0: was established in 1798 by Thomas Rule as an oyster bar. The Philadelphia Phillies are keeping Don Mattingly as manager on a two-year contract. Mattingly led the Phillies to a 79-55 record. Dave Packer, ABC News.
1: Coming up, a court ruling involving a teen in a tragic case at a Falls City. The story after Nate Connors at the real-time traffic desk.
2: Thanks, Aaron. Seattle to Everett and Bellevue to Everett. Plan on 1 hour. So I-5, we're looking at stop-and-go volume starting at Lake City Way all the way past 164th there in Mill Creek.

0: 5, we're looking at stop-and-go volume starting at Lake City Way all the way past 164th there in Mill Creek. 405 scattered backups between Kirkland and Alderwood. Heading into downtown from the north end, South 5 jams up in the U District, close to about Ravenna, down to I-90. North 5 is just solid from the Michigan Curve to the Ship Canal Bridge. 45 minutes to get through this. Bellevue to South Center, 35 minutes. It's packed from 520 down to the VMAC in Renton there near Northeast 44th. In Renton, northbound 167, right at 405, a crash blocks the left lane. You're backed up to 180th. So we got this collision in Kemp at the 84th Avenue on-ramp to southbound 167, fully blocking that ramp. And Renton to Puyallup along the Valley Freeway. 45 minutes. We're thinning out now in the north end. Still pretty packed between Algona and Puyallup. Cairo News Radio, real-time traffic. I'm Nate Connors.
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2: Good evening, I'm Aaron Granillo. The Fall City teenager accused of murdering his family in 2024 will be tried as an adult. A juvenile court judge made that decision today.
3: The method and manner in which these offenses are alleged to have occurred place the community at great risk. These offenses are the most serious offenses that can be charged for.
2: The now 17-year-old is accused of killing his parents and three siblings and wounding another sister back in October of 2024. Cairo 7 TV's Brandon Thompson was at today's hearing.
4: The judge, Veronica Galvan, said it is likely the suspect would be rehabilitated, but only with a lifetime of medication and supervision, something she ruled juvenile court simply is not able to accommodate.
2: No trial date has been set. A 14-year-old student is in juvenile detention in Pierce County tonight. Cairo News Radio's Luke Ducey says that teen is accused of making felony threats to shoot up his school.
5: The gun scare prompted a lockdown at White River High School Wednesday morning. Early reports showed the teenage student showed fellow students a gun, then boarded a school bus. Deputies met the bus at school, took the student into custody, and determined he never had a firearm, but they established probable cause for felony threats. The student was booked into a juvenile detention facility. The investigation is ongoing. Luke Ducey, Cairo News Radio.
2: Washington's top schools official weighing in on a controversy surrounding a Camas High School cross-country meet. About a dozen girls walked off the course yesterday protesting a runner who identifies as female but began the season competing against boys. Superintendent Chris Reichtel told the Jake and Spike Show he respects the girls' decision.
6: And that's their right to express that. And they've walked off the field and they're willing to take that risk, which is their First Amendment right. I've met with families on both sides of this issue and I respect that.
2: The dispute comes as voters prepare to decide Initiative 638, that statewide measure would restrict girls' sports to athletes who were born female. A country music icon is coming to Climate Pledge Arena. Garth Brooks is bringing his tour to Seattle with back-to-back shows next month on November 13th and 14th. Tickets will go on sale next Friday. All seats are priced the same, $155. Your forecast now, looking at clear skies tonight, some morning fog tomorrow, followed by afternoon sunshine and highs tomorrow in the low 70s, same for Friday. Right now, 66 degrees in downtown Seattle. I'm Aaron Granillo, Cairo News Radio.
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7: John Gurley Show. Hey, everybody. Thanks so much for coming along. Certainly appreciate it. All right. Joe asked a weird question before we started the show about 3 hours ago. What are you going to be wearing tomorrow?
8: Why do you care what I'm wearing tomorrow again?
7: We're speaking with Brett Weinstein. Talking to him here at Cairo. And
9: we're taping an interview with him.
7: Right.
9: We won't be on the air tomorrow.
7: Yeah. And he wants to know.
9: He doesn't want to be underdressed.
7: Okay. Did you pick an outfit out for me, Joe?
9: I have not.
7: Okay, well, let me know.
10: Got to go.
7: Hello. Ken Jennings, they're breaking out the big guns because folks in Olympia want to make sure that they can get your tax money. And just more and more conversations. I guess they have basically explained to everybody, look, now that enough lawmakers have said, well, yes, it's not going to stay at a million. They basically admitted that. And we'll look at get this revenue. So I give them credit for

0: this. Now that people have called them out for it, it's not going to just stay for the people that are $1 million. It's not going to be a tax deduction for anybody else. We're going to lower it. We're going to lower it. Because they could have put in there no lower than $1 million, and they could moved it up every single year with inflation to always make sure they capture the same. But now they have basically admitted, well, look, could we lower it? Yes. Would we? We don't know. We might have to. We're in such desperate straits. So, yeah. Okay. While that's going on, there is another part of it where they're running these ads. The SEIU is running them. They spent $3 million or more on the ads, and they want you to vote no. They want you to say yes, tax the millionaire. Don't worry, not going to come after you. So they get Ken Jennings, local guy who runs, is he just the sole host of Jeopardy now? Weren't they alternating back and forth for a while?
1: I think he's the main one.
0: The main dude, yeah. All right, so here is, let's see, here he is. So this is Ken, host of Jeopardy. He's saying, listen, here to vote no on 645.
2: I'm Ken Jennings, host of Jeopardy, here with a pop quiz. Did you know Initiative 645 would give millionaires and billionaires a $13 billion tax break?
0: Yeah, give me the bus down on that one, please. What is $13 billion? Actually, I don't know where you get that number from, Ken, because even the lawmakers say it's about $11.5 billion. So a little higher than you expected, because they're not going to start collecting this tax until later on. And they even say 2027 to 2031, the state is forecasting $11.4 billion. So $13 billion, I'm sorry, we can't accept that. Moving on.
2: Making Washington's unfair tax system, where working families pay 3 times more than the wealthiest, even worse? Or that 645 would mean huge cuts to public schools?
0: Cuts to public schools. No. It's not a cut to the public schools. Because they're not earmarking it directly to public schools. The money they say they would get from everybody, as they're forecasting, it would go to feeding all kids lunch, regardless of what the parents make. So everybody gets free lunch, but the other thing is free lunch. And the money is not directed right into it. It goes into the general fund. They could do whatever they wanted with it. If they really wanted to, when the lawmakers were setting this thing up, they could have said the money goes right to schools and only to schools. But they want to be able to get it and put their dirty hands on it wherever it goes. So, sorry, Ken, there's two wrong. So it is not $13 billion. It's $11.5, according to the lawmakers. And it's not going to be stopping schools from getting money.
2: More than the wealthiest, even worse. Or that 645 would mean huge cuts to public schools.
0: There's no cuts to public schools. You can't cut something you don't have. That's the main part of the argument is it's the lawmakers' fault. If they are spending money that they haven't had yet, that's not a cut. You can't cut something you don't have yet. Moving on.
2: Schools. Or that teachers, nurses, and small businesses all oppose 645?
0: Wait, who opposes? Everybody opposes it, Ken? Get the buzzer sound.
2: Cuts to public schools? Or that teachers, nurses, and small businesses all oppose 645?
0: Really? They all oppose it?
3: Well, the answer is no.
0: Thank you, Teeny. Thank you for jumping in there. They all oppose it? I don't think so. WEA, certainly, they're putting $3 million towards it. But is the Nurses Association, are they coming out? Where did you find on that one?
1: No, I haven't looked for nurses yet.
0: Okay, hang on. All right.
2: It doesn't take a quiz show host to know that 645 is wrong for Washington. Vote no.
0: Okay. I don't know if that's going to move anybody. The fact that so many businesses are picking up stakes and looking to go other places and thinking about, I think they're already voting with their feet where we better get out of here because this thing is going to come. Now, what happens, let's say 645 goes through and you still have the illegal tax in the state of Washington. It will go to the Supreme Court and the argument will be there. 1933 with the establishment of property. Income is property. This will be the argument that they make. I don't know what income is if it isn't property. But the rule is that tax has to be evenly applied. Everybody pays 4%. You can't just get one group in there. So you're going to have Jackson Maynard and you're going to Rob McKenna will go and argue before the Supreme Court. And that's why it is so important when it comes to the vote for the Supreme Court justices. You will have that on your ballot as well. And most people skip that sort of stuff. So that is the sort of the last dike. That's the last sort of wall against what is illegal in the state of Washington, which is an income tax. 10 times it's been put before you and 10 times you have rejected it. This case, it seems to have enough momentum going in the direction that people are like, yeah, it's not going to affect me. It's going to affect the rich guy. It affects every single person. Will the business be taxed? We had Meg Cluth on earlier. She's a business owner. She's got 66 employees. And she says, if it goes through, I'm going to have to make some changes on how I spend my money as a business owner. Will I continue to provide health care for all of my employees, 100% pay for all of it? Maybe, maybe not. Will I not give them the days off that they want to have off? Will I be more restrictive when it comes to the cell phone services and the other internet services that I provided for my employees? Maybe, maybe not. She has to start to look at the expense side on this. So it does. It trickles down to every single person. So Ken, a little disingenuous, but you did a great job reading the script. And you want to repeal the stop of the future tax. The problem is, they haven't collected the money yet. They're forecasting the money's going to be there. You can't cut something you don't already have. That's just simple, basic English language. But it's enough to scare everybody, thinking that, oh, the schools are going to suffer, and then the teachers, and then you're not going to get health care, and blah, blah, blah, blah, blah, scare everybody into it. My bones, my butt, my guts, and my bones, I can't tell how this thing's going to go. 6:45, do you want an income tax? Vote no if you want an income tax. That's the weird little twisteroo that most people say they're going to get confused by. So the easiest way to remember it is, yes, I want to keep more of my money. Yes, I want more of my money. So would you read through the thing on 6:45? Yes, that's my money. Yes, I don't want to give it to Olympia. I think most people are okay with paying taxes if they feel as if their money that they've earned is respected by the lawmakers that take it and provide the services that are expected. But if you get people thinking, well, I don't trust the people in Olympia. Look, they won't even let us investigate whether these daycare centers are legitimate with the millions and millions of dollars that we're getting. They don't even do an audit of this stuff. I don't trust them on that. I don't trust them on a variety of things that they say they're going to do. So you just simply ask yourself, do you trust Olympia? Do you get the services that you expect? You're paying more for it all the time, but are you getting in return the services that you're paying for? If the answer is no on that, why would you give them more money? This is going to be the last test for the state of Washington. If 645 goes down and then it's argued before the Supreme Court and the Supreme Court says, no, you know what? Income is not property. However, they're going to try to thread that needle. I'm not quite sure, but I'm sure they'll come up with various ways to describe it. Just like the Washington State Supreme Court was able to somehow defy laws of physics and the IRS when it came to capital gains and the capital gains tax. The IRS sees it as a tax, but somehow the state of Washington sees it as an excise tax, which allows them to work around it so they can tax the capital and take the money that you'd be investing in businesses to grow those businesses. But the Humpty Dumpty language was, the word is whatever I want the word to mean. They were able to do that at the Supreme Court, and they'll probably end up doing it again. So again, I can't. What do you feel?
1: It is so hard, because if you base it around the people that we're surrounded with, no matter which how they land politically, like everybody in this building is absolutely against the income tax.
0: Are they really? Everybody?
1: Yeah, everybody. Every single person that's on this radio station and everybody that I've talked to that just works behind the scenes. But, you know, it's the ballot language and the turnout that's really going to make the difference. And there are a lot of people out there that probably just, you know, are not paying attention. So it's hard to tell. You know, there's a lot more of them than there are in this building.
0: I don't have a television. I do, but I don't know how to turn it on since right through the clicker at the wall after the Seahawks game. So I haven't seen that. Just in passing here, just to see them pop up. They all over the place?
1: Yeah, there's definitely a lot. I haven't seen, I'd say it's like 5-1 ads against the initiative to ads in favor of it.
0: In favor of vote yes on 645. Yeah.
1: So, but I don't watch a lot of TV either. So it's,
0: I can't tell. I do. I did see this, the Fox report on the, Camus track athlete who started the season as a boy and then somehow magically became a girl and then...
4: A boy who identifies as a girl finishes the 76th on the JV cross country team that's for boys. So he was in place 76 when he competed. Then he decided to switch to the girls team and, of course, started winning because what do we know biologically? We're very different. Now parents are furious, saying their daughters are paying the price for rules they believe are unfair. This happened in Washington. A high school runner switched teams last month under the state's high school sports rules. Since then, he's finished first in one varsity meet and second at another. At a recent women's elite 5K, the runner finished 39th out of 135. But had he competed in the men's elite race, he would have finished last of the 159 runners, of course, because they have the times. So they can just compare them.
0: Yeah. So this has become a big stink pot because the boy lined up for the cross country meet. Was it 2 days ago? I think it was 2 days ago or something. Gun goes off. And I don't know how many females, how many girls ended up. Gun goes off. They just walked across the starting line, walked over, went behind a tree. I sat there. I saw one girl's on the ground, another girl's hugging her. And they just basically, it was a personal protest that they did not want to race in this race.
5: I'm just wondering what your thoughts on that are.
6: All right.
0: So this is, they spoke to BJ Shade or Shad, the track coach from SQIM, who agrees it's unfair, but hopes for a resolution where all athletes can compete.
6: I agree. The sentiment is that seems to be an unfair advantage. I think that's an agreeable thing. I just wish they could come to a conclusion on this that was fair for everyone and respectful to everyone.
5: Yeah.
6: And that's what I don't like seeing is we, you know, I understand the concern about it, but it just seems like a lot of times it devolves into something very disrespectful.
5: Right.
6: And I think that's unfortunate.
5: Yeah. What kind of conversations have you had with other coaches and other athletes about this?
6: We really don't concern ourselves with it too much.
5: Okay.
6: It hasn't affected us, hasn't been an issue for us.
5: Mm-hmm.
6: But
5: yeah.
6: I mean, they're certainly aware of it.
5: Right.
6: But not something we want to focus on.
5: Yeah, I think a lot of people just think this comes down to fairness. I mean, I don't think people necessarily have animosity towards the runner himself.
6: Absolutely.
5: Yeah, it's just an issue of fairness, you think?
6: Yeah, and as a coach, I want to see everyone run. I want to see everyone included in this sport in a manner that's fair and equitable.
5: Yeah,
6: that's my major concern with it.
5: Okay, I appreciate that.
0: That's the head coach of SQIM being asked about it. I think he'd play his cards pretty close to the vest. He didn't want to get too involved in it, basically leaving it up to, well, now for the voters. The state of Washington, what is it, 638, keeping boys out of girl sports. You're here on the news. I don't know if Cairo News does it as much, but you see King and Como TV will always refer to it as trans female. Trans female athletes running against other females. I don't know what that's supposed to mean. It's a boy competing against a girl. So it was 1974 in the state of Washington. They first set up, they're going to have a girls basketball tournament in 1974. So they set their own category. There'll be girls basketball and boys basketball. Why? Because girls competing against girls biologically is more fair. Boys competing against girls is not fair because biologically you have an advantage. Bigger heart, VO2 max, slow twitch, fast twitch muscle. Everybody knows. It's such a simple thing. And when I heard Chris Reichtall on with Jake and Spike earlier, which they did a really good job talking to Chris Reichtall, superintendent of schools, and I give Reichtall a lot of credit for going on with him, he was pointing out, because Jake was asking questions about, you know, does he think it's fair, his response to it. I'm skeptical that he wasn't aware of it. He basically, well, I wasn't quite as aware of what was happening.
7: Well, I raised two kids and one of them was a daughter in sports, and my take is you have a choice to make. You're going to compete and do the best you can and embrace your colleagues, or you're going to walk off and make a statement, and that's okay too.
8: But if
7: that's
8: your daughter choice. Was running against a boy who an athlete who raced as a boy and was 76 and then had to race against that same athlete on your team, does that seem like a fair situation to you?
7: I don't see it that way, Jake. I just don't. These are young developing people whose brains aren't going to fully develop till they're 25.
8: I understand,
7: but
8: these girls.
7: There's inclusionary practice here.
8: You just disagreed. Okay, go ahead, Spike.
9: No, so I'm the father of a trans child.
0: I don't mean to cut Jake or Spike off. How could you not see it as fair or not? It's as simple as that. And then he also brought up earlier in the interview, well, we're only talking about 10 to 15 kids. It doesn't matter whether it's one. If your kid is a girl lining up at a starting line and looking to the right or to the left, and the other athlete's a boy, well, right there, it's simply not fair. It's not fair to the girl. It is just that simple. WIA rules are, in the state of Washington, that everybody gets a chance to compete. You could just declare that you are now a girl and you can compete against a girl. If 638 gets the yes vote, it stops boys from competing against girls and allows girls to compete against girls. I think it is that simple. I don't think it's any more complicated than that. People would like to make it more complicated. They're saying, well, trans female. Nope. Let's use words effectively. That's a boy. That's a boy. That's a girl. And the boy and the girl. And then you'll hear the scary end of this idea of like, oh, then all of a sudden the girl's going to have all this invasive, you know, exams have to go on to whether or not she's allowed to compete in this sport. Well, the way it works and has worked in prior years and has worked for a long time, if you are a kid and you want to run in a sport or play in some sort of sport, you had to go to get your doctor to sign off on the thing, and it was right there. Starting in 2019, the state of Washington adopted this thing called assigned at birth. Whoo! 2019, they switched it. Prior to that, it wasn't. It was male or female. It's pretty simple. No one's assigned anything. You're either male or you're female. But in 2019, they started to begin to slowly erode logic. And now it's not a massive invasion. It's just simply going to be your doctor goes, okay, you're a girl. Your heart's good. Your lungs are good. You feel good. Good luck out there. Have fun competing in sports in the state of Washington. Here's Nate looking at traffic.
10: Seattle to Everett and Bellevue to Everett, both right around an hour. So I-5, we've got stop-and-go volumes between Lake City Way and Mill Creek. 405 still seeing scattered backups between Kirkland and Alderwood. Heading into downtown from the north end, South 5 jams up right around Ravenna there in the U District to I-90. North 5 is just jam-packed from the Michigan Curve to the Ship Canal Bridge. 40 minutes to get through this backup. Crossing the lake from Bellevue to Seattle, 35 minutes on 520. Your bumper-to-bumper mid-span to I-5. It's a half hour now on I-90 with stop-and-go volumes from North Mercer Way to I-5. Renton to Puyallup, 35 minutes. Got a brief backup at 180 from a little looky-loo backup from our earlier collision. And then it's bumper-to-bumper in the south end between Pacific and Sumner. In Kent, the 84th Avenue on-ramp to southbound 167 is fully blocked still from a collision. And we cleared that crash northbound 167 at 405 to your left shoulder. You're still packed from 180th to the scene. Cairo News Radio, real-time traffic. I'm Nate Connors.
0: Thank you, Nate Connors. It's fall. You feel it in the air. You wake up in the morning and, man, it's cold in the house. You're like, what's happened? The heat was on all summer. I mean, all night. Why isn't it nice and warm in the house? Maybe something's wrong with the heating system. 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
15: 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The T-49As and T-50s traveled together off Stewart Island. The T-46Bs slipped through a moody, fog-draped San Juan Channel. And the T-36A1s and T-137s cruised south of Victoria. 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
10: Good evening, I'm Aaron Granillo. The home of a former Seattle Seahawk is damaged by fire. The owner, Desmond Trufant, suspects arson. Cairo News Radio's James Lynch reports.
19: The fire started Tuesday morning and quickly spread to the attic, causing significant smoke and water damage to Trufant's rental property overlooking the Narrows Bridge. Trufant told the Tacoma News Tribune why he thinks the fire was intentionally set.
20: Gas was turned on at my property that I didn't turn on, or my property management team didn't turn on, as far as like the barbecue grill and the outdoor fire pits and stuff like that.
19: Neighbors have complained for years about the property, which can be rented for hosting events. Trufant says he plans to restore the house better than ever. James Lynch, Cairo News Radio.
10: Bail remaining at $500,000 for a man accused in a machete attack at Seattle's Hinghay Park. O'Neill George Bygrave pleaded not guilty today to first and second degree assaults. Prosecutors say two people were injured last week. His trial is set for December. We're now hearing from the man who found a clerk shot to death at a gas station near Seattle Center. Cairo News Radio's Frank Lindsay with the updates on yesterday's shooting.
21: Fred Forrest walked into the 76th station near Seattle Center not long after the gunfire.
22: Get my coffee, and I'm waiting. And then I see a stool was tipped over. That was a bad sign.
21: Forrest tells Cairo 7 TV he walked behind the counter and saw money on the ground, as well as blood and the clerk.
22: He was gone.
21: Forrest called 911 and police were there within minutes. Frank Lindsay, Cairo News Radio.
1: That shooter still has not been caught. Police described him only as a heavy-set man wearing all black. Seems just about everything costs more these days. The latest inflation report is backing that up. ABC's Olivia Rubin says rising energy costs driven by global conflicts is largely to blame.
2: Gas is up 34% year to year. Energy prices up 20% year to year. Fuel oil up 74%. Airfare 22%. Electricity 4.4%. Of course, there are other areas seeing increases as well. According to this report, food up 2.5%. The price of eating out up 3.5%.
1: And stocks tumbled after the higher than expected inflation data. The NASDAQ losing 511 points. Now to the real-time traffic desk. Here's Nate Connors.
10: All right. Seattle to Everett. Down just a few to a 55-minute drive. We're still slow from about 1:30 of heading into Shoreline up into Mill Creek. Bellevue to Everett has improved to 50-minute scattered backups between Kirkland and Alderwood. In Bothell, South 405 and 195th, we have a new collision blocking the left lane. Getting in the downtown Seattle, South 5, you're going to jam up in the U District to I-90. Linwood to Seattle, 25 minutes. That includes a backup through Linwood, adding to this. North 5 is just solid from the Michigan curve to the Ship Canal Bridge. 40 minutes to get through this backup. Crossing the lake from Bellevue into Seattle, 35 minutes on 520, about a half hour on I-90. And a new crash in Tacoma, westbound 16 near Union. Four-car crash blocks two right lanes. You're backed up onto I-5, and this is now affecting the southbound 705 traffic getting onto South 5 as well. Cairo News Radio, real-time traffic. I'm Nate Connors.
1: Thank you, Nate. To your forecast now, we'll have some patchy morning fog tomorrow. Low clouds around on Thursday, but then more sunshine and much warmer weather for the afternoon. And warmest day of the week will be on Friday with a high of 73 expected in Seattle. Right now, 65 degrees in downtown Seattle. 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
0: Well, yesterday when the wheel spun around for Wilcox Family Farm Eggs, and I mentioned scrambled eggs and seltzer water, then everybody jumped on top of me. And I thought, well, hope it didn't land on me. Teeny there goes spinning around the names of all the players, partly colored lines, indicating on who it's going to land on to get your famous Wilcox Farm Eggs recipe. Lands on Joe.
3: Just found out I'm allergic to eggs. But not Wilcox Family Farm.
0: Wait a minute. Whoa, how did that come up?
3: You know what? My doctor sent me a text message right after you sent me audio to load for the segment we're about to go into.
0: Yes.
3: That completely takes up every bit of my focus while we're going into this.
0: I'm sorry that you want to pass. You can pass. You are allowed to pass.
3: I thought we're not allowed to pass.
0: Well, just apparently, Teeny, we're allowed to pass.
3: I just made up an allergy. I mean, my doctor sent me an allergy. Hopefully, he said he's got a cure for it. He's hoping to have it to me by this evening. Maybe
0: an egg allergy.
3: Yes.
23: It is no big deal.
3: It's a thing. It happens.
0: But not Wilcox.
3: Well,
0: how does it manifest?
3: Hives, gas.
0: Hives or hives?
3: Hives.
0: I was going to say, if it's hives, you'd be all over those.
3: Nausea.
0: Eggs. Okay. Well, all right, then just look for pictures in the recipe book of Joe's hives.
3: I think we just add it as a warning that there is such a thing.
0: Okay. Well, you check with your doctor. Don't take medical advice from this show.
3: That's right.
0: Okay, there we go. Very wow, that was. Take Joe's name off, please. Ian, get him. I can't. This is not. We don't want to have that happen again.
10: I'm allergic to.
0: You can't be allergic. See? You are not. You're just doing that so you don't give a recipe. Next thing you know, it's going to be contagious, and Aaron's going to. Let me check on Aaron. Aaron?
1: I'm not allergic to eggs.
0: There we go.
3: See?
0: All right.
1: Yes.
3: Not contagious.
0: Thank you.
1: I like all food.
0: All right. Thank you.
1: Yes.
0: let's see. Baseball's I don't know where this came up, but baseball announcers are the master of just time filling, which makes baseball so much fun to listen to, is because when things are really slow and there's not much going on, the game has gone from 5 hours down to 4 hours and 20 minutes. I saw some various analysts saying it's good. The changes they've made in baseball, it's good. It's moved the game along a little better, but you don't have as much time maybe for people like John Kruk from the Phillies to be able to just sort of just chat about, you know, whatever it is that's coming up.
24: Did I tell you the name of the Chinese place I ordered food from yesterday?
0: I was remembering, there's a game going on. There are adult men running around being paid millions of dollars. And every once in a while, they'll just cut to the field where there's something else going on. And John's going to just...
4: Remind me again.
5: I will after there's a lull in the action.
4: 2-2, outside 3-2.
5: This is no lie. I can't get fired for saying this.
4: Right.
5: But the name of the Chinese place, I ordered some dumplings and some shrimp lo mein. Big Wong.
4: Like Big Bad John.
5: Similar.
4: Big Wong. Big Bad Wong.
5: I mean, as soon as I saw it on the list of Chinese places to get food, I said, I got to get it from there, right?
4: Yeah, absolutely. Sure. 3-2 fouled off. How was it?
5: It was delicious.
4: How could it not be?
5: Steamed dumplings.
4: Very healthy.
5: Special. And lo mein. I love lo mein. I could eat lo mein every night.
0: talking about the Franklin Institute, which is a place you go, it's like science. You walk through, they have a giant heart you can go through at the Franklin Institute there in Philadelphia.
5: You know what I found out at the Franklin Institute?
4: You went to the Franklin Institute?
5: I did. 25 pounds of pressure if someone is attacking you, uh-huh. And you can rip their ear off. They said it's like, it's the same amount of pressure to open up a pickle jar. And you can just rip their ear off.
4: But I don't know, but when did you, first of all, when did you go to the Franklin Institute?
5: What's today?
4: Monday.
5: Yesterday.
0: Who else does this sort of stuff? Is a Vince Scully, of course, was famous for it. Keith Hernandez is legendary, wandering around, talking about his cats, his mustache, what do you have for dinner, boredom during lopsided games. You just sort of fill in. And the thing is, the guy that's doing the play-by-play just has to sort of sit there, just, you know, pace yourself and just go back every once in a while to the guy doing color.
6: Don't wake up a dead horse. You beat them the first two games. Why you want to drill someone now and piss them off? They're already pissed off. They've lost two. Let's keep it that way. Am I allowed to say piss?
4: I mean, three times. As long as you say it three times, you're allowed to say it.
0: I listened to Ryan do the game at KOZI on Friday, and it was lopsided, unfortunately, for the Goats. And he said, Goats come out in the pistol, and then the ball with offsides. He goes, you know, Jack Sterling, announcer for the Yankees, he said, was asked one time, somebody says, oh, every time you say something that it ends up being true or false, and Jack Sterling had a great response, which I'll get to in just a second, but first Goats come out, split to the right, the receiver is in motion, and it calls the play and then goes to the punchline. I said, well, that's pretty good, that you could set the joke up, do the play, and then go back, because he's just doing color and play-by-play. Yeah. So Jack Sterling, the line was when somebody said to him, yeah, when every time you say this or say that, it ends up being true, so you got to stop saying negative things. And he said, if my words had that type of power, then I am grossly underpaid. Which, you know, didn't say it was going to be the best, but a joke in the middle of a baseball game, you can expect that.
3: But I'm bummed.
0: And if you want to sound like a baseball announcer, you could practice this.
7: Moriarty with a fly, with a fly, sound, foul. Five little sound, foul, foul. And he has a five little sound with my final sound. A five little final sound with my foul, with a final sound one. Here comes a five. He's a foul, bow. Son of a son of a wow. Wow, what a son of a wow. Hell, how,
3: I think that's what English what? Butts sound like to an alien or something.
0: What's that from? I'm just a guy doing imitation baseball. By the way, is Rick coming back on? Because we've reached out to Rick Riz like three times, and now that he's retired.
3: Something always comes up. I did RSVP you for his retirement celebration here, though.
0: I am going to that. Is that happening here or somewhere else?
3: Here.
0: Oh, it's not like pizza, is it again?
8: Probably. Of course it is. What else is it going to be?
0: The worst. We're so bad at throwing parties here. So bad. Is it really?
8: Yeah, of course.
0: Is it during the day?
8: Yeah, noon. Yeah.
0: Oh, my God.
3: I RSVP'd you. I declined because I'm going to be busy.
0: How embarrassing. Here's Rick Riz, 50 years of being an announcer, 41 with the Mariners. Like, all right, everybody, he's going to make a speech or something. And then,
3: meet up in the conference room.
0: Oh, for the pizza? Oh, my God. So bad.
3: I'm sure it'll be lovely.
0: Enjoy the feast.
8: Oh my God. We'll be lucky if he even comes, knowing that it's just going to be a pizza party. He's like...
0: Guys, I'm going to say, enjoy the pizza. Different types of toppings that you can get. It's mushroom and pepperoni are both great, but I'm not going to say anything about the pineapple. If that you're in like pineapple, it's good for you as well. Oh my God! I'm embarrassed to have to go to it.
3: Save me some pizza, please.
0: I'll offer the pizza out. All right. When's that at? When day is that?
3: Next Tuesday.
0: Oh, all right. Well, make sure if you get yourself a pizza order. High outside bowl, too. Here's Nate checking traffic, Nathan.
10: All right. The Cairo News Radio app has the update. Got a collision in Bothell, South 405 and 195th. It's now taking up two left lanes, including that toll lane. We're backed up bumper to bumper to 527. In Bellevue, South 405, still heavy from about 520 down to the VMAC. South 5 into Seattle jams up about 50th down to I-90, about 25 minutes still from Linwood, because we still got a little backup there in Linwood to get through as well. So North 5 just hasn't budged much. It is just really tough from the Michigan curve all the way to the Ship Canal Bridge. It's a 40-minute trip just to get through this backup. Crossing the lake from Bellevue to Seattle, 35 minutes on 520. You're going to jam up pretty much across the entire lake bridge over to I-5. Westbound 90 is at a half hour, and you're stop and go from North Mercer Way to I-5. And we've got this collision in Tacoma, westbound 16 at Union. Four-car crash taking up two right lanes. You're backed up onto I-5. 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
0: Do-do-do. Joe's going to get the letters that have been pouring in. Walking now over to the printer, bringing them in. Takes Joe a little longer than most because he takes each text message, takes the one with more words and gives that to himself, and then gives me the ones that have three or four words, so less chance of a dyslexic messing things up. Joe now walking back in. He's dressed in a T-shirt with a giant Indian head on there and matching pants as well. And now, a song indicating that we're going to do letters.
3: Oh, you didn't play the song?
0: I was busy filling time.
3: What did that song do?
0: Well, that's good enough. Stop right there, Ian, please. Now we're going to let the day first take care of all the rest. Here we go.
3: Lynn in Snohomish says, add one egg, a cup of cottage cheese, put it in a mug, put it in the microwave for a minute and a half or less until it's done. It's nice and fluffy. Add salt and pepper. Yummy.
0: Golly, Lynn, we should put Lynn's name up there on the big wheel. Team the 425 says, come on, Joe, bro. You can cook. You don't make eggs for your lovely wife. If not, find a recipe.
3: I'm busy.
0: You're not allergic. Just admit that.
3: I'm not allergic.
0: There we go.
3: I didn't have time for... V in Seattle says, someone from the station should reach out to Tom Douglas or some other Seattle personality who contributes some culinary class to the Rick Riz going away party.
0: That would help. Stephen Duvall says, Rick Riz party. Should be hot dogs and Cracker Jacks.
3: Kellen the Cabin Genie says, I love Nate so much. His laugh and happiness makes me smile, and I haven't smiled all day. Thank you, Nate, for all that you do. It means more than you know.
0: Thank you, Nate.
10: Oh, thank you.
0: Giving everyone a little bit of your smile. Yeah. Rick and Graham says, need to hear Nate's laugh like at least once a day. That was great. Okay. But just let's not do this where we all like just blow smoke up.
3: Just reading them as they come in.
0: I know.
3: On Chris Reichdahl, well, kind of, Brad and Everett says, John, are you drinking apple juice? Juice or a beer?
0: It's green tea.
3: Okay.
0: There you go. Here we go.
3: Yeah, oh. Your turn.
0: John, 425. John, the Seattle public does not want to know why they left, because they know why they left due to lack of controls known as violence and terrible educational opportunities. Also, check out the story on the Kemu girls cross country team. Yes, I know about that. Thank you.
3: Mm-hmm. Jen in the 206 says, John, people are not products, so that's not a great analogy. Not arguing for the current system, but come on, let's have a conversation about the value of parent education and how efficient that program is and it being defunded.
0: I don't know what the parent education is. Mm. But I was referring to a product as a customer making a choice. And that's the distinction, that you have a choice between one or the other.
3: Well, I think she was referring to the 50% failed, product failing inspection. The phone doesn't work, you know, who's going to
0: matter? I'll still stand by that one.
3: Okay.
0: Matthew at 206, John, I went to public school. I thought my teachers were good. They seemed to try hard. I think it was my fault that I didn't make the most of it. My test scores weren't the best. Maybe low test scores aren't the fault of the schools.
1: Mm-hmm. And now it is time for the letter of the day.
3: Yep. Oh, boy. That's a long one.
0: Here we go.
3: This is from Munn. In the 509.
0: Okay.
3: Mr. Curley, regarding your friend Meg, she's the bomb. I really wonder how many of her fellow business owners are like her. She's highly intelligent and articulate. She's the epitome of be the change you want to see. If I wasn't retired, I'd crash through a wall up for a boss like her. She's the one who walks the walk. I suspect less than 50% of her fellow business owners are that thoughtful and generous. So, in my opinion, Meg sets the bar and the 85% ride her coattails. It's not comparing apples to apples. The owner of H.D. Fowler forced his son to reverse his thoughts on this. His dad had the opinion that I started at my blood, sweat, and tears have built up and kept it successful. Well, yes, to a point. If you don't have competent employees that you support, other than lip service, it's not even a comparison.
0: Hmm. Wow. Thank you, Munn. 509. Jeez, I covered it all there, didn't we?
3: Read the first half, not the second.
0: Okay, got it.
3: Thanks, Munn.
0: You have anything else you want to add?
3: Nope, we're good.
0: Okay. Should we do another hour? Make it sound like the first hour or something like that? Okay, here comes Nate with his laughter and his joy and all the rest of the stuff.
2: That's all she wrote. Been riding no more.
3: Been riding no more. Ooh, four.
2: She left the gloom of hanging around my front door.
0: Right now. Here's Nate checking traffic.
10: All righty, hit us up bumper to bumper. Oh. It is still bumper to bumper out there in Bothell, South 405 and 195th. Got a collision taken up. We're just clearing this over to the left shoulder as we speak, but you're backed up 5 to 527. South 5 and South Center, a new collision approaching 188th in the right lane. You're backed up to 405. A new collision through Shoreline, North 5 and 145th. This one blocks two left lanes. You're backed up bumper to bumper to Northgate Way. Crossing Lake from Bellevue into Seattle, still struggling on both bridge routes. In fact, it's right around a half hour on both. Take your pick, I-90 or 520. And Tacoma, westbound 16 near Union Avenue, a four-car crash still blocks two right lanes. That's got you stacked up onto I-5. 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
36: ABC News, I'm Dave Packer. Ukraine says its U.S.-made Starlink terminals, built by Elon Musk's SpaceX, which helped control its defensive and offensive drones, were throttled back as Kyiv endured a second consecutive night of missile attacks.
37: There are growing concerns in Ukraine that the U.S. has now stopped sharing vital intelligence, the kind of intelligence that helps intercept Russian attacks, and that Elon Musk's Starlink satellite system is being restricted for Ukrainian forces.
36: ABC's Ian Pannell. The Justice Department sent letters today to state and local election officials in California threatening legal action over a list of alleged non-citizen voters that the Trump administration claims were sent mail-in ballots for the upcoming midterms. Media tracking firm Ad Impact says as of today, advertisers have spent $10 billion on campaign ads this election cycle, making this the most expensive political season since the 2018 midterms. And there's still 20 more days to go. This is ABC News. September's consumer price index was 3.7% higher compared to a year ago, meaning consumers paid more for fuel, food, and other costs of living.
38: Some of the other

0: without the spike in oil, some of those prices are going up.
1: ABC's Elizabeth Schulze. Computer chip company Global Foundries Incorporated says it plans to open two factories in Malta, New York, financed by an investment of up to $21 billion from Japan. According to a study published in JAMA Pediatrics, 1 in 16 surveyed show moderate to severe anxiety. Dave Packer, ABC News.
2: Coming up, a big decision in a Falls City murder case involving a teenage suspect. That's after Nate Connors at the Real Time Traffic Desk.
3: Thanks, Aaron. Let's start you up in Shoreline, where we have a collision north 5 and 145th, taking up two left lanes. That includes the HOV lane, and we're back to bumper into Northgate. Seattle to Linwood is up to 50 minutes. Bellevue to Linwood, in comparison, is just a half hour. You're still heavy, though, between Kirkland and Bothell. South 405 and 195th in Bothell. We've still got this crash. It's on your left shoulder, but it is right next to your toll lane. You're backed up into Canyon Park. Linwood to Bellevue, 25 minutes. Linwood to Seattle, 20 minutes. We're heavy from the Ship Canal Bridge to I-90. North 5 still just jam-packed between the Michigan Curve and Ship Canal Bridge. About 40 minutes to get through this backup. In South Center, we've got a collision South 5 just before South 188th in your right lane. You're backed up to 405. And still working this collision in Tacoma, westbound 6.

0: South 188th in your right lane. You're backed up to 405 and still working this collision in Tacoma, westbound 16 at Union. It's blocking now just the right lane. We opened up a lane for you. You're backed up on I-5. Cairo News Radio, real-time traffic. I'm Nate Connors.
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2: Good evening, I'm Aaron Granillo. The teen accused of killing his family in their Fall City home will be tried as an adult. Cairo News Radio's James Lynch was in juvenile court where a judge made that decision.
3: The decision comes after what is known as a decline hearing, where prosecutors asked that the case be moved from juvenile to adult court. Judge Veronica Galvan considered many factors before making her decision, such as the nature of the crime and public safety, as well as his mental state and strict upbringing.
4: Should a conviction occur, the adult system is better positioned to craft an individualized plan that addresses public safety concerns while meeting the respondent's long-term therapeutic needs. Accordingly, the state's motion to decline juvenile jurisdiction is granted.
3: Exactly when the trial will begin is still undetermined. James Lynch, Cairo News Radio.
2: An Army soldier is going to prison for 2 years in connection with the 2024 sexual assault of an unconscious woman in a JBLM barracks building. 20-year-old Private First Class Callan Curiel was found guilty of indecent recording. Seattle Times reports he was acquitted of sex assault and abuse charges. Two other soldiers have already been sentenced. A protest by Camas High cross-country runners is drawing reaction from the state's top education official. But a dozen girls walked away from their meets rather than compete against a runner who identifies as female but began the season in the boys' division. Superintendent Chris Rigdahl tells Cairo Radio's Jake and Spike.
5: Well, I raised two kids, and one of them was a daughter in sports. And my take is you have a choice to make. You're going to compete and do the best you can and embrace your colleagues, or you're going to walk off and make a statement, and that's their right to express that.
2: The dispute comes as Washington voters prepared to weigh in on Initiative 638. That's the measure that seeks to ban biological males from competing against girls. One of the biggest names in country music is coming to Seattle.
6: The thunder rolls and the lightning strikes.
2: Garth Brooks is rolling into Climate Pledge Arena next month, part of his Blame It All on My Roots tour. Brooks is playing back-to-back shows on November 13th and 14th. All tickets are priced the same at $155. They go on sale next Friday. Now to your forecast, we'll have some patchy morning fog tomorrow and some low clouds and then sunny skies and a high of 73 forecast for Friday. 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
7: Here we go with the John Curley Show. Thank you all for being along for the ride. Let's dive in, Brian. What do you get talking to? All right, Meg. You there? There you are. Good to see you again.
8: I'm here, John.
7: All right. I was just reading this big write-up that they had on you. So impressive. Minnesota, went to school, got your law degree. Work for this company, Catalent. You were there, worked your way up. Finally, then you bought it from them. Good for you. Wow. Was that hard to do? To buy? Did you buy out? You got
8: super. Super hard.
7: Right. Because you get hired by these guys. You're involved with, chemical distribution. And then you work way up. And then finally, you know what? I think I could run this place. So they decide to sell it to you. You take it over, and you're doing really well with it. How many employees do you have at this point?
8: We have just a little over 60 right now.
7: 60. Okay. Incredibly hard decision for you to then get the controlling interest of this thing and then take this thing. Now you compete. I assume you compete with the businesses all around the United States, if not around the world?
8: We're an international company, so all over the world.
7: Okay. Well, good for you. All right. You had heard rumors that, and you had watched what was happening in Olympia, because as a business owner, you always have to be concerned with what lawmakers want to do with your money. And they sign the income tax, the millionaire's tax. The thing goes in. The initiatives come up. You take $50,000 of your money and you say, yeah, this is going to be really damaging if this thing goes through. And you're fighting against

0: teachers unions and a bunch of others that are throwing millions and millions of dollars at this. And people have a chance to vote yes or no on 645. You and I met about a month and a half ago. I was very, very impressed with the way you were laying this out, because you spoke as a business owner. And I'll let you fill in the blanks, but you basically set it up with, if this happens, I will have to start to make changes in my business, and that will directly affect everyone involved in my business. Take it from there, Meg.
1: Yeah. First of all, good to see you again, John, and I enjoyed the conversation. I'm glad to have it again with you. For me, I think it's important to say, too, I'm not really a political person. And for me, this wasn't even a political issue. And I think that's the best place for me to start. I felt the need to speak up, not so much on behalf of all business in Washington, although I think that's important. But I really feel like this particular tax negatively and disproportionately negatively affects businesses that are LLCs, subchapter S, professional corporations. So something where you have maybe plumbing companies with four trucks, or a company the size of mine, or a dental office or something like that, where somebody's income is being taxed as a pass-through entity to their personal income tax return. And what I was trying to explain in that room of people is that this tax, like anything, so that means ultimately that the income your business makes is your income, essentially, on your personal income tax return. And that's one of the many problems I have with this tax. But what I wanted people to understand is that when you own a small to mid-sized business, and I know a lot of your listeners get the joke here, everything, whether it's a tax or a utility bill or health insurance premiums or wages or the cost of goods, is simply a line item on the P&L, yeah, on the budget. And so what people fail to understand here is that if you implement this tax, that's just another line item on my budget. And of course, I'm not, okay, so there's something else there. There's another expense. But the only way to offset an expense is either to cut it from some other bucket or to raise revenue. In my case, and in the case of most business owners in the state of Washington to whom this applies, that can only be done by raising the costs that we charge to our customers. And that then adds to this inflationary issue. The second corollary to that is that it impacts how many people we can hire, the raises we can give them, the bonuses we can give them, the benefits we can give them. And I think that we're not talking enough when we talk about all of this, about the really positive impact of being a job creator in the state of Washington. And we don't want to do anything that just takes money from one bucket, wages, you know, labor costs, and moves it to another bucket, taxes, because that's literally all it is.
0: You mentioned on the revenue side, that's not so easily done when you are competing against other businesses internationally. You can't all of a sudden build it into the cost that you pass on, because then you might lose a sale. So then you do really only have one other avenue, lever to pull, which would be, as a business owner, I'm going to have to start affecting my expense side. And then how does that affect some of your employees? When we spoke the first time, you said, I have great benefits at offer because I really want to take care of my employees, but I might have to start looking at cutting back on X, Y, and Z. What were some of those X, Y, and Zs?
1: Yeah, we're really proud of the environment that we create for employees. I first want to say that this is a really, when you're a mid or small business, you're always competing against sort of the larger businesses that can maybe offer more. And so sometimes we offer things that make us attractive. So at my company, for example, we pay 100% of the health insurance premiums for every single employee. It's a cool perk. We pay cell phones. We pay home internet. We do what we can do to sort of offset their costs of living and make their lives really good. We give unlimited half day, meaning if you leave and you go to your kid's little league game, you don't have to take a half day of PTO. You can just go. And it's like a really neat way of saying these are some of the perks you get and some of the ways that we can pay you without just wages either, and make this an even greater place to work. All of those things are an expense. health insurance premiums go up considerably every single year. And I don't expect the government of the state of Washington to necessarily take care of that. But my point is, if you're going to add a tax, you're going to add another expense in that column, then I have to cut from somewhere. And it's not as though myself or people who have a plumbing company with five vans and five employees, it's not as though we're cutting, I call it the yacht fund. You know, like a lot of the dialogue around this is that that's what we're trying to do is protect this. And we're trying to protect our ability to pay these people, to create jobs, and ultimately to do what Washington really needs, which is to create some capital expenditures, investments for expansion in this state.
0: I saw a quote from you saying that you're pulling back your investments in Washington state. Can you elaborate on that?
1: Yeah, I have business in multiple states. I have a plant in the Midwest, and I looked at expanding warehousing and some other manufacturing capabilities in the state of Washington. There are a number of reasons that it gets less and less lucrative to do business here, and these tax policy questions are the larger of them, especially when you consider the fact, and I know I'm not the only business owner that's facing this right now, the amount of love that we're getting from economic development outreach from numbers of other states right now is insane, yeah. John. Like, there are states all over the country that so badly want job creators moving to their state. They're not trying to pick off the headquarters of major corporations, which, by the way, is happening, but they're trying to pick off people like me who will come, set up shop, create 20 more jobs, and they create 20 more taxpayers in their state. And the incentives and the targeting that they're doing are incredible. So why would the state of Washington want to act in a way that's antithetical to that? They have to know this is going on.
0: What states are reaching out to you there, Meg?
1: Maine, Indiana, Michigan, Florida, West Virginia, and Louisiana within the last year.
0: Because they see that small businesses or businesses that have your revenue and can move will move. So when you start to look at any one of those states that reached out to you, you're like, I could save some money there. I could put that in there. I could hire, move people around. And in a remote work world that we have now, people don't have to stay where they are. Any one of those states getting some of your fancy?
1: Well, the truth of the matter is all of those states are places that rather than even considering moving somebody, it's like, where do you do your next expansion? The great goal of every business owner is to expand. I said this at the event you and I were both at. We're builders, John. We want to build, we want to create, we want to expand. It's fun to do that. We like doing that. And when we do that in the state of Washington, we hire construction firms to build buildings for us. We have machinists and mechanics, and we need employees. And all I'm simply saying right now is that there's this situation where you're creating incentives for other states that know that and want that. The state of Maine or the state of Texas or the state of Florida, they're not just looking at the employees that I'm going to bring to their state. They're looking at what does Meg have to do in order to move here to build and to create. It's not just jobs for the people who work for me. It's the construction companies. It's the plumbers. It's the electricians. It's the drivers. It's all of that. It's an entire boom to their economy. And they've got very aggressive state development councils that are doing this, as well they should.
0: I remember a story, we're going back 12 years ago or even more. The little town of Grand Junction, Colorado was putting up billboards in states outside of Colorado saying, set up your business here in Grand Junction. And I forget which city or wanted to block or sue the little town of Grand Junction because they said, "Dope, you're not allowed to put billboards up telling businesses to leave our state. That's not fair." Grand Junction's like, "Look, it's an open world. This is a dog eat dog world. We're trying to get people to come if we can get them to come to Grand Junction. We look at what we have to offer." So in the open marketplace where businesses can go, just like customers can go to whatever store they want to go to, they're going to go based upon who provides the best service at the best price for them. So you as a business owner are always looking to make sure that you can have the revenue growth and then grow. And it's not, I guess the attack is that you see all these ads. It's, oh, millionaires and billionaires that are getting themselves a tax cut. They're going to save themselves billions of dollars. They really are directing this to the people. You know, it's you against the rich guy. It's you against the rich woman. Speak to the fact that that is not the argument and that is not truly the case. It really is the business providing the income to everyone.
1: Yeah, and I you're exactly right. You've hit the nail on the head. Listen, I've been in business in various forms for all of my career. I started off, you know, mowing lawns, right? And like everybody did, like, this is how we do things, where we grow, where we provide for our families, where we create a sense of dignity and a sense of purpose and even a sense of calling, if you want to say that. The person funding all of that for me may very well have been a millionaire. I don't know, but they were giving me opportunities at each step of the way. And I think that this categorization of saying, oh, these millionaires just want to hoard all their money and sit and, like, you know, twist our wicked little mustaches. Like, I think that's a really convenient way to categorize this, but that's not at all what we're doing. Go to a little league game for your kid and look at who's sponsoring that team, that field, the snack bar stand. It's small businesses. It's an electrician. It's a dental office. It's me. I'm supporting the soccer team of employees and doing things like that. And we're making charitable contributions. We're trying to make our communities better, and we're trying to employ people. Since when is wanting the ability to do that and to grow and to expand that opportunity something that we consider negative or something that's somehow not a noble calling? We have to take this conversation away from this idea that every dollar earned in a business is pure profit that goes to the pocket of the business owner. That's just not reality. Every business owner will tell you that if their business isn't making money, they are the first people that don't get paid. We pay our employees, we keep them on the payroll, and there are times when we are the ones that go home at the end of the week without that check. And you can talk to business owners all over the state that have had that experience. But at the same time, when they're winning, they're adding jobs, they're giving raises, they're giving benefits, and that's good for everyone.
0: What drives you as an entrepreneur, as a business leader? Because you could talk to some people on the left, or however you want to describe them, that are, you know, are pro taxing income. They would, behind your back or maybe to your face, say, well, you're greedy, Meg. You just want more money.
1: Yeah. Nothing could be further from the truth. I mean, that's, again, you got to get to know me, right? But I actually grew up in the middle of the country, in the state of Iowa, which is a cool place to be from, below the poverty line. And I know exactly what it's like to not have enough. I can tell you what it's like to be in a community where people are unable to find work and to find work that pays for their families. And there is no amount of government assistance that can erase the feeling of not being able to go have a purpose every day. And that is just something that money can't buy. So my motivation is, I was given so many amazing opportunities in my life, some from the government. I don't deny that. I'm not arguing that we shouldn't fund schools, and we can have a separate conversation about how we manage the state budget some other time. I'm not saying that, but I am saying that a huge part of my life came from people, the generosity and just the desire for business owners to grow, that gave me a chance, that gave me a job, and that gave me the chance to work overtime, to pick up a second shift, to hustle. And they did that at their risk, and it changed my life. What's wrong with me wanting to give the same kind of opportunity to other people? That will go so much further for them, for our community, for our state, than a check.
0: The final word from you, Megan, I appreciate your time. So what happens if 645, if enough people in Washington vote no, and they want to tax the quote unquote millionaire? What's your next move?
1: Keep shouting, keep fighting, because I'm going to tell you the next thing that happens after that is that it's a tax on everyone. And then we have a question to ask ourselves. Now we're all taxed on income taxes and B&O taxes and sales taxes and every other kind of tax. Is this what we want for our state?
0: There you go. By the way, I was reading this thing that somebody wrote all about. Yo, it's on your website. And it says that if you could learn to do one thing, anything, what would it be? And you know what you said?
1: I want to learn to play the cello.
0: Okay. Well, I'll give you some time to work on that. Thanks, Meg. Thanks for your time.
1: Take care, John.
0: Enjoy the cello. All right. Talk to you later. There comes Nate checking traffic. Nate,
2: all right, John, up in Shoreline. We're still on scene of this collision. North 5 at 145th, taking up two left lanes. We're back to bumper now to 92nd Avenue as you head into Northgate. This backup has our express lanes jammed up at Lake City Way because, of course, the express lanes merge into the main line right at Northgate. Seattle to Linwood right now is at 45 minutes. Now, South 5, we've got a looky-loo backup starting at State Route 104 down to our crash scene at 145th. Once you get through this, it's all clear until you get down here near Mercer. From there, it's packed down to I-90. North 5 still packed between the Michigan Curve and Ship Canal Bridge. Half hour to get through this backup. In Tacoma, we've got a couple issues. North 5 at Portland Avenue, a crash in your right lane, partially blocking the off-ramp as well. You're backed up to 705. And westbound 16 near Union, we're still working this crash, blocking your right lane. You're backed up onto I-5 here. But we've got a tow on scene, so hopefully we'll clear this crash out of your way shortly. Cairo News Radio, real-time traffic. I'm Nate Connors.
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7: 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Seahawks say they have it. 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
3: Seahawks, Broncos, under the Thursday night lights in Denver. 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
20: Good evening, I'm Aaron Granillo. A former Seattle Seahawk says he believes a fire at his rental property in Tacoma was an act of arson. Desmond Trufant tells the Tacoma News Tribune the gas had been turned on for the barbecue and fire pits.
21: I think somebody set the house on fire. It's sad, but at the same time, I just want to let people know it's not going to stop nothing. I'm going to remodel it, I'm going to upgrade it, and it's going to be even more beautiful.
20: That fire broke out yesterday at the rental he uses to host events. Neighbors have complained for years about the property. Tacoma Fire is working to determine the exact cause of the fire. The man who found a clerk shot to death at the 76th station near Seattle Center on Tuesday morning is telling his story. Fred Forrest tells Cairo 7 TV he knew something was wrong when he walked in and saw an overturned stool.
22: So I go around the corner, and I see some money on the ground, and I see the man.
20: He called 911 saying it was clear that clerk had died. The shooter is a heavy-set man, police say. He was wearing all black and remains at large. Year-over-year inflation coming in hotter than expected. Here's ABC's Jim Ryan.
23: As has been the case since the start of the U.S.-Iran war, energy prices were a major driver of the 3.7% surge in the year-over-year consumer price index last month. Coupled with higher prices for goods and services, average hourly earnings fell in August for a sixth straight month.
20: Mariners second baseman Cole Young is a finalist for his first Gold Glove.
24: Young has been sensational this year defensively. Another sparkling play.
20: He was named today as one of 3 American League finalists at second base. Young led the league's second baseman in several defensive categories. Winners will be announced on November 1st. Now to the real-time traffic desk. Here's Nate Connors.
2: All right, Aaron, we still got this collision up in Shoreline. North 5 and 145th taking up 2 left lanes. You're backed up bumper to bumper to 92nd heading into North Gate. Again, this backup has the express lanes jammed up at Lake City Way because, of course, the express lanes merge with I-5 there in North Gate. Seattle to Linwood, plan on 45 minutes. So South 5, we've got a solid looky-loo backup starting at State Route 104 to our crash scene at 145th. Once you get through this, though, you're in the clear all the way down to Mercer, and then from Mercer, it's packed down to I-90. North 5, still bumper to bumper between the West Seattle Bridge and Ship Canal Bridge. Half hour from bridge to bridge. North 405, we're seeing scattered backup still between Kirkland and Bothell. South 405, stop and go. Approaching I-90 down to Northeast 44th and Renton. Bellevue to South Center, plan on a half hour. And in Tacoma, North 5 and Portland Avenue, crash blocks your right lane, partially blocks that off-ramp. You're backed up to 705 and westbound 16 near Union. That crash has been cleared to the right shoulder, so all our lanes are back open. You're backed up onto I-5, and that backup should start to disperse pretty quickly now. Cairo News Radio, real-time traffic. I'm Nate Connors.
20: Checking your forecast now, we'll have some patchy morning fog tomorrow, followed by low clouds and sun breaks, highs right around 70 degrees, and then warmest day of the week is on Friday, a high of 73 expected. I'm Aaron Granillo, Cairo News Radio.
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0: Wasn't sure the 6 p.m. was going to make it in there.
2: Oh, is it?
0: Pause? That's where it all is. By the way, so many people were so fascinated by Nate taking his car to Bucky's Auto Service Centers with 16 locations, been around for 52 years. They want to know why the fire. So is Nate's car going to be making it into the show at some point?
1: Well, if you recall, we bumped that segment for a different one because we had to bump
0: But up. How about P. Diddy's injury, his fight in prison? Is that going to be bumping Nate's car at Bucky's Auto Service Centers?
2: Bucky's. You can't take P. Diddy to Bucky's. You can only take my car there.
1: I mean, we can show you Nate's car right now.
0: But hold on, I just want to know, because we got a Bucky spot here, and we talk about Bucky's at 47 or no?
1: No.
0: Sorry, Nate.
2: That's
0: Save
2: cool.
0: it.
2: That's
0: Save
2: cool.
0: it for another time.
2: I burn my car for nothing.
0: All right. Bucky's Auto Service Centers. Yeah. Okay, let's say you type something in ChatGPT, and you write something, oh, yeah, well, I'm going to come there, and I'm going to burn Nate's car down, something like that, right? And you write something. Then, all of a sudden, knock at the door. It's not Bucky's. It's the cops. And they're there to take you away because you've made a threat about whatever it is. Well, this lady was just not the one in Florida. Is she in Florida?
1: Yeah.
0: Yeah, she's in Florida. She said, well, what? Hang on. Wait a minute. I don't own a gun. Because she had written something like she vetting one late one afternoon, 100% last chance. You got the news. I'm going to get an effing gun today. I guess she was going to go after the Lee County Sheriff's Department there in Florida. Going to shoot up the sheriff right now, blanket F now, she wrote on the phone app, according to probable cause. What happened was Anthropic has a safety feature that was triggered. And then they sent the chats to the human review team, and that team then decided, well, this is a big risk, and we need to report this to the FBI. The FBI reports to the sheriff's office, and then authorities arrested Heller on the 30th of September, charging her with making a written or electronic threat of mass shooting or act of terrorism and a felony under Florida law, which she pleads not guilty to. This is where the lawyer steps in and goes, wait a minute, well, she wrote it, but did not believe that her words would be heard by anyone.
1: Right.
0: It was just private. Like she went into a room and I'm gonna go shoot up the police station.
1: She's very oddly specific, and she kind of doubled down on it. But yeah, she thought she was just venting into the
0: ether world, yeah, right? Yeah. But she didn't realize she can't make a threat. If no one is going to get that threat, a right. tree falling in the woods, nobody's there to hear it. It makes a threat. I'm going to fall and land on top of you. Well, no one's there to hear the threat. So is it a threat? And that's what the lawyer points out. Most people, I would assume, have no idea that all of these AI chats hold your stuff. Now, when you talk to the AI companies, they'll tell you, well, we hold it. We look at it because we're trying to improve what we do. We gain the knowledge that you're looking for. Plus, we create profiles on you so that we can better customize our responses to you and give you what you want and personalize it in such a way. So, therefore, you cannot legally say this woman knew that this threat would be heard by someone to scare that person to affect their life in some negative way, which is the way those threats work normally if they go online. So now that people know that, hey, what you put out is stored, saved, and can be shared with the FBI. Now people are maybe a little more careful because the Florida man told chat he'd murder his ex-wife and OpenAI alerted the FBI. So it's not private. You have no privacy with this stuff. None. Most people don't realize that. I looked to see, and the agreement with local governments and federal was that, yes, we will share with you something that we find to be concerning for anybody. So just be aware that anything you put on chat, any questions that you ask of stuff, someone's looking at it, and they're judging you.
1: They certainly might.
0: Yeah, like the story in Germany. This is a weird one. So I think it was a 15-year-old and a 19-year-old got a robot. I don't know where they got the robot from. And they could control the robot remotely. And they had the robot dressed, had like a cheesy 70s porn star mustache, gold chains, and like kind of a gold outfit of some sort. And had the thing walking around and then gyrating its hips and then doing other lewd behavior that you could see at a Denny Park nude beach. And they had the thing going up to people and, like, you know, being all robot sexy with its mustache. And this woman claims that the thing touched her rear end. So then it can just two stories. This is where it departs from the two. One is these guys, if a robot is doing something in a weird sexual way, other than from comedy, can the people that are controlling the robot be found guilty for that? But here's where the story gets really interesting, is that in Germany, if you were to go online and post something on Facebook saying, well, that robot deserves to, you know, get its technical testicles cut off or something. If you were to say anything about the robot, they will come. Do they arrest you?
1: Well, it's a criminal offense.
0: Yes. Okay, good.
1: I don't know what you have to say to bring it up to the level where they'll actually throw you in jail for it?
0: I think that if you comment on the robot, say nasty things about the robot.
1: Yeah, it's against the law. They can't even report on the story because if they even report on it, yes, they're afraid they're going to get in trouble. So nobody really knows exactly what the extent of this.
0: Yeah, that robot is gross. Or that robot is, you know, some sort of slang or whatever. One word all of a sudden then alerts the Germans to come to your house and take you away for something you put up on Facebook. So the story comes up in Germany and people are like, I'd like to comment on that. Not so close. No way. No way. Your freedom of information, you know, freedom of expression in Germany out the window. They clamp down on all of it. So don't put up anything on Facebook. So people see the story, no comment. Because I assume somebody must have commented on the robot.
1: Yeah. I don't know why they're so anxious or why can't people comment on it? Like, what are you hiding?
0: Because they don't want to offend anybody. They don't want your words to hurt people, and they will sort through it, and they're watching all the time. It's like East Germany, right? The Stasis that were always eavesdropping, and then neighbors reporting neighbors for things that they heard somebody say.
1: Feelings are going to get hurt. It's a robot.
0: They're extending it to the robot. That's the weird part of it.
1: But it's not even an autonomous robot. It's a remote-controlled robot.
0: Oh, are we going to draw a line between those remote control? Then maybe we connect the robot's actions back to the kids. And what are the kids? Is one of them a protected class in Germany? So therefore, you can't say something negative about it. So they have a picture. If you look at Reason.com, there's a picture of a robot laying on the ground and, like, don't say anything about this robot. I don't know if the robot ended up being knocked down after it had gyrated in front of people. But when you watch the video, it's pretty funny to see what the robot was doing. But you can't even comment on that in Germany. Because if you do, then it's like, oh, you are encouraging people to go around and have gyrating robots in people's faces.
3: I do not get it.
0: It's a very nutty world out there, Teeny. Be glad you're encased in glass.
1: Sleazebot, they've dubbed it.
0: Yeah, don't say that.
1: We can say it. We live in America.
0: Oh, all right. Okay. All right, Joe. I'm telling you, they take you away. Mm-hmm. Here comes Nate checking traffic, Nathan.
2: Thanks, John. Up in Shoreline, North 5 at 145th, we just cleared our rollover crash to the right shoulder a couple minutes ago. So this opens up a couple lanes. Great news. You're backed up, however, still bumper to bumper to 92nd Avenue there in Northgate. The express lanes jam up at Lake City Way into Northgate. Seattle to Linwood right now is at 45 minutes. And then South 5 still have this solid looky-loo backup from State Route 104 to the crash scene. But all these backups are going to start to clear out pretty quickly now that we've cleared the crash out of the way. Now, North 5. 5 in the downtown Seattle. Still heavy between the West Seattle Bridge and Ship Canal Bridge. 20 minutes, though, from bridge to bridge. This is thinning out. North 405, scattered backups between Kirkland and Bothell. South 405, still stop and go from I-90 to Northeast 44th in Renton near the VMAC. And Tacoma, we just cleared our collision North 5 at Portland Avenue to the Gore Point. So it's still a little distraction, but no longer blocking any lanes. Cairo News Radio, real-time traffic. I'm Nate Connors.
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0: Yeah, that was fantastic. Let me tell you, that was, you know, it was awesome, though. After that car burnt, I was driving around, so it got fixed. And the whole back of my car looked like a melted candle. And everyone just, you know, driving by looking at me like trying to figure out what the heck happened to that car.
1: Yeah, now you did not take it to Bucky's to get the plastic fixed off the back.
0: No, no. They don't do auto, they don't do body work.
2: Oh, boy.
1: But if they did, they would do it right.
0: Oh, you darn right.
1: So you were here doing whatever you do, doing traffic and stuff.
0: Yeah.
1: And then Aaron said you're... ran in here, eyes big as pie plates.
0: Pie plates.
1: Yeah, and he yelled, your car's on fire.
0: Right, and I laughed at him. He said, no, seriously, you got to get out there. So I could tell he was serious. And I get out there. Sure enough, the back of my car was on fire, and it was just pouring out smoke. And I probably should not have jumped in the car, you know?
1: Yeah.
0: In fact, I remember part of the video, you'll hear Aaron say, oh, my God, I can't watch. When he saw me open the car door and hop inside.
1: Right.
0: And when I opened the door, there was like a layer of smoke halfway down from the ceiling into my car. You know, I was almost choking.
1: Yeah. Well, let's say that you were.
0: Well, I was choking.
1: Close to death. You know what's interesting is that because it's your car, it was like, go out there and put your car out. Like, no one else would here at Cairo was going to go out there and take care of your car. It's like,
0: oh, no.
1: If that's your car that's on fire, then you're responsible for it.
0: Yeah. They're like, huh. Just draw straws and see who should go get Nate.
1: Yeah.
0: There was like 12 people out there just watching my car burn, you know. So anyway, I got in there and I remember thinking, do I turn the ignition on because my car is on fire? Is it going to blow up?
1: Right.
0: I took the chance, John.
1: Yeah, a good move. Because, again, it's back there where all the gas is kept and everything. You could
0: right.
1: This could have been a much better story.
0: Yes. So I couldn't let the old Ford blow up, you know.
1: No, because you've had that thing for how long now?
0: Oh, boy, quite a long time.
1: Yeah, and that old car of yours just keeps on going.
0: Just keeps on draining my bank account.
3: What do they suspect was the cause of that fire?
0: Oh, it was a bush right by the bus stop. So someone threw their cigarette into the bush.
1: Oh, I thought it was a Yahweh kind of thing.
0: Nee.
1: Burning bush. No, okay. it's not a First Testament move. Okay.
0: No. In fact, this was what, like 3-4 summers ago when we were really in a drought and it was really hot. And, you know, just one little spark obviously would have just set anything ablaze. And that's what happened.
1: Yeah.
4: Only you can prevent forest fires.
0: Right. Yeah.
1: All right. So the car's back. Bucky does a great job. They're still working. Mm-hmm. You are, they have a picture of you at the wall there at Bucky's when you walk in. Is there a picture of you? There's Nate because you basically are paying for most of their kids' college.
0: Yeah, absolutely. I am the employee of the year. The years.
1: Yes. I told you. I said, listen, take it to Bucky's. They'll fix it.
0: But yeah.
1: At a certain point, things start nickel and diming you. Mm. You got to get rid of that old beast.
0: I know. You know, I keep thinking this will be the last thing to go wrong, right?
1: Yeah.
0: You ever been in that position, John?
1: With many things, but are you referring to an automobile?
0: Yes, or just the automobile.
1: Oh, okay. Wasn't you? Yeah.
0: And so that. And so anyway, I haven't had a knock on wood, anything go
3: a
0: wrong.
3: Bushfire?
1: No.
0: Well, I haven't had any mechanical things go wrong in the past.
1: How long did you drive around with all that stuff, that plastic hanging off?
0: Yeah, it's about 6 weeks.
1: Okay.
0: Yeah. It was cool, man. My kid and all his friends loved it. They thought it was the coolest car on the block.
1: Yeah, it's. I guess it could be sort of an attachment that you could add that it would be dragging in the back.
3: And, yeah, it's like a ground effects. I believe
1: yeah, it's kind of cool.
3: That.
0: It was almost touching the ground.
1: Yeah,
0: that bumper. Yeah,
1: yeah, like one of those speedster kind of things where they got the stuff in the back when it flips back. Yeah. All right. Well, that's good. The happy news is you still have it.
0: Mm-hmm.
1: And. Bucky's is still getting paid every couple of months from you.
0: Yep, I couldn't be here without Bucky's.
1: Okay, thank you there. Now check traffic for us or other cars that are burning or not burning. Nate, please.
0: Yes, start with Shoreline, North 5 and 145th. Our earlier collision has recently been cleared to the right shoulder. It left us with quite a hefty backup, so our backup starts bumper to bumper at 92nd Avenue heading into Northgate. The express lanes are jammed up at Lake City Way to Northgate, Seattle to Linwood, right around 40 minutes. Our South 5 Looky Loo backup, though, bam, has cleared out just like that after we moved the collision out of the way. North 5 heading into Seattle from the south end, scattered backups between the West Seattle Bridge and Ship Canal, about 20 minutes to bridge. South 405 still stop and go from Factoria to the VMAC in Renton, And speaking of Renton, that 84th Avenue on-ramp remains closed, southbound 167, where it's been blocked for the past, 2.5 hours. This has been reported as an incident with no further details, so I'm not exactly sure what is causing the blockage here. Cairo News Radio, real-time traffic. I'm Nate Connors.
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5: A domestic dispute in Tacoma turned deadly yesterday.
0: SeaTac Airport is getting a passenger satisfaction boost.
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13: For the past 79 years, Washington State promised pensions were protected from taxes. 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
8: C News, I'm Dave Packer. The University of Chicago says a person of interest has been identified in connection with the reported sexual assault at the Alpha Epsilon Pi fraternity. That individual not affiliated with the school and has been banned from campus. It follows allegations of gang rape at Cornell University. President Trump making a pair of Western campaign stops for Republicans today, first in Bullhead City, Arizona.
10: So I think these rallies have changed everything. They've changed. A lot of things have changed. I think a lot of people that maybe were having trouble won't have so much trouble, but I feel I owe it to the Republican Party. I love the party. I love the people in the Republican Party.
8: Trump now rallying in Montana. Prices keep soaring. A new report shows inflation still on the rise, up 3.7% in September compared to last year. More trouble in the Strait of Hormuz, adding upward pressure to fuel prices. British Tracking Group reports 20 attacks on vessels since the start of the month. This is Houthis are also threatening oil and gas in Saudi Arabia. This is ABC News. Newly released surveillance footage is keeping the saga between Kelly Clarkson and a novelty store in Brooklyn alive.
17: Clarkson, wearing a yellow shirt and a baseball cap, browses the store, tests a kaleidoscope, then stops to examine the elaborate wooden songbird known as Molly. The grainy footage shows Clarkson waving over an employee and appearing to discuss the bird. Clarkson then sets down the kaleidoscope, heads for the exit, doubles back to speak with the cashier, and leaves. About 15 minutes later, Clarkson posting the message that ignited the controversy, comparing her experience to the movie Pretty Woman.
8: ABC's Lara Spencer. A new leash on life, a Jack Russell Terrier named Luna, has been on the run in Yellowstone National Park for a month, escaping from her owner's cabin September 10th. But the 10-year-old dog was finally captured and reunited with her family. It's not Luna's first time fending for herself. Her owners say she spent the first year of her life on the streets before being adopted. Dave Packer, ABC News.
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1: It started yesterday with the new press secretary, who is hot, by the way. And that's where the good ends. Coming out and delivering an amazing, incredible first day. I mean, just not. Do you think she said when she was done, like, I nailed it? I nailed it. Like, I, there's no more nailing it than that.
2: Good morning. Hardworking Americans are lining up and packing arenas to support President Trump and Republicans. It's not hard to see why. He delivers on every promise. In addition to that, there's $54 billion, $120 billion to build eight, and now we have a booming economy and a great relationship with Venezuela. American energy dominance, because energy security, and with that, I will take your questions. Now we will take Peter Ducey, the president, as he is his own best spokesperson, and will absolutely be leading the way as with that. So my president, excuse me, my husband, that's a good one. Woo!
1: Yes! Nailed it right there. I'm telling you guys that. Just fantastic. I believe, wait, what? Yeah, it's given that.
3: Some people out there in our nation
1: also
3: don't have maps, and I believe that our education, like such as in South Africa and the Iraq, everywhere like...
1: It's not the Iraq.
3: I believe that they should, our education...

0: over here in the U.S. should help the U.S. or should help South Africa. It should help the Iraq.
1: I listened to her yesterday and I thought to myself, self, wow, that was bad. That was bad. I'm going to tell you how bad it is. So the guy I go on in my local show after him. So I go on after him. He is as hardcore MAGA as you will find. He is as hardcore MAGA as you will find. And he said, Karine Jean-Pierre didn't freak out on her first day. He goes, she didn't seem like she was out of her. This lady just, it was, she's hot. She's hot. Let's not forget. There's that. That's how Trump's like, she did really well in the bathing suit portion of the interview. I'm like, I don't think that's part of it. No. And everybody's like, this is why Scott Jennings, this is why Lonely Scott.
2: I'm going to give her a little grace. It is tough to be thrown out there, I think, in a job like this. It's one of the few jobs in the world where if you go out and make a public utterance, every single television station will carry it, which is what happened to her today. I think Caroline's a tough act to follow. I mean, that's another part of this. She was so good at it. She was breezy and in full command really for the whole time she had it. So anytime you're following someone that good, it's difficult. My advice would be take a few days, get briefed, hang around the building, talk to the cabinet, talk to the staff, particularly the national security staff, feel like you're in the jet stream of how the issues are being discussed in the building. And that'll make you feel more comfortable and prepared for the next one. But look, everybody's had tough days in whatever job they've had. She might have had one today, but there'll be better days.
3: Well, my advice is don't get a long-term rental.
1: Dan and Navarro up the end there. Scott, you wouldn't have had that bad of a day. Let's be honest. I feel bad, all right? I feel bad for her because she's probably not a bad person. A little conspiracy-ist. Whatever. She's hot. Okay. You got the job because you were hot. Let's be real. Karen Levitt got the job because she was hot. She kept the job because she was competent. You may not have liked the way she did the job. And by the way, it doesn't matter what the president, right or left, you're going to go out there and your job is to smooth crap over and is to only present the best of the best sides of what's going on in the administration. And yesterday, it reminded me a little bit, I'm going to say it, of Kamala. Because remember, Kamala was like, Ukraine is a country in Europe? And she was reading. She's like, I am so proud to be the White House press secretary. Wasn't it good luck? Just saying that. Meanwhile, we know now that it wasn't true about Tallarico. He was not in a funny farm. We know that now. So we've decided starting Thursdays, we're going to start to spread rumors. We're going to make them up. We're going to tell everybody they're fake because we want to see what would happen, how far they could go. We want to talk about that. But man, watch. So you had Mike Johnson out there yesterday. You've got J.D. Vance. They're all out there. They're in Texas. The amount of money they're spending in Texas. And what I said the other day about Texas, and the reason it's so big, is it's not just Tallarico. Gina Hinojosa, who is running against Abbott, has made it a race. And I've been saying this for a while. The blow to the psyche, if both were to go blue, would be massive. I was watching Chris Saliza and Chuck Todd both said what I said first, that it would be akin to the Republicans winning in California. I think it'd be bigger, and I'll tell you why. We've had Republican. When I was in California growing up, we had Republicans who ran stuff. Texas had some blue, but it was a dark purple heading towards red. There was some blue in there. This would be something completely different. I mean, that's how big it is. That's how massive this is. And the money is showing. Good God, the amount of money pouring in there is showing. Just every day. I don't even want to watch TV anymore because I'm sick and tired of the ads. Just everywhere. Watching it, just the ads across the country. And I'm like, why am I getting this ad? I'll get one from California. I'll get one from Maine. I'll get three from Texas. And I'm like, what are we doing? Enough. Enough. But yesterday, Mike Johnson out there telling everybody the world's coming to an end. And economically, guys, economically, remember, it has nothing to do with their governance.
4: First thing is, if the idea, we're all frustrated, everybody's frustrated about fuel prices, obviously, but that's not related to policies. It's not related to the Republicans in office. It's related
5: hard to make that case, though, to a voter who knows Republicans are running the House and the Senate and the White House.
4: Yes, but if I give them a couple of pure facts and they understand it easily, this is related to the Strait of Hormuz. It is not yet resolved there.
1: Okay. And I love Thomas Massey posted this in his first. It's all he said. Who's going to tell him? Yeah, the Strait of Hormuz. What about the Strait of Hormuz? What's going on there? Well, the Iranians closed it. Why did they close it? I don't know. You don't know? There's no, you have no idea that we attacked them? Well, because they were going to get a nuclear. They weren't getting a nuclear weapon. Our intelligence had said over and over again they weren't getting a nuclear. Well, I don't trust our intelligence. Well, then come out and say that the intelligence that we've got for the United States is a failure, that we shouldn't listen to any of those people, and that they're lying. Come out and say that. People care. The economy matters. Period. Case closed. They don't want to be force-fed crap. I will never do that to you here. Others in my business will BS you all day. Talk about only the great things. We'll never give you honesty where it matters. And I am not thrilled about the Democrats because the Democrats, yeah, there's some wackadoos out there. But if their goal is to only make it about getting Trump, then you know what? What are you doing for the American people? Just curious. If the goal is to go take back the House and the Senate, try to get us on footing that you think is going to matter by helping people when it comes to the economy, and you think you've got a better way to do it, it's great. Let's see it. But I just, it's not a good place. I'm sorry. It isn't. And the frustration level, through the roof. Yeah, somebody said, should they investigate? Yes, they shouldn't make investigations about Trump and the administration and the enrichment of pretty much everybody in the cabinet. It shouldn't be just about that. That should be something that is getting done quietly. Almost like, hey, look, if you want to work on this in overtime, in your overtime right now, then do that. We've got other things we need to take care of. We've got to figure out what we're going to do with health care. And Democrats? Republicans didn't do anything. The thing you tried didn't work. And unfortunately, government's too entrenched right now into healthcare to give it up. What are you going to do about actually coming up with an immigration bill that you think Trump would be for because it would give him a win that would be real? Or maybe the best bet is just gridlock. Maybe that would be it. We'll see. It's going to be interesting. 323-538-2423 at Chad Benson Show is your X, your Insta, your YouTube, and more. Meanwhile, the Pope had surgery yesterday. He has lung cancer. I think they got it very early, which is good news, right? First American Pope. And they think they got it early. He is resting. They took out a portion of his lung, said to be in good condition. Seemed to have a peaceful night overnight. So hopefully everything's going well there. Because as we all know, guys, popin', it ain't easy. I'm telling you guys that right now. A lot of stuff to get to today. One Hit Wonder Wednesday. It's a combo. One Hit Wonder Wednesday. Horror Movie Countdown Wednesday. Because they both kind of work together. Ooh, we'll talk about that. White Woman Wednesday. Bunch of other stuff on the way as well. First prize picks, baby. 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
1: But it's happening. What you? Here's the thing. It's happening, okay? Saw tweet or truth or whatever the hell early this morning that we own, you know, Greenland again, and we're going to take all of the stuff. Now, Greenland's come out and said that's not true. But we know it's true. Because he said so. So you can't stop him. Okay? And the promise is, oh, I'm so excited.
22: If Republicans win the House of Representatives and the Senate, I'm going to give all adult citizens in the United States $5,000.
1: Oh, thank goodness. I'm going out today and spending it all. All of it today. You guys with me? You guys? Are we good? Let's go do this, right? Mike Johnson. Now, Mike Johnson, speaking of hilarity, he's out there doing everything we can. I love the world he lives in because it's make-believe.
23: They're counting on Republicans not voting in the midterm. They're trying to dissuade you from doing so with false narratives. Don't buy it. Every single vote's going to count. Some of these races are going to come down to dozens of votes.
1: Dozens? What's the dissuading you to vote? I would like to dissuade everybody not to vote for either party.
23: The Marxists are taking over the Democrat Party. You see it happening all around the country. And these guys that are running against our candidates, they will fall right in line with that.
1: Oh, okay. Okay. I'm still trying to figure out, who are the Marxists? Oh, yeah, you've got some wackadoos in a few areas. I'm not going to pretend that there isn't, but what are you going to say on the right? There's no wackadoos? Beau French? In Texas, for instance? I mean, you can name a dozen, but... Do they represent the entire party? No. So I'm curious, where are all the Marxists and the communists? Can somebody just point them out to me? It's what I would like to see them. Where they're taking over the party, and that's what the party is now. Let me know. 323-538-2423 at Chad Benson Show. Is your X, your Insta, your YouTube, your Facebook, and everything else. Love hearing from all of you right here on the Chad Benson Show. Coming up, we've got One Hit Wonder Wednesday combo with, are you ready for this? Horror Movie Countdown number 13. 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
1: A lot of stuff to get to today. More horror movie countdown. Of course it is. It's One Hit Wonder Wednesday. We got a little bit of a combo for today's movie and the One Hit Wonder. And on top of that, we still have some White Woman Wednesday for you as well. This is The Chad Benson Show.
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1: It is that time to do a little of the horror movie countdown, because what time of year is it, Gary Busey?
2: Halloween! Yeah. Hey!
1: He's fun. That's why you wear helmets, kids. That's all we're saying. Let's get to it.
2: It's back to our favorite time of the year, where we count down the greatest horror movies of all time, from things that go bump in the night.
3: There's footsteps in, but there's no footsteps in.
2: And a fish in the sea that will give you a bite.
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2: And one who wears a hockey mask that's sure to give you a fright. To a madman with a chainsaw. And a young girl that has a visitor. Let us count down the greatest horror movies of all time. Number 13.
1: Alrighty, alrighty. Our horror movie countdown continues. A little quick recap here. I want to make sure you guys get what's going on, if you guys know what I'm saying here, because we got to count it down, right? Remember, we got scores that we keep here based on scientific fear factor, cultural impact, box office success, influence on horror, lasting legacy. Number 15, with an 87 out of 100, Sinister, Paranormal Activity yesterday, 88. Today, 89 out of 100. And for this movie, we go to London. That's right. We go to London for this movie. It was a movie that scared me when I was a kid. Once again, parenting, maybe not the best. Love my mom and dad. But the reality is, at 10, I probably shouldn't have been seeing this, but I did. There's a theme here, by the way, of parenting. Now, in saying that, this movie was amazing, and the legacy is incredible. So the movie, as you guys probably already have surmised, is The American Werewolf in London. An incredible movie with incredible stuff in it and a real lasting moment. And I say that because it is a moment that took days and days to film, but it left a lasting impression.
5: Isn't this fun? Lovely stroll on the moors.
6: Did you hear that?
7: I heard that.
6: What is it?
7: You think it's a dog?
6: Nice doggy. Good boy.
8: What happened to them?
9: Well, the police report said they were attacked by an escaped lunatic.
7: A wolf.
10: My friend Jack was just here. Told me that I will become a monster in 2 days.
8: Your dead friend, Jack.
10: Yes.
7: Gotta believe me, David.
10: Believe what?
7: You're one of the undead, and I'm a werewolf. Tomorrow night's the full moon. You're gonna change.
10: A what?
7: You'll become...
10: I know. A monster. Run!
11: Good Lord.
1: Oh, what a movie. Directed by John Landis. Starring David Naughton, Griffin Dunn, and Jenny Agutter. Jenny Agutter is a huge star in Europe and was at the time massive. Griffin Dunn is a big-time director now, producer. David Naughton at the time was the Dr. Pepper guy. That's right, Dr. Pepper guy. Wouldn't you like to be a Pepper too? So when the movie first was pitched by John Landis, they couldn't figure out what to do with it because the issue was too funny to be a horror movie, too scary to be a comedy. He struggled with that for a long time. The idea actually came from a funeral that he went to, and he was actually working in Yugoslavia at the time. He witnessed a funeral, and they had all these weird rituals. And in these rituals, one of the things that they performed helped keep the dead dead, if you will. And that's when it came to him. What about a man haunted by his dead friend with a supernatural curse? Oh, yeah. And the movie itself, though, funny and terrifying. And the terrifying point came from the haunting atmosphere at times, especially the subway scene where they're chasing you know, you're seeing it through the wolf's eyes, but then people, it was amazing. But also, when he becomes the werewolf. So Rick Baker at the time was supposed to be working on The Howling, but he took this movie. And in doing so, remember, there wasn't CGI at the time. The Howling went on to do its own thing. But in doing so, he changed the way that we see the werewolf and the transformation. The painfulness. When he starts burning up and he tears his shirt off and he looks at his hands and he screams and then his fingers go... And it became pain. It wasn't like we'd seen before. It took him, are you ready for this? It took him 10 hours a day to get into the suit and to get ready for the, just for the transformations side of stuff. And they would only film 30 seconds here, 40 seconds there to get through that. It was exhausting. Just to get through that shoot alone, it took them 7+ days to get to the point where he fully transforms. How crazy is that? Incredible. John Landis had to charm the London police. He arranged a screening of the Blues Brothers for hundreds of Metropolitan police officers. Landis later credited the event of helping him secure permission to shoot the chaotic Piccadilly Circus scene at the end. The movie itself is incredible because of the humor, because of the atmosphere. And the atmosphere really begins at the beginning of the movie when they go to a pub. The Slaughtered Lamb. Oh, the Slaughtered Lamb. It was a sinister Yorkshire pub. It had a pentagram, and suspicious locals created one of the great opening sequences in horror ever. By the way, I've been to what that pub is. It's actually called the Black Swan. It's in Ockham in Surrey. I've been outside of it. It's cool. But the way that they went about doing it and the way that they filmed it and then the way that they went out to the moors was awesome. Just incredible. The movie itself did quite well on a small budget, $10 million, grossed over $62 million. And changed a lot of how we look at the werewolf movies. They didn't invent the werewolf movies, but they made the werewolf movie something amazing. And when he transforms, it is one of the creepiest things as a kid I ever saw. And I loved it. On its score, it gets an 89 out of 100, putting it at number 13. On our greatest horror movies of all time countdown, American Werewolf in London. Bam, baby. I love that. And keeping with the theme of fun and frivolity, we go from scary movies to scary women. White women.

0: That's right. That's how we roll here, kids. We go from scary movies to even scarier things. White women doing white women things, usually just berating us and telling us how awful we are. And sometimes it's just crazy people, which we like too. Like this lady who we play every week, even though she's not progressive or white woman Wednesday material. She is white, but she's not the kind of crazy. It's just, she's crazy. So we play it.
1: It's me, Stacey Kennison. The other day I heard Sandra Bullock saying that my whole family's going to die and that I better keep my mouth shut. So Sandra is planning on helping Jenny Mercer and some people murder me and my entire family. So I want the murder in Sandra Bullock and Jenny Mercer deported.
0: There are so many. I don't know what Sandra Bullock did to this lady, but it's bad. And she's coming hard. I mean, we're talking coming hard for her. And apparently, which I found out on a couple other ones, Sandra Bullock is a witch, which I had no idea about. Meanwhile,
2: if I want to look like Velma from Scooby-Doo mixed with a pumpkin, that's my own business.
0: The Great Pumpkin.
2: However, because people can't control the government, they can't control the economy, they can't control the climate, they can't control whether or not they get laid off, they care a lot about what they look like, and they care a lot about what other people look like, because it's an illusion of control. I think it's the fascism, honestly. There's so much outside of our control that people are desperately trying to find things they can control, and for some reason, commenting on other people's social media and saying, hey, you should change the way you look, gives them that boost of like, oh, okay, I can control this. You can't, but I hope it makes you feel better.
0: Ah, there you guys go. And all of it has to do with beauty standards. And if you don't believe me, we go from that fascist beauty standard to our lady, Kylie.
3: You're right. Blonde white women are oppressed in America. I totally forgot I have to be nice. When I initially got this comment, I literally thought it was satire. Because what do you mean? Oh, you have to be nice to slim blonde white women. Everyone in America can tell that white supremacy has influenced the beauty standard to be blonde hair and blue eyes and very, very, very slim body. So under no circumstances, if I say, hey, like a lot of white women tend to overrate their attractiveness without realizing it because it is so centered in media, that is not me coming for them. This is just a reality. So it's so funny because I quite literally can't come on the internet and say anything about other blonde white women because I don't know what my hair color is. It's like a mix of brown, blonde, red. Sometimes people call me blonde. But people will come for me and they'll be like, you're not a girl's girl. And it's like, okay, I'm sorry if me speaking out against racism, it makes you feel threatened. But like, yeah, you guys need to check yourselves because a lot of your overinflated egos and being racist to women of color that are pretty and getting male attention out of the bars, it's not cute. And in fact, it's quite weird. And a lot of women never grow out of it, unfortunately. So please don't be catty. Please don't be rude. Please don't be racist. It's embarrassing. And don't leave comments like this. Blonde white women are fine. Like, you're fine.
0: Yeah, like you're fine. I love white women. Progressive white women make me laugh. They got to make you laugh too, kids, right? I make fun of Republicans. I can make fun of progressives. We are an equal opportunity maker funner of. 323-538-2423 at Chad Benson Show is your X, Insta, YouTube, Facebook, and all those other things. Coming up, One Hit Wonder Wednesday. 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All right. Coming up, One Hit Wonder Wednesday. This is the Chad Benson Show.
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0: little fun with one of the things we enjoy doing. Not only are we counting it down, we're still keeping it rolling like we do every single week. We did White Woman Wednesday, which means we got to pivot from there to go to this.
1: Now it's time for another edition of One Hit Wonder Wednesday. You may not remember the name of the band. But you definitely know the song.

is One Hit Wonder Wednesday. All right, let me tell you this. I love this song, but while the theme today is werewolf, because we just did, you know, scariest movies of all time, number 13, American Werewolf in London, this song actually came out 3 years before the movie, but was not on the soundtrack. Many people think it was. Your one-hit wonder today is a wonder of fun, frivolity, and some scares. It's Warren Zevon with Werewolf in London.

0: love this song. Absolutely fun song. You know, in the politically correct world, because of the Chinese menu, people freaked out about it. The reality is, this song is incredible. It's fun, and it is a one-hit wonder, truly. He knocked it out in 15 minutes. That's how long it took him to come up with this, as he's called it, a ridiculous song idea. All right? Guitarist Waddy Wacko and Leroy Marinell were fooling around with the ridiculous song ideas, and they came up with this thing, and they knocked it out. Boom, away it went. Here's the kicker. They thought it was too silly to be taken seriously. But it wasn't. It wasn't. In fact, an Everly brother came up with the idea. Phil Everly watched the 1935 horror movie Werewolves of London and suggested Zevon write a song about it. Two members of Fleetwood Mac actually played on it. That's right. John McVie played bass and Mick Fleetwood played drums. So that famous groove is powered by half of Fleetwood Mac rhythm section. Song was a nightmare to record despite taking only minutes to write. The recording involved 59 takes and several different groups of musicians. Ultimately, it rocked and rolled. Went to number, you know, I mean, everybody thought it, the staying power, it peaked at 21. It stayed on the charts for a while. But it stayed relevant for quite a long time. And it was the second take, by the way, the take that they took at Lee Ho Fook. I love that. That's actually a real restaurant in London's Chinatown. And if you guys want to know if it's any good, in 1974, it was Michelin star. It's closed in 2008, but it was real. Zevon didn't even want to release it as a single, but he was coaxed into it. And thank goodness he did. And guess what? Jackson Browne was performing on it before Zevon even released it. Browne loved the song, performed it live before, you know, Warren even released the thing. That's how good it was. It's an amazing song, and it's fun, and it is not on American Werewolf in London when it comes to the soundtrack, although many people think it is. Your one-hit wonder today, peaking at number 21 in May of 78, Warren Zevon, Werewolf of London. 323-538-2423 at Chad Benson Show is your X, Insta, YouTube, Facebook, and all those other things. Love hearing from you right here on the Chad Benson Show. Coming up, hour number two, more on midterms. We got some crazy stories that we haven't got to that we're going to get to, including a teacher that's a sub that's been fired because she did an OnlyFans. We're going to discuss that because it's bizarre. The latest from Georgia and Six Flags and what took place there, as we're finding out more information about who died and what they think happened, which, again, is awful. And New York has said, hey, no more horses and carriage rides. We're done with those. So they're done with those. Why are they done with those? We will discuss that. We got your urban word of the day as well. Bunch of other stuff. And you know what? We're probably going to make you laugh. We promise you that. Or your money back. Hour number two straight ahead, Chad Benson.
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0: This is Ricky Rubio, point guard for the Phoenix Suns.
1: And I'm Holly Robinson Peay, actor and, along with Ricky, ambassador for Delivering Jobs. 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
3: ABC News, I'm Dave Packer. Americans like this Texan already feeling it.
4: It's probably the most stressful time in my life.
3: And now the Consumer Price Index for September showing year-over-year inflation has come in at 3.7%. Hotter than even economists were anticipating. The Social Security Administration said people who receive Social Security will receive an increase of about $75 a month starting in January, but that increase not keeping pace with inflation or prices. After being diagnosed with lung cancer and having surgery, we're told that Pope Leo's in good spirits and expected to remain in the hospital until next Tuesday. President Trump at a rally in Arizona wishing him well.
5: I want to see Pope Leo get well. I hear the prognosis for that type of a problem. It's a cancer. It's big stuff anytime you have cancer. But the prognosis seems to be good. I've watched. And we just want to wish him our love and our best wishes.
3: This is ABC News. The Justice Department sending letters to election officials in California over allegations of non-citizen voters.
6: The letters mark the latest effort by the Trump administration to sow doubt about the integrity of the upcoming election by pushing claims that non-citizens will seek to vote in mass numbers, despite evidence and criminal prosecution levels showing that such instances remain rare. The Department of Justice gave California officials 48 hours to act on the list by verifying whether it showed non-citizens were sent mail-in ballots and to segregate any potential return ballots that may have been included until the state can verify their citizenship status. Peter Haralambos, ABC News.
3: A growing number of teens are reporting feeling anxious, according to a study in JAMA Pediatrics. Lufthansa is buying a 44.9% stake in Portuguese flag carrier TAP Air Portugal and a deal valued at 1.2 billion euros. Thursday's Game 3 of the AL Championship Series between the Rays and Guardians has been moved up to 1 p.m. because of the threat of rain in Cleveland. Dave Packer, ABC News.
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1: Breaking news! Breaking news! What's the news? I have to do my own sound effects because I didn't have time to go get new breaking news sound effects and I can't find the other one, so just deal with it. What's the breaking news? Inflation Nation! It's up. Inflation is up again. Now, when you strip out everything that makes inflation high, we're actually doing really, really well. That's the pitch that they're making to America. Look, guys. Look. Okay? I know what you're thinking. We lost 25-3 in this game. But if you strip out the 25 points that we surrendered off of an interception, a fumble, two safeties, and a blocked punt, if you take all of our mistakes away, and it was just the 3 points, we win. I mean, it's simple. It's simple, right? I can't believe what do you think's driving inflation? Oh, eggs? No. Is it a car? Kinda. Is it the cost of fueling the car? Bingo! Bingo! What did he say in that movie? Hans Lanza, was that his name? A great actor? Christopher Waltz. That's a bingo. That's a bingo right there. That's a bingo. I wonder how I wonder what it is that could be. Oh yeah, it's energy prices. I wonder how that happened.
2: First thing is, if the idea, we're all frustrated, everybody's frustrated about fuel prices, obviously, but that's not related to policies. It's not related to the Republicans in office.
3: It's hard to make that case, though, to a voter who knows Republicans are running the House and the Senate and the White House.
2: Yes, but if I give them a couple of pure facts and they understand it easily, this is related to the Strait of Hormuz. It is not yet resolved there.
1: Well, if only you guys had the House, the Senate, and, oh, let's not forget, you got the House. You got the Senate, you have the presidency, you have the judges. If only you could figure out how, I mean, if we were going to put our heads together, it's like, why are fuel prices so high? Biden, transgenders, all of those things. This is the pitch they're making to America. America! I can't sing that full song because I'd be in trouble.

0: they drop an F-bomb in that. Chris Christie.
1: Here is the Republican argument for the last 3 weeks. It's okay to sell, to buy oil from a thug KGB dictator in Russia that will use it to kill free Ukrainians. The American people don't get the fact that the economy is great. And so when they have to pay, all they have to pay at the grocery store and at the gas station, they just don't get it. And by the way, it's okay to live stream a murder by the United States government executing on the death penalty. Those are our three closing arguments to try to maintain our majorities in the House and Senate. This is malpractice. And the fact Tom is smarter than that, he knows better than that. But what you heard throughout it is, this absolute requirement that you must stand by everything Donald Trump says and does if you want to remain in leadership in the House or the Senate. And it is malpractice to good Republicans all across this country who care about the issues we care about. And then we have guys like Tom who know better on the air, on his knee in front of Donald Trump as he is saying things like he said in the lead in here, that he can say the stupidest things in the world and people will believe him. It's not true anymore.
0: It's not true anymore. It's not. It is not true anymore. They're not buying it the way they used to. I'm hearing from more and more people. You have that core group. And I think that core group likes it 30. It's not 30%. I have news for you. It's not 30%. And I'm talking about the core MAGA group of folks. You have those people. But it is not 30%. And they're stepping away. And here's the thing. Losing a Republican is one thing. An independent that voted Republican, it's another thing. Losing somebody who is disillusioned with Trump now, who is MAGA, that is a whole different thing. Because now they're pissed. They're either staying away from politics altogether or they're going over to the liberal side. They're leaving the conservatives altogether. They're sick and tired of being lied to. Well, Chad, that doesn't happen. But let's talk about the real stuff that matters. You know, there's real stuff out there that matters. What's that real stuff? What's the real stuff? Because when I watch all of these ads, let me tell you what I get. By the way, the left, when you guys are in power, if you win, and I'm not saying you're going to, I feel like you're going to win the House. I'm not saying you're going to win the Senate, but should that happen and you falter and you turn this out to be a giant nightmare where you do nothing but just turn it into lawfare, I'm going to hammer you the whole time too. The whole time. If that's all you're going to do. If that's it. But what are you talking about? What are the most important things? When I watch ads on a daily basis, because you can't avoid them. If you watch any television or anything, you can't avoid them. You know what I get? They're Marxist. They're communist. They want boys to play in girls' sports. I mean, that's like a big thing for them. Well, Chad, isn't that ridiculous? Yes, it's ridiculous, but it's not what you build an identity of politics on. I'm sorry. It's about the economy, stupid. It is. Sorry, you're bankrupt. The good news is girls' bathrooms are for girls. You're welcome. It's not winning the day. Case in point this. Where is the biggest focus of the Senate happening? Well, it's Texas. It's Grand Prairie ISD. Okay? They're having to stop Little Shop of Horrors. Wait to hear why.
2: When did you do that?
3: This was in eighth grade. This is my freshman year.
4: From the time she was in seventh grade, Anna Moda has stepped into nearly two dozen theatrical roles, both as women and men.
3: Last year, we did Into the Woods, and in Into the Woods, I played Jack, who is a male role. You know, in high school theater, there's sometimes a lack of males. You know, you only have so many people joining theater, and most of those people happen to be female.
4: So Moda says it was no surprise when her directors at South Grand Prairie High School cast her as Seymour, the main male lead in their upcoming production of Little Shop of Horrors.
0: Okay. All right. Well, first of all, listen, it's acting. So you should play somebody, you know, we're going with what we got here. All right. We're picking this. We're going with what we got. So, and you're supposed to act, and we don't have enough. So we're going to do this. I wonder why they're not going to do this now.
4: But a few days later, the district stepped in, canceling the show. They told NBC5, recently a casting decision was made to place a female student in the role of a male character in the school musical. In the musical, a romantic relationship develops between the two main characters. When district leadership learned of this issue and in consideration of themes in the musical involving an abusive relationship, a decision was made to pull that production and find something more appropriate.
3: Just in history, just that the idea of a female playing a man or a man playing a female has never been something that was like outlandish and crazy to anyone. So for the district to take that and just sort of warp it, just it's, I don't know, it just doesn't make sense to me.
0: It has all to do with the fact that, hey, girls can't play in boys' games. Boys can't play in girls' games. And that's what this is. This is what matters. This is why you're losing. You're going back to the culture wars again. You're telling the same jokes to the same audience, and they want new material.
4: In its statement, the district cites compliance with Senate Bill 12. A 2025 law banning public school instruction on sexual orientation and gender identity.
2: The law in itself doesn't even apply to this situation.
4: Moda's mother, Nancy Jimenez, is now urging district leadership to reconsider.
2: I think at this point, in this time of day, you know, in this climate that we're experiencing now, there are a lot of things, a lot of laws that they're attempting to really intimidate us and push us towards a corner.
3: You know, theater is truth, and people who fear truth, they often want to trample over it. And that goes for all art forms, you know. And I think just all this censorship and just trying to trample over that is just, it's wrong.
0: I'm telling you. And that's like people like celebrating. I saw today that girls didn't run against boys in a cross country meet. And people like, it is, that is bravery. Okay. Yeah. Whatever. Once again, though, celebrating that and making that your entire pitch to America is we're going to kill somebody on camera. We're going to lie to you about all kinds of other things when it comes to the economy. And we're going to keep boys from playing girls' sports. And we're going to stop the Marxist, socialist, Sharia law from coming to get you. When the average person's like, I don't know what any of that means. I just know I can't afford cheese. My cheese sandwich is just now a mayonnaise sandwich. So I wanted a cheese sandwich, but I know, I get it. You're excited about the boys not playing girls' sports. But I'd like some cheese. Oh, tell you what, kids, 323-538-2423 at Chad Benson Show is your X, your Insta, your YouTube, and all of those other wonderful things. We'll be live tonight on YouTube. I wanted to do it last night. I'll be honest with you guys. My cat woke me up yesterday. Oh, well, really, he woke me up Sunday going into Monday, and then I was awake, and I got home, and I'm like, I'm going to sit down for a little while. Then I'm like, I am not going to move, but I will be live tonight right around 8 o'clock Eastern. 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
0: Something that has been around forever and a day. They are moving on from it. There's been some issues with the horse and buggy, the carriage ride. So, you know, if you're going out there and you're doing it maybe this holiday season, you better get to it because soon, no more.
22: The decision comes after a series of accidents.
23: It happened so quickly. They didn't have a chance to think about, you know, running or getting out of there.
22: Animal rights groups have condemned the carriages for years, citing videos of crashes and horses collapsing. But the final tipping point came this past summer when an 18-year-old tourist was killed during a ride with his family. The teen thrown from the carriage after the horse suddenly bolted.
24: We need to ban these carriages in Central Park. It's about time because now it's a danger for people.
0: Yeah. You got to get the right kind of horse. But even then, it's New York. It's crazy. This isn't the 50s. This isn't the magical times we used. I mean, these horses are crazy now. Now, if you go to places like Disneyland, they have a certain group of horses that they always have. And those horses tend to be what many people call bomb-proof, where even if something crazy goes on, the chances of them freaking out are slim to none. And New York City, I mean, and those horses in at Disney, they're treated, you know, it's Disney. Oh, boy. You know, those they're living the dream. So New York City uses several different kinds of horses, some draft horses, some, not many, though. Standard breds and Morgans tend to be in Morgan Crosses, where Disney, they have the big boys. They have Clydesdales, Percherons, and Belgians. And, you know, the nickname, again, is the bomb-proof. 323-538-2423. That's the text line right there on the Chad Benson Show. A lot of independent mom and pops out there. You got shared stables. You don't have what they have at Disney, which is a deranged mouse who knows what he's doing because, baby, it's all about business. And the Benjamins with the mouse, he gets it. Just saying. Oh, boy. What do you guys think? Let me know. Love hearing from you. Meanwhile, Kimberly Guilfoyle is out. Gone. No longer the ambassador to Greece. Why does it matter? It doesn't. It's just funny because Trump's like, I don't even remember meeting her. It's like, wait a minute, dude. He was engaged to your son, right? Like, they were close to getting married. You'd met her because there's 100 pictures that said that you'd met her. Oh, I can't really remember. Well, if you can't remember, maybe you have a memory issue. We need to have a conversation about that. God! Oh, my goodness me. America, we're getting rid of the horses in Central Park. And now with that going away, we're getting rid of our ambassador to Greece who grifted off of tons of Trump supporters, which quite frankly, I really don't care that she did that. Do you? Honestly, do you care that she tried to grift off the supporters? Trump's like, I would never, I could never do that. Not that way. $100,000. I know some of you are going to get angry that I said something against the Yahweh. but it kind of makes me laugh. I'm not going to lie to you. It makes me laugh a little bit. It does. It should make us all laugh because you get angry over the silliest things. Not all of you, but a few of you. And you know who you are. Coming up, Little White Woman Wednesday. We got your urban word of the day. So much more to get to. This is the Chad Benson Show.
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1: Trump is mad, inflation is up, and it is all Ukraine's fault. Everything is Ukraine's fault. Now, get ready for this. Let's draw in the power. Elon Musk spending upwards of $400 million, maybe more, to help Republicans stay in power. Starlink today, been restricted over there. They need Starlink to help with their drone battle. On top of all of that, now, maybe we're not going to help them with certain things?
2: There are growing concerns in Ukraine that the U.S. has now stopped sharing vital intelligence, the kind of intelligence that helps intercept Russian attacks, and that Elon Musk's Starlink satellite system is being restricted for Ukrainian forces.
1: Yeah. Oh, well, that seems like a kind thing to do. I told him he could hit anywhere, he could do anything except that. You mean like Meatloaf? But you won't do that? Well, he did do that because he's trying to keep his people alive. And you're in trouble because you're pissed at him and you're going after him. And then you cut this diesel deal only to find out you signed that Lindsey Graham deal that now makes it virtually impossible for you to do that diesel deal with Russia. But don't worry because you've got all this stuff sorted out and it's all working out. Woo!
2: More than 500,000 people are now without power in Ukraine this morning after this Russian attack. Remember, President Trump claiming there was an agreement not to hit energy sites as he lifted sanctions on Russia, allowing it to export much needed diesel fuel, which, of course, is a center of much debate. President Zelensky writing on X, Russia does not consider the American president's statement strong. We ask President Trump to impose strong sanctions on Russia.
1: Oh, yeah. So there's that. Huh? Huh? Killing their people, but we're pulling back, guys, because we have to. Look, we can debate why all of this took place. There's a lot of reasons. It's not just, oh, we wanted this land back. There's a lot of things that went into Russia-Ukraine. But at the end of the day, Russia went into Ukraine. Trump doesn't like what's going on here. He could never stop Putin because Putin played him like a fiddle. He couldn't. Thought he could. Maybe older Trump could have. And I don't mean older now, but old Trump is in a few years ago. But no, it isn't happening. And they're not going to help with the diesel because it's he doesn't care. Putin doesn't care. He doesn't. You've had power for 2 years almost. Think about that. He doesn't care. He doesn't. He doesn't care to help you. He doesn't care about any of those things. So, but the fact that Elon Musk would go and do this? Because remember when this first happened and they cut out all of the power, remember that? All of the internet, what happened? Elon Musk got him all the Starlinks. Everybody cheered him. But now it's about the power. It's about holding power. And you don't think that Trump put a phone call in and said, hey, let's restrict some of those things right now. Let's do that. Right? We got to force him to the table so he can surrender. 323-538-2423 at Chad Benson Show is your X, your Insta, YouTube, and more. Let me know what you feel about that. I get some people out there. Look, I don't want to be involved in any foreign wars. I think that we did meddle, as we have everywhere we possibly can. Right? You don't think we, you know, when people hear, well, you know, we kind of forced this on Russia. We didn't really kind of force on Russia. They meddle here. We meddle there. Look at today. North Koreans getting popped in, you know, Texas. I mean, you don't think that there's tons of people here meddling with us and vice versa? You've got the Houthis now getting information and it looks like potentially weaponry from the Chinese, And what's going on there? Is anything happening? No. It's all about the money, the business. There's some things that we can fight over, but the other things we just can't because, man, it's about the dollars, yo. It's about the dollars. And so what I think for a moment that Trump wouldn't put a call in to Musk and said, we need to sort this out. That we wouldn't withhold. U.S. may now have withheld warnings of strikes that we knew were coming from Ukraine. Yeah, there we go. And then you got China arming the Houthis as they're building advanced missile systems. So Are we going to do anything about it? Probably not. What do you guys think? Let me know. Love to hear from you. We're finding out more details about the tragedy at Six Flags in Georgia and who the man was and what they kind of think might have happened.
0: Investigations into what went so wrong as a man was thrown to his death from a popular Six Flags ride near Atlanta. The tragedy on the Goliath roller coaster triggering a pause on 9 similar rides in Six Flags parks nationwide out of an abundance of caution. New details emerging tonight. The victim identified as 42-year-old Hassan Kareem. Police telling NBC News Kareem was at the park with family Monday afternoon. Eyewitnesses recounting his horrifying fall.
3: The Goliath at Six Flags just launched a man out of his seat.
1: Yeah. Awful situation, how he ended up dying by bouncing. And Six Flags, like we talked about yesterday, in the last couple of weeks, they've got some issues. And these issues, people are starting to ask questions. Is this a Six Flags issue? Is this a roller coaster industry issue? And you had a guy here who, by all accounts, seemed to be a wonderful human being. Not that that should matter, but you guys understand where I'm going with this. Isn't it weird that we always talk about it? By all accounts, he seemed to be a wonderful human being. What if he just was the worst person? He was a jerk. He was awful to everybody. Would it not be a tragedy then? I don't even know why I said that, by all accounts.
0: Eyewitnesses tell us they watched on in shock as they saw Kareem fall off of the Goliath roller coaster towering over the park here, his fall injuring other riders on the way down before he crashed onto a roof.
1: Oh. And it sounds weird, but thank God that's all he hit. Could you imagine if he would have bounced, flew up first, and then came back at 70 miles an hour and hit people in the head? Because remember, this is a park that also had the incident where the kid climbed over the 3 fences to get his hat, and in doing so, didn't need his hat anymore because his head was missing. Oh, yeah.
0: Kareem tonight remembered as a beloved life partner and educator at Wesley International Academy in Atlanta, who taught technology and coached robotics. The school saying they are heartbroken and that he left a lasting impact on generations of students. Jasim Conrad is Kareem's former student, growing up to eventually work alongside him.
4: A very knowledgeable teacher, but also just the calm presence that's always there. He was always in the hallways checking in. He had the same greeting to me as a student and as a teacher. Just, how you doing, young man? With a nod. Just a really smooth, caring guy for sure.
0: As tonight, so many impacted by Mr. Kareem. Remember a life cut so short.
1: And then the question is starting to come. Is it, as we talked about, whose fault is this? Now, that could it have been everything worked fine, but the person that put him in there didn't check properly? It's possible. Could something have gone wrong when you pulled the thing over and it didn't click? It is possible. I mean, you know, you're going to go look at every single thing because they have closing rides down across the country. And this has nothing to do with what took place in California with the people who are getting brain damage because of the ride. This has to do just specifically to this ride.
0: We spoke with people who rode the Goliath just before this tragedy yesterday. They expressed surprise at the nature of the safety mechanism. We also heard from the manufacturer behind the Goliath. They have one of the best safety records in the business. And tonight they tell us they are working for a better understanding of what transpired.
1: Yeah, it is. You know, it's tragedy. It is. It's a tragedy and, you know, horrible day out at the park that this happened. And you could tell it's Six Flags because if this was Disney, we wouldn't hear about it for 3 weeks. Disney would have closed everything off. Nobody said the police would have come. Oh, nothing. Somebody twisted their ankle. We're fine. That's the way Disney works. Oh, boy. I know. And I'm not trying to be mean to Disney. Just saying they work that way. Okay. 323-538-2423 at Chad Benson Show. That is your X, your Insta, your YouTube, and all those other things. Several of you have chimed in about what is going on with the Republicans. Some of you are mad at me. I'm always fascinated. Why aren't you helping the Republicans? It's not my job to help you. And by the way, you're not listening to anything that I've said. I talk to people on a daily basis in the political sphere. You don't listen to anything I have to say. You don't. You stick with, you think because you won in 2024 and the message about the culture wars and the border and stuff like that, you think that's the message over and over again. It's not, because you, first of all, the immigration has never been fixed. I don't know how many times I have to say this. It's not fixed. You closed the border. You didn't fix immigration. And you didn't even codify the closing of the border. It's an executive order. So that means somebody can undo it. You didn't fix the issue, and you've had opportunities. And the culture war stuff, I don't know how many times we have to say this. I don't know what you think is going to happen when people are struggling to pay their bills on a daily basis. And more Americans are struggling now than almost ever before. I think you have to go back to 2008, the Great Recession, to find people struggling like this. Think about that. 18 years ago. And the Great Recession. And guess what? Those people didn't care about culture war issues then. You know what they cared about? They cared about the economy. If you win the economy, you win everything. You're not winning the economy. And going back to try to convince people that you're winning the economy when they know you're not isn't working. And I don't expect it's going to work going forward by gaslighting them. It's too late now, though. It's too late. So when I hear Mike Johnson out there talk about, you know, oh, do we got this. We're going to be coming back. This is all, you know, when I hear them, I sit there and I laugh. I'm like, you are delusional. Now, I don't think you're I don't know if you're going to lose the Senate. I think it's a toss up still. I do think you're going to lose the House. But the Senate, you know, I'm not sure. But why do you deserve it? And that's my thing. When I talk to people, and some of you out there who would get mad at me, and you'll say, well, it's better than the alternative. You're not selling me why I need your services. Because if you guys, both sides, by the way, if we were to Yelp both sides, it would be ugly. They'd be getting no stars. We need a third option in the restaurant of politics. Currently, we do not have that third option. But boy, I think we could all use a third option. What do you guys think? 323-538-2423 at Chad Benson Show. Is your X, your Insta, your YouTube, your Facebook, and all of those other things. And there are plenty of other things out there. Meanwhile, we've got a little urban word of the day coming up. But first, AMAC, speaking of conservative, conservative alternative to ARP. And AMAC has a deal for my listeners, and it is amazing. 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

0: me too. Hashtag immigration reforms. Hashtag help. I'm trapped in a hashtag factory and I can't get out. The Chad Benson Show.
1: Time for us to learn a little bit, as we tend to do on the Chad Benson Show. We learn from each other, and it's always nice to learn the words that are being used. And this one is a more modern-esque word that is being used more and more by the youth of America. And, I think anybody who's worked from home has probably used this word and definitely dressed like this.
2: Now it's time for the urban word of the day. The young have a vocabulary all their own, and we break it down for you. It's called the urban word of the day.
1: All right, your urban word of the day today, pajama casual. What? Yeah, so you're at home. Oh, I got to jump on a Zoom meeting. I'm still in my pajamas. I'll put a dress shirt on. Make it look like I'm working hard. But what do you have underneath? I'm still wearing my pajama pants. Because I'm at home. And so I will look the part from the top up. Down below, the party is still going on, kids. But the respectable half is up top. And many of us who have worked from home know exactly what that is. Pajama casual is your urban word of the day.
2: That was the urban word of the day. Now you know.
1: I remember when working from home became a huge, huge deal because of COVID. And I would explain to people, you know, who got excited. I said, because they would ask me, Chad, you were from home for all those years doing voiceovers and you're doing your show from home. You know, how is it? And I said, it's an interesting thing. I said, you know, when I was doing my voiceovers, and that was pretty much all I did, it's a weird thing where I'm in a booth, home, I do my voiceovers, but I wouldn't see anybody. Hell, half time, I wouldn't even talk to anybody throughout the day. I became friends with the person up the street who worked at Del Taco. So, because you're always alone. Well, I said, the difference between that and this, working from home in today's world, is everybody was kind of working from home. And I think you have to have a balance. I think you have to, like, I love the fact that I work from home to my national show here, but I like the balance I have going in and seeing some people as well during the day. And so if you don't have that balance, you will go crazy. No matter how pajama casual you are or aren't. It's a different thing. Man, everybody saw me. I'd drive them crazy. Hey, what's going on? How you doing? Hey, it's a human. Hey, what's going on? Hey, what's going on? 323-538-2423 at Chad Benson Show is your X, Insta, Facebook, YouTube. We'll be live tonight, YouTube, right around 8 o'clock Eastern. If you have a chance to join us, we appreciate it right here on the Chad Benson Show. Coming up, hour number three of the program, Inflation Nation, as we head into the midterms. Inflation. Not good. Yeah, report came out today. This is a little hotter than expected. We'll get an update on Pope Leo in the hospital, lung cancer, but looks like they got it early. Talk a little bit about that. We've got your One Hit Wonder Wednesday. And yes, number 13 today when it comes to your scary movie countdown. We'll do all that and so much more. Hour number 3, straight ahead. Chad Benson Show.
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3: ABC News, I'm Dave Packer. The White House is blaming the uptick in inflation on the fighting in the Middle East. Meanwhile, stocks tumbled after the higher-than-expected inflation data today. ABC's Olivia Rubin.
4: Gas is up 34% year-to-year. Energy prices up 20% year-to-year. Fuel oil up 74%. Airfare 22%. Electricity 4.4%. Of course, there are other areas seeing increases as well. According to this report, food up 2.5%. The price of eating out up 3.5%.
3: Now it's Maryland. Board administrator confirmed state officials in that state informed by federal authorities today of a possible suspicious letter addressed to them. This a day after election officials in Louisiana and Oklahoma said letters with unknown substances were sent to their offices, neither found to be hazardous. At Cornell University, the faculty senate debated a no-confidence resolution to condemn that school's response to campus sexual violence. This is ABC News. Netflix plans to lay off about 6% of its workforce as part of wider organizational changes. For the first time in more than 25 years, a new option in the sunscreen aisle.
5: About 4 months after the FDA approved Bemotrizinol, new products containing BEMT are beginning to hit store shelves. Dermatologists say they offer broad protection against the sun's dangerous ultraviolet rays, minus those embarrassing white streaks you get when you smear zinc oxide on your face. Another plus, unlike older sunblocks, studies show Bemotrizinol has minimal absorption into the skin. Europeans have been using BEMT products for years. Deborah Rodriguez, ABC News.
3: Starting after Thanksgiving, the FAA will bring back a program allowing air traffic controllers to ride with pilots in the cockpit so they get better insight on decision making and instruction. The controllers will need to submit a report detailing what they learned. Dave Packer, ABC News.
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1: Inflation Nation. Prices are getting higher. Inflation Nation. I sang for you guys. What do you think of that?
2: We saw prices accelerate at the fastest pace since May. That 3.7% annual inflation rate hasn't been that high since earlier in the spring. And a lot of this is driven by the spike in oil and the resurgence in oil prices that we've seen in recent weeks. The government says that half of the increase was because of higher gas prices. So that's a huge factor when you look at this report.
1: It's Elizabeth Schulze there for ABC. Apparently, she's standing under a hose or maybe doing it from her shower.
2: Some of the other daily costs that people are paying for every single day, electricity bills, utilities, those are higher. We've seen a steady march higher in the price of clothing. So there are some other factors, too, at play here beyond just oil. We've talked a lot about how higher diesel prices trickle into the price of other goods in the economy. That could be part of why we're seeing some of those goods and services prices go up. But there is also just persistently stubborn inflation for services, things like childcare, education, that even without the spike in oil, some of those prices are going up.
1: Up, up, and up it goes. Where it stops, nobody knows. I wonder why oil and gas prices. I don't know. I mean, I'm flabbergasted by that. I couldn't even pinpoint the reason why. It's weird, right? Joe Biden? Yeah, that's what I figured.
2: Airfares were higher. You've got all their transportation costs rising. One thing that was notable, we did see a slight decline in grocery prices, though a lot of foods, individual foods, are higher compared to the past year.
1: Yes. So inflation up. It's about the economy, stupid. It is not, Chad. It is about boys playing in girls' sports. It's about the fact that the communist, Sharia, Marxist, socialist, LGBTQIA plus, taking over the world. That's what it's about, man. You don't even get it, dude. I am so far ahead of you in this.
3: I just shake my head because you get a lot of that.
1: So, what do you have? You have Trump going out, running everywhere he possibly can, flying everywhere, getting everywhere he possibly can, going, come on, guys, give us another chance, guys, come on, guys. It's going to be great, guys, come on. I know we didn't do it the first time, but if you do it, you know, if you give us a second chance, we might do it a second time. You don't know. Come on, guys. Look, just do it for us. And what do you want me to do for you? Okay, you guys, what do you want? You want money? Fine. How much do you guys want? You guys want like another, what, five grand or so? Is that what you guys are thinking?
4: If Republicans win the House of Representatives and the Senate, I'm going to give all adults.

0: All citizens in the United States, $5,000.
1: It's happening, guys. Get out there and just spend it. Just spend it. It's in the bag. Just spend it. You've got every... That is so... he's going to do that. He keeps his word. Let's go to my bank account because I want to see my Doge check, my tariff check, my check just because my check. Let's go check it out. Oh. Why'd you move the football, Lucy? Why'd you do that, Luce? Why? There you guys go. So he is trying his hardest. You know, and in between, he's doing stuff like, I don't know, the parody of the fatal tiger mauling. Have you seen that? What are we doing? Honestly, it's he's trolling the left, Chad. You wouldn't get it. No, I get it. It's just not funny. And he's a funny dude, but it's not. And all of this just stinks of desperation. Just desperation. It is insane. You know, I mean, now he's throwing out pardons. You're like, what? Come on stage. Who wants a pardon? I don't even know at this point in time. But they're losing. And because of that, you know, you get the desperation side of stuff. And they're very desperate right now. And, you know, we played it last hour and played it again. This is from the other day. This is Chris Christie talking about the pitch that they're making to America.
2: Here is the Republican argument for the last 3 weeks. It's okay to sell, to buy oil from a thug KGB dictator in Russia that will use it to kill free Ukrainians. The American people don't get the fact that the economy is great. And so when they have to pay all they have to pay at the grocery store and at the gas station, they just don't get it. And by the way, it's okay to live stream a murder by the United States government executing on the death penalty. Those are our three closing arguments to try to maintain our majorities in the House and Senate. This is malpractice. And the fact Tom is smarter than that. He knows better than that. But what you heard throughout it is this absolute requirement that you must stand by everything Donald Trump says and does if you want to remain in leadership in the House or the Senate. And it is malpractice to good Republicans all across this country who care about the issues we care about. And then we have guys like Tom who know better on the air, on his knee in front of Donald Trump as he is saying things like he said in the lead and here that he can say the stupidest things in the world and people will believe him. It's not true anymore.
1: No, for most, it's not. There's a loyal following that is in such a cult. Yesterday, so I do my show and then I go do my local show. So I'm in the studio. First text message comes in. Oh, you're here. I go, well, I'm here every day. Got Trump derangement syndrome. Hour later, still got TDS. I'm like, dude, we haven't talked about Trump once. We haven't. Because I have to, that audience, you can't, they just want affirmation. So you have to ease them in. Use baby bites. Little baby bites. Just, just dip your toe in. You know, I know that you're, you know, getting ready to quit your job because Trump's giving you so much money. But just dip your toe in. Maybe that's not true. And the Trump derangement syndrome, I tell everybody, if you think I've got it, well, it's whatever it is. You know, point me to the thing that I've said that's wrong. Well, you hate him. I don't hate him. And I don't want him to fail. I don't want him to fail at all. But he's failing. So if we can't call out that, then what do? We should be able to call out the fact that there's failing going on. But everybody's terrified to. So it makes me laugh. It does. It makes me just, you've got Trump derangement. That's the only your go-to. It's fake news. Those polls are fake. Even if they win, it's fake and they cheated. What if you win? They still cheated. We just happened to get by because. So there's that. You know who needs to explain that? The new White House press secretary. She dazzled yesterday, Katie Zachariah.
3: Good morning. Hardworking Americans are lining up and packing arenas to support President Trump and Republicans. It's not hard to see why. He delivers on every promise. In addition to that, there's $54 billion, $120 billion to build eight, and now we have a booming economy and a great relationship with Venezuela. American energy dominance, because energy security, and with that, I will take your questions. We will take Peter Ducey, the president, as he is his own best spokesperson, and will absolutely be leading the way as with that. So my husband, that's a good one.
1: I want to remind everybody, those are the highlights. Then they went to the three questions she took from very hostile Fox News, Breitbart, and the Daily Mail. Yeah, yeah. This is kind of how that went. Hey, we've got issues going on in the Middle East, and obviously what's going on with Ukraine and Russia and Trump saying that there's a deal for energy to stop the battle that's going on there, to not strike each other's energy capabilities. What's your sense of it when you talk to him?
4: Some people out there in our nation don't have maps, and I believe that our education, like such as in South Africa and the Iraq, everywhere like such as, and I believe that they should, our education over here in the U.S. should help the U.S. or should help South Africa and should help the Iraq and the Asians.
1: Nailed it. I don't think you're being serious, Chad. I'm not. I think Anna Navarro said it best. Don't move your family here. Your best bet may be short-term rental. It's not very nice. Chad, she's kind of hot, though. She's very hot. I'm not going to lie to you on that. She goes right up to... Think about this. Natalie Harp didn't get the job. So what's that like?
5: One White House official saying she needs to get much better fast. Otherwise, she'll break Scaramucci's record. A reference to Anthony Scaramucci, who lasted just 11 days as Trump's former communications director. Questions also being raised about Zachariah's resume. President Trump introduced her as an attorney, but when asked where she passed the bar, she says she practiced law in China with all the appropriate credentials.
1: Like, oh my God, at the El Torito night, I totally passed that under the bar. Stop it, Chad. Coming up, little What's Trending. We've also got your horror movie countdown number 13 today. And there's a theme there with One Hit Wonder as well. 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
1: Bank of America hit with a $1.2 billion fine. Kimberly Guilfoyle resigns as ambassador to Greece because, yeah, Guillermo Rodriguez is eliminated from Dancing with the Stars. Katie Zachariah responds to the briefing criticism, her first White House briefing yesterday. Awful is the best way to describe it. But you know what? She was nervous. So we'll go from there. All right, we'll go from there. Six Flags trending as well. They're closing 9 roller coasters after rider dies. Selma Blair. Somebody said the Selma Blair Witch Project. Thought it was hilarious. She faces assault charges. We'll see what happens from there. Apparently, they're saying, look, she had missed some of her medicine. I'm not quite sure what exactly that has to do with it. She has MS. Doesn't give you an excuse for bad behavior. That being said, you know, she's not going to jail. So enough. Over to Google. New White House press secretary. Number one trending thing along with Galatasaray and Barcelona. That's Champions League. Barbara Thornhill. And her face. That's it. That's all you need to know. I'm not going to say anything other than that. Narnia, the magician's nephew. What's that? It's a movie. Great Wolf Lodge. There was a murder there. Woman accused of stabbing husband and 3-year-old son at the Great Wolf Lodge. And finally, God, I know. Jeez, just insane people. Over to X. Number one trending thing. Ben Shapiro, John Ossoff. Ukraine, 323-538-2423 at Chad Benson Show is your X. Insta, YouTube, and all those other things right here in the Chad Benson Show. Melania, Billy Crystal, Politico. And the security footage over Tallarico debunks the rumors that he was in a secret Ohio treatment center. So there's that. So funny. Yesterday, the Pope had surgery for cancer.
3: We got a much more detailed statement from the Vatican, a much more significant statement, which revealed the diagnosis of lung cancer. It also said that part of Pope Leo's right lung had been removed during that surgery. It said that the surgery had gone to plan. I think that's important to underline, and that there were no complications.
1: Which is good. No complications. Size matters, especially in this.
6: The size makes a big difference in terms of outlook. If you have a small cancer, less likely to spread someplace. And they also need to look at the lymph nodes. So hopefully he had a node negative small cancer, which would be probably a stage 1A lung cancer, which has a very high chance of cure.
1: Which is great. And that's the thing. What he has is a form of cancer that they caught early, and as far as lung cancer, it is, you catch it early, the chance of survival is very high. So I think he's going to be okay. You know, he's the first American pontiff. All right, we got to do a little something here, man. Can't have you getting cancer and dying. What's that going to say about America? From what I hear, he's got a really good healthcare plan. 323-538-2423 at Chad Benson Show is your X, Insta, YouTube, and all those other things. Happy Wednesday. 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
1: It is that time to do a little of the horror movie countdown, because what time of year is it, Gary Busey?
2: Halloween! Yeah. Hey!
1: He's fun. That's why you wear helmets, kids. That's all we're saying. Let's get to it!
2: It's back to our favorite time of the year, where we count down the greatest horror movies of all time. 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
2: And one who wears a hockey mask that's sure to give you a fright. To a madman with a chainsaw. And a young girl that has a visitor. 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Number 13.
1: Alrighty. Our horror movie countdown continues. A little quick recap here. I want to make sure you guys get what's going on, if you guys know what I'm saying here, because we got to count down, right? Remember, we got scores that we keep here. Based on scientific fear factor, cultural impact, box office success, influence on horror, lasting legacy. Number 15, with an 87 out of 100, Sinister, Paranormal Activity yesterday, 88. Today, 89 out of 100. And for this movie, we go to London. That's right, we go to London for this movie. It was a movie that scared me when I was a kid. Once again, parenting, maybe not the best. Love my mom and dad. But the reality is, at 10, I probably shouldn't have been seeing this, but I did. There's a theme here, by the way, of parenting. Now, in saying that, this movie was amazing, and the legacy is incredible. So the movie, as you guys probably already have surmised, is American Werewolf in London. An incredible movie with incredible stuff in it, and a real lasting moment. And I say that because it is a moment that took days and days to film, but it left a lasting impression.
5: Isn't this fun? Lovely stroll on the moors.
6: Did you hear that?
7: I heard that.
6: What is it?
7: You think it's a dog?
6: Nice doggy. Good boy.
8: What happened to them?
9: Well, the police report said they were attacked by an escaped lunatic.
10: Or wolves.
11: My friend Jack was just here. Told me that I will become a monster in 2 days.
8: Your dead friend, Jack.
11: Yes.
12: Gotta believe me, David.
11: Believe what?
12: You're one of the undead, and I'm a werewolf.
13: Tomorrow night's the full moon. You're gonna change.
11: A what?
13: You'll become...
11: I know. A monster. Run!
14: Good Lord.
1: Oh, what a movie. Directed by John Landis. Starring David Naughton, Griffin Dunn, and Jenny Agutter. Jenny Agutter is a huge star in Europe and was at the time massive. Griffin Dunn is a big-time director now, producer. David Naughton at the time was the Dr. Pepper guy. That's right, Dr. Pepper guy. Wouldn't you like to be a Pepper too? So when the movie first was pitched by John Landis, they couldn't figure out what to do with it because the issue was too funny to be a horror movie, too scary to be a comedy. He struggled with that for a long time. The idea actually came from a funeral that he went to, and he was actually working in Yugoslavia at the time. He witnessed the funeral, and they had all these weird rituals. And in these rituals, one of the things that they performed helped keep the dead dead, if you will. And that's when it came to him. What about a man haunted by his dead friend with a supernatural curse? Oh, yeah. And the movie itself, though, funny and terrifying. And the terrifying point came from the haunting atmosphere at times, especially the subway scene where they're chasing you know, you're seeing it through the wolf's eyes, but then people, it was amazing. But also, when he becomes the werewolf. So Rick Baker at the time was supposed to be working on The Howling, but he took this movie. And in doing so, remember, there wasn't CGI at the time. The Howling went on to do its own thing. But in doing so, he changed the way that we see the werewolf and the transformation, the painfulness. When he starts burning up and he tears his shirt off and he looks at his hands and he screams and then his fingers go, and it became pain. It wasn't like we'd seen before. It took him, are you ready for this? It took him 10 hours a day to get into the suit and to get ready for the, just for the transformations side of stuff. And they would only film 30 seconds here, 40 seconds there to get through that. It was exhausting. Just to get through that shoot alone, it took them 7+ days to get to the point where he fully transforms. How crazy is that? Incredible. John Landis had to charm the London police. He arranged a screening of the Blues Brothers for hundreds of Metropolitan police officers. Landis later credited the event of helping him secure permission to shoot the chaotic Piccadilly Circus scene at the end. The movie itself is incredible because of the humor, because of the atmosphere. And the atmosphere really begins at the beginning of the movie when they go to a pub. The Slaughtered Lamb. Oh, the Slaughtered Lamb. It was a sinister Yorkshire pub. It had a pentagram, and suspicious locals created one of the great opening sequences in horror ever. By the way, I've been to what that pub is. It's actually called the Black Swan. It's in Ockham in Surrey. I've been outside of it. It's cool. But the way that they went about doing it and the way that they filmed it and then the way that they went out to the moors was awesome. Just incredible. The movie itself did quite well on a small budget, $10 million, grossed over $62 million, and changed a lot of how we look at the werewolf movies. They didn't invent the werewolf movies, but they made the werewolf movie something amazing. And when he transforms, it is one of the creepiest things as a kid I ever saw. And I loved it. On its score, it gets an 89 out of 100, putting it at number 13 on our greatest horror movies of all time countdown, American Werewolf in London. Bam, baby. I love that. And keeping with the theme of fun and frivolity, we go from scary movies to scary women, white women.

0: That's right. That's how we roll here, kids. We go from scary movies to even scarier things. White women doing white women things, usually just berating us and telling us how awful we are. And sometimes it's just crazy people, which we like too. Like this lady who we play every week, even though she's not progressive or white woman Wednesday material. She is white, but she's not the kind of crazy. It's just, she's crazy. So we play it.
1: It's me, Stacey Kennison. The other day I heard Sandra Bullock saying that my whole family's going to die and that I better keep my mouth shut. So Sandra is planning on helping Jenny Mercer and some people murder me and my entire family. So I want the murder and Sandra Bullock and Jenny Mercer deported.
0: There are so many. I don't know what Sandra Bullock did to this lady, but it's bad. And she's coming hard. I mean, we're talking coming hard for her. And apparently, which I found out on a couple other ones, Sandra Bullock is a witch, which I had no idea about. Meanwhile,
2: if I want to look like Velma from Scooby-Doo mixed with a pumpkin, that's my own business.
0: The Great Pumpkin.
2: However, because people can't control the government, they can't control the economy, they can't control the climate, they can't control whether or not they get laid off, they care a lot about what they look like, and they care a lot about what other people look like, because it's an illusion of control. I think it's the fascism, honestly. There's so much outside of our control that people are desperately trying to find things they can control, and for some reason, commenting on other people's social media and saying, hey, you should change the way you look, gives them that boost of like, oh, okay, I can control this. You can't, but I hope it makes you feel better.
0: Ah, there you guys go. And all of it has to do with beauty standards. And if you don't believe me, we go from that fascist beauty standard to our lady, Kylie.
3: You're right. Blonde white women are oppressed in America. I totally forgot I have to be nice. When I initially got this comment, I literally thought it was satire. Because what do you mean? Oh, you have to be nice to slim blonde white women. Everyone in America can tell that white supremacy has influenced the beauty standard to be blonde hair and blue eyes and very, very, very slim body. So under no circumstances, if I say, hey, like a lot of white women tend to overrate their attractiveness without realizing it because it is so centered in media, that is not me coming for them. This is just a reality. So it's so funny because I quite literally can't come on the internet and say anything about other blonde white women because I don't know what my hair color is. It's like a mix of brown, blonde, red. Sometimes people call me blonde. But people will come for me and they'll be like, you're not a girl's girl. And it's like, okay, I'm sorry if me speaking out against racism, it makes you feel threatened. But like, yeah, you guys need to check yourselves because a lot of your overinflated egos and being racist to women of color that are pretty and getting male attention out of the bars, it's not cute. And in fact, it's quite weird. And a lot of women never grow out of it, unfortunately. So please don't be catty. Please don't be rude. Please don't be racist. It's embarrassing. And don't leave comments like this. Blonde white women are fine. Like, you're fine.
0: Yeah, like you're fine. I love white women. Progressive white women make me laugh. They got to make you laugh too, kids, right? I make fun of Republicans. I can make fun of progressives. We are an equal opportunity maker funner of. All right, coming up, One Hit Wonder Wednesday. Speaking of themes, we got a theme for that that goes with the horror movie we just talked about. And there's a theme for this, beauty. It's important. So is being thin. It helps and it's healthy. Calitrin's going to help you with that. No stimulants, drug free. None of this crazy promises of, oh, you're going to lose 1,000 pounds an hour. It's not about that. What it's about is helping your body when it needs to repair. It's about rest. Poor sleep equals weight gain. A lot of people aren't failing because they don't try. They're missing a key piece, recovery, sleep quality. That's what matters. If you're already on something, maybe GLP-1s or peptides, this will help with that. It helps your body recover while you're resting. 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

0: 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It's Chad Benson.
1: All right, it's now time to have a little fun with one of the things we enjoy doing. Not only are we counting it down, we're still keeping it rolling like we do every single week. We did White Woman Wednesday, which means we got to pivot from there to go to this.
2: Now it's time for another edition of One Hit Wonder Wednesday. You may not remember the name of the band. But you definitely know the song.

0: is One Hit Wonder Wednesday.
1: All right, let me tell you this. I love this song, but while the theme today is werewolf, because we just did, you know, scariest movies of all time, number 13, American Werewolf in London, this song actually came out 3 years before the movie, but was not on the soundtrack. Many people think it was. Your one hit wonder today is a wonder of fun, frivolity, and some scares. It's Warren Zevon with Werewolf in London.

0: love this song. Absolutely fun song. You know, in the politically correct world, because of the Chinese menu, people freaked out about it. The reality is, this song is incredible. It's fun, and it is a one-hit wonder, truly. He knocked it out in 15 minutes. That's how long it took him to come up with this. As he's called it, a ridiculous song idea. All right? Guitarist Waddy Wacko and Leroy Marinell were fooling around with the ridiculous song ideas, and they came up with this thing, and they knocked it out. Boom, away it went. Here's the kicker. They thought it was too silly to be taken seriously, but it wasn't. It wasn't. In fact, an Everly brother came up with the idea. Phil Everly watched the 1935 horror movie Werewolves of London and suggested Zevon write a song about it. Two members of Fleetwood Mac actually played on it. That's right. John McVie played bass and Mick Fleetwood played drums. So that famous groove is powered by half of Fleetwood Mac rhythm section. Song was a nightmare to record despite taking only minutes to write. The recording involved 59 takes and several different groups of musicians. Ultimately, it rocked and rolled. But the number, you know, I mean, everybody thought it, the staying power, it peaked at 21. It stayed on the charts for a while. But it stayed relevant for quite a long time. And it was the second take, by the way, the take that they took at Lee Ho Fook. I love that. That's actually a real restaurant in London's Chinatown. And if you guys want to know if it's any good, in 1974, it was Michelin star. It's closed in 2008, but it was real. Zevon didn't even want to release it as a single, but he was coaxed into it. And thank goodness he did. And guess what? Jackson Browne was performing on it before Zevon even released it. Browne loved the song, performed it live before, you know, Warren even released the thing. That's how good it was. It's an amazing song, and it's fun, and it is not on American Werewolf in London when it comes to the soundtrack, although many people think it is. Your one-hit wonder today, peaking at number 21 in May of 78, Warren Zevon, Werewolf of London. 323-538-2423 at Chad Benson Show is your X, Insta, YouTube, Facebook, and all those other things. Love hearing from you right here on the Chad Benson Show. As we wrap it up every single day, we'd like to give you a little smile and some words of wisdom to take in your heart.
1: You don't have to react to every single thing somebody says. In fact, often they're trying to get you to react. And so if you don't react, not reacting is a better reaction than reacting. So next time somebody says something stupid, instead of getting all hot and bothered about it, just ignore it, and then they'll get hot and bothered because you didn't get hot and bothered. Okay, think about that for a while, stuff. Goodbye.
0: Those are some great words of wisdom right there. By not reacting, you're reacting, which makes them react. See what we're doing there? You guys have a blessed rest of your day. We got you over the hump. As always, night-night, Jack.
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4: ABC News, I'm Dave Packer. A White House economic advisor is blaming the uptick in inflation on new fighting between Iran-backed Houthis and Saudi Arabia in the Middle East. Spiking gas and diesel now pushing the rate of inflation to 3.7% in September year over year. Social Security Administration saying that benefits for cost of living increase will increase by 3.6%. Arizona was the president's rally stop on Wednesday. Then he was off to Montana, where he promised federal money
5: to help more Montana families buy a home. Next year, under my leadership, Fannie Mae and Freddie Mac will be investing $3 billion in Montana mortgages to help 10,000 Montana homebuyers achieve their American dream.
4: Six Flags over Georgia is set to reopen on Friday, days after a man fell to his death from the Goliath roller coaster. That ride remaining closed as investigators examine what happened. This is ABC News. North Carolina health officials are reporting two West Nile virus deaths, both adults from the central part of the state. The plains are facing a flash flood threat heading into the weekend.
6: Flash flooding, a major concern near Oklahoma City. The system is slowly pushing east, and then we'll look for that heavy rain and wind to move from the Midwest into the Northeast on Friday, and that'll instigate a huge temperature swing as we head into the weekend. For instance, on Friday, you have record highs in the south, 70s and 80s here in the Northeast, but then by Saturday, only in the 50s. The winds of November are definitely coming early.
4: ABC News senior meteorologist Lee Goldberg. Los Angeles Rams offensive lineman Alaric Jackson had his two-game suspension for punching a member of the Buffalo Bills reduced to one game after appealing the initial ruling. Jackson was disciplined without pay for striking Buffalo linebacker Bradley Chubb in the face after their team's overtime game on Monday night. He won't play in the Rams game against Arizona on Sunday. Dave Packer, ABC News.
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0: From the heartland of America and the gateway to the West, good morning, good evening, wherever you may be, across the nation, around the world. I'm George Norrie, and this is Coast to Coast AM. Later tonight, the world through the eyes of an astrologer. Looking forward to that. Here's what's happening. Sad story to report to you tonight. Coast to Coast guest, the forbidden archaeologist Michael Cremo has died. He was 78 years old. He'd been in hospice for several weeks. We shall miss that guy. He was one heck of a guest. U.S. consumer inflation was hotter than anticipated in September, according to government data, as Washington's war with Tehran pushed energy costs higher, deepening strains on American households ahead of next month's midterm elections. Let's check in with John Truman Wolf, the publisher of the financial newsletter Strategic Financial Intelligence. Well, it's not going away, John, is it?
1: George, you know, wars drive inflation, and I don't think anybody expected this, if you want to call it a war, to continue this long. I think the administration thought it would take them a month or so. At the end of the Vietnam War, towards the end of the 60s, actually, Charles de Gaulle sent his Navy to New York to pick up the gold from the Fed because of the amount of money that we were spending on the Vietnam War. And it's beginning to peak that way now. Wars drive inflation, George, because we spend trillions. I think this war is going to lose him the House, maybe the Senate. I don't think anything's going to cool off inflation-wise until this thing ends.
0: I think you're right, and the Feds are going to meet pretty soon, and we'll see what happens there, too. Thank you, John. Netflix said it will lay off roughly 6% of its employees, or roughly 1,000 workers. The job cuts will largely impact the product, technical, legal, and HR teams and departments. Americans who may be planning an overseas trip are facing an updated warning from the U.S. State Department amid heightened safety and security concerns. The department has issued a level 3 reconsider travel advisory for Saudi Arabia and a level 4 do not travel designation as well. U.S. officials cited several concerns behind the warning. With more on what's going on out in the Middle East, here's Tom Danheiser.
2: Well, George, the U.S. State Department maintains a level 3, which is a reconsider travel advisory for much of the Middle East. This includes Israel, the West Bank, Saudi Arabia, the UAE, Bahrain, Jordan, Kuwait, Oman, and Qatar. And the level 4, which is, as you mentioned, a do not travel advisory, is for Iran, Iraq, Lebanon, Syria, Gaza, and Yemen. The ongoing naval confrontation between the U.S. and Iran has pushed attacks on commercial shipping in and near the Strait of Hormuz to peak levels, with multiple cargo and container ships struck by projectiles or Navy mines, causing vessel sinkings and severe maritime insurance and transit warnings. Two senior Iranian officials told

0: Reuters, Iran is deploying new tactics to target ships sailing through the Strait of Hormuz as it seeks to keep oil prices high and influence the U.S. midterm elections. All this as the wider U.S.-Israel-Iran war has escalated as Iran-backed Houthi rebels ramp up daily missile strikes on Saudi Arabia. Explosions were heard over Saudi Arabia's capital Wednesday morning as fighting intensified between Saudi-backed forces in Yemen and Iran's Houthi rebel allies. A container ship sank near the Strait of Hormuz and oil prices surged past $106 a barrel. George?
1: Thank you, Tom. More than 4,000 measles cases have been reported in the U.S., 1,100 of them from Pennsylvania alone. Both South Carolina and Texas also reporting close to 1,000 measles cases. Six people have died. In a moment, the psychic cop joins us, Chuck Bergman. We're going to talk about the psychic world right here on Coast to Coast AM. You probably remember the Venus flytrap, that strange little plant that snaps shut on insects. Now imagine that same plant turned into a supplement. That's Carnivora. I'm talking with the president of Carnivora, Deborah Alau. So how do you go from a plant to something people take daily?
2: That's a great question. Through extraction, we take the active compounds from the Venus flytrap and create a pure, undiluted extract available in both capsule and liquid form.
1: And those compounds do what?
2: They help support immune function, which stimulates white blood cells and natural defenses to respond more effectively.
1: And this isn't targeting just one issue.
2: That's correct. It's about overall immune balance.
1: Which is why people are using it for a range of concerns. So if someone's curious,
2: they could visit our website, carnivora.com, C-A-R-N-I-V-O-R-A.com, or give us a call.
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0: And welcome back to Coast. George Norrie with you. We've got a great program for you tonight. Astrologers and psychics with us, and we'll be doing special calls and readings later on tonight as well. Psychic medium, author, U.S. Navy veteran, thank you, sir, and retired police officer Chuck Bergman is a third-generation medium who served 32 years with the Salem, Massachusetts Police Department. After retiring from law enforcement, he began working publicly as a medium, drawing on a lifelong ability that began in childhood. His work has been featured on A&E and the Biography Channel, including the television pilot Psychic Search. His book is called The Psychic Cop, and here he is back on Coast to Coast after a couple of years. Chuck, welcome back. How have you been?
1: Been doing good, George. Really a big treat to be here tonight.
0: Looking forward to this. I'm doing well, too, my friend. How old were you when you picked up this ability?
1: I would say I started around 5 years old.
0: 5 years old? How did you know you had it?
1: Well, it was very unusual. I was in, I grew up in Jacksonville, Florida, and I was playing in the backyard alone, trying to make a police uniform of all things. And when I made different parts of the uniform, I had made a badge out of aluminum foil. And as I was trying to put it on my shirt, I couldn't make it stay on. It kept falling off. And, you know, as a little boy, I started to cry a little. And being alone in the backyard, that was the first time I heard what I'm going to call the voice come in. And he very, very clearly said, "Don't cry, Chuck. One day you'll be wearing a real badge." And it was so profound, so clear. It was just like a real person standing in front of me, you know, talking to me. And I looked around, there's no one in the yard. And not knowing that my own mother was a medium, and I didn't find out till after her passing that she was a medium, and so was her mom. But anyway, I went in the house and told her what had happened and what I heard. And she actually went into the backyard to see if there was a male subject around the backyard anywhere. And obviously, you know, there wasn't. And I would say it was about 20 years later, I was pinning on that real badge. So it's amazing how things fall into place.
0: Absolutely. And you probably got this ability from your mother. Who did she get it from?
1: From her mother. And I have other relatives from the UK that also have the ability.
0: Now, have you passed it down? Do you have any kids?
1: I do. I've got two daughters and a son. And my son has done it accidentally, where he's giving some pretty wild stuff. Very unexpected, but he's done it. He's 22 now, and he and I live together, and he respects it, but he's really busy doing his own thing.
0: Chuck, you wrote a book called The Psychic Cop. I would assume you've used this ability in your police work during that day.
1: You know, I used it more when I retired from the police department. I kind of used that part of my life to understand what this was all about. You know, I attended meditation classes, mediumship classes, Reiki classes. I read as many books as I could, you know, on the topic. And I would get to compare it because, you know, being a police officer and working around, you know, a certain environment, it was kind of nice that I could hang around people and make judgments on just what I'm picking up from their energy, and then later compare it to what they were charged with and what they admitted to and all of that stuff. But yeah, things got really hot and heavy for me as soon as I retired.
0: Did you ever use your ability to solve a crime?
1: Many, many times, yes, including in other countries.
0: As long as you were doing this, what did your fellow police officers say? Did they know about this?
1: They did after I appeared on your show, and that didn't help keep it secret. But yes, they were mixed. There was very mixed feelings between different people, you know. But I had many that would approach me and say they'd like to come to my house and have a reading with the agreement that I wouldn't tell anyone that they did it. So, you know, they were, I don't know, people are funny about it. And don't forget, we're in Salem, Massachusetts, known as the Witch City.
0: Oh, yeah.
1: They don't, they're afraid of that. In fact, if you look up the website, they still have a police patch with a witch riding a broomstick on the police patch.
0: We've had some psychics on the program before that have worked with some various police departments around the country, specifically with missing people. And I've always wondered if the police think initially that that psychic may be the perpetrator, the criminal. What do you think?
1: Absolutely. The very first one I did was, I just moved to Florida. I'd only been here a few weeks. And I got a call out of California where a young man had been missing for, I think it was 8 months. And they didn't know if he was dead or alive. And I had never done that type of reading before. So I thought, well, let me give it a shot. And, you know, we made arrangements where I called him back that night. And the way I like to operate is if I get a piece of information, I want to validate it. I want to make sure that's correct. And in this case, I remember with the father being on the phone, I said, your son, did he have a green Chevrolet pickup truck? And he said, yes. And I said, and he said, yes, it's missing also. So the son, the truck is missing. And, you know, 8 months have gone by and they've had media. They've had, you know, all kinds of help and everything. So what I was able to tell him, I said, I'm picking up different things on your son. And I saw that he had died up in the mountains. And I even gave the location, Sierra Nevada Mountains. And I knew nothing about California at that time. So the most amazing part of that is I'm in my office looking out my window, which is within my home, and I'm looking at my pool area, but there's all woods behind the pool. And like on a weather map, I saw the number 020 floating by, you know, within the trees. And I'm looking at it while I'm talking on the phone to them, you know. I said, I want you to take out a map, put an X where your home is, and then I want to go 020 degrees. I said, that's north, a little to the right. And, you know, the dad said, okay, I just did that. Now what? I said, I want you to go, and I got the number 139. I said, 139 miles from your house, 020 degrees, and I have no clue, you know, where they're at in California. I said, put an X. That's where you're going to find the green Chevrolet pickup truck with your son's body next to it.
0: Wow.
1: And, George, I did not believe it. In fact, when I finished with the phone call, but there were plenty of other validations about their son and about the family where they said, you know, there's got to be some substance behind this, you know, spot that I'm giving them. So what happened next was, you know, I hung up the phone. I wanted to take my phone and throw it out the window and never do that type of reading again, because I just had no proof that what I was giving was accurate other than, you know, the pickup truck and different things that I had talked about. Anyway, the next day I get a call that the family shared the recording with the police up in that area. They flew a helicopter over where the X would be and spotted the green Chevy pickup truck, but it was, you know, rusting out. It was pretty hard to spot. And it was in such a bad location, they actually had to go up on ATVs only. And they found the truck, and the body was next to it.
0: What did they think of you after that?
1: Well, that's what you kind of made me talk about that case, because I received a call from the detectives and saying, Mr. Bergman, when's the last time you were up in this part of California? And I said, I've been up and down the eastern seaboard. I've never been out west. I said, so you can't blame this one on me. You know, and plus I just retired. So 8 months earlier, I would have still been, you know, working in Salem. But yeah, I think they were more joking with me, but they heard the tape, you know, and it was amazing. I love validations. I'm all about that. And the mom had called me thanking me for the reading and the information that, you know, helped find their son's body. But she said one of the eerie parts, they went to that to the Sierra Nevada mountains and talked to the detectives there. And as they got on the highway, their hometown was listed on the mileage charts, like you know, it'll list your home and then how many miles. And on that sign, it said 139, 139 miles. And she took a picture of it and sent it to me. So, and that could be why the sun knew how far up they needed to go on a map.
0: That's amazing. How did you hone your skills, Chuck?
1: I was, I'm kind of like that with, at that time, you know, computers were just coming out. And I remember buying a Commodore 64. I had no idea why I wanted it or why I needed it. But within a few months, I was I was printing my own checks with it. And I learned basic programming just by reading the pamphlet that came with it. So it seems like when I lock in on something like that, I don't get bored with it easily. I hang with it. So when other things started opening up for me, you know, while I was on the department, on the police department, I started reading books, and I got very friendly with James Van Praagh through chance.
0: Mm-hmm.
1: And mediumship classes, that was probably the best, and even meditation classes.
0: Today, what would you say? You were more psychic or medium?
1: Absolutely more medium. I enjoy the mediumship. Psychic is okay. I mean, I like it, but and people love it. People, I got to tell you, I remember one I'll never forget. A young lady called me up, and I guess that was more mediumistic, but she paid for a reading and got me on the phone and said, my mom passed away recently. Would I ask her mom if it's okay for her to dye her hair a different color? So you see what I mean? I don't like giving out that type of stuff anyway. So we had a little discussion about that, her and I, and obviously I refunded the money. I still connected with the mom. And I said, not only do I want you to change the hair color because you want it, but I want to see pictures of it after you do it. And it was fun. She did it. And even, I don't know, 25 years later, her and I are still friends.
0: Besides the inheritance from your parents, your mother, and your mother's mother, where do you think this gift really comes from?
1: That's a good question. I have no idea, and why some people can do it. And I've watched others, you know, try and try. And I remember one lady went to meditation with us, and we would be connecting with different loved ones and actually giving readings during meditation, you know, at the end of it. And this one lady, after about 7 or 8 months, she yelled really loud in their group, you know, like during meditation. And we like, wow, what's wrong with her? And she jumped out of her chair and she said, I just saw the color blue and it turned to green. But she finally saw something. And it was so cute, because after she put all that time and effort into it, she finally started seeing faces and hearing words and actually giving readings. But it didn't break until it was time for her to actually start receiving, you know, messages.
0: When you were with the Navy on an aircraft carrier in the Vietnam War, weren't you?
1: Yes, I was.
0: Did you use these skills at all there?
1: No, but I was aware of it, and I was on the Shangri-La out of my hometown of Mayport, you know, where I live. I live 20 miles from the base. I would actually go home at night instead of sleeping on board. I would predict things, and even in my sleep, I would see certain things, and it could be very minor, though, like me having conversation with someone or what they're having for dinner that night, or you never knew what was going to pop in, but it's almost like I was being tested. And there was one incident where I knew to be in a certain area around 2 a.m. and I went out on the catwalk, and I didn't know what made me go out there. And unfortunately, I witnessed an incident where a person was thrown overboard at 2 a.m. So I'm just saying, it's like, and they looked at me, they saw me, and I'm lucky I didn't get thrown over with him.
0: Where can people get your book, The Psychic Cop, Chuck?
1: I would say Amazon seems to be the quickest and the best. I know Apple Books is carrying it and several places. And it's a lot of short stories in there. I wanted it for more police officers that were interested in developing their own abilities, but I wanted them in between calls to be able to like read a chapter, close the book, and then a day or two later, read another chapter. I didn't want it to go on and on and on, you know, and make it too drawn out. So it's quick little stories and people seem to really like it.
0: We'll come back with more with Chuck Bergman as we talk about his psychic life. We'll take calls next hour on Coast to Coast AM.
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0: And welcome back, George Norrie, along with Chuck Bergman. His website is linked up at coasttocoastam.com, and his book is called The Psychic Cop. When you get these visualizations and these impressions, Chuck, how does it appear? Is it like a picture in your head, or does it just come in as a thought?
1: Usually it comes in as a picture, almost like a little video clip sometimes where I get to see, you know, movement or whatever. And it's really interesting how that first developed, where probably my second real meditation, we were, there were two of us in the room, and the instructor was, you know, doing a guided meditation where they, you know, give you things to think about and stuff while you're doing the meditation with music. And while I'm sitting there with my eyes closed, I saw what looked like a disc the size of a quarter, but it was cream colored, very smooth, and it was coming down in front of my face and probably 5 or 6 inches away, but it looked like it was suspended in the air, and it looked like I could reach up and grab it in my hand. But I knew it was a vision. I knew it was something I wasn't thinking about or creating. And usually when we have images, all of us, like you think about, where are my car keys? You know, you might see a flash of where you last left them or something like that, but it's usually very quick. But this still disc came down, and it took about 4 minutes to go from above, you know, my eyebrow area all the way down till it was out of sight. And I thought, gee, that was weird. But then it started coming in from the right, and I could see it on the right. So I told the instructor, hey, what is this all about? And I told her, you know, what was going on. And she said, well, let me know when it disappears. So it went right across the front of my face, over to the left, and then out of sight. I said, there, I can no longer see it. She said that Spirit was setting up a window where they could put imagery, words, and stuff like that. So when they go to show me stuff, sometimes it covers what I call the whole screen, or the whole, you know, my whole vision. It doesn't blind me because I can see through it, but they make it big enough where I get to make out what it is. So it's pretty amazing. I can sometimes even see a full license plate or something like that in that little window.
0: Chuck, how soon after a passing does the spirit become available?
1: George, I've had it happen the very day of the passing.
0: Wow.
1: And it's one in particular where it was a Sunday afternoon, and that night I was giving a reading to a person in New York. And that person, whose spouse had passed away, was so famous, he was profiled on 60 Minutes several times. And I was looking forward to that evening because I'd already given her one reading, and I wanted to connect with her, you know, her deceased husband again. So we go in, and I said, I don't know what to tell you. Your husband's not here, but I have a young man. And everything I described about him, she said, no, it didn't make any sense. And she didn't know who it was and all of that. So I left my office, you know, which was in the house. And as they came into my living area, my sister, my niece, and probably 20 people were sitting in the living room, and found out that my niece's fiance had died that afternoon. And I didn't really know him. I think I met him once. And during the quick reading I gave about him, I picked out he wanted to be a chef. I picked out all these different traits about him. And The lady on the phone kept saying, nope, I don't know who that is. It doesn't make any sense. So we made an agreement. I said, you know, I'd be happy to refund the money, or we'll do it next week or whatever you want. It's your call. And when I left the room, I found out that young man overrode the other reading, because he knew that, you know, people were in the house hoping to hear from him. In fact, I hate to call him. His name was Mike. And he knew what I did, but he and I didn't, you know, I didn't get to see him that much.
0: How often do the spirits come to you, or do you have to go to them?
1: Typically, they come to me. I mean, once in a while, I even get it when I'm in a restaurant-type environment, when I'm not expecting it. But there's always a reason why they pick that particular day, that particular person. And I can always trust it when it's happening. And I'm not one to just say, hey, I'm getting your dead father or mother or grandfather. I think that's rude, and that person may not be ready for it, you know, so you don't do it.
0: Right, right.
1: But I know when it's given to me in the proper form, and it's usually funny, then I go ahead and give it to the person, and I'm very careful about feeling them out as I do it. But several I've done unexpectedly turn out to be some of the better readings.
0: In the 32 years you were with the Salem Police Department, weighing it after you retired, where do you think you use your psychic abilities the most? With the police department or now?
1: I'd say it's more personal readings for people that, you know, are in need of the comfort of reading and hearing from a loved one that either they didn't get to say goodbye or they... And people even book a reading because they're having experiences themselves and they just want to hear it from someone who knows what's going on in that world. A quick example, I've had many where women will book a reading and they say, am I going crazy or am I feeling my husband not only climb in the bed at night with me, but I hear the bed creaking as they get in the bed. And George, I've heard that too many times to not believe that people are hearing the bed creaking.
0: I love that. Do they describe what their environment is like?
1: Yeah, people think I'm crazy if I go too far with it. I actually was given a tour of up there, or I call it the edge of it, because it was a very unusual circumstance where I went there with a gentleman who had just passed over within a couple of weeks, and he wanted to show me what it looked like up there.
0: Is it like heaven?
1: Beyond that, it was, I mean, the stillness and the colors and the just the beauty of it. And it was happy. Everything was happy about it. And I got to prefix it with this, where the gentleman, we were in a group environment with all doing meditation. And George, it was so weird. I'm sitting in the chair. They put the music on. And as I opened my eyes and looked down at my arms on the armrest, both arms were tied to the armrest by heavy, thick rope. And I'm looking at it going, what the heck is this? But I could see the rope. I could feel my hands wouldn't really move. And then I heard a voice say, if you want to be set free, you have to cut the ropes. And then they put a knife like in my lap, a sharp knife. So I cut the ropes. That's when this gentleman came up to me and he said his name was Allen, A-L-L-E-N. He had short black hair. And he just kind of whisked me off, you know, mentally. We did this little tour, if you will. Anyway, when the tour was over, I explained what happened to the other people in the room because they have their own little visions. And one of the women in the room, she's a chiropractor. She said, Alan was a patient of hers. He just died 2 weeks earlier. She said it was her favorite patient. Alan was confined to a wheelchair his entire life. So him strapping my arms to the chair. Yeah, I got goosebumps even saying that because I remember it like it was yesterday where he was trying to say he didn't enjoy being tied to the chair like that and he couldn't run around like everyone else. And his words to me were, if you want to be set free, you have to cut the ropes. It made me feel like I had the feeling if he cut the ropes himself, so he's not in the chair anymore, he may have been admitting to taking his own life.
0: Have you ever been scared doing this?
1: Not really. And I was thinking about that today. Before I worked the police department, I worked on an ambulance for about 10 years. And then I shifted over to the police department. And even on the police department, after a number of years, I became a fatal accident investigator or accident reconstructionist. So being around death has not necessarily been, new to me. Maybe I accepted some of the readings or some of the information I get. I'm not afraid of it. I've never been afraid of it.
0: Chuck, what would you say in your career might be the most bizarre circumstance you've encountered?
1: Do you mean with the mediumship stuff?
0: Yes.
1: I would have to, one of my favorites is, I call the story The Banker, where I was giving a session to a lady locally. And at the very end of it, she waited and said, I have a brother-in-law who's up in Chicago. He's been missing for 7 days. Could I tell them where he is, or could I help with that? And as soon as she said it, I got a load of information, almost like when you download a file on your phone. You know, it was that quick. I said, I'm hearing the name David. Does that make sense? And she said, yes, that's his name. And I said, I don't know why, but he's in a bank and he's behind the glass. He's like a teller at a bank. She said, no, he's actually the bank president. I said, okay. So amazing. At least I knew I was getting him. And this is the way I operate too. Once I was able to confirm, just like with the green Chevrolet pickup truck, then I feel confident enough to give, you know, what I would call the scary stuff. And in this case, I said, David is no longer alive. I see him laying in a very shallow pond on his back. And I don't know if we can say this on the radio, but he's...
0: Be careful.
1: A bullet
0: Be careful.
1: Entered the top of his head.
0: Yeah, you can say that.
1: Okay, I was trying to be delicate. I know, you know, I want to be a little careful with the listeners. But anyway, she said, well, I don't know about any of that. And she notified her, you know, the wife, that I'd given the reading and gave her a recording of it. And it was the same way with the wife. She said, well, we don't know any of that. We just know he's been missing for 7 days. Well, 7 days later, that would be 14 days David's been missing. Hunters found David's body in a pond locally, and he was laying on his back, you know, deceased. So called 911. They do a crime scene, tape it off and everything, and they do an autopsy. The medical examiner called it suicide by drowning, because he had his wallet, had his cell phone on him, and everything about it, you know, suicide by drowning. And I nothing about the top of the head. So I said, no. When the wife called me about it, I said, I know what I saw. I said, in fact, two men did this to him. And I said, I know a little bit more than what I actually told you, but there's definitely a bullet. And yet the autopsy didn't reflect a bullet at all. So the family hired me to go up to Chicago from Florida and do a reading for the judge, which I had never done anything like that. And by the end of the reading that I gave him and talked about what I do and had a little proof with me, he signed a court order to have the body returned to a different medical examiner. And I remember, the judge put his finger right in my face. He said, Chuck, you better not let me down on this one. And as soon as the body was taken to the second medical examiner, they found the bullet to the top of the head.
0: How could the first one miss that bullet?
1: Well, it turned out later there was a little hanky-panky going on with David and the mafia guys, you know. And I didn't expect it. I had no idea. And as soon as I heard that, I said, hey, I got to get back to where I live in Middleburg, Florida. They'll never find me there, because I didn't want any part of being, you know, part of that prosecution.
0: We didn't want you floating somewhere.
1: A good way to put it. That was exactly the way I felt. But yeah, that was really an amazing time. But I've had a few that have been really strange like that, where I get flooded with information. And it seems like those kind of cases find me. I don't find them. They come to me.
0: Have you ever had a case where they tell you where the money was hidden or something strange like that?
1: Yeah. In fact, on my website is a cute little, if they go to my website, I think three little tiers down is a policeman, and he looks like he's in the thinking position. And that gives an 8-minute clip of different phone readings. And one is funny where I'm talking to a lady about the money stinks. The money, there's something wrong with the money. She said, what are you talking about? I said, the money your dad left behind. There's something bad about it. And I said, I don't know what this is. Either it was illegal the way he got it, but it doesn't feel right to me and I don't like it. And she laughed and she said, he buried his money in the backyard and the jars he used, the lids rusted away. So all the moisture and everything got into the money that was rolled up inside. Huh. And it smelled so bad that the bank really didn't want to take the money in, but they kind of had to. So, you know, weird things like that do happen, but they do. He was showing me the money was in the backyard. And after they found it, it was like they dug it up. They kind of had an idea that he would do something crazy like that.
0: When we come back with Chuck Bergman, we'll take your questions. If you want a psychic reading, just ask him a specific question. If you want to know about a deceased loved one, tell us about that person, and then he'll run with that, assuming they connect. We'll be back in a moment on Coast to Coast AM.
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2: I felt like I had pins and needles sticking into my feet like they were on fire. Couldn't figure out what was going on and suffered with it. Very uncomfortable to try to get to sleep. So I started to do some research and it sounded like it might be peripheral neuropathy. If you have it in your feet, it migrates up towards your knees. So I thought I better take care of this. My primary care physician was only offering me gabapentin. It's a nerve blocker and it didn't make a difference. Maybe toned it down a little bit, but it was so painful to walk. I called Sound Pain Solutions and right away I got a good feeling. I had my first appointment. They said, we're going to help you. 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
5: ABC News, I'm Dave Packer. September's Consumer Price Index was 3.7% higher compared to a year ago, meaning consumers paid more for fuel, food, and other costs of living. The White House blaming the uptick on inflation in new fighting between Iran-backed Houthis and Saudi Arabia in the Middle East. The Social Security Administration saying benefits for cost of living increase will increase next month by 3.6%. That falls a bit short of the inflation rate. Andrew Estruth of the Center for Retirement Research.
6: It's not a perfect measure of inflation, but the reason for that is there's no perfect measure of inflation.
5: More questions about U.S. intelligence sharing with Ukraine. A source in Ukraine's presidential office Tuesday night saying that the United States did share intelligence warning of incoming Russian missile strikes, but did not for the first wave of missiles. New York City Council expected to approve a deal next week to ban horse-drawn carriages in Central Park. ABC News. The four people taken to the hospital after a man was ejected from the Goliath roller coaster this week, all children. Police say their injuries were non-life-threatening. ABC News has obtained 911 audio from the response to save actress Hayden Panettiere when she was found unresponsive in a Greenville, South Carolina apartment in August.
7: EMS fire, what's the address of your emergency?
8: The 36-year-old actress was in cardiac arrest.
9: Walked in after church to my brother and his girlfriend's apartment, and he woke up and his girl and she's unconscious.
7: Okay, is she breathing?
9: No, I don't think so.
8: That voice is believed to be Zach Hickerson, the brother of Panettiere's longtime boyfriend, Brian. Brian was there, too.
5: ABC's Trevor Ault. Authorities in Las Vegas believe they've identified the body found in a barrel in Lake Mead discovered in May of 2022. They'll announce the results on Thursday. I'm Dave Packer, ABC News.
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0: it. And then I find out later, it's very funny in the end. So they do have a sense of humor, and sometimes you don't expect that.
1: If a spirit reincarnates, can you still communicate with the entity, or is it gone?
0: That's a great question. I've wondered that, and I've never had evidence of, you know, reconnecting. I have a feeling like if it reincarnates, then I don't think it leaves anything behind. I think it's occupied now in the new being, the new body.
1: We're going to take a lot of calls here with you. Well, your belief is spirit on. You're going to get a lot of calls here. Let's start with Ray, east of the Rockies in Springfield, Missouri. Ray, welcome to the show. How can we help you?
2: Thank you. I've never done this before. Chuck, I was at Mayport in the Navy also during the war. My dad, Eugene, passed a little over 3 years ago. He was past 104 and was in a home with dementia and was actually beaten up badly at 104 and survived that. I'd just like to know if he's okay.
0: What do you mean he was beaten up badly?
2: He was. He was beaten by his roommate. Younger roommate had dementia. And they said he fell out of bed, but there was no way. He looked like he'd been in a car wreck and two black eyes, broken nose, and extensive wounds. And he survived it, but they covered it up. The state covered it up. But I just tried to keep him alive. And he lived several months past and died from an infection I'd never heard of, and that took a week. I still feel like I failed him so much and didn't protect him enough and getting better care or different place. And he was a World War II Marine. I'm looking at his picture now. And he was just a good old tough farm guy and lived a good life, he and my mom, but I feel like I let him down.
1: All right, don't beat yourself up, Ray, but go ahead, Chuck.
0: Yeah. All right, I have to start somewhere, and this isn't much, but I do feel like I've got a gentleman here in front of me. And the one thing he keeps stressing upon me is beautiful blue eyes. If he doesn't have the blue eyes, would there be someone else that he would be referring to? Because I don't always know what they mean by it, but I have to use that term, beautiful blue eyes.
2: When my mom's were blue, they were blue.
0: Maybe they're together. Maybe that's what that's all about. I just want to let you know, too, I don't make up anything. Either they put it in front of my face and I see it, or I have to tell you I'm not getting anything. And who would have the very blonde ponytails or pigtail? Yeah, pigtails, I guess. I'm seeing very bright yellowish or blonde hair, and I feel this is a person around you.
2: Good Lord. Well, one of my daughters did have blonde hair as a kid and curly blonde hair. I had curly blonde hair when I was little.
0: Your daughter, you know, so this would be the grandfather, you know, your dad. Was he close to your daughter? Were they close relationship?
2: They were pretty close. They had some personality traits that he admired her and she thought the world of him. And
0: there seems to be a pattern that I've picked up on where when a grandparent or whatever will come through and they specify a certain grandchild, it's usually their favorite. In fact, parents will even do that when they come through, though they may have four or five children, but they only single out one, which would have been their favorite. But he's referencing her, and he's wanting me to tell you right now about what you were telling us earlier, which is really sad. He said he doesn't remember it, doesn't mean anything, didn't feel it. He said his body was already beaten up so bad from age, it really didn't matter. And if you think you let him down, he's using a phrase that he probably used when he was here a lot. Something about you being crazier than maybe a woodpecker, something like that.
2: Crazier than a peach orchard boar.
0: Okay. No wonder I'm not. I wasn't that far off, but they don't get to not speak bad. Like you and I.
2: But, crazier than a peach orchard boar. Yeah.
1: Well, just know that. There you go, Ray. Go ahead, Chuck. Wrap it up.
0: Yeah, go ahead. Just letting you know you're wasting valuable time for no good reason. And I feel like he was a very practical man, and he was your dad, so you got to listen to him. He said, "Are you going right back behind the shed again?" So I think he was a real discipline when he had to be, and a real dad and a good, wonderful man, you know, when it was time to do that. So
1: next up, let's go to our wild card line. Pam is with us in Colorado. Pam, hello there.
3: Hi, Chuck. I'm wondering if you could tell me if there's any message, advice, or insight to me from my family who all have passed away. I have both my parents and three brothers that have passed on, and I've had a pretty challenging several years here, and I'm just wondering if any of them have any kind of message or advice for me. And if there's any of them that is with me more constantly than any others, I'd appreciate it.
1: And how old were the brothers, Pam, when they passed on?
3: Gosh. Figure that one out. The youngest one was, they were all in their late 60s or maybe 70.
1: Natural causes?
3: Yes. Well, yeah. Yeah.
1: All right. Go ahead, Chuck. Any connection there?
0: Yeah. I feel like one of the males, one of the brothers, is trying to identify himself as being, how can I politely put this? What would be a good word for a person that's below normal, like, I want to use the word retarded, but I can't.
3: Oh. Well, there.
0: I'm sorry to say that, but that's what he's giving me, and I'm trying to replace that word with a better word, but I can't think of one.
3: Is he talking about? Are you referring to someone who's still alive?
0: He could be, but I know he's making me use that word. That there's someone that you would recognize as being, you know, mentally unbalanced?
3: We have a fourth brother we basically have disowned because he's nuts. He's very crazy and nuts, and he's the only one alive, but I haven't had any effect with him.
0: Of the three brothers that are over there, this would be the middle one, and he's referencing that one. And there's got to be a connection why the two of them would want to, you know, be with each other. Who was into the boating, the boats? And I'm talking about more than one.
3: Oh, none of them really have had boats. One had a, I'm trying to think of any.
1: What about your father?
3: No, Dad didn't have boats. We didn't have boats. One brother was involved with Indian artifacts, another was a artist, and another one was an architect.
0: I'm seeing a bay area with the boats in the harbor. I'm seeing all of that stuff going on there. There's got to be a reason for it, Pam.
3: For one of my family members, huh? I had lived in Chicago on Lake Michigan years ago.
0: That would do it for me if you were constantly looking at the boats, and if that particular brother was like visiting you in Chicago and was aware of that scenery and really, really liked it. Sometimes you got to plug these things in. It's what?
3: My oldest brother visited Chicago a lot. His name's Skip.
0: Okay, and it could be a reference with him. And now, what was the question again for yourself? You were wanting to find out.
3: Just if any of them have any kind of advice or insight for me for either my health or my future, just because my life's been so challenged. I talked
0: welcome to the club. We're all getting that now, but I feel like one of them is trying to step forward. Let me just see what he's got to say about this.
3: Sure.
0: Have you ever worked in newspaper or print books? I don't know what this is, but
3: I
0: feel
3: to
0: like that's where you... No, I want print. I'm getting print very clearly around you, but I feel like very specific, like newspaper articles, stuff like that.
3: No. When I was in Chicago, I worked for in the fashion thing a lot for a while, if that would have anything to do with it. And a lot of those
0: only if you did like their website or you did, you know, something to do with the pamphlets that they mailed out. Because I'm getting print around you, and I'm feeling like that's the type of realm that you'll be headed to shortly, that factual stuff.
3: No, I never have, but I am one of those, like, just the truth kind of person. You know, I don't read stories. I always read real articles or, you know, true stories or true happenings.
0: And that's what I'm getting. That's right around the corner for you, that either work related and but I feel like it's going to start off minor, where you're almost tested to see if you're any good at how you write, and then it's going to progress from there. But I'm seeing you've got a lot of good stuff in your future, and your health does feel pretty good to me. There's nothing. Usually I'll see it too, if it's, you know, wheelchair bound or heart problem or whatever, I'll see it, but I'm not getting that with you. It feels like your health is very good.
1: That makes sense. That's a good thing, huh, Chuck?
0: That's what we all strive for.
1: When these impressions come to you, are they feeding you the information, or are you picking that up from her? Where does it come from?
0: It's coming not from her, because I do listen to the voice. I listen to everything I can, but it just like comes in, like I said, almost like a cell phone getting an email. It's like, whoa, look at this. And I get feeling along with every picture that I see, so I know if I like it or don't like it, so I can feel good or bad with it.
1: Do you visualize the spirit?
0: On occasion I do, yes. Not all the time, but sometimes I'll get really close. I'll even see their eyelashes while they're in front of me blinking. I'll notice the eyelashes and different things about them.
1: So overall, everything's pretty good for Pam.
0: Pam's got, she's cruising easily. That's what I'm getting. And she doesn't even have to work at it. That's what I'm feeling with her.
1: All right, next up, East of the Rockies. Let's go to Jim in Toledo, Ohio. Welcome to the show. Hi, Jim.
4: Hey, George, and hello, Chuck. Chuck, I'm on patrol right now. I'm in my 31st year. And I'm really enjoying your presentation tonight. I just want to know if there's any message for my grandfather.
0: Grandfather, give me his first name, because I'm kind of killing when I get it.
4: Ken. It was Kenneth, or we call him Ken.
0: Okay, and I'm sure where you've been thinking about him while you're riding around, that, hey, and by the way, if you've been on that long, why are you working nights and on patrol?
4: Because I left a city job to take a rural job for my last couple of years.
0: Oh, I get it. That was a unique time to be out listening to Coast to Coast and just the serenity of the nights. I miss it. So, Ken, let's just see what he's got for you. I got to ask, Jim, are things not too – I feel like things haven't gone that well at home, but they're shaping up now. Does that make sense?
4: It does.
0: Okay, and I don't know to what degree, but Ken is applauding you like you wouldn't believe, even with your career and how well you handle yourself. And he wants me to tell you that he's actually with you daily. And I don't know if you know this, they can be in multiple places. They travel at the speed of light. And here's the part people aren't aware of. But our loved ones can hear every thought we have. Even if we don't verbalize it, they hear it.
4: Yeah, I've been thinking about it ever since he died, and that was 33 years ago. 32 years ago.
1: Sounds like you were close to him, Jim.
4: Very, very much so. Thank you.
1: All right. Well, good
0: one
1: luck.
0: More thing, Jim. Who's into the race car, racetrack?
4: My father liked watching the races, but my grandfather was a big model railroader.
0: It could be just a hello to your father. That would be the link. That would be the way they would acknowledge a certain person, is to say what their, you know, what their hobby is, what their, whatever, you know, they do in life. And they say you are what you love. So they, spirits tend to bring that out as a happy thing, but it's a hello to him. And he's identifying. In fact, I keep hearing Daytona over and over.
1: How much of this, Chuck, do you have to interpret yourself?
0: I would say probably 20% of it. Sometimes it depends on the spirit. Some are right on the money. They're so accurate. It's like you and I are talking. My favorite one is the gentleman that he said, well, I have a key word with my dad. What is the key word? And I heard Alcoa aluminum, and that was their key word.
1: What was the key word in Eyes Wide Shut? You remember?
0: Remember the movie? I don't remember the word. I don't remember that. No.
1: The password was Fidelio.
0: Fidelio. I'm going to have to watch that thing again. I'm hearing there's a lot you'll pick up if you watch it two or three times.
1: Classic Fidelio. Movie indeed. We're going to continue with some phone calls and the spirits. Did the spirits know that they've passed on?
0: I've had one in particular, a motorcycle accident where a kid was killed, hit by a truck.
1: Oh, gosh.
0: But he showed me him getting off his motorcycle, and he thought his friend, which was his cousin Nicholas, he thought Nicholas was the one killed. And then as he's looking at them lifting up Nicholas, he went, wait a minute, that's me. So he was hit and didn't even realize he had been killed. He thought Nick had been killed. So some of them don't realize it when the death happens. And I don't know if I've talked about it on your show, but I did one where a person was on the second plane to hit the World Trade Center, and he told his wife what everyone experienced and what he experienced, and there was no pain. They weren't even sure what happened.
1: Amazing. We're going to be back in a moment with Chuck Bergman and take final phone calls right here on Coast to Coast AM.
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0: And welcome back. George Norrie along with Chuck Bergman as we take your calls this hour, the Psychic Cop. Chuck, have you ever had a spirit try to deceive you or trick you?
1: I can't say I have, really. They play jokes once in a while. They can be funny. They'll have me do things that I don't want to

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2: Yeah, we dug deep in the vault. We have over 500 programs in there. We added one from 2002. 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
1: All right. Thank you, Thomas. Appreciate it. And to be an insider, it's only 14 to 15 cents a day.
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1: 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And through the app, you can sign up as well. And if you live in Canada, you're eligible to be an insider as well, so take advantage of that. 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

0: And welcome back, Chuck Bergman, with us as we talk about the other side. Chuck, what does the other side feel like to you when you get the impressions? Is it a peaceful place?
1: Yeah, it really is. In fact, even when I used to do meditation, I would come out of there after the 1 hour session, and it was amazing, the tranquility, the peacefulness. And you know, I recommend it to anyone that's under high stress jobs, or you know, you're just looking for a way to have a much easier life.
0: All right, let's go to other calls. Let's go to Mayette in New York. Welcome to the show. Hi, Mayette.
2: Yes, how wonderful. This is such an interesting program. I tell you, you bring sanity to our souls, George and Tommy.
0: Yes, we do.
2: Listen, I have some comment and one question. I got this year, on my Earth Day / birthday, a great gift. Someone who was on coast, Tanya Carol Richardson, I got her oracle, intuition oracle deck, and it's just so well designed, and the peach and the pink and the designs, awakening intuition. I haven't even opened it yet because I just don't want to muck it up, but in her little book that goes with the card set, she explains about the different clairs, right? 64 illustrated cards. And I'd like you to talk about, Chuck, the clairs, such as clairvoyance, which is getting your visions and impressions through sight or seeing images, clairaudience, getting it through the sound, and cognizance, getting it through feelings, and go into about the different clairs and how you use them, and does it vary, and is it even synesthetic at some point? And I'll listen over the air if you have my question. Thank you, George and Chuck.
0: All right, Chuck, what do you think?
1: All right, and good luck with the cards. I've seen the tarot cards, never dealt with it. I've had some readings with people that are very good with tarot, so I think, again, it opens up a gateway. It opens up, you know, the mind to do different things. Not much I can tell you other than I tend to have all of those abilities along with feel. I heard on the show last night, I didn't get the name of the person you were interviewing, but this is the one at the prisons, and he talked about being pushed or felt a hand on his shoulder. And I've witnessed that from the spirit world, and there's no difference between that and a real person touching you, and you feel it. So, yeah, I get to see, hear, definitely get feelings, and it's an ever, you know, I'm always working on it, always trying to get better at it. And I think George mentioned it earlier, some of it is interpretation, because, and the reason is, if they materialize and speak like, you know, we're speaking to each other, they would use so much energy that they would only be present for a very short period of time. The way they do it now, they're giving bits and pieces, and we take those bits and pieces, and we're doing the legwork. We're trying to figure out what they're talking about or who they're talking about, and letting them do, you know, most of the legwork with it. So, that's about all I can say with it. But I'm happy for you being so deeply involved in the show and everything that you do.
0: And the guest was Ross Allison, who loves going to prisons.
1: Oh, okay. Yes. Yeah, but for the right reason.
0: Next up, first-time caller Buehling is with us in Maryland. Let's go with that. Hi, Buehling. Go ahead.
3: Hello, gentlemen. How are you?
0: Great.
3: What does the future hold for me?
0: What is the simple question? What does the future hold for him, Chuck?
1: Yeah, let's see what I get. First thing I'm getting is some kind of a reference to a top hat. Would that make, can you do anything with that at all? Any reason for anyone to show up wearing a top hat?
3: I'm bothered to ring any bell.
0: I can't hear him too much, Chuck. So you,
1: yeah, it's kind of gravelly here. It's
0: just pass it on, and we'll move on. Go ahead, Chuck.
1: Yeah, go ahead.
0: You go ahead.
1: Okay, it's kind of. I need a little more vibration out of him to kind of tune into what's around him.
0: Yeah, I don't think
1: admit,
0: we're
1: I'm not
0: get
1: getting
0: there.
1: Anything.
0: No impressions at all, huh?
1: I'm not, but it's probably because I need to talk a little or hear their vibration.
0: That's not going to work with his phone. Let's go to Suzanne in Minneapolis.
1: Okay.
0: Go ahead, Suze.
4: Hi, George. Hi, Chuck.
1: Hello.
4: Chuck, I was wondering if you could connect with my parents and if they had anything to say to me.
1: Okay, and I didn't quite catch your name. I was speaking.
0: Suzanne.
1: Oh. Suzanne, okay. Hi, Suzanne.
4: Hi.
1: I'm feeling your parents, when they were here, they were very close together, and I'm feeling that they're still that way. They're still living over there on the other side like they did when they were here. Would you classify them as what I'd call a happy couple?
4: Sometimes. It was hard. Okay. It was hard to figure out.
1: Yeah, I mean, everyone's got their ups and downs and stuff like that, but I feel like they were meant for each other. So maybe I think there's a reason why they're coming through this way, to let you know that maybe the way you perceived what was going on with them, to you it may have seemed like rougher times than what it really was. That they were playing a role is what it feels like to me. They almost enjoyed having it the way it was.
4: Okay.
1: And who's the dog lover around you?
4: Me.
1: You? Okay, I was hoping it was, but I never know. All I know is I'm seeing several different dogs, and they're giving me that whole... And I feel like this is coming from your mom. I feel like she's more likely to communicate than Dad, because he's there, but he's not... He's not making an effort. The mom is. And she's telling me she used to have everything her way. Does that make sense?
4: Yes.
1: Okay, good. So at least she's, you know, she's working with me on this. And I told her, you know, you're hoping that mom could give a little something about you, Suzanne. So that's where I want to go with this. Are you considering, or have you been doing anything with gold?
4: With gold?
1: Yes.
4: No.
1: Are you considering purchasing it or trading it or?
4: No, I haven't.
1: I know I'm getting this. I'm seeing it clear as a bell. Gold. It's a gold bar that I'm seeing. And it's
4: okay.
1: So if you think you might know what it is, just let me know.
4: Yeah, no, I have no idea, but maybe you're giving me some advice on what to do.
1: And that happens.
0: Maybe someone's going to drop a gold bar on her, huh?
1: Well, I do get this where later I get an email that completely explains it away, like why certain images would come up. And like I talked about earlier, I know where I'm thinking of things to come in, but I also know when they're showing me stuff. And it's your mom definitely talking about there's something about a connection between you and trading gold. And one other thing it could be representing, if you're doing anything at all, like stock market or anything to try and gamble a little, bring in money, then they're going to do it through something positive, like a gold bar or whatever. So I want to leave you with that
4: okay,
1: mostly very positive energy around you, though. And one more thing, anyone into birds? Bird cages, birds.
4: Not that I know of. Birds, no.
0: What do you see with that, Chuck?
1: I'm just seeing several birds, and like they want to bring up the topic. One of the problems I've had on a show like this is I will get emails where other people say everything you gave that one person fits someone else who's on hold right now, you know, waiting to get a reading. I've had that happen several times. But I know I'm getting the birds and I'm getting the gold, and Suzanne's not recognizing that. You know, Mom started off good, and I'd like a little bit more out of her if I could. But again, it's all what they're able to show and what they want to talk about.
0: Generally, how long do your sessions last?
1: Typically an hour, and I got to admit, usually we're on the phone and we'll talk for 5 or 10 minutes, and then spirit will interrupt. All of a sudden, I'll start getting the images. We take off with the reading. The next thing I know, the reading is over, and then I don't remember half of it.
0: Do you ever come across a spirit with remorse on their part?
1: All the time, where people realize that while they were here, they really could have had a better time than what they had, you know, and that some of them will even admit treating people incorrectly and, you know, regretting it. You know, looking back is a very powerful thing. So, you know, when you get to look back at what you did while you were here, and don't forget, when you get to the other side, everyone on the other side will know what kind of a person you were when you were here.
0: Next up, let's go to Angela in Canada. Hi, Angela. How can we help you?
5: Hi. Oh, my goodness. You know what? Chuck, hi. And thank you for your screener, too. What he just said is possibly me.
0: You're the one, right?
1: In what way, Angela?
5: Well, okay, so I have investments, and I've talked about, you know, I'm in gold, and I talk about how gold is a good buffer, you know, for market compromises and things like that. So, and I also have this picture. It's one of my favorites. It's actually a placemat, but, and I'm a dog lover, but it's got this black lab, and there is like 10 birds on top of his back.
1: Perfect.
5: I also have a question about something.
1: Sure.
5: In terms of dynamics and my circle and family, and my mother's in care, and it's so opposite because my mom's had a long life and my dad had a very short life. So I kind of wondered if there was anything around just that, because there's been challenges and things in the family over the years too. And then my mom is close to, like your mom, George, she's 97.
0: It's amazing, isn't it?
5: Mm-hmm. But yeah, that was kind of my questions. But then when I listened to you just talking about that, I got this feeling and I thought, geez, I wonder if George is going to have me next. And bingo, here I am.
0: Here you are, you're next. And he probably picked you up, Chuck. What do you think?
5: Yeah.
1: I think I attribute that to whoever was wanting to talk to you tonight came in ahead of the other person. The other lady started off good, but yet your mom or whoever jumped in, not your mom, but whoever on the other side wanted to talk, jumped ahead of her, and they will do that. Usually there's a protocol where they all, you know, they go by the rules. They're all pretty good, but every now and then I get it where one will jump ahead of another, and that's why I was feeling that's what was happening there, but I didn't think it would be the next caller. But I have had that happen on the air many, many times.
0: Do they ever introduce themselves to you, the spirits?
1: Some do. They're very eloquent in the way they come on. They let you know who they are, what they want to talk about. Others just kind of ramble on and just show you pictures. And it's like, I don't know, they're very unpredictable, very unpredictable.
0: All right, my friend, thank you for your service and everything else you've done. And come on back again, Chuck.
1: I'd love to, George. It's always good talking with you.
0: You take care of yourself. The name of his book is called The Psychic Cop. His website is linked up at coasttocoastam.com. Up next, we're going to talk about astrology and then take readings with you in the last hour of the show tonight.
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9: ABC News, I'm Dave Packer. A White House economic advisor is blaming the uptick in inflation on new fighting between Iran-backed Houthis and Saudi Arabia in the Middle East. Spiking gas and diesel now pushing the rate of inflation to 3.7% in September year over year. Social Security Administration saying that benefits for cost of living increase will increase by 3.6%. Arizona was the president's rally stop on Wednesday. Then he was off to Montana, where he promised federal money
10: to help more Montana families buy a home. Next year, under my leadership, Fannie Mae and Freddie Mac will be investing $3 billion in Montana mortgages to help 10,000 Montana homebuyers achieve their American dream.
9: Six Flags over Georgia is set to reopen on Friday, days after a man fell to his death from the Goliath roller coaster. That ride remaining closed as investigators examine what happened. This is ABC News. North Carolina health officials are reporting 2 West Nile virus deaths, both adults from the central part of the state. The plains are facing a flash flood threat heading into the weekend.
11: Flash flooding, a major concern near Oklahoma City. The system is slowly pushing east, and then we'll look for that heavy rain and wind to move from the Midwest into the Northeast on Friday, and that'll instigate a huge temperature swing as we head into the weekend. For instance, on Friday, you have record highs in the south, 70s and 80s here in the Northeast, but then by Saturday, only in the 50s. The winds of November are definitely coming early.
9: ABC News senior meteorologist Lee Goldberg. Los Angeles Rams offensive lineman Alaric Jackson had his 2-game suspension for punching a member of the Buffalo Bills reduced to 1 game after appealing the initial ruling. Jackson was disciplined without pay for striking Buffalo linebacker Bradley Chubb in the face after their team's overtime game on Monday night. He won't play in the Rams game against Arizona on Sunday. Dave Packer, ABC News.
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1: What's the world look like through the eyes of an astrologer? 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
3: I had acute eczema. 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
4: Our little dog developed this lymph problem, but the chemotherapy lasted for 6 months. 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

0: And welcome back to Coast, George Norrie with you, author, columnist, intuitive astrologer. Maria Shaw is the author of 9+ books and a longtime horoscope columnist for Star Magazine and the National Enquirer. Her work focuses on karmic relationships, past lives, and matters of the heart, and she has shared her insights on the Learning Channel, VH1, CBS, E, NBC, and other networks, and her book is called The Soul's 40-Day Journey into the Afterlife. Maria, welcome back. How have you been?
1: Oh, I have been wonderful. Hi, George. Thanks again for having me.
0: Looking forward to it. And I can't think of a better time to have you on. This world is upside down, isn't it?
1: It is. It's just absolutely crazy with all the astrological energy and what's going on politically and energetically. And the good news is, George, is I am on my way to Salem, Massachusetts to get into the Halloween spirit.
0: That's where our previous guest was from.
1: Oh, really? Oh, my gosh. Yeah, I'm on my way. I'm actually in Sturbridge, Massachusetts right now. We'll land in Salem tomorrow.
0: He was on the Salem Police Department for 32 years.
1: Wow, I bet you he's seen a lot.
0: Oh, yes. He's a psychic medium himself.

0: himself, and he's gone through a lot. How did you get involved in astrology?
1: Well, I used to do what you do. I was a television newscaster and radio host in Detroit and Flint, Michigan. And I met my biological mother, and she was an astrologer by night and a real estate executive by day. And when I first met her, she said I was real intuitive and that I ought to be doing this. And well, she trained me how to do it. And lo and behold, when you're on the right path, things just kind of develop. And 33 years later, here I am.
0: Were you in the Detroit market or just Flint?
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0: I worked at every television station in Detroit and the old WCAR radio.
1: Oh, yes, yes. I remember we talked about that before. Yeah, we have those Michigan ties.
0: We sure do. Mom's still there, 97 years old, doing her thing.
1: Oh, my God. God bless her. Wow.
0: Now, with astrology, you look at various months like retrogrades. Where do we stand right now?
1: Well, we stand with two retrogrades going on this month, and we're already in Venus retrograde right now. And Venus is the planet of love and relationships and beauty and money. And it's been retrograde since early October. It'll stay retrograde until November 14th. And this is not a good time to have any type of cosmetic surgery, not even Botox. It's not a good time to buy luxury items, but it is a very good time to see past life lovers come up from the dead. Okay. We're going to see a lot of people from the past come into play. And also it's a good time to review your relationships. Now on October 24th, Mercury is going to go retrograde, and most people have heard of Mercury retrograde. And that's also going to be in the sign of Scorpio, just like Venus retrograde in Scorpio. So our Scorpio and our Libra friends are going to get hit the most. And, that's going to go on till November 14th. So Mercury retrograde through Halloween and early part of November. It's not a good time to sign contracts, start anything new, buy electronics, buy a car. I mean, you can't stop your life, but at the same time, you can work around the retrograde. And that's a good time to review things and re-edit and refinance anything with RE in front of it.
0: And tell us what retrograde is. What is that happening to the planet?
1: Yeah, it's when the planets appear to go backwards in the sky. And when that happens for Mercury retrograde, which is about 3 to 4 times a year, Venus retrograde, not that often, about every 18 months or so, things go backwards, so to speak. Things seem to slow down. You have to do things over. So when the planet is retrograding, we are supposed to slow down. And anything with RE in front of it, you can do. But new starts usually, they don't work out. You have to redo them. So it's kind of a frustrating time. But if you use it correctly and you use it for what it's made for, to go back over things, it can be actually quite constructive. There's a lot of people born during retrogrades. And if there was a retrograde when you were born, you actually thrive during that period. The other times of the year, maybe not so much. But if you were born during a Mercury retrograde, you know, you thrive during those periods.
0: Maria, why does astrology seem to work with alignments of planets and things like that?
1: Well, I think that we have to recognize that first and foremost, astrology is a science. The art is in the interpretation. So I think if we look at it from a scientific standpoint, it has a lot of merit. And what happens is when you're born, the planets were in a position in the sky as such. And throughout your lifetime, the transiting planets connect with your birth planets and they activate energy. And we're all energy. And it works because of that. And whether it's a positive aspect or a challenging aspect, it's all part of our path. It's all of what our soul contract was here to do. And if you look at your chart, it's like a map of your life. And but you still drive the car. So if you follow your map, life can be a super highway. If you veer off and maybe don't do what your map is telling you, you know, things can get a little rough in life. And most people, they go around oblivious. They have no idea that they have this map and what it can tell them. You know, your astrology chart can tell you about your past, your present, your future, and it can even tell you about what your soul will be doing in the afterlife.
0: Truly remarkable how it works, isn't it?
1: Mm-hmm. I love it.
0: Did it take you a long time to learn it?
1: Oh, I'm still learning. That's the one thing about astrology. There's always something to learn. I mean, it's ancient. You know, it goes back thousands of years. And so it's almost like you want to look at it like wallpaper. You just keep peeling the wallpaper off because there's so much to learn and so many different types of astrology too, and theories and concepts. I just deal with Western astrology, but Vedic astrology, which is Eastern astrology, is quite fascinating too. But I don't usually get into that. It's just, it's too overwhelming. I have enough to deal with just looking at the planets every day.
0: We're coming into the season now of Halloween, Thanksgiving, Christmas, New Year's. It's one of the greatest times of the year. How do you see it astrologically?
1: Well, I think if we can just get through till the middle of November and the planets start to go forward, I think that we've got a good jump start on the holiday season. Now, the last couple years, we have had retrograde, especially Mercury retrograde, during the holiday season, during Christmas and Thanksgiving. And that really derailed a lot of holiday plans, travel, mail was slower. Anytime Mercury rules the mail, and it rules time. So anytime that you you have a Mercury retrograde during the holiday season, you better mail your packages out, your Christmas gifts, your holiday gifts out early. I remember I did this last year to my assistant. I thought I was ahead of the game, and I mailed it out December 10th, her package, and it didn't get there till the third week of January. Wow. And it was during the shadow of Mercury. So you got to watch out for that too. But I think it'll be an easier Thanksgiving through Christmas because we don't have to deal with the retrogrades. We do have a beautiful full moon coming up on the 26th of December, the day after Christmas, but we'll feel that energy before. And it's going to be in the sign of Cancer, which rules home and family and, you know, sentiments. So I think that that energy of that full moon will be very nice to bring people together this holiday season.
0: Now, of course, we're born and we don't have much of a choice of the celestial events that are out there. How do you compensate for that?
1: Well, I think if we look at it from a soul perspective, our soul does choose when we want to be born. And there's a lot of people that will say, well, I was a C-section. Well, the soul still orchestrated that in some way, shape, or form. So I think if you know your chart and you know when the energies are going to hit, when they're in play, positive, challenging, et cetera, you know, you can navigate it and work around it. So if we know that Mercury's retrograde coming up October 24th, through November 14th of this year, we can pre-plan. We can get all of our contracts done before. We can buy that vehicle before. And then during the retrograde, we can plan on what we want to do to review and things. So we can work around things. Your chart is not cursed. You just have to look at it from a soul perspective and say, okay, this is what my soul chose to learn, what I've came over to grow and work on, because in our chart, it shows us that we have a life lesson, which is the main reason we're here, a soul purpose, which satisfies the soul, and then a karmic lesson, which was something that was not satisfied in a former incarnation. So we bring that over into this one. So we're working on all those three main things, as well as a lot of other things. And the chart can tell us when those aspects are being hit and to pay attention. So we can navigate things a little easier. But most people are oblivious. They walk around not knowing they have this map.
0: If some people are born on a bad celestial astrological time, does that mean their life is behind the eight ball? Can they compensate for that?
1: They certainly can, because you have positive planets and you have challenging planets, but the challenging planets help us grow the most. And so if you have some harsh, let's say, Saturn aspects or Pluto aspects in your chart, you also have to look for Venus and Jupiter. Jupiter is the great protector, the benefactor, the Santa Claus, the zodiac. So while you might have a challenging transit to look at, you also have Jupiter somewhere in your chart at the same time transiting to help placate, to help bring blessings in another area. So there's a balance there. You know, the universe gives us a balance to look for. It's not going to leave you stranded. It's going to give you some help somewhere.
0: You've looked at zodiac signs and ghosts at the same time. What's the correlation?
1: There's a lot of zodiac signs that could get attachments. There's some that I recommend completely stay away from: haunted houses, paranormal events, some even Salem, Massachusetts, because there is a lot going on there right now. I don't know if you've talked about Annabelle the doll being in Salem. That's a, yeah. I have my assistants. She went and saw Annabelle last weekend, her and her daughter. Since she's coming home, two of her family members are in the hospital. Her car died. I mean, she's calling me. What did I do? What did I do? I said I would never have went. But it's one thing after another for her. But there are certain signs, zodiac signs, that can get attachments very easily. And one of those signs is Pisces, because they're ruled by Neptune, which there's no boundaries. And Pisces are like a sponge. They soak everything in. They're very susceptible to their environment. So those people born in late February and March, it's easier for a ghost or a haunting to attach themselves and mess with their energy. Like, let's say that, for instance, a Scorpio is also a water sign, but they're ruled by Pluto. They put up boundaries. Pisces don't have a lot of boundary energy, but Scorpios, you're not going to be able to get past their boundary. So Scorpio is the one sign, though, that the veil is thinner from here to the other side to people born in late October, November. That's because they're ruled by the planet Pluto, which rules the afterlife, ghosts, death, etc. So Scorpios, even at a young age, could grow up in a haunted house, see spirits, see apparitions. They kind of had this sixth sense, but they're not going to get attachments. They may go into haunted houses, but they're going to come out. They're going to come out clean.
0: How do spirits work with haunted houses? How does that work?
1: You're asking the right person for this one, because I, right now, well, oh, for boy. The last 25 years, I live in New Orleans in the French Quarter. And my house is haunted. It was built in 1832, and it has three levels. And we have ghosts that cannot come up to the second level. We have ghosts that are on the third level. But I believe that, especially in New Orleans, in the French Quarter, we can't tear anything down. Our buildings have to look the exact same as they did when they were built. The same color, the same decor. If you change anything on the outside, the Vieux Carré will fine you. It's got to meet regulations and codes based on the way the house looked back so many years. And so therefore, I believe the spirit, the people, the spirits of the people that live there recognize those homes. They recognize that was their dwelling. And a lot of times spirit will stay stuck in where they feel is home. And if their home is there and all those historical buildings, and there's also imprints in the French Quarter, you want to think about all of the murders, the deaths, the crazy historical stuff, the joys, the highs, the lows, all those big emotions. So the spirit will attract itself to that energy as well, especially if they've missed their home, or maybe they had a murder there or something that they keep replaying, you know, the residual hauntings too. So I just think from my perspective of where I live, I believe that there's a lot of hauntings because we still have all of the ghost stuff, you know, the antique stores, the houses and everything.
0: Is it healthy, Maria, to live in a haunted house?
1: If you're a nine life path, you can. If you're not a nine life path, I do not recommend it. I am a nine life path. I love New Orleans. I love the energy. It gives me a lot of energy. I always say that by day, the tourists rule my city. At night, the ghosts rule. I don't have a problem with it. But for a lot of people, it's not healthy. I can live among the ghosts and function. I'm not scared. But I also have very good ghosts. I don't have anything demonic or anything evil in my home. And it depends on the person. It depends on who's haunting the house too. If you have an ancestor or relative that maybe you're living in their home that you've inherited and you feel protected and safe, and that's fine. That's their energy. But if you live in a home that could be held with some negative energy, you definitely want to try to, I would say you want to remove that energy, because you don't want any attachments or any energy messing with yours.
0: Now, how do you remove the energy? How do you get rid of it?
1: Well, most times, and I'm not saying in all cases, but most times you can sage and cleanse your house. You can bring in a priest from St. Louis Cathedral, or you can do it yourself with sage, Palo Santo. The one thing that people make a mistake with, though, I'd like to say, is that after a lot of people will sage their house and they'll open up the windows and the doors and go through and the circular motion with the sage, remove all the dead energy, but they forget to seal it. And that's the thing. They always say, Maria, my ghost came back after I saged and cleansed it. It was, everything was fine for 3 weeks. And then later on, it came back. What happened? You didn't seal the house. I tell people that they should put 4 pieces of black tourmaline in the 4 corners. Black tourmaline is a stone that helps. It's like a shield that helps protect you against negative energy. As a paranormal researcher, I also use it anytime I do any events. I always have a piece of tourmaline on me, but seal in your house so it doesn't come back in. But saging, things like that, if it's a heavier entity that doesn't want to leave, you may have to call in the big guns, you know, some psychic or paranormal expert or a priest, you know, and that can take a lot of work and a lot of different visits.
0: Is there something magical behind any of this, Maria?
1: Your thoughts and your belief system is magical. Your imagination, you know, what you believe in can attract things, just like manifesting. You know, you are magic, and your thoughts are magic. So, and that one of the signs that I was talking about earlier, Scorpio, they are the master manifester. They can think about something or talk about something. If they do it long enough and hard enough, that stuff can come to pass. We all can. So there is some little bit of magic to it, yes.
0: If somebody tells you their birthday, do you generally know what kind of personality they have without knowing them?
1: You know, I do ask a lot of people their birthday sometimes before I even ask them their name. So you can tell. I mean, the first time that I met you, George, I asked you, oh, what's your birthday? Do you know your rising sign? Do you know your moon? Mm-hmm. Most people don't know that. They do know their sun sign. Oh, I'm a Gemini, as you are. I'm a Cancer. But I will. So a certain degree, you know, the thing is, you have to look at the whole chart. But Geminis usually get a pass from me. I love all Geminis. And that's because I was born with Venus in Gemini. But it can tell me a lot about a person. But in order to get the true essence of somebody, you really need to do their whole chart. Because we could have 10 Geminis in the room right now, and they all may have a different life path. They all might have a different personality. But the one thing is they're probably very intelligent people, like to communicate, like to talk. If they're not talking, they're thinking. And they hate to be bored. So there's some generalities about each of the signs that you can kind of understand and tell, which is very helpful in business and helpful in this field. But to get a true picture, you really do need to do someone's chart.
0: We're going to come back in a moment with Maria Shaw and talk more about astrology. We'll do readings next hour. I'll tell you about that later on.

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4: Whether it's physical activity, obesity, diet, smoking, low on hormones, stress, sleep disorders, or your age can be supported by reducing inflammation and aiding the body to heal itself appropriately. 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

0: And welcome back, George Norrie, along with Maria Shaw, as we talk about astrology. This is fantastic. How many years you've been doing this now, Maria?
1: Oh, about 34 years. Yeah.
0: Did you ever have any regrets?
1: No, I like being my own boss, and I met so many wonderful people and have been able to travel because of this career, and I've just had a ball. It doesn't even seem like a job. It seems more like fun. I look forward to every day, and I've met so many people.
0: When people hear you're an astrologer, what do they say?
1: What can you tell me about my life? Everybody has a question. Whether they really believe in it or not, they're still curious. I think everybody does on some level. You know, the astrology pages, the horoscopes are the number one read, whether it be online. They used to be in print. It was the number one read page in TV Guide, you know, years and years ago. So I think everybody is curious, and they all want to know about themselves. And it's, you know, it's fun because it definitely, if I'm at a party and amongst a bunch of strangers, people tend to gravitate toward you. They have a lot of questions.
0: It's very similar to numerology, isn't it?
1: Yes. You know, numbers have power, just like the planets. Numbers have energy, and they also can help us interpret people's personalities. Like number one is obviously feels like an Aries personality, independent, aggressive, about them. You know, it's about their life. Two is usually related to Libra, which has a lot to do with relationships and partnerships. And three is Gemini. So we can look at the numbers in association with astrology too. That you can also add the tarot into that as well. They all relate. All those modalities work with each other.
0: Fantastic. Now, what would you say in your career has been the most fascinating aspect of what you do?
1: In my career, I think it has a lot to do with the mediumship work that I do, where I help people connect with people on the other side that they've lost. It's amazing to see what channeled messages, when they come through, how much healing can occur and breakthroughs, especially if people's been carrying a tremendous amount of grief. So that's something else I do besides astrology, but I'll tell you what, that's probably the most satisfying, because people that have been grieving for years and years, they can have a breakthrough. And a lot of us just want to know if our loved ones on the other side are okay. And when you can pick up names and messages and specific things that only they know, you know, that is pertinent to them, that's even more special.
0: What are some of the best astrological positions the planets can be in for all of us?
1: Well, I like when Venus is on the sun, when you're born with a Venus sun conjunction, when Venus is in the same sign as your sun sign, that usually gives you a charming personality. You tend to have a little bit of an easier life, unless there's some hard squares or oppositions. Again, we have to look at the whole chart, but if you have a nice Venus conjunction, you're usually very attractive, charming, people like you. That's a nice Jupiter. Jupiter, even though it can be excess, tends to also benefit you. I like to see Jupiter or Venus in the 12th house as well, because that's the sign of the guardian angel. Those people always tend to land on their feet and have extra protection. So Venus and Jupiter transits are very nice. It makes things a little easier in someone's life.
0: Now, when we take calls next hour with people, you need their name, obviously, their birth date, city, state. Do you need them to ask you a question, or do you just run with it?
1: Whatever they'd like to do. If they just want a general reading, they can just, you know, just say my first name, what their birthday is. Again, we're not going to be doing, you know, getting into in-depth charts. We're going to do sun sign astrology. And they can ask a specific question if they like.
0: And can people email you through your website?
1: Yes, there's some information on there. They can also just go to mariashaw.com, and they can get information about readings, and if they want to ask, about product and thing, and my events too, because I'm going to be doing a lot of events this month because of Halloween.
0: And Maria, tell us about The Soul's 40-Day Journey into the Afterlife. Tell us about that book.
1: Yeah, that was a book that I was driven to write by the angels, you know, and oh my gosh, I got it written in 4 days. I had an editor in 4 days. I had a printer in 4 days, normally writing a book and getting it to print. And it's a self-published book. I didn't have Llewellyn publish at this time. And it was amazing. I kicked my husband out of the house for those 4 days. He went to a vacation home and I wrote all night long, all night long. I just had all this energy. And basically it's a book about what, after somebody leaves the earth plane, they take their last breath here on earth, what the soul does before they completely acclimate to the other side. I believe there is a 40-day journey that the soul makes. And for the first 10, 13 days, the soul may linger around on the earth plane, visiting, you know, their memorial, if they have one, visiting family members they didn't get to say goodbye to, going to places that they want to. And then they end up meeting some of their ancestors on the other side, and they kind of do a life review. And then by the 40th day, they should have released the energy to the earth and completely acclimated to the other side. So there's a whole journey with this. And that's why it's so important that we offer prayers and intentions the first 3 to 5 days after somebody departs. We can pray for their soul to have a peaceful journey, you know, not a fitful journey to the other side. So it's a really cool book. It gives a lot of examples, but it'll bring a lot of peace to the people that are living. And I've actually had people that knew they were going to pass on, that they were only given so many months to live, or they were in hospice, and they would order the book, and they said that it made them feel more at peace before they made their transition.
0: Is there a planetary alignment you'd prefer to another one?
1: Oh, yes. I'm in one right now. Jupiter conjunct my midheaven. And your midheaven is your work, your career, the outside world. And for somebody that is in the media, this is a great aspect to have, because it helps you reach more people in the masses. And of course, I'm doing the show tonight. So I like Jupiter conjunct the midheaven by transit, because it brings in a lot of opportunity for your career and anything that you're working on. So that's what I'm dealing with now. And I'm very blessed.
0: Do you sometimes recommend that people wait for certain alignments?
1: Yes. Timing is everything in astrology. So if you know you're going to have a very, very good time frame coming up, let's say for your career or for finances, what you want to do is you want to prepare yourself as it's coming and be ready to take opportunities. So you want to prepare a couple months before, or maybe even 6 months before, and put yourself in a position, put a game plan together to receive what it is that you're going after. If it's not a good time to release a book or release a project, then you want to hold back, because you may not get the results you want. I do a lot of timing for people. When should I open a business? When should I get married? You know, timing is everything, because your marriage also has a chart. So I do event charts too. So the day that you get married, what moon sign, the moon and the sun need to be in alignment on a marriage day. The moon represents the bride. The sun represents the groom, and you want those in perfect alignment if you can get it. So everything is energy. Everything relates to time. So yes, absolutely.
0: We just talked about spirit attachments a few days ago, but you look at it too astrologically, don't you?
1: Yes, there are certain times of the year that the veil is much thinner. You could be more susceptible because of a transit. And right now we are moving into Scorpio season as of the 23rd of October. And again, Scorpio season is ruled by Pluto, which rules the underworld and ghosts and the paranormal, amongst other things. We'll stay in Scorpio season until the 21st, 22nd of November. So the veil is thinner. And a lot of people will feel that maybe never have had ghostly or paranormal experiences will feel or sense a presence. And it doesn't have to do just with Halloween, although we're lucky because Halloween does fall during this period. But people are more prone to feeling that energy of that sign. And so if it's in Scorpio, no matter what sign you are, you're going to feel the Scorpio vibe and the Scorpio energy, which one of the things it rules is ghosts.
0: What has been one of the strangest things you've encountered doing what you do?
1: Oh, wow. There's so many. But because it is Halloween season, a lot of ghostly activity. We investigated the Lizzie Borden house a couple years back in Fall River, Massachusetts. And we were there close to Halloween, Scorpio season, and the veil was thinning. And we were in Lizzie Borden's bedroom. And she still had her books in the room and her clothing. It was really cool. I think they've taken that stuff out now because people were stealing it. But we had the camera going. And in order to turn the camera on, you had to push a lever. And it would take a little bit to push it down and push it up. Well, we were filming and we were talking to Lizzie, her spirit anyhow. And the camera automatically just shut down, shut right off. And we couldn't power it up for anything. But that lever went actually down. So nobody could believe it. Even the cameraman that was with us ran over and he said, I'm getting out of here. I am not spending the night here. And at the same location, about a year before that, I was laying in Abby Borden's bedroom and I kept my clothes on, my boots, my coat, because I was ready to run if something happened. You could just feel the energy there. And she had come in the room. And because earlier in the night, we kept saying, what is your name? What is your name? We were trying to connect with the spirit. She got right in our face, my husband and I's face, and you could see her apparition. And she said, what is your name? What is your name? Well, I bolted out of there. So we've had some really cool experiences. There's many, many more, but that's one that comes to mind.
0: What about the death charts? You do that, don't you?
1: Yeah, I do the afterlife charts, sure. When somebody passes on, you can take, just like when they're born, you take the time that they were born, the city they were born in, the date they were born, and you comprise our birth chart so we can see what our future is going to be like. If somebody passes on, when somebody passes on, we take the day of death, the hour of death, the exact minute, and the location they died. And we can also see, based on that chart, what they're going to be doing in the afterlife. The karma that they left behind that they still need to work on in the afterlife, or do they reincarnate and come back and work it on here and back to the earth plane? How long could they stay on the other side? The chart also can show who came to receive them, who was waiting for them to help them with their transition. There is also a formula that you can do to find out in the recent lifetime what the person died of, what karma they left on the table, if they were male or female, and how old they were when they passed. There's a specific formula for that. And don't ask me to repeat it now because I have to look it up in my notes because it's been so long since I used it. But like I said, astrology is so fascinating. There's so much that you can learn past, present, and future.
0: Is there an astrological sign that you wish nobody got?
1: Well, like I said, our soul chooses our chart and our sign to grow. It's from the ego standpoint. Yeah. I would probably not want to come back as a Virgo because Virgo is the sign of the servant and they're always got something. And the other sign that can be quite difficult is Pisces. I wrote an article called The Pisces Crisis and the Virgo Curse because those two signs always have something. They say they don't want drama, but they draw it to them. And people that are born specifically on September 21st, which is a Virgo, that's the last degree of Virgo, 21st, 22nd of September, that is a critical degree in astrology. And their whole lifetime, they're always putting out fires. It feels like their whole life is the last 15 minutes of childbirth because there's always something going on. That's a sign in crisis. But those two signs, there's a lot to learn with those two signs, being of service, being the last sign of the zodiac, the old soul. But that I don't think I'd want to come back as those signs because it is hard. But you know what? Your rising sign will tell you what you were in a previous lifetime, they say, and your moon sign will tell you what sign you're coming back as. My moon sign's in Virgo, so guess what? I'm going to come back as a Virgo in my next lifetime. I've got some lessons to learn from a Virgo perspective.
0: Of all the things you've done with astrology, what has been one of the most satisfying things you've done?
1: I would probably say to reach a lot of people, and educate them as to what astrology is, because a lot of people have no clue that they have this whole map, like we were talking about earlier. And really, if you know yourself, if you know why you're here, and to be able to touch people's lives and say, okay, You know, this is why you're here. Most people will say, what is my purpose? I just feel like I'm listless. I'm walking around this world and have no idea who I am or why I'm here. And if you can pinpoint those things in the chart and it resonates with them, you'll see their whole vibe change and they go out into the world and they work their chart. They do their life and their whole life changes. Knowledge is power. And I think the most satisfying thing is me giving people knowledge.
0: And you do a great job doing that, Maria. You know that?
1: Thank you. Thank you.
0: Has it ever been emotional for you?
1: Yes. Especially when there's really heavy, heavy things. I think almost like astrologers or counselors, they have to throw on so many hats, you know, friend, counselor, comforter, teacher, spiritual guru, whatever you want to call it. You know, we have to wear so many hats. But I think the biggest thing, the hardest thing for me is when people come to me and they ask about people that they've lost, and also when mothers and fathers have lost their children. So that's, and I cannot imagine, thank goodness I haven't went through that, but when you can bring them some comfort and you can explain to them, you know, maybe why that soul that was their child came over and what their purpose was, and that maybe one of their exit points was earlier and maybe they had lived their lesson and completed their journey and was able to go home.
0: We'll come back and take your calls with Maria Shaw in just a moment on Coast to Coast AM.
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5: ABC News, I'm Dave Packer. September's Consumer Price Index was 3.7% higher compared to a year ago, meaning consumers paid more for fuel, food, and other costs of living. The White House blaming the uptick on inflation in new fighting between Iran-backed Houthis and Saudi Arabia in the Middle East. The Social Security Administration saying benefits for cost of living increase will increase next month by 3.6%. That falls a bit short of the inflation rate. Andrew Estruth of the Center for Retirement Research.
6: It's not a perfect measure of inflation, but the reason for that is there's no perfect measure of inflation.
5: More questions about U.S. intelligence sharing with Ukraine. A source in Ukraine's presidential office Tuesday night saying that the president, the United States, rather, did share intelligence warning of incoming Russian missile strikes, but did not for the first wave of missiles. New York City Council expected to approve a deal next week to ban horse-drawn carriages in Central Park. ABC News. The four people taken to the hospital after a man was ejected from the Goliath roller coaster this week, all children. Police say their injuries were non-life-threatening. ABC News has obtained 911 audio from the response to save actress Hayden Panettiere when she was found unresponsive in a Greenville, South Carolina apartment in August.
7: EMS fire, what's the address of your emergency?
8: The 36-year-old actress was in cardiac arrest.
9: Walked in after church to my brother and his girlfriend's apartment, and he woke up and his girl and she's unconscious.
7: Okay, is she breathing?
9: No, I don't think so.
8: That voice is believed to be Zach Hickerson, the brother of Panettiere's longtime boyfriend, Brian. Brian was there, too.
5: ABC's Trevor Ault. Authorities in Las Vegas believe they've identified the body found in a barrel in Lake Mead discovered in May of 2022. They'll announce the results on Thursday. I'm Dave Packer, ABC News.
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1: And our special guest, Maria Shaw, the astrologer. We're going to take some calls. We need from you your birth month, day and year, the city, state you're calling from, and your name, obviously. 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But we'll be back with Maria and you in a moment on Coast to Coast AM. 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

0: And welcome back, George Norrie, along with Maria Shaw, and your phone calls as well as we talk about the spirit world. Where do we get your book, The Soul's 40-Year Day Journey?
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0: What is the single best planet to have in your astrology chart?
1: Some people would say Saturn, some astrologers, because that helps our soul grow and learn our lessons. I'm still like Jupiter. Jupiter, even though it can be excess, always protects, always brings blessings and opportunity. So to me, I love Jupiter.
0: What about Saturn?
1: Saturn is a very karmic planet. Saturn for our soul's growth is probably the best planet to have in alignment if you're looking at getting a lot of work done as a soul in the current incarnation. Saturn teaches us lessons. It makes us work for everything, and then it rewards us for a job well done. So wherever Saturn falls in your chart is where you want to pay close attention to, because that's one of the main reasons that you came over into this incarnation. So for instance, my Saturn is in the fourth house of my chart, which has to

0: do with home and family. So I came over with family generational karma lessons in that regard. And then if I work my Saturn in my chart and I understand it and I do the lessons that comes up throughout my lifetime, I have major rewards. And then I don't have to deal with that karma in the next lifetime. But Saturn will always reward you if you pass the tests.
1: Fantastic. Let's go to the calls. I'm going to give you the birth date first to get you a head start, okay?
0: Mm-hmm.
1: We're going to start with 12-11-49, December 11th, 1949. We're going to Richard in Kansas City, Missouri. Hello, Rich. How are you?
2: Yes. Hello, George and Maria. My wife, Rachel, born 8-30-52, originally died in a Denver hospital having cancer. And she was planning on coming back to be with me here in Kansas City. And we were both going to go back to medical school and have some children. And my question is, I don't know what to do about the future, and I need help there. I'm having a difficult time.
0: Oh, I'm so sorry. I'm so sorry to hear this. Wow. You certainly have been dealt a big blow here. Wow. I do want to tell you that you do have some happiness ahead of you. Jupiter, that planet of good luck and abundance, is your ruling planet. You were born with that. But the last couple years have been very difficult for a lot of Sagittarians, such as yourself, Virgo, such as your wife, Gemini, and there was another sign, Pisces. So those three signs have had lots of challenges the last several years. This has since lifted. So things are going to start to get easier for you, a little bit better. I don't believe you're ever going to get past your wife's passing, but I do believe that you're going to be able to live with it and still find a tremendous amount of joy. So you're born with Jupiter on your sun sign. As your ruling planet, I should say. So you're always going to end up landing on your feet. I think the way for you to grow is not to resist some of the changes that are going to happen in the next several years. Uranus is opposite your sign. It's going to bring you some new and wonderful people into your life. Don't block them out. The universe knows what it's doing. You're going to have some wonderful relationships that are going to come in, friendships, new acquaintances that are going to enhance your life. And it's almost feel like your lovely wife is sending people to be put in your path. So don't close the world out. There's a lot more out there for you and some great relationships ahead.
1: All right. Good luck, Richard. Hope everything works out for you. Yeah. He's been going through a real tragic situation. Thank you for that.
0: Yeah, the last 3 years have been very, very difficult for him, but he just needs to be open, and it's hard, you know, but he just needs to be open because Uranus is really going to bring in some really good people for him.
1: Do you do signs for pets?
0: Yes, I do. I always pick my pets before I bring a new pet into the family. I do the pet's chart. If we can talk to the breeder and we know the time of birth and the city born, but if not, if it's a rescue animal, I still try to figure out what the sign of the pet is. Absolutely.
1: All right. And before we take another call, we have a breaking story with Tom. Tom, what do you have for us?
3: Well, George, at least 27 students and one teacher were killed when the roof of a private Al-Kahar education center collapsed in the direct colony of Peshawar, Pakistan. Heavy rainfall caused an upper floor to cave in on top of a lower level classroom while students were still in session. At least 27 students, most under the age of 13, and one teacher died. At least 20 others were wounded and treated at Lady Reading Hospital in Peshawar. Emergency and rescue teams deployed to the scene to pull victims from the rubble.
1: It's horrible. Now, Maria, I ask you a tragic question. Astrologically speaking, had you been in that region, would you have seen something very strange?
0: Pluto is going retrograde. And I mean, sorry, Pluto is going direct today. Anytime that Pluto is a planet of death and power struggles and transformation. And anytime that Pluto stations to go retrograde or direct, there's usually something is going to happen out of the blue. Sometimes it can be very positive. Sometimes because Pluto rules death and tragedy can occur too. So this doesn't surprise me because of the aspect today. Wow. I don't know if I would have predicted that exact thing, but I've been telling people to watch out for today. Something is going to shift or change, and you want to be on, you know, you want to be on guard. You want to be very aware of your surroundings today. Anytime that Pluto or a Saturn or a big, you know, a planet like that makes it, makes a big shift. So yeah, what a tragedy. Not surprising astrologically though, something was bound to happen.
1: So you would have sensed that.
0: I would have, I not necessarily that experience, but I would have told people to be careful that there could be something happen. Yeah, there's days that I look at astrology and I'll say, be careful with your driving. Be careful over here. Stay out of large populated areas. There's different times I'll warn clients in my newsletter, and it's not going to affect everybody, obviously, but there's certain people just need to be aware that, you know, the planets are moving all the time. Sometimes things never happen to people. And sometimes if it triggers their chart, then if there's a planet aspect in their chart, it can trigger. Yeah. So have to be aware. Yep.
1: Okay. Next up, let's go to 7/22/52, July 22, 1952. We're going to Wharton, West Virginia. Cindy's with us. Hi, Cindy.
4: Hi, George. Thank you for taking my call. I was just wondering if I was born during a retrograde, because I've always seemed to beat the odds.
0: Well, that is something I would actually have to do your chart for. Off the top of my head, I don't know, but I have something really good to tell you, so just bear with me. So if we would have to take your birth date, the time, and the city that you were born in and comprise a chart, and then we would see if Mercury was retrograde at the time of birth. You might, if it wasn't, you might have some other aspects in your chart that could, that are messing with your Mercury sign. But the one thing I want to tell you, not too many people have this aspect in their chart that I've met, probably about 15 over the course of my lifetime. You have the mark of the millionaire in your chart. Anybody that's born July 22nd is 29 degrees Cancer. And if you're 29 degrees Cancer, that is the mark of the millionaire. You have the potential in this lifetime to do very well, to build a business, to make money with real estate, to win money, to generate income through a lot of different ways. If you have not activated this yet, we had a transit this summer that just activated it. So within the next year, you could be profoundly lucky. You just need to do something proactive. But now that you know you were born with this, under this lucky vibe, this lucky star, if you will, do something to activate this, unless you're already a millionaire.
4: No, I wish.
0: You have it in your chart. There was a gentleman that I read for his mother about 4 years ago, and he had the same birthday as you. And I said, he needs to get involved in some sort of real estate aspect when he's in his 20s and learn the ropes, because he has the mark of the millionaire. And so this summer she emailed me and she said that her son ended up getting some interviews with two real estate companies, and an older gentleman owned the company, wants to hire him and teach him the ropes. I said, there we go. You're going to have a millionaire in the family. So sometimes just knowing you can do something proactive. So whether it be an investment, whether you make a solid investment, whether you sell property, whatever it is, manifest it. You've got wonderful aspects because of your birthday.
4: Wonderful. Thank you so much.
0: You're welcome. And the first trillionaire, there are more self-made millionaires born under the sign of Cancer than any other sign. And our first trillionaire is also a Cancer, Elon Musk, June 28th.
1: That's all right. Wonderful. The next up, September 18, 1977, 9/18/77. We're going to Elisa. Welcome to the program in California, Paso Robles. Hi, Elisa.
5: Hi. Thank you for having me.
1: Sure thing. 9/18/77, Maria.
0: And Elisa, do you have a specific question or do you just want a general reading?
5: Just a general.
0: Okay. Last year, 2025, early 26, I think you found out who some of your true friends were. You might have had some relationship challenges, difficulties, or some wake-up calls. Your lesson the last 2 years was about boundaries, learning to say no and not feeling guilty about it. This year is going to be, what's left of this year is going to be pretty good. But I have some good news for you. Starting on July 26th, of 2027 and lasting for a whole 12 months till the middle part of 28, you are in the luckiest year that you've been in over a decade. Jupiter, that planet we've been talking about earlier, is in the sign of Virgo, and you're a Virgo, or will be in the sign of Virgo. When Jupiter conjuncts your sun sign, which you usually get these transits about 7 or 8 times in your life, so this is going to be a big one. You will be lucky. Things are going to drop in your lap. There's going to be more blessings. And all the challenges that you went through the last couple years, especially because of situations and people that caused trouble for you beyond your control, you're going to benefit from. You're going to have good karma come back for you. Do something proactive. Think about where you want to be in a year, and then start to take some steps to get there, because the universe is going to be working with you.
5: Thank you. I already have. Thank you.
1: All right. Thanks, Elisa. Hope everything works out for you. This comes easy for you, Maria, doesn't it?
0: Yeah, and my radio background helps me be able to be more concise and try to get everything done in 30 seconds, you know, so we can move people through. But yeah, and you know, when you do something, you know, just like you, George, when you do something, it's just natural, you know, it just, you, if you have the knowledge, you feel confident in what you're doing, and it just flows. And I like to talk, you know, I like to communicate with people.
1: Next birthday is almost my birthday, 6-4, 1958, 6-4-58. East of the Rockies, Keith in Cleveland Heights, Ohio. Hi, Keith.
6: Hi, George and Maria. Thank you for taking my call. And yes, Maria, this is so interesting. I just wanted to get a general reading just to really, really hone in on what's going on, where I'm going. Because at times I get a little bored because I am blind. I'm disabled. Mm-hmm. I do well, but I like to keep going.
0: Yep, that's a Gemini. So here's the thing. I have some exciting news to tell you. We have a planet called Uranus, however you want to say it, and it just moved into Gemini. It hasn't been there for like 84 years. Just moved into your sign the end of April. And it's going to be in your sign for 7 years. If you have felt like life is a little boring or a little bit stagnant, Uranus is going to shake things up. And because you're born in the early part of June rather than mid-June, a lot of things are going to happen in 27, 28, and 29 out of this 7-year cycle. And your whole life is going to change. And I'm going to say for the better. Anything that's stagnant that needs to change is going to. The thing with Uranus is you can't exactly predict what will happen, but you can predict there's going to be change. And it could be your perspective. It could be new friends. It could be new opportunities. So if you're feeling a little held back, because Geminis have had for the last 3 years a lot of frustrations. And I'm feeling like this is going to be an easier year for you. One of the best years out of this 7-year cycle is going to be the middle of 28 to 29. But no, life is not going to stay the same. There's new and exciting things coming up, eclectic new people coming into your life, new opportunities to teach and to learn and to grow. And may also, even though you say you're disabled, opportunities to travel too. So I'm looking at some really good things ahead for you.
1: All right. Thank you, Keith. Hope everything works out for you, buddy. Appreciate that. How many people do you normally do readings for in a month?
0: Well, you know, it depends. Usually January is my busiest time because everybody wants to know what their year ahead is going to look like. This month is also quite busy. Over the last weekend, I was at several events, Friday, Saturday, and Sunday, and I probably did in-person readings, probably about 24 in-person, half hours and hours. And then I also did some phone readings and some one-question readings. So probably about 40 to 50 over the weekend.
1: Do you ever get exhausted doing it?
0: Yes. And so what I do is after an event, like I take usually Monday and Tuesday to recover. And I like to travel. So a lot of times I'll overbook myself where I'll have, like I'm going, like I just finished an event. So we're going to Salem for a couple days, and then we're coming back to do a big 4-day event in Saginaw, Michigan. So what'll happen is in between, I'll take my little trips. I love to go to New York City. I love Salem. Of course, I live in New Orleans, so that's always like a vacation. So I will balance it with my travels.
1: We have a couple minutes left. Let's do a quick one with Penny in Los Angeles, 12066, January 20, 1966. Penny in Los Angeles. Hi, Penny.
7: Hi. Hi, George. Hi, Maria. Is that your name?
0: Yes, thank you.
7: Yeah, hi. Thank you for letting me through. I guess the question is a general reading, but the last 5.5 years have just been awful, and it's like I'm stuck in a cement. Like nothing has gone right, and I'm wondering if that's from my chart, and if there's anything good coming up.
0: Mm-hmm. Okay. Yes. So what's happening with you is you're going through a Pluto transit. Some people will never go through a Pluto conjunction to their sun sign in their lifetime. This is a transit that takes many years to go through, and literally your life is changing. Everything in your life feels like it's being broken down and rebuilt. And you may feel choked, trapped, restricted like you have the last couple years, but there is a light at the end of the tunnel. What the universe wants you to do is pretty much break down your life and rebuild it, and it's going to build back better. And it means any area that needs to change, that needs to transform. This is one of the biggest times in your life for transformation on a very deep level, external and internally. Now, one of the things that's going to be very positive for you between now and July of next year are relationships. You have Jupiter opposite your sun sign, and this doesn't happen very often, but when it does, it brings in opportunities through other people, and it brings in great relationships, whether it be friendships, romantic, neighbors, etc. But you are in one of the luckiest times, probably one of the luckiest in about 7 or 8 times in your life for very positive people to come in. And those people are going to enhance your life. But the Pluto transit, don't resist the changes as they come in. If there's a door blocked or closed, try something else. Don't try to push, because Pluto's going to win. Pluto wants you on a certain path, and you're supposed to kind of take cues from the universe as to what direction you're supposed to go into. But tons of transformation.
1: 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And her book, one of them, is called The Soul's 40-Day Journey into the Afterlife. And we will be back in a moment right here on Coast to Coast AM.
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0: but we do want to keep it that way.
1: And while you don't have to race to the doctor...
0: Oh, but I like races, honey, especially when they're amazing races.
1: I see what you did there. 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
0: Well, that sounds like fun. 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
1: Well, you have a colon and you're over 45 and you have lungs.
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1: One of the world's best ufologists, Ryan Wood, joins us on our next program to talk about UFOs and crash retrievals. Looking forward to that. And then June Lundgren joins us to talk about demons and evil spirits on Coast to Coast. Beyond Belief, that's one of our television shows, and we invite you to go to that website to watch them.
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0: And welcome back to our final segment. George Norrie with you. Maria Shaw with us, the astrologer. Again, her website is linked up at coasttocoastam.com. And one of her books is The Soul's 40-Day Journey into the Afterlife. Do you have a favorite book, Maria?
1: They're all like your kids, you know? Every time that you get a new book, you know?
0: You love them all.
1: I would probably say this one that we're promoting tonight is probably my favorite at the time because it's helped so many people. It's so many people. So I think this is my favorite one at this point.
0: If you don't have a great astrological reading, can you change it to make it better for you? Or what do you do? How do you adjust it?
1: Well, yes, you can change it. You can change anything that a psychic, an astrologer, anybody tells you. God gives you the power of free will. So if someone were to tell you, hey, you're going to get a car accident tomorrow, you know, if you go, you know, on to the right, you may decide, well, I'm not going to the right. I'm going to go to the left so I don't get in that car accident. So you can change anything anyone says, but knowledge is power. That's why people get readings, to be forewarned and of something that could be impending. So that way you can placate it, stop it, change it. And if you can't stop it, if it's a situation that you just can't control, you have to recognize it as maybe a soul lesson. And you have to start asking yourself instead of, oh, why is this happening to me? You want to ask yourself, why is it happening for me? Because everything happens for a reason. And a lot of times the biggest challenges are for our soul's growth.
0: I'll always remember Scrooge in the Christmas Carol talking to one of the spirits, and I believe it was the spirit of the future. Are these things that will be or could be? And it was that you could change your future.
1: Absolutely. I believe that. Yes. Yes, I have done that many times. I've looked at my chart. It's hard to read for yourself, though. So sometimes I'll go to different people that I trust, but it's hard to read for yourself. But when I do see something, I can say, okay, I'm not going to do this today. I'm not going to do that. I'm going to take this. I'm going to hold back because timing is everything. And that's the beauty of astrology. It can give us times and periods when to hold back and when to do things. And I've been very successful with timing for myself.
0: Let's go to the phones. Here's the next birthday, 226-57. We're going to Catherine in Baton Rouge, Louisiana. Hello, Catherine.
2: Hello. Thank you for taking my call. And, George, I always appreciate your thoughtful questions to your guests. And I have a couple of critical issues coming up in my life. And so I wanted a general reading about this near future and future.
1: Okay. You have been through so much since about February of 23. There was a lot of stuff that started to unravel or unfold in your life. Now, this year and the early part of next year, you're at a crossroads. But the good thing is that this new year is going to be much easier than the last several. So the two or three issues that you have to deal with, you're going to be able to successfully navigate them and also through the help of other people. The good news is that in 27, you're drawing some of the most positive people to help you on the journey. Don't be afraid to take help. Don't feel guilty if you need help or ask somebody to help you or if somebody offers you to do something. You are not going to slide back. You're actually going to move past this tail end of this cycle, and next year is going to be really good for you. I see a lot of success for you. The other thing I want to tell you is you definitely need to use your intuition. Don't question things so much and don't procrastinate. Sometimes any decision is better than no decision at all, and I see you making the right choices.
0: Any follow-up there, Catherine?
2: Yeah, thank you. That helps me a lot. Thank you so much. And I don't live far.
1: So I know you should come down to some of my classes. You're only an hour away. Yeah, make sure that you follow me.
0: All right, great. Thanks, Catherine. Another birthday, January 5th, 1961, 1561. We're going to Cornelius in Alexandria, Louisiana. Hello there, Corny.
3: Hey there, George and Kat. I mean, Marie. I'm sorry. Kat was just on there. And Marie, I hope you have audiobooks. Like, we've got a lot of blind callers and stuff, so I hope you have audiobooks for them because they really love you. Marie, and I want to thank Rich for getting through. George, Rich really needs us. And he has plenty of coast-to-coast friends, so she predicted that. We've got plenty of friends, Tosi. I'm glad Maya got through earlier. Now, my question for you, I believe that AI is the Antichrist intelligence. I see a lot of things bad with AI. I don't know if you knew this, George. They fired 3,000 people at Kroger, and they're replacing those people with AI. So I want to ask her, does she see AI as taking over all our jobs and stuff like that?
1: Okay. You know, I actually did a lecture on this last year in the Twin Cities and online. I am concerned. Pluto. Pluto went into Aquarius about a year and a half ago, almost 2 years. And when it did, it's ruled by Uranus. Aquarius rules the internet. It rules AI. We're going to see things escalate and accelerate very, very quickly, very quickly. Between now and 2042, while Pluto is in Aquarius, it's transforming all of our lives. So AI, the internet, everything is transforming, and it's going to move so quickly just within this next year or two that it's going to make your head spin. It will take some jobs away. It will enhance others. But it is a concern of mine. I feel like that it's a Wild West. It's not being controlled or contained. And that is my concern. But I think there's going to be new perimeters put up, or has to be, or yes, it could take over.
0: You think it could kill millions like they predict?
1: I don't think it's going to go that far. Could it? I think it has the potential, the possibility, but I don't think that it's going to go that far. I think there's going to be perimeters put up or laws, et cetera, but it is dangerous. And like I said, there's no really perimeters around it right now. And nobody really knows, but you know, what it can do. But I do believe it is a danger.
0: Next birthday is August 9, 8975. Jeremy in Jamestown, North Dakota. Welcome. Hi, Jeremy.
4: Hello, George and Maria. I have a suggestion for you. Never buy IKEA.
0: A Kia car you're talking about?
4: Yep.
0: Is that the one you got into your accident in?
4: Yep. I was traveling up an icy hill on December 2003, and the airbag and seatbelt did not work at all. I was in a coma for 2.5 months afterwards.
1: Oh, my goodness. Wow.
0: Now, what's your question for her, Jeremy?
4: My question is, does December 8th have any great significance for my life? Because I was 28 years old when it happened, and I'm now 51, and the doctor's best projections for me was that I was going to be a human vegetable the rest of my life, and that I had a truncated lifespan of only 32.
0: All right, what do you think of that, Maria?
1: Well, I'm feeling that there is a very lucky cycle ahead for him. He is ruled by the sun, and being a Leo, and this is going to be one of Leo's luckiest years that they've had in a long, long time. So I'm feeling, I don't know about December 8th per se, as far as his whole life, you know, is it significant for every single December 8th? We'd have to look in his chart, and going back to 2003, we'd have to see what the aspects were. They, you know, they change all the time, but I can tell you that this year is a period, between now and next July, this is a period of growth and prosperity and some happiness for you. So I think that, I would embrace the opportunities that come up, because you're going to feel more joy-filled this year and probably more balanced and peaceful too. But we're certainly glad that you're here. You were meant to be here. Because really, you probably should have passed on back then, but the universe decided you're here to stay for a purpose. So embrace that.
0: What do angels have to do with any of this? What do you think, Maria?
1: I think angels help save our friend's life there. You know, angels are energy. They're beams of what I call light and vibration. They're not necessarily the way that we see in the picture books and on TV, et cetera. They're more energy forms. And I think angels are positive energy that can help protect us and guide us and lead us. I have very strong belief in angels.
0: Take a few more birth dates. Let's go to first time caller Debbie in Monroe, New Jersey. 7-11-55. 7-11-55. Hi, Debbie.
5: Good morning.
0: Good to have you with us.
5: Thank you so much for taking my call.
0: Do you have a question or just want a quick reading?
5: Yes, a quick reading, please. I'd appreciate it very much.
0: Fire away, okay. Maria.
1: All right. I have good news for you, Debbie. Jupiter, the planet of good luck that we've been talking about throughout the morning, is in your solar chart in the house of money. So within the next 10 months, you should see a boost in your income, savings, paying down or off debt, getting deals and sales on things and bargains. And as a fellow Cancer like yourself, I always look to try to save some money in quality over quantity, but I like to get a good deal. So I think this is going to be a very lucrative year for you. Think of ways that you can attract money or manifest it. Anything that you can do to draw money to you, even just buy a little lottery ticket or something too. But I think you're going to be fortunate in the next 10 months.
5: Oh, thank you so much. I appreciate it.
1: And then thank you.
0: Good luck, Debbie. Hope everything works out for you. Next up, let's go to 51856. 51856, Roland in Bethlehem, Pennsylvania. Hi, Roland.
6: Hello.
0: Would you have a question or just a reading?
6: Just a reading.
0: There you go, okay. Maria.
1: Thank you, Roland. So you're in a numerology cycle. We all run in 9-year cycles as far as our numerology. The cycles go birthday to birthday. You're in a number 6 year till your next birthday. This is a year that you are trying to find peace and harmony and balance. You're also not going to want to put up with any BS from anybody. So I feel like this is a year that you can get healthier and happier. Financially, you could attract new money to you from different sources. I think your health is going to improve. You have been on a crazy train since 2018 till this April. Life is going to become a lot more stable this year and in coming years. So you can exhale, because whatever's happened to you for the last 6-8 years, it's done. You can relax now and enjoy life.
0: All right. Good luck, Roland. Hope everything works out for you. I think we have time for one more quick reading. Let's go to 121688, Colorado Springs, Colorado, 121988, rather. Chelsea's with us. Hi, Chelsea.
7: Hi, guys. So I have, it's actually in relation to that other guy who said AI is the Antichrist. I actually have built something that's like the opposite of what's out there right now. I wanted to get it patented. I'm very afraid because it's like, probably something we could get assassinated for. I've got it verified, validated, everything. It's not fake. I'm just really afraid to do it. I'm wondering if it's something I should follow through with.
0: Is it something computer generated?
7: It's an AI, but it's deterministic, so it's nothing like what they have out right now.
0: All right, Maria, should you run with it?
1: She needs to make sure that she gets the experts on her team. This is a year right now. She's in a very good year to network with the right people, because Jupiter's in her solar ninth house, and that means networking with people in positions of power. So get advice from people that are in positions of power that can help you and the higher ups. I'm not saying to broadcast all over what you're doing, but meet with the right people, because they're going to direct you and guide you. I think you should look into it, and I think you should further it, but I think you need to have the support from higher ups. That's what you should be doing between now and next spring. And then after that, you can work on a way, and they can help you maybe release it or work on it.
0: So you're basically telling her to go for it, though, right?
1: Go for it, but get the advice of experts, because where she stands to gain the most for the next 6 to 8 months is with people in positions of power and experts in this field.
0: How do we look overall for the next rest of the year as a society with this war in Iran and everything else?
1: There's going to continue to be more chaos. We have, you know, Uranus and Gemini. We have so many planets changing signs, and we have like 5 planets going retrograde too, but the 2 that are right now are creating a little bit of havoc. But I think between now and the end of the year, most of the people are asking for balance and peace. We're all looking for a sense of peace. So we have to go from within first. So whatever that means to you, whatever you can create peace, however you can create peace in your life, find that. And if you can do that, then this holiday season is going to be wonderful.
0: Are we going to have good tidings, Maria?
1: I believe so. Good tidings to all.
0: And to all a good night. Thanks, Maria.
1: Keep you in touch.
0: All right.
1: All righty. Thanks again.
0: Have yourself a nice Halloween, all right? Maria Shaw, her website is her name. And the book we've been talking about tonight is called The Soul's 40-Day Journey into the Afterlife. For Dan Galante, Tom Danheiser, Sue Trikas, Lex Lonehood, Sean Latasseur, Alec Fernandez, Tim Banal, Mary Berry, George Knapp, Richard Serrett, I'm George Norrie, somewhere out there on Coast to Coast AM. We'll see you on our next edition. Until then, be safe, everyone.

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12: ABC News, I'm Dave Packer. A White House economic advisor is blaming the uptick in inflation on new fighting between Iran-backed Houthis and Saudi Arabia in the Middle East. Spiking gas and diesel now pushing the rate of inflation to 3.7% in September year over year. Social Security Administration saying that benefits for cost of living increase will increase by 3.6%. Arizona was the president's rally stop on Wednesday. Then he was off to Montana, where he promised federal money
13: to help more Montana families buy a home. Next year, under my leadership, Fannie Mae and Freddie Mac will be investing $3 billion in Montana mortgages to help 10,000 Montana homebuyers achieve their American dream.
12: Six Flags over Georgia is set to reopen on Friday, days after a man fell to his death from the Goliath roller coaster. That ride remaining closed as investigators examine what happened. This is ABC News. North Carolina health officials are reporting 2 West Nile virus deaths, both adults from the central part of the state. The plains are facing a flash flood threat heading into the weekend.
14: Flash flooding, a major concern near Oklahoma City. The system is slowly pushing east, and then we'll look for that heavy rain and wind to move from the Midwest into the Northeast on Friday, and that'll instigate a huge temperature swing as we head into the weekend. For instance, on Friday, you have record highs in the south, 70s and 80s here in the Northeast, but then by Saturday, only in the 50s. The winds of November definitely coming early.
12: ABC News senior meteorologist Lee Goldberg. Los Angeles Rams offensive lineman Alaric Jackson had his 2-game suspension for punching a member of the Buffalo Bills reduced to 1 game after appealing the initial ruling. Jackson was disciplined without pay for striking Buffalo linebacker Bradley Chubb in the face after their team's overtime game on Monday night. He won't play in the Rams game against Arizona on Sunday. Dave Packer, ABC News.
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From the heartland of America and the gateway to the West, good morning, good evening, wherever you may be, across the nation, around the world. I'm George Norrie, and this is Coast to Coast AM. Later tonight, the world through the eyes of an astrologer. Looking forward to that. Here's what's happening. Sad story to report to you tonight. Coast to Coast guest, the forbidden

0: Let's check in with John Truman Wolf, the publisher of the financial newsletter, Strategic Financial Intelligence. Well, it's not going away, John, is it?
1: George, you know, wars drive inflation, and I don't think anybody expected this, if you want to call it a war, to continue this long. I think the administration thought it would take them a month or so. At the end of the Vietnam War, towards the end of the 60s, actually, Charles de Gaulle sent his Navy to New York to pick up the gold from the Fed because of the amount of money that we were spending on the Vietnam War. And it's beginning to peak that way now. Wars drive inflation, George, because we spend trillions. I think this war is going to lose him the House, maybe the Senate. I don't think anything's going to cool off inflation-wise until this thing ends.
0: I think you're right, and the Feds are going to meet pretty soon, and we'll see what happens there, too. Thank you, John. Netflix said it will lay off roughly 6% of its employees, or roughly 1,000 workers. The job cuts will largely impact the product, technical, legal, and HR teams and departments. Americans who may be planning an overseas trip are facing an updated warning from the U.S. State Department amid heightened safety and security concerns. The department has issued a level 3 reconsider travel advisory for Saudi Arabia and a level 4 do not travel designation as well. U.S. officials cited several concerns behind the warning. With more on what's going on out in the Middle East, here's Tom Danheiser.
2: Well, George, the U.S. State Department maintains a level 3, which is a reconsidered travel advisory for much of the Middle East. This includes Israel, the West Bank, Saudi Arabia, the UAE, Bahrain, Jordan, Kuwait, Oman, and Qatar. And the level 4, which is, as you mentioned, a do not travel advisory, is for Iran, Iraq, Lebanon, Syria, Gaza, and Yemen. The ongoing naval confrontation between the U.S. and Iran has pushed attacks on commercial shipping in and near the Strait of Hormuz to peak levels, with multiple cargo and container ships struck by projectiles or Navy mines, causing vessel sinkings and severe maritime insurance and transit warnings. Two senior Iranian officials told Reuters Iran is deploying new tactics to target ships sailing through the Strait of Hormuz as it seeks to keep oil prices high and influence the U.S. midterm elections. All this as the wider U.S.-Israel-Iran war has escalated as Iran-backed Houthi rebels ramp up daily missile strikes on Saudi Arabia. Explosions were heard over Saudi Arabia's capital Wednesday morning as fighting intensified between Saudi-backed forces in Yemen and Iran's Houthi rebel allies. A container ship sank near the Strait of Hormuz and oil prices surged past $106 a barrel. George?
0: Thank you, Tom. More than 4,000 measles cases have been reported in the U.S., 1,100 of them from Pennsylvania alone. Both South Carolina and Texas also reporting close to 1,000 measles cases. 6 people have died. In a moment, the psychic cop joins us, Chuck Bergman. We're going to talk about the psychic world right here on Coast to Coast AM.
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0: And welcome back to Coast, George Norrie with you. We've got a great program for you tonight. Astrologers and psychics with us, and we'll be doing special calls and readings later on tonight as well. Psychic medium, author, U.S. Navy veteran, thank you, sir, and retired police officer Chuck Bergman is a third-generation medium who served 32 years with the Salem, Massachusetts Police Department. After retiring from law enforcement, he began working publicly as a medium, drawing on a lifelong ability that began in childhood. His work has been featured on A&E and the Biography Channel, including the television pilot Psychic Search. His book is called The Psychic Cop, and here he is back on Coast to Coast after a couple of years. Chuck, welcome back. How have you been?
1: Been doing good, George. Really a big treat to be here tonight.
0: Looking forward to this. I'm doing well, too, my friend. How old were you when you picked up this ability?
1: I would say I started around 5 years old.
0: 5 years old? How did you know you had it?
1: Well, it was very unusual. I was in, I grew up in Jacksonville, Florida, and I was playing in the backyard alone, trying to make a police uniform of all things. And when I made different parts of the uniform, I had made a badge out of aluminum foil. And as I was trying to put it on my shirt, I couldn't make it stay on. It kept falling off. And, you know, as a little boy, I started to cry a little. And being alone in the backyard, that was the first time I heard what I'm going to call the voice come in. And he very, very clearly said, "Don't cry, Chuck. One day you'll be wearing a real badge." And it was so profound, so clear. It was just like a real person standing in front of me, you know, talking to me. And I looked around, there's no one in the yard. And not knowing that my own mother was a medium, and I didn't find out till after her passing that she was a medium, and so was her mom. But anyway, I went in the house and told her what had happened and what I heard. And she actually went into the backyard to see if there was a male subject around the backyard anywhere. And obviously, you know, there wasn't. And I would say it was about 20 years later, I was pinning on that real badge. So it's amazing how things fall into place.
0: Absolutely. And you probably got this ability from your mother. Who did she get it from?
1: From her mother. And I have other relatives from the UK that also have the ability.
0: Now, have you passed it down? Do you have any kids?
1: I do. I've got two daughters and a son. And my son has done it accidentally, where he's giving some pretty wild stuff. Very unexpected, but he's done it. He's 22 now, and he and I live together, and he respects it, but he's really busy doing his own thing.
0: Chuck, you wrote a book called The Psychic Cop. I would assume you've used this ability in your police work during that day.
1: You know, I used it more when I retired from the police department. I kind of used that part of my life to understand what this was all about. You know, I attended meditation classes, mediumship classes, Reiki classes. I read as many books as I could, you know, on the topic. And I would get to compare it because, you know, being a police officer and working around, you know, a certain environment, it was kind of nice that I could hang around people and make judgments on just what I'm picking up from their energy, and then later compare it to what they were charged with and what they admitted to and all of that stuff. But yeah, things got really hot and heavy for me as soon as I retired.
0: Did you ever use your ability to solve a crime?
1: Many, many times, yes, including in other countries.
0: As long as you were doing this, what did your fellow police officers say? Did they know about this?
1: They did after I appeared on your show, and that didn't help keep it secret, but yes. They were mixed. There was very mixed feelings between different people, you know. But I had many that would approach me and say they'd like to come to my house and have a reading with the agreement that I wouldn't tell anyone that they did it. So, you know, they were, I don't know, people are funny about it. And don't forget, we're in Salem, Massachusetts, known as the Witch City.
0: Oh, yeah.
1: They don't, they're afraid of that. In fact, if you look up the website, they still have a police patch with a witch riding a broomstick on the police patch.
0: We've had some psychics on the program before that have worked with some various police departments around the country, specifically with missing people. And I've always wondered if the police think initially that that psychic may be the perpetrator, the criminal. What do you think?
1: Absolutely. The very first one I did was, you know, I just moved to Florida. I'd only been here a few weeks. And I got a call out of California where a young man had been missing for, I think it was 8 months. And they didn't know if he was dead or alive. And I had never done that type of reading before. So I thought, well, let me give it a shot. And, you know, we made arrangements where I called him back that night. And the way I like to operate is if I get a piece of information, I want to validate it. I want to make sure that's correct. And in this case, I remember with the father being on the phone, I said, your son, did he have a green Chevrolet pickup truck? And he said, yes. And I said, and he said, yes, it's missing also. So the son, the truck is missing. And, you know, 8 months have gone by and they've had media. They've had, you know, all kinds of help and everything. So what I was able to tell him, I said, you know, I'm picking up different things on your son. And I saw that he had died up in the mountains. And I even gave the location, Sierra Nevada Mountains. And I knew nothing about California at that time. So the most amazing part of that is I'm in my office looking out my window, which is within, you know, within my home, and I'm looking at my pool area, but there's all woods behind the pool. And like on a weather map, I saw the number 020 floating by, you know, within the trees. And I'm looking at it while I'm talking on the phone to them, you know. I said, I want you to take out a map, put an X where your home is, and then I want to go 020 degrees. I said, that's north, a little to the right. And, you know, the dad said, okay, I just did that. Now what? I said, I want you to go, and I got the number 139. I said, 139 miles from your house, 020 degrees, and I have no clue, you know, where they're at in California. I said, put an X. That's where you're going to find the green Chevrolet pickup truck with your son's body next to it.
0: Wow.
1: And, George, I did not believe it. In fact, when I finished with the phone call, but there were plenty of other validations about their son and about the family where they said, you know, there's got to be some substance behind this, you know, spot that I'm giving them. So what happened next was, you know, I hung up the phone. I wanted to take my phone and throw it out the window and never do that type of reading again, because I just had no proof that what I was giving was accurate other than, you know, the pickup truck and different things that I had talked about. Anyway, the next day I get a call that the family shared the recording with the police up in that area. They flew a helicopter over where the X would be and spotted the green Chevy pickup truck, but it was, you know, rusting out. It was pretty hard to spot. And it was in such a bad location, they actually had to go up on ATVs only. And they found the truck, and the body was next to it.
0: What did they think of you after that?
1: Well, that's what you kind of made me talk about that case, because I received a call from the detectives and saying, Mr. Bergman, when's the last time you were up in this part of California? And I said, I've been up and down the eastern seaboard. I've never been out west. I said, so you can't blame this one on me. You know, and plus I just retired. So 8 months earlier, I would have still been, you know, working in Salem. But yeah, I think they were more joking with me, but they heard the tape, you know, and it was amazing. I love validations. I'm all about that. And the mom had called me thanking me for the reading and the information that, you know, helped find their son's body. But she said one of the eerie parts, they went to that to the Sierra Nevada mountains and talked to the detectives there. And as they got on the highway, their hometown was listed on the mileage charts. Like you know, it'll list your home and then how many miles. And on that sign, it said 139, 139 miles. And she took a picture of it and sent it to me. So, and that could be why the son knew how far up they needed to go on a map.
0: That's amazing. How did you hone your skills, Chuck?
1: I'm kind of like that. At that time, you know, computers were just coming out. And I remember buying a Commodore 64. I had no idea why I wanted it or why I needed it. But within a few months, I was printing my own checks with it. And I learned basic programming just by reading the pamphlet that came with it. So it seems like when I lock in on something like that, I don't get bored with it easily. I hang with it. So when other things started opening up for me, you know, while I was on the department, on the police department, I started reading books, and I got very friendly with James Van Praagh through chance.
0: Mm-hmm.
1: And mediumship classes, that was probably the best. And even meditation classes.
0: Today, what would you say? You were more psychic or medium?
1: Absolutely more medium. I enjoy the mediumship. Psychic is okay. I mean, I like it, but and people love it. I got to tell you, I remember one I'll never forget. A young lady called me up, and I guess that was more mediumistic, but she paid for a reading and got me on the phone and said, my mom passed away recently. Would I ask her mom if it's okay for her to dye her hair a different color? So you see what I mean? I don't like giving out that type of stuff anyway. So we had a little discussion about that, her and I, and obviously I refunded the money. I still connected with the mom, and I said, not only do I want you to change the hair color because you want it, but I want to see pictures of it after you do it. And it was fun. She did it. And even, I don't know, 25 years later, her and I are still friends.
0: Besides the inheritance from your parents, your mother, and your mother's mother, where do you think this gift really comes from?
1: That's a good question. I have no idea, and why some people can do it. And I've watched others, you know, try and try. And I remember one lady went to meditation with us, and we would be connecting with different loved ones and actually giving readings during meditation, you know, at the end of it. And this one lady, after about 7 or 8 months, she yelled really loud in their group, you know, like during meditation. And we like, wow, what's wrong with her? And she jumped out of her chair and she said, I just saw the color blue and it turned to green. But she finally saw something. And it was so cute, because after she put all that time and effort into it, she finally started seeing faces and hearing words and actually giving readings. But it didn't break until it was time for her to actually start receiving, you know, messages.
0: When you were with the Navy on an aircraft carrier in the Vietnam War, weren't you?
1: Yes, I was.
0: Did you use these skills at all there?
1: No, but I was aware of it, and I was on the Shangri-La out of my hometown of Mayport, you know, where I live. I live 20 miles from the base. I would actually go home at night instead of sleeping on board. I would predict things, and even in my sleep, I would see certain things, and it could be very minor, though, like me having conversation with someone or what they're having for dinner that night, or you never knew what was going to pop in, but it's almost like I was being tested. And there was one incident where I knew to be in a certain area around 2 a.m. and I went out on the catwalk, and I didn't know what made me go out there. And unfortunately, I witnessed an incident where a person was thrown overboard at 2 a.m. So I'm just saying, it's like, and they looked at me, they saw me, and I'm lucky I didn't get thrown over with him.
0: Where can people get your book, The Psychic Cop, Chuck?
1: I would say Amazon seems to be the quickest and the best. I know Apple Books is carrying it in several places. And it's a lot of short stories in there. I wanted it for more police officers that were interested in developing their own abilities, but I wanted them in between calls to be able to like read a chapter, close the book, and then a day or two later, read another chapter. I didn't want it to go on and on and on, you know, and make it too drawn out. So it's quick little stories and people seem to really like it.
0: We'll come back with more with Chuck Bergman as we talk about his psychic life. We'll take calls next hour on Coast to Coast AM.
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0: And welcome back, George Norrie, along with Chuck Bergman. His website is linked up at coasttocoastam.com, and his book is called The Psychic Cop. When you get these visualizations and these impressions, Chuck, how does it appear? Is it like a picture in your head, or does it just come in as a thought?
1: Usually it comes in as a picture, almost like a little video clip sometimes where I get to see, you know, movement or whatever. And it's really interesting how that first developed, where probably my second real meditation, we were, there were two of us in the room, and the instructor was, you know, doing a guided meditation where they, you know, give you things to think about and stuff while you're doing the meditation with music. And while I'm sitting there with my eyes closed, I saw what looked like a disc the size of a quarter, but it was cream colored, very smooth, and it was coming down in front of my face and probably 5 or 6 inches away, but it looked like it was suspended in the air, and it looked like I could reach up and grab it in my hand. But I knew it was a vision. I knew it was something I wasn't thinking about or creating. And usually when we have images, all of us, like you think about, where are my car keys? You know, you might see a flash of where you last left them or something like that, but it's usually very quick. But this still, the disc came down, and it took about 4 minutes to go from above, you know, my eyebrow area all the way down till it was out of sight. And I thought, gee, that was weird. But then it started coming in from the right, and I could see it on the right. So I told the instructor, hey, what is this all about? And I told her, you know, what was going on. And she said, well, let me know when it disappears. So it went right across the front of my face, over to the left, and then out of sight. I said, there, I can no longer see it. She said that Spirit was setting up a window where they could put imagery, words, and stuff like that. So when they go to show me stuff, sometimes it covers what I call the whole screen, or the whole, you know, my whole vision. It doesn't blind me because I can see through it, but they make it big enough where I get to make out what it is. So it's pretty amazing. I can sometimes even see a full license plate or something like that in that little window.
0: Chuck, how soon after a passing does the spirit become available?
1: George, I've had it happen the very day of the passing.
0: Wow.
1: And it's one in particular where it was a Sunday afternoon, and that night I was giving a reading to a person in New York. And that person, whose spouse had passed away, was so famous, he was profiled on 60 Minutes several times. And I was looking forward to that evening because I'd already given her one reading, and I wanted to connect with her, you know, her deceased husband again. So we go in, and I said, I don't know what to tell you. Your husband's not here, but I have a young man. And everything I described about him, she said, no, it didn't make any sense. And she didn't know who it was and all of that. So I left my office, you know, which is in the house. And as they came into my living area, my sister, my niece, and probably 20 people were sitting in the living room, and found out that my niece's fiance had died that afternoon. And I didn't really know him. I think I met him once. And during the quick reading I gave about him, I picked out he wanted to be a chef. I picked out all these different traits about him. And The lady on the phone kept saying, nope, I don't know who that is. It doesn't make any sense. So we made an agreement. I said, you know, I'll be happy to refund the money, or we'll do it next week or whatever you want. It's your call. And when I left the room, I found out that young man overrode the other reading, because he knew that, you know, people were in the house hoping to hear from him. In fact, I hate to call him, his name was Mike. And he knew what I did, but he and I didn't, you know, I didn't get to see him that much.
0: How often do the spirits come to you, or do you have to go to them?
1: Typically, they come to me. I mean, once in a while, I even get it when I'm in a restaurant-type environment, when I'm not expecting it. But there's always a reason why they pick that particular day, that particular person. And I can always trust that when it's happening, And I'm not one to just say, hey, I'm getting your dead father or mother or grandfather. I think that's rude, and that person may not be ready for it, you know, so you don't do it.
0: Right, right.
1: But I know when it's given to me in the proper form, and it's usually funny, then I go ahead and give it to the person, and I'm very careful about feeling them out as I do it. But several I've done unexpectedly turn out to be some of the better readings.
0: In the 32 years you were with the Salem Police Department, weighing it after you retired, where do you think you use your psychic abilities the most? With the police department or now?
1: I would say it's more personal readings for people that, you know, are in need of the comfort of reading and hearing from a loved one that either they didn't get to say goodbye or they... And people even book a reading because they're having experiences themselves and they just want to hear it from someone who knows what's going on in that world. A quick example, I've had many where women will book a reading and they say, am I going crazy or am I feeling my husband not only climb in the bed at night with me, but I hear the bed creaking as they get in the bed. And George, I've heard that too many times to not believe that people are hearing the bed creaking.
0: I love that. Do they describe what their environment is like?
1: Yeah, people think I'm crazy if I go too far with it. I actually was given a tour of up there, or I call it the edge of it, because it was a very unusual circumstance where I went there with a gentleman who had just passed over within a couple of weeks, and he wanted to show me what it looked like up there.
0: Is it like heaven?
1: Beyond that, it was, I mean, the stillness and the colors and the just the beauty of it, and it was happy. Everything was happy about it. And I got to prefix it with this, where the gentleman, we were in a group environment with all doing meditation. And George, it was so weird. I'm sitting in the chair. They put the music on. And as I opened my eyes and looked down at my arms on the armrest, both arms were tied to the armrest by heavy, thick rope. And I'm looking at it going, what the heck is this? But I could see the rope. I could feel my hands wouldn't really move. And then I heard a voice say, if you want to be set free, you have to cut the ropes. And then they put a knife like in my lap, a sharp knife. So I cut the ropes. That's when this gentleman came up to me and he said his name was Allen, A-L-L-E-N. He had short black hair and he just kind of whisked me off. You know, mentally, we did this little tour, if you will. Anyway, when the tour was over, I explained what happened to the other people in the room because they have their own little visions. And one of the women in the room, she was a chiropractor. She said, Alan was a patient of hers. He just died 2 weeks earlier. She said it was her favorite patient. Alan was confined to a wheelchair his entire life. So him strapping my arms to the chair. Yeah, I got goosebumps even saying that because I remember it like it was yesterday where he was trying to say he didn't enjoy being tied to the chair like that and he couldn't run around like everyone else. And his words to me were, if you want to be set free, you have to cut the ropes. It made me feel like I had the feeling if he cut the ropes himself so he's not in the chair anymore, he may have been admitting to taking his own life.
0: Have you ever been scared doing this?
1: Not really. And I was thinking about that today. Before I worked the police department, I worked on an ambulance for about 10 years. And then I shifted it over to the police department. And even on the police department, after a number of years, I became a fatal accident investigator or accident reconstructionist. So being around death has not necessarily been new to me. Maybe I accepted some of the readings or some of the information I get. I don't I'm not afraid of it. I've never been afraid of it.
0: Chuck, what would you say in your career might be the most bizarre circumstance you've encountered?
1: Do you mean with the mediumship stuff?
0: Yes.
1: I would have to, one of my favorites is, I call the story The Banker, where I was giving a session to a lady locally. And at the very end of it, she waited and said, I have a brother-in-law who's up in Chicago. He's been missing for 7 days. Could I tell them where he is, or could I help with that? And as soon as she said it, I got a load of information, almost like when you download a file on your phone. You know, it was that quick. I said, I'm hearing the name David. Does that make sense? And she said, yes, that's his name. And I said, I don't know why, but he's in a bank, and he's behind the glass. He's like a teller at a bank. She said, no, he's actually the bank president. I said, okay. So at least I knew I was getting him. And this is the way I operate, too. Once I was able to confirm, just like with the green Chevrolet pickup truck, then I feel confident enough to give, you know, what I would call the scary stuff. And in this case, I said, David is no longer alive. I see him laying in a very shallow pond on his back. And I don't know if we can say this on the radio, but he's...
0: Be careful.
1: A bullet
0: Be careful.
1: Entered the top of his head.
0: Yeah, you can say that.
1: Okay, I was trying to be delicate. I know, you know, I want to be a little careful with the listeners. But anyway, she said, well, I don't know about any of that. And she notified her, you know, the wife, that I'd given the reading and gave her a recording of it. And it was the same way with the wife. She said, well, we don't know any of that. We just know he's been missing for 7 days. Well, 7 days later, that would be 14 days David's been missing. Hunters found David's body in a pond locally, and he was laying on his back, you know, deceased. So called 911. They do a crime scene, tape it off and everything, and they do an autopsy. The medical examiner called it suicide by drowning, because he had his wallet, had his cell phone on him, and everything about it, you know, suicide by drowning. And I nothing about the top of the head. So I said, no. When the wife called me about it, I said, I know what I saw. I said, in fact, two men did this to him. And I said, I know a little bit more than what I actually told you, but there's definitely a bullet. And yet the autopsy didn't reflect a bullet at all. So the family hired me to go up to Chicago from Florida and do a reading for the judge, which I had never done anything like that. And by the end of the reading that I gave him and talked about what I do and had a little proof with me, he signed a court order to have the body returned to a different medical examiner. And I remember, boy, the judge put his finger right in my face. He said, Chuck, you better not let me down on this one. And as soon as the body was taken to the second medical examiner, they found the bullet to the top of the head.
0: How could the first one miss that bullet?
1: Well, it turned out later there was a little hanky-panky going on with David and the mafia guys, you know. And I didn't expect it. I had no idea. And as soon as I heard that, I said, hey, I got to get back to where I live in Middleburg, Florida. They'll never find me there, because I didn't want any part of being, you know, part of that prosecution.
0: We didn't want you floating somewhere.
1: A good way to put it. That was exactly the way I felt. But yeah, that was really an amazing time. But I've had a few that have been really strange like that, where I get flooded with information. And it seems like those kind of cases find me. I don't find them. They come to me.
0: Have you ever had a case where they tell you where the money was hidden or something strange like that?
1: Yeah. In fact, on my website is a cute little, if they go to my website, I think three little tiers down is a policeman, and he looks like he's in the thinking position. And that gives an 8-minute clip of different phone readings. And one is funny where I'm talking to a lady about the money stinks. The money, there's something wrong with the money. She said, what are you talking about? I said, the money your dad left behind. There's something bad about it. And I said, I don't know what this is. Either it was illegal the way he got it, but it doesn't feel right to me and I don't like it. And she laughed and she said, he buried his money in the backyard and the jars he used, the lids rusted away. So all the moisture and everything got into the money that was rolled up inside. Oh. And it smelled so bad that the bank really didn't want to take the money in, but they kind of had to. So, you know, weird things like that do happen, but they do. He was showing me the money was in the backyard. And after they found it, it was like they dug it up. They kind of had an idea that he would do something crazy like that.
0: When we come back with Chuck Bergman, we'll take your questions. If you want a psychic reading, just ask him a specific question. If you want to know about a deceased loved one, tell us about that person, and then he'll run with that, assuming they connect. We'll be back in a moment on Coast to Coast AM.
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16: ABC News, I'm Sherry Preston. Ukraine launching a drone and missile attack on a Russian oil refinery. The strikes coming hours after Ukrainian President Zelensky said the so-called energy ceasefire was over. Zelensky also saying some of their most important communications equipment, Elon Musk's Starlink satellite system, isn't working the way it used to.
17: Elon Musk says he did not restrict Ukraine's access to his Starlink network, which limited Ukraine's ability to fend off Russian attacks. Musk says the systems are controlled by the U.S. government. President Zelensky yesterday said he feels betrayed by the U.S. after President Trump agreed to buy Russian diesel.
16: ABC's Sophie Flay, the Justice Department threatening California with legal action over a claim of non-citizens on state voter rolls. More than a dozen grand jury subpoenas issued, including to some of her relatives in the DOJ investigation into Congresswoman Ilhan Omar. 28 children killed and a school collapsed in Pakistan. This is ABC News. Another elite university facing allegations of sexual assault at a fraternity. ABC's Aaron Katursky says this one at the University of Chicago, where a woman says she blacked out in a bathroom.
18: AEPI, the fraternity, says that those who were said to be standing around laughing or encouraging the activity were not officially part of the fraternity. But when one of the alleged victim's friends tried to open the door to the bathroom, she said one of the males grabbed her by the hair to prevent her from entering. Eventually, she was able to get into the bathroom, and she told police that's when she saw a man standing over the alleged victim with his pants down.
16: Finally found a dog missing in Yellowstone National Park for more than a month.
19: It's really hard to lose a pet. More than anything, we're just excited that she's captured, she's safe.
16: Todd Walton is director of Yellowstone Lodges. Luna, a Jack Russell Chihuahua mix, escaped from a room when a cleaning person went in. The little dog, surviving a month, finally trapped this week. Sherry Preston, ABC News.
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0: And welcome back. George Norrie along with Chuck Bergman as we take your calls this hour, the Psychic Cop. Chuck, have you ever had a spirit try to deceive you or trick you?
1: I can't say I have, really. They play jokes once in a while. They can be funny. They'll have me do things that I don't want to do, and then I find out later it's very funny in the end. So they do have a sense of humor, and sometimes you don't expect that.
0: If a spirit reincarnates, can you still communicate with the entity, or is it gone?
1: That's a great question. I've wondered that, and I've never had evidence of, you know, reconnecting. I have a feeling like if it reincarnates, then I don't think it leaves anything behind. I think it's occupied now in the new being, the new body.
0: We're going to take a lot of calls here with you. Well, your belief is spirit on. You're going to get a lot of calls here. Let's start with Ray, east of the Rockies in Springfield, Missouri. Ray, welcome to the show. How can we help you?
2: Thank you. I've never done this before. Chuck, I was at Mayport in the Navy also during the war. My dad, Eugene, passed a little over 3 years ago. He was past 104 and was in a home with dementia and was actually beaten up badly at 104 and survived that. I'd just like to know if he's okay.
1: What do you mean he was beaten up badly?
2: He was. He was beaten by his roommate. Younger roommate had dementia. And they said he fell out of bed, but there was no way. He looked like he'd been in a car wreck and two black eyes, broken nose, and extensive wounds. And he survived it, but they covered it up. The state covered it up. But I just tried to keep him alive, and he lived several months past and died from an infection I'd never heard of, and that took a week. I still feel like I failed him so much and didn't protect him enough and get him better care or different place. And he was a World War II Marine. I'm looking at his picture now. And he was just a

0: good old tough farm guy and lived a good life, he and my mom, but I feel like I let him down.
1: All right, don't beat yourself up, Ray, but go ahead, Chuck.
2: Yeah. All right, I have to start somewhere, and this isn't much, but I do feel like I've got a gentleman here in front of me. And the one thing he keeps stressing upon me is beautiful blue eyes. If he doesn't have the blue eyes, would there be someone else that he would be referring to? Because I don't always know what they mean by it, but I have to use that term, beautiful blue eyes.
0: When my mom's were blue, they were blue.
2: Maybe they're together. Maybe that's what that's all about. I just want to let you know, too, I don't make up anything. Either they put it in front of my face and I see it, or I have to tell you I'm not getting anything. And who would have the very blonde ponytails or pigtails? Yeah, pigtails, I guess. I'm seeing very bright yellowish or blonde hair, and I feel this is a person around you.
0: Good Lord. Well, one of my daughters did have blonde hair as a kid and curly blonde hair. I had curly blonde hair when I was little.
2: So this would be the grandfather, you know, your dad. Was he close to your daughter? Were they in a close relationship?
0: They were pretty close. They had some personality traits that he admired her and she thought the world of him. And
2: there seems to be a pattern that I've picked up on where when a grandparent or whatever will come through and they specify a certain grandchild, it's usually their favorite. In fact, parents will even do that when they come through, though they may have four or five children, but they only single out one, which would have been their favorite. But he's referencing her, and he's wanting me to tell you right now about what you were telling us earlier, which is really sad. He said he doesn't remember it, doesn't mean anything, didn't feel it. He said his body was already beaten up so bad from age, it really didn't matter. And if you think you let him down, he's using a phrase that he probably used when he was here a lot, something about you being crazier than maybe a woodpecker or something like that.
0: Crazier than a peach orchard boar.
2: Okay. No wonder I'm not. I wasn't that far off, but they don't get to
1: not
2: speak
1: bad.
2: Like you and I.
0: But crazier than a peach orchard boar. Yeah.
1: There you go, Ray. Go ahead, Chuck. Wrap it up.
2: Yeah, go ahead. Just letting you know you're wasting valuable time for no good reason. And I feel like he was a very practical man, and he was your dad, so you got to listen to him. He said, are you going right back behind the shed again? So I think he was a real discipline when he had to be, and a real dad and a good, wonderful man, you know, when it was time to do that. So
1: next up, let's go to our wild card line. Pam is with us in Colorado. Pam, hello there.
3: Hi, Chuck. I'm wondering if you could tell me if there's any message, advice, or insight to me from my family who all have passed away. I have both my parents and three brothers that have passed on, and I've had a pretty challenging several years here, and I'm just wondering if any of them have any kind of message or advice for me. And if there's any of them that is with me more constantly than any others, I'd appreciate it.
1: And how old were the brothers, Pam, when they passed on?
3: Gosh. Figure that one out. The youngest one was, they were all in their late 60s or maybe 70.
1: Natural causes?
3: Yes. Well, yeah. Yeah.
1: All right. Go ahead, Chuck. Any connection there?
2: Yeah. I feel like one of the males, one of the brothers, is trying to identify himself as being, how can I politely put this? what would be a good word for a person that's below normal, like, I want to use the word retarded, but I can't.
3: Oh. Well, there.
2: I'm sorry to say that, but that's what he's giving me, and I'm trying to replace that word with a better word, but I can't think of one.
3: Is he talking about? Are you referring to someone who's still alive?
2: He could be, but I know he's making me use that word, that there's someone that you would recognize as being, you know, mentally unbalanced.
3: We have a fourth brother we basically have disowned because he's nuts. He's very
2: okay.
3: Crazy and nuts, and he's the only one alive, but I haven't had any sex with him.
2: Of the three brothers that are over there, this would be the middle one, and he's referencing that one, and there's got to be a connection why the two of them would want to, be with each other. Who is into the boating, the boats? And I'm talking about more than one.
3: Boats. None of them really have had boats. One had a... I'm trying to think of any...
1: What about your father?
3: No, Dad didn't have boats. We didn't have boats. One brother was involved with Indian artifacts. Another was a artist, and another one was an architect.
2: I'm seeing a bay area with the boats in the harbor. I'm seeing all of that stuff going on there. There's got to be a reason for it, Pam.
3: For one of my family members, huh? I had lived in Chicago on Lake Michigan years ago.
2: That would do it for me if you were constantly looking at the boats, and if that particular brother was like visiting you in Chicago and was aware of that scenery and really, really liked it. Sometimes you got to plug these things in. It's what?
3: My oldest brother visited Chicago a lot. His name's Skip.
2: Okay, and it could be a reference with him. And now, what was the question again for yourself? You were wanting to find out.
3: Just if any of them have any kind of advice or insight for me for either my health or my future, just because my life's been so challenged.
2: Welcome to the club. We're all getting that now, but I feel like one of them is trying to step forward. Let me just see what he's got to say about this. Sure. Have you ever worked in newspaper or print books? I don't know what this is, but
3: I feel like that's
2: where you... No, I want print. I'm getting print very clearly around you, but I feel like very specific, like newspaper articles, stuff like that.
3: No. When I was in Chicago, I worked in the fashion thing a lot. For a while, if that would have anything to do with it. And a lot of those.
2: Only if you did like their website or you did, you know, something to do with the pamphlets that they mailed out. Because I'm getting print around you and I'm feeling like that's the type of realm that you'll be headed to shortly, that factual stuff.
3: No, I never have, but I am one of those like just the truth kind of person, you know. I don't read stories. I always read real articles or, you know, true stories or true happenings.
2: And that's what I'm getting. That's right around the corner for you, that either work-related but I feel like it's going to start off minor where you're almost tested to see if you're any good at how you write, and then it's going to progress from there. But I'm seeing you've got a lot of good stuff in your future, and your health does really feel pretty good to me. There's nothing. Usually I'll see it too. If it's, you know, wheelchair bound or heart problem or whatever, I'll see it. But I'm not getting that with you. It feels like your health is very good.
1: That makes sense. That's a good thing, huh, Chuck?
2: That's what we all strive for.
1: When these impressions come to you, are they feeding you the information, or are you picking that up from her? Where does it come from?
2: It's coming not from her, because I do listen to the voice. I listen to everything I can, but it just like comes in. Like I said, almost like a cell phone getting an email. It's like, whoa, look at this. And I get feeling along with every picture that I see. So I know if I like it or don't like it. So I can feel good or bad with it.
1: Do you visualize the spirit?
2: On occasion, I do, yes. Not all the time, but sometimes they'll get really close. I'll even see their eyelashes while they're in front of me blinking. I'll notice the eyelashes and different things about them.
1: So overall, if everything's pretty good for Pam.
2: She's cruising easily. That's what I'm getting. And she doesn't even have to work at it. That's what I'm feeling with her.
1: All right, next up, east of the Rockies, let's go to Jim in Toledo, Ohio. Welcome to the show. Hi, Jim.
4: Hey, George, and hello, Chuck. Chuck, I'm on patrol right now. I'm in my 31st year, and I'm really enjoying your presentation tonight. I just want to know if there's any message from my grandfather.
2: Grandfather, give me his first name, because I'm kind of killing when I get a...
4: Ken. It was Kenneth, or we call him Ken.
2: Okay, and I'm sure where you've been thinking about him while you're riding around that... Hey, and by the way, if you've been on that long, why are you working nights and on patrol?
4: Because I left a city job to take a rural job for my last couple of years.
2: Oh, I get it. That was a unique time to be out listening to Coast to Coast and just the serenity of the nights. I miss it. So, Ken, let me see what he's got for you. I got to ask, Jim, are things not too... I feel like things haven't gone that well at home, but they're shaping up now. Does that make sense?
4: It does.
2: Okay, and I don't know to what degree, but Ken is applauding you like you wouldn't believe, even with your career and how well you handle yourself. And he wants me to tell you that he's actually with you daily. And I don't know if you know this, they can be in multiple places. They travel at the speed of light. And here's the part people aren't aware of, but our loved ones can hear every thought we have. Even if we don't verbalize it, they hear it.
4: Yeah, I've been thinking about it ever since he died, and that was 32 years ago.
1: Sounds like you were close to him, Jim.
4: Very, very much so. Thank you.
1: All right, good
2: luck. One more thing, Jim. Who's into the racetrack?
4: My father liked watching the races, but my grandfather was a big model railroader.
2: It could be just a hello to your father. That would be the link. That would be the way they would acknowledge a certain person, is to say what their, you know, what their hobby is, what their, whatever, you know, they do in life. And they say you are what you love. So the spirits tend to bring that out as a happy thing, but it's a hello to him. And he's identifying. In fact, I keep hearing Daytona over and over.
1: How much of this, Chuck, do you have to interpret yourself?
2: I would say probably 20% of it. Sometimes it depends on the spirit. Some are right on the money. They're so accurate. It's like you and I are talking. My favorite one is the gentleman that he said, well, I have a key word with my dad. What is the key word? And I heard Alcoa Aluminum, and that was their key word.
1: What was the key word in Eyes Wide Shut? You remember?
2: Remember the movie? I don't remember the word. I don't remember that, no.
1: The password was Fidelio.
2: Fidelio. I'm going to have to watch that thing again. I'm hearing there's a lot you'll pick up if you watch it two or three times.
1: Classic Fidelio. Movie indeed. We're going to continue with some phone calls and... The spirits, do the spirits know that they've passed on?
2: I've had one in particular, a motorcycle accident where a kid was killed, hit by a truck.
1: Oh, gosh.
2: But he showed me him getting off his motorcycle, and he thought his friend, which was his cousin Nicholas, he thought Nicholas was the one killed. And then as he's looking at them lifting up Nicholas, he went, wait a minute, that's me. So he was hit, and didn't even realize he had been killed. He thought Nick had been killed. So some of them don't realize it when, you know, when the death happens. And I don't know if I've talked about it on your show, but I did one where a person was on the second plane to hit the World Trade Center, and he told his wife what everyone experienced and what he experienced, and there was no pain. There was, they weren't even sure what happened.
1: Amazing. We're going to be back in a moment with Chuck Bergman and take final phone calls right here on Coast to Coast AM.
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1: 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Of course, this being Wednesday, you Coast Insiders get two great programs from the old Art Bell Vault.
2: Yeah, we dug deep in the vault. We have over 500 programs in there. We added one from 2002. Art's guest was author Graham Hancock as they discussed evidence of ancient underwater ruins around the world. And then we added a show from 1998. 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
1: All right. Thank you, Thomas. Appreciate it. And to be an insider, it's only 14 to 15 cents a day.
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1: 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Right at the top of the homepage, it says Insider. 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

0: And welcome back, Chuck Bergman, with us as we talk about the other side. Chuck, what does the other side feel like to you when you get the impressions? Is it a peaceful place?
1: Yeah, it really is. In fact, even when I used to do meditation, I would come out of there after the 1 hour session, and it was amazing, the tranquility, the peacefulness. And, you know, I recommend it to anyone that's under high stress jobs, or, you know, you're just looking for a way to have a much easier life.
0: All right, let's go to other calls. Let's go to Mayette in New York. Welcome to the show. Hi, Mayette.
2: Yes, how wonderful. This is such an interesting program. I tell you, you bring sanity to our souls, George and Tommy.
0: Yes, we do.
2: Listen, I have some comment and one question. I got this year, on my Earth Day / birthday, a great gift. Someone who was on coast, Tanya Carol Richardson. I got her intuition oracle deck, and it's just so well designed, and the peach and the pink and the designs, awakening intuition. I haven't even opened it yet because I just don't want to muck it up. But in her little book that goes with the card set, she explains about the different clairs, right? 64 illustrated cards. And I'd like you to talk about, Chuck, the clairs, such as clairvoyance, which is getting your visions and impressions through sight or seeing images, clairaudience, getting it through the sound, and cognizance, getting it through feelings, and go into about the different clairs and how you use them, and does it vary, and is it even synesthetic at some point? And I'll listen over the air if you have my question. Thank you, George and Chuck.
0: All right, Chuck, what do you think?
1: All right, and good luck with the cards. I've seen the tarot cards, never dealt with it. I've had some readings with people that are very good with tarot, so I think, again, it opens up a gateway. It opens up, you know, the mind to do different things. Not much I can tell you other than I tend to have all of those abilities along with feel. I heard on the show last night, I didn't get the name of the person you were interviewing, but this is the one at the prisons, and he talked about being pushed or felt a hand on his shoulder. And I've witnessed that from the spirit world, and there's no difference between that and a real person touching you, and you feel it. So, yeah, I get to see, hear, definitely get feelings, and it's an ever, you know, I'm always working on it, always trying to get better at it. And I think George mentioned it earlier, some of it is interpretation, and the reason is, if they materialize and speak like, you know, we're speaking to each other, they would use so much energy that they would only be present for a very short period of time. The way they do it now, they're giving bits and pieces, and we take those bits and pieces, and we're doing the legwork. We're trying to figure out what they're talking about or who they're talking about, and letting them do, you know, most of the legwork with it. So, that's about all I can say with it. But I'm happy for you being so deeply involved in the show and everything that you do.
0: And the guest was Ross Allison, who loves going to prisons.
1: Oh, okay. Yes. Yeah, but for the right reason.
0: Next up, first-time caller, Buelling is with us in Maryland. Let's go with that. Hi, Buelling, go ahead.
3: Hello, gentlemen. How are you?
0: Great.
3: What does the future hold for me?
0: What is the simple question? What does the future hold for him, Chuck?
1: Yeah, let's see what I get. First thing I'm getting is some kind of a reference to a top hat. Would that make, can you do anything with that at all? Any reason for anyone to show up wearing a top hat?
3: doesn't ring any bell.
0: I can't hear him too much, Chuck. So you
1: yeah, it's kind of gravelly here. It's
0: just pass it on, and we'll move on. Go ahead, Chuck.
1: Yeah, go ahead.
0: You go ahead.
1: Okay. It's kind of, I need a little more vibration out of him to kind of tune into what's around him.
0: Yeah, I gotta
1: admit, I'm not getting
0: that.
1: Anything.
0: No impressions at all, huh?
1: I'm not, but it's probably because I need to talk a little or hear their vibration.
0: That's not going to work with his phone. Let's go to Suzanne in Minneapolis.
1: Okay.
0: Go ahead, Suz.
4: Hi, George. Hi, Chuck.
1: Hello.
4: Chuck, I was wondering if you could connect with my parents and if they had anything to say to me.
1: Okay, and I didn't quite catch your name. I was speaking.
0: Suzanne.
1: Oh. Suzanne, okay. Hi, Suzanne.
4: Hi.
1: I'm feeling your parents, when they were here, they were very close together, and I'm feeling that they're still that way. They're still living over there on the other side like they did when they were here. Would you classify them as what I'd call a happy couple?
4: Sometimes. It was hard to figure out.
1: Yeah, I mean, everyone's got their ups and downs and stuff like that, but I feel like they were meant for each other. So maybe, I think there's a reason why they're coming through this way, to let you know that maybe the way you perceived what was going on with them, to you it may have seemed like rougher times than what it really was. That they were playing a role is what it feels like to me. They almost enjoyed having it the way it was.
4: Okay.
1: And who's the dog lover around you?
4: Me.
1: You? Okay, I was hoping it was, but I never know. All I know is I'm seeing several different dogs, and they're giving me that whole... And I feel this is coming from your mom. I feel like she's more likely to communicate than dad, because he's there, but he's not making an effort. The mom is. And she's telling me she used to have everything her way. Does that make sense?
4: Yes.
1: Okay, good. So at least she's, you know, she's working with me on this. And I told her, you know, you're hoping that mom could give a little something about you, Suzanne. So that's where I want to go with this. Are you considering, or have you been doing anything with gold?
4: With gold?
1: Yes.
4: No.
1: Are you considering purchasing it or trading it or?
4: No, I haven't.
1: I know I'm getting this. I'm seeing it clear as a bell. Gold. It's a gold bar that I'm seeing. And it's
4: okay.
1: So if you think you might know what it is, just let me know.
4: Yeah, no, I have no idea, but maybe you're giving me some advice on what to do.
1: And that happens.
0: Maybe someone's going to drop a gold bar on her, huh?
1: Well, I do get this where later I get an email that completely explains it away, like why certain images would come up. And like I talked about earlier, I know where I'm thinking of things to come in, but I also know when they're showing me stuff. And it's your mom definitely talking about there's something about a connection between you and trading gold. And one other thing it could be representing, if you're doing anything at all, like stock market or anything to try and gamble a little, bring in money, then they're going to do it through something positive, like a gold bar or whatever. So I want to leave you with that
4: okay,
1: mostly very positive energy around you, though. And one more thing, anyone into birds? Birds, bird cages?
4: Not that I know of. Birds, no.
0: What do you see with that, Chuck?
1: I'm just seeing several birds, and like they want to bring up the topic. One of the problems I've had on a show like this is I will get emails where other people say everything you gave that one person fits someone else who's on hold right now, you know, waiting to get a reading. I've had that happen several times. But I know I'm getting the birds and I'm getting the gold, and Suzanne's not recognizing that. You know, Mom started off good, and I'd like a little bit more out of her if I could. But again, it's all what they're able to show and what they want to talk about.
0: Generally, how long do your sessions last?
1: Typically an hour, and I got to admit, usually we're on the phone and we'll talk for 5 or 10 minutes, and then spirit will interrupt. All of a sudden, I'll start getting the images. We take off with the reading. The next thing I know, the reading is over, and then I don't remember half of it.
0: Do you ever come across a spirit with remorse on their part?
1: All the time, where people realize that while they were here, they really could have had a better time than what they had, you know, and that some of them will even admit treating people incorrectly and, you know, regretting it. You know, looking back is a very powerful thing. So, you know, when you get to look back at what you did while you were here, and don't forget, when you get to the other side, everyone on the other side will know what kind of a person you were when you were here.
0: Next up, let's go to Angela in Canada. Hi, Angela. How can we help you?
5: Hi. Oh, my goodness. You know what? Chuck, hi. And thank you for your screener, too. What he just said is possibly me.
0: You're the one, right?
1: In what way, Angela?
5: Well, okay, so I have investments, and I've talked about, you know, I'm in gold, and I talk about how gold is a good buffer, you know, for market compromises and things like that. So, and I also have this picture. It's one of my favorites. It's actually a placemat, but, and I'm a dog lover, but it's got this black lab, and there is like 10 birds on top of his back.
1: Perfect.
5: But so, I have a question. I also just do have a question about something.
1: Sure.
5: In terms of dynamics and my circle and family, and my mother's in care, and it's so opposite because my mom's had a long life and my dad had a very short life. So I kind of wondered if there was anything around just that, because there's been challenges and things in the family over the years too. And then my mom is close to, like your mom, George, she's 97.
0: It's amazing, isn't it?
5: Mm-hmm. But yeah, that was kind of my questions. But then when I listened to you just talking about that, I got this feeling and I thought, geez, I wonder if George is going to have me next. And bingo, here I am.
0: Here you are. You're next. And he probably picked you up, Chuck. What do you think?
5: Yeah.
1: I think I attribute that to whoever was wanting to talk to you tonight came in ahead of the other person. The other lady started off good, but yet your mom or whoever jumped in, not your mom, but whoever on the other side wanted to talk, jumped ahead of her. And they will do that. Usually there's a protocol where they all, you know, they go by the rules. They're all pretty good. But every now and then I get it where one will jump ahead of another. And that's why I was feeling that's what was happening there. But I didn't think it would be the next caller. But I have had that happen on the air many, many times.
0: Do they ever introduce themselves to you, the spirits?
1: Some do. They're very eloquent in the way they come on. They let you know who they are, what they want to talk about. Others just kind of ramble on and just show you pictures. And it's like, I don't know. They're very unpredictable, very unpredictable.
0: All right, my friend, thank you for your service and everything else you've done. And come on back again, Chuck.
1: I'd love to, George. It's always good talking with you.
0: You take care of yourself. The name of his book is called The Psychic Cop. His website is linked up at coasttocoastam.com. Up next, we're going to talk about astrology and then take readings with you in the last hour of the show tonight.
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7: ABC News, I'm Sherry Preston. Days after President Trump announced an energy ceasefire between Ukraine and Russia, Ukraine this morning launching new attacks on a Russian oil refinery. Ukraine's president says Russia never honored the ceasefire. Several states going to court over AI.
8: OpenAI, the company behind ChatGPT, is being sued by 8 states who claim its chatbot is harmful to users, including children. The lawsuits reportedly mark the most significant coordinated state action against an artificial intelligence company. The filings claim OpenAI misled parents about ChatGPT's safety and argue it's designed to be overly agreeable and feign human compassion.
7: ABC Sophie Flay, the Justice Department threatening to go after California for what it says are non-citizens on the state's voter rolls and them getting ballots. The Vatican says Pope Leo slept well last night and is up again today after surgery this week to remove a cancerous nodule from his lung. He is expected to stay in the hospital for several days. This is ABC News. There's an investigation underway in Houston after ICE agents struck a man as he and the driver of a pickup tried to run away. An undocumented immigrant who had lived in the U.S. for 30 years suffered a broken leg. Harris County District Attorney Sean Teer.
9: From experience, having done this for 20 years and being the division chief of our vehicular crimes division for a number of years, I can tell you that what I've seen so far indicates to me that this agent intentionally struck this person and ran him over.
7: In New York City, continued outrage over the ICE-involved shooting of an undocumented man who refused to leave his car when confronted by ICE agents. New York Mayor Zoran Mamdani.
10: ICE agents were dressed up as construction workers, wearing vests and carrying long guns. And New Yorkers were terrified, and they continue to be terrified.
7: What's believed to be the oldest shipwreck ever discovered has been located off the coast of Turkey. It dates back 4,700 years to the Bronze Age. Sherry Preston, ABC News.
11: This is Lynn. She's always been active, maybe a little too active back in the day.
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1: An energy ceasefire crumbles. Good morning, I'm Gordon Deal, along with Nicole Murray on this Thursday, October 15th. Glad you could join us. Here's what we have for you this hour.
2: Ukraine's president has announced that his military will resume strikes on Russian oil refineries.
1: Two ships recently struck by missiles near the Strait of Hormuz have sunk as Iran steps up attacks.
2: The investigation into Minnesota Congresswoman Ilhan Omar is reportedly designed to strip her of her citizenship.
1: And the travel trend known as trip snacking.
3: 80% of travelers are planning a one-night stay next year. This is just kind of like a little mini getaway. Trip snacking itself is like a mini vacation, so think about it as kind of like a weekend getaway, but even shorter because it's only a one-night stay versus like a longer weekend.
1: Eve Chen at USA Today on the pros and cons of trip snacking. Ukrainian President Volodymyr Zelensky says Ukraine will resume strikes on Russian refineries. Speaking to the Financial Times today, Zelensky was critical of the Trump administration's willingness to strike business deals with Moscow. Trump on Friday announced a diesel supply deal with Russia. Ukraine halted strikes on Russian oil refineries and its other energy infrastructure for 2 days following the Trump administration announcement of an energy ceasefire. Zelensky is in the UK this week, meeting with officials like Prime Minister Andy Burnham.
4: We have also some difficulties when I want to discuss with Andy about Starlink and about intelligence. I mean, there are a lot of different surprises on which you can't count when you have real partnership, and we count on partnership with the United States.
1: Despite Ukraine's pause, Zelensky told the Financial Times his forces had been left without U.S. early warning alerts for incoming ballistic missiles, while the Starlink satellite communication service from Elon Musk had been slowed down across the country. Two container ships near the Strait of Hormuz have sunk after being struck by missiles in separate incidents. Attacks around the waterway have spiked over the past week and a half. The GFS Pride from Singapore sank yesterday while sailing through the strait. She had been struck the day before. There were no injuries. In a separate incident, a ship called the Cape Dow, flagged in Antigua and Barbuda, sank yesterday after being struck by a projectile 3 weeks ago. One crew member was killed. President Trump on Fox News.

0: projectile 3 weeks ago. One crew member was killed. President Trump on Fox News.
1: We have a lot of oil flowing right now in the Hormuz Strait. We control it. The war is going to be over very, very soon. We're going to have a big victory very shortly, very, very shortly. And oil is going to come way, way down.
0: UK maritime trade operations reported at least 5 incidents, including drone strikes, in the previous 48 hours, targeting tankers and other commercial ships around the Hormuz area. Brent crude futures are lower by more than 2% this morning, just under $104 a barrel. Multiple relatives of Minnesota Democratic Congresswoman Ilhan Omar have received grand jury subpoenas as part of the ongoing criminal investigation into her family's history for evidence of possible fraud and false statements in their immigration paperwork. We get more from this morning's Mike Gavin.
2: The subpoenas were issued just days before Omar's home in Washington was searched early Monday by investigators from a unit at the Immigration and Customs Enforcement Agency. Meanwhile, the Wall Street Journal says the Trump administration's investigation is aimed at building a case to strip Omar of her U.S. citizenship and ultimately deport her. The effort is focused at least in part on how Omar obtained her citizenship after she arrived from Somalia decades ago. Investigators are focused both on the congresswoman and the actions of her deceased father. Gordon.
0: Thank you, Mike. The Journal says that the center of the probe is whether Omar or her father changed her age on her citizenship application to show she was 17 years old rather than 18. The president has long called for Omar's deportation. If you've missed anything from today's show, you can always catch a podcast. It's available every day on Apple, Google, Spotify, or wherever you get your podcasts. 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

0: Taking the day's information and helping you make sense of it all. 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
1: Thanks for joining us. Having already spent more than $500 million in combined ad spending, the Texas Senate race is one of the messiest battlegrounds of the cycle so far, for more reasons than just the bitter rivalry between Democratic State Representative James Tallarico and Republican State Attorney General Ken Paxton. For one, Tallarico disappeared for several days, initially without explanation. Here he is on a CNN town hall last night.
2: I'm doing much better. I got a nasty case of the flu. I guess I've been shaking too many hands on the campaign trail.
1: Insight now from Ramsey Touchberry, congressional reporter at the Washington Examiner. Ramsey, what's going on?
3: You've had James Tallarico, the Democratic nominee, who abruptly disappeared from the campaign trail for a week and a half. He said it was because of the flu. And then you've got Ken Paxton, the Republican nominee, who has had a series of damaging leaked audio clips of him talking privately to folks, complaining about, you know, party leadership and about Cornyn, who he, you know, defeated to win the primary. And you have another leak now, just earlier this week, with a video from a New Year's 2025 party in which he was in Dubai with these two U.S. fugitives who are wanted on healthcare fraud charges. And so it's sort of this culmination of these two candidates just tripping over themselves. And we only have a few weeks left to go. And early voting starts next week. So if voters are watching this and they're on the fence, they're probably wondering what in the heck is going on.
1: Wow. Back up for a second and explain what happened with Tallarico and the rumors about what had happened to him.
3: Yeah, essentially, he had abruptly disappeared for more than a week from the trail. And he had said that he had the flu, and eventually after it kept going on, there were conspiracies started to fly essentially on social media from, you know, the right wing esosphere that, well, perhaps he was, incapacitated in some sense, that his health was somehow worse than folks were letting on. I think, you know, a good context for this is that, you know, we're coming off of the whole Senator Mitch McConnell ordeal in which he was gone for 3 months. You know, there were really limited releases about him. There was not a lot of transparency. And so folks in this day and age, especially on social media, love to let the conspiracies run wild. And so that's essentially what had happened with Paxton. Eventually, he reemerged at a concert saying, you know, he was fine and that it was, just a bad case of the flu. He does have diabetes, so to believe that, you know, health conditions like that can complicate illnesses. And so he's back out there now. But it's one of those things where you kind of wonder if the campaign had released more material of him while he was out sick, you probably could have headed off some of these theories that were running wild.
1: No kidding. We're speaking with Ramsey Touchberry, congressional reporter at the Washington Examiner. The story is called, Does Anyone Want to Win This Race? Tallarico and Paxton Stumble to Finish Line in Texas Senate Contest. So Paxton already had baggage, and then this stuff begins to emerge. Is somebody trying to just undermine his campaign from within?
3: Paxton definitely had baggage coming into the nomination. Everyone knew that. You know, he had survived an indictment, an impeachment, you know, a messy divorce. And when you see all of these other things that are coming out, it sort of fits into that, right? Like a candidate who just naturally has these sort of missteps. There's been at least five audio clips that have been strategically leaked from somebody who's been described as they were at a fundraiser. We don't know who they are, but they were at a fundraiser, a private fundraiser, and they, you know, we're not a fan of Paxton and essentially have been strategically leaking select portions of this audio to various outlets over the course of several weeks. So they know what they're doing when they're leaking it because they're keeping it in the news cycle for as long as they can. Yeah. And then we have this latest video clip that the Wall Street Journal unearthed. I believe they said it was through, had to do with court filings. And it shows Paxton with these two U.S. fugitives in Dubai, and he's also with his girlfriend, and, you know, his divorce proceedings with his wife are still ongoing. But They had separated, and so he was with his girlfriend as well. And it just piles on to all of the sort of drip of these leaks that we've been seeing have been putting him on defense a little bit.
1: Thanks, Ramsey. Ramsey Touchberry, congressional reporter at the Washington Examiner. 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
4: And now, the three big things you need to know. Number one.
5: Ukrainian President Volodymyr Zelensky told the Financial Times that Ukraine will resume its attacks on Russian refineries. British Prime Minister Andy Burnham says the UK is helping Ukraine however they can.
6: What we have seen from Russia is further attacks on critical national infrastructure in Ukraine. It's clear to the world, again, who the aggressor is in this conflict.
5: Zelensky claims Russia had continued launching attacks against energy infrastructure in his country, despite President Trump announcing an energy ceasefire over the weekend.
4: Number two.
5: Two container ships near the Strait of Hormuz have sunk after being struck by missiles amid the sharpest rise in Iranian attacks on shipping since the start of the war in February. President Trump.
7: The prices are all coming down, but when this war ends, it's going to end very soon, by the way, very soon. But when the war ends, the prices are going to They should be much lower now because we're getting tremendous amounts of oil.
5: Oil prices fell this morning following news of the attacks and the International Energy Agency's latest report saying constraints on diesel will likely last well into next year.
4: Number three.
5: Six Flags over Georgia said it will reopen as planned tomorrow, days after a man fatally fell from its Goliath roller coaster. ABC roller coaster expert Brian Avery.
8: When you visit an amusement park, theme park ride, you got to stop at the front entrance and you got to read the signs and you got to identify any specific restrictions or caveats to ride. Height, weight requirements, anything with respect to health, if you have a disability.
5: Park officials say the Goliath roller coaster will remain temporarily closed. There is no anticipated reopening date. A former youth gymnastics coach has been sentenced to 90 years in prison for secretly recording his young female students undressing and using the bathroom at a Mississippi gym. Officials say 39-year-old Sean Gardner pleaded guilty earlier this year to production of sexual abuse material. Police are investigating a report that a woman was sexually assaulted earlier this week during a fraternity party near the University of Chicago campus. The school said a person of interest has been identified through witness statements and video evidence. No arrests have been made. Goldman Sachs CEO David Solomon said that if you still have a full head of hair, you are not working hard enough. But I like my hair.
1: What does that have to do with anything?
5: Yeah, the level of stress, I guess. The amount of quote-unquote effort.
1: Thanks, Nicole. 23 minutes after the hour.
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0: being with us. New report finds roughly a third of travelers booking one-night hotel stays do so for concerts. These 24-hour getaways are referred to as trip snacking. Here's Eve Chen at USA Today. Eve, what's trending?
1: So hotels.com has kind of coined this phrase for a short one-night stay. There's this new study out now, Expedia's Unpacked 27 Travel Trends Report, which finds that, according to hotels.com, 80% of travelers are planning a one-night stay next year. This is just kind of like a little mini getaway. We decided to try it out for a concert that we visited last month.
0: Okay. And so explain what you did, because you kind of sort of took separate approaches here in terms of getting around Chicago.
1: Absolutely. Trip snacking itself is like a mini vacation. So think about it as kind of like a weekend getaway, but even shorter because it's only a one night stay versus like a longer weekend.
0: Yeah.
1: So my coworker Nathan and I actually met up in the city. He came from Nashville. I came from Atlanta. He took Uber. I took the L. And we met up in the city, spent the whole day kind of meandering about. We didn't feel pressure to see everything because we'd both visited Chicago before. We just kind of took our time exploring the city before our concert. That was the main event of the night. We were there to see Robin, the Swedish pop icon, in concert at the United Center. And we were only in the city for about 24 hours, but it was a wonderful break.
0: It's interesting because the stats you quoted before about 80% of travelers looking for that one-night getaway, does that speak to kind of our love of the experience these days? I mean, here you are with the concert as a destination.
1: Yeah, so the findings were actually that about a third of the people who are taking these one-night getaways are doing so for concerts. In fact, I'm actually taking another one-night getaway later on this week to go see the Smashing Pumpkins in Charlotte.
0: Wow.
1: But about a third of people are doing it for live music. And then another third of people are doing it for a milestone, say a birthday, anniversary. And then another roughly 30% of travelers just want a little getaway, a mini vacation in between their longer vacations. So they can't take a full long vacation now, but they just want to get away for a bit. They take a one night stay at a hotel and make a trip out of it.
0: We're speaking with Eve Chen, senior travel reporter at USA Today. They've got a story called "We Flew to Chicago for 24 Hours. Was Trip Snacking Worth It?" So if you take away the flights that you guys took, the different ways you got around the city, did somebody find it was cheaper or more efficient than the other?
1: You know, Chicago is a great walking city, so we actually were able to walk pretty much everywhere or take the L, the public transportation there. And they have like a one-day pass on the rail system for $5. So that is a super cheap way to get around the city. But we were staying right in the Loop District downtown, and we were able to walk all along the Magnificent Mile and the Lakeshore. There's plenty to see without ever having to take any kind of transportation.
0: That is Eve Chen, senior travel reporter at USA Today. 30 minutes now after the hour on This Morning, America's First News.

0: Nancy Baird worked at this Phoenix station in East Layton.
1: My mom disappeared when I was 4 and a half.
0: There was no money taken from the cash register, and there was no sign of any struggle.
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2: 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What if it was instead a former cop?
0: An East Layton police officer saw her at work. He left and then returned at 5:30, but Nancy Baird was gone.
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15: Thanks for spending time with us. Welcome into Thursday, October 15th. Gordon Deal with Nicole Murray. Some of our top stories and headlines. The president of Ukraine says he'll resume attacks on Russian refineries, giving up on Trump's so-called energy ceasefire. Worst day since July for the NASDAQ and S&P 500, thanks in part to inflation concerns. Anthropic says revenue spiked 45% last quarter. Apple now has a $5 trillion valuation. With a win tonight, the Brewers can punch a ticket to the World Series. Seahawks and Broncos from Denver in Thursday Night Football. And the Strangers, who helped a stuck couple in traffic, get to their wedding in Idaho. that story in about 20 minutes. Well, inflation is cooler than it was 4 years ago, but voters are still paying much higher prices. What's that mean for November 3rd when voters head to the polls? Analysis from Owen Tucker Smith, reporter at the Wall Street Journal. Owen set this up.
16: So over the last 6 years, you know, prices of just about everything have gone way up. You know, we're not at the levels of inflation that we saw back in 2022 when prices were going up like 9% a year. But the prices of everything from bread to chicken to coffee are still far elevated than what, you know, consumers are used to. And what's more, right now, a lot of the items that are seeing the biggest price jumps are the things that, you know, we are most attuned to notice because we buy them all the time, like gas and steak and rice. These are staples that, you know, Americans are going to the store for or, you know, going to the gas pump for every week. And so heading into the midterms, you know, these high prices are just going to be very much on the mind to all types of voters.
15: Yeah. All right. At least a couple of those fit into this whole idea of kind of newer signs of price pressure, correct?
16: Correct. Yeah. So over the past 6 years, more broadly, we've just seen, you know, a much higher level of inflation than we have in the decades prior. So, you know, prices rose about 29% between August of 2020 and August of 2026. And the biggest jumps were in those earlier years, you know, right after the pandemic. But now we are seeing these kind of renewed signs. So after, you know, having many months of inflation a little bit closer to the Fed's target of 2%, you know, in recent months, the war in Iran, tariffs have started, you know, putting more pressure on prices. So that's why you're seeing these big jumps at the gas pump and energy bills. And so when you put together this, you know, sort of gradual climb over the past 6 years with these sort of newer signs of the last year, you get just a lot of frustration from consumers more broadly.
15: We're speaking with Owen Tucker Smith, reporter at the Wall Street Journal. His story is called What 6 Years of Inflation Mean for the Midterms. What was the point you made about how it takes years for us as consumers to adjust to new price baselines?
16: Right. So, you know, one argument that the Republicans and President Trump are making heading into this election is, well, prices aren't actually rising that fast compared to what they were doing a number of years ago. And, you know, the cost of a lot of these things hasn't been at these low levels since, you know, 2018, 2019. But the problem is that, you know, consumers take a long time to adjust to higher prices. And so a lot of these people remember when, you know, sirloin steak costs $9 a pound. And so when they see it at $15, even if it's been, you know, above $10 for a long time, they're still going to be shocked. So it takes a long time to get those, you know, numbers stuck out of your head. These are really sticky prices. And a lot of times, you know, businesses advertise their low prices and make big marketing campaigns for them so you remember them, which then makes it really hard for you to remember that the prices aren't that anymore. So I think that's, you know, the problem that a lot of, you know, Republicans are dealing with right now, is that they, even if a lot of this inflation happened before Trump even came into office, people still remember the 2020 prices. And so whoever is the incumbent during a period of extended inflation is just going to be punished for it.
15: Yeah. And how does wage growth factor into all this?
16: Yeah. So, you know, one argument you can make is, well, for a lot of people, you know, wages have kept up with inflation. So even if prices are higher, they have the extra salary to afford it. And the thing is, first of all, not everyone has had wage growth to match inflation. So over, you know, the past 6 years, we've seen, you know, the rise in hourly earnings go just below inflation. So a lot of people didn't get sufficient pay increases to match that. So they feel like they're actually losing purchasing power. And then even for the people who did actually get enough wage increases to match inflation, they don't necessarily feel happy. They don't feel like, oh, great, like my job allowed me to afford these price hikes, because people don't view price increases and wage increases symmetrically.
15: Thanks, Owen. Owen Tucker Smith, reporter at the Wall Street Journal. 20 minutes now in front of the hour on This Morning, America's First News. Coming up next, how critical it must be to become president of the sixth grade.
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0: Glad you could be with us. Welcome into Friday Eve. It is time now for the mic drop with this morning's Mike Gavin.
1: Good morning. Well, the midterms aren't the only elections apparently heating up. An elementary school principal has admitted to rigging a student election so that her daughter could win. The principal of the school in Santa Barbara, California, admitted to overriding student election results to award two positions to runners-up, including her own child. One of those positions was sixth grade president. She was placed on administrative leave in September after the scheme was discovered, and she since returned to the school and apologized, saying that she's committed to overhauling the school election process.
0: Oh.
1: I don't know if that was really necessary. Like, it seems so like, either. You know, I'm going to overhaul the process. How about just let the results stand for themselves and not meddle? That probably would be the way to overhaul the process.
0: Sure. We could just count the ballots that the students handed in and then announce the winner.
1: Count the ballots, get the kids to write them down on a piece of paper and then announce the winners. Yeah. It's very simple.
0: Announce the actual winner.
1: The
0: actual runner up. Right. Yes.
1: Yeah.
0: I don't remember having a sixth grade class president when I was at St. Bart's Elementary School.
1: Yeah, I don't recall that either. I think this was a school, I believe, it was kind of a gifted and talented type school. It was a little bit, maybe at a different level than the schools that we went to.
0: I see.
1: Elementary school type of situation.
0: What are you saying, Mike?
1: I'm just saying they operate on a different level than you and I do. Okay. They're perhaps a little, probably smarter than us even now at this point. But principal was not smart enough to not get caught, I guess, in this situation.
0: You mean that if I had been president of my sixth grade class,
1: yes,
0: my life might have turned out differently?
1: Who knows? Who knows? You might have made something of yourself if you'd managed to become sixth grade president, Gordon.
0: I wish I had known. Sixth grade president, jeez.
1: And, we have many dream of buying a boat and sailing the high seas, but this isn't likely what they have in mind. Puberty says that someone listed an entire cargo ship on Instagram for over $1 million. The vessel was built in 2008, and they say can carry up to 5,000 tons. But snarky commenters were more interested in whether it was available in any other colors, if the AC still works, and whether the seller would accept a Honda Civic as trade. One wondered whether they'd be picking up the ship from the Strait of Hormuz, and another offered a lowball $8,500 in cash. One joked that he was looking for a 2009 cargo ship if they have one. Others wondered how it's possible their Instagram algorithm thought they might actually be interested in such a purchase.
0: Wow, that's funny.
1: Yeah, imagine that just shows up like, hey, this is of interest to you. A 2008 vintage cargo ship for $1 million.
0: Right, because the Instagram algorithm detected that you search for a car at some point.
1: Maybe.
0: So it is now lumped in cargo ships.
1: You are looking for a new vehicle. Yeah. This one seems ship or seaworthy, I guess. So,
0: I don't pretend to know the value of cargo ships, but $1 million would seem like a reasonable cost for one.
1: It doesn't seem like an exorbitant amount for something that can carry 5,000 tons. Like, it seems like a decent price.
0: Right, but that for like your social events on the weekend. What do you guys want to do? I don't know. Want to go to the cargo ship? I mean, it holds 5,000 tons. Let's bring all our stuff.
1: This is one of those things where you get like 100 of your friends together and say, we're going to buy a cargo ship, and then we're going to go live on that ship and sail the oceans. Yeah. Probably not, though.
0: New type of houseboat.
1: Yes.
0: 13 minutes now in front of the hour.
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0: 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This is America's First News, This Morning with Gordon Deal.
1: Thanks for spending time with us. Welcome into Thursday. The 76 million Americans who receive Social Security benefit payments will be eligible to receive up to an extra $1,000 a year starting next year amid rising inflation. The Social Security Administration announced yesterday that the cost of living adjustment, or COLA, will increase payments to benefit recipients by 3.6% starting next year. In a statement, the agency said on average, those who receive retirement benefits will see their payments increase by $75 a month. Shannon Benton, executive director of the advocacy group Senior Citizens League, told CBS News that while a 3.6 increase is welcome, it wouldn't necessarily restore purchasing power seniors have already lost. A new AARP survey found that just 23% of adults over age 50 think a 3.5% COLA keeps up with rising prices. 8 minutes now in front of the hour on This Morning. Once again, here's Nicole Murray.
0: And now, the three big things you need to know. Number one.
2: Ukrainian President Volodymyr Zelensky told the Financial Times that his country will resume its attacks on Russian refineries and energy infrastructure. Zelensky added that the Ukraine's partnership with the UK and US are pivotal.
3: We had also some difficulties when I went to discuss with Andy about Starlink and about intelligence. I mean, a lot of different surprises on which you can't count when you have real partnership, and we count on partnership with the United States.
2: Zelensky claims Russia continued to launch strikes in Ukraine despite President Trump announcing an energy ceasefire over the weekend.
0: Number two.
2: Multiple relatives of Minnesota Congresswoman Ilhan Omar have received grand jury subpoenas as part of an ongoing criminal investigation into her immigration paperwork. The subpoenas were issued on Friday, 3 days before Omar's Washington, D.C. home was raided by ICE investigators. Officials say the Trump administration's investigation into Omar is aimed at building a case to strip her of her U.S. citizenship.
0: Number three.
2: The Justice Department has announced a nationwide tax fraud crackdown involving 76 defendants and more than $490 million in estimated intended tax losses. Assistant Attorney General Colin McDonald.
4: There is no end to what the fraudsters will take. No program is too noble or too compassionate for a fraudster. No program is off limits for a fraudster. They will take from all of us until there is nothing left.
2: It's not clear if any of the money can be recovered. Following a teen's death this summer and continued opposition from animal activists, New York City Mayor Zoran Mamdani has announced a plan to ban horse-drawn carriages. Mamdani also wants protection for impacted workers.
5: Over the course of this entire conversation, I have always spoken about the importance of taking care of the workers in this industry because they have earned their livelihoods from this work. They should not be ones that are simply left as an afterthought of what comes after this.
2: The city council is set to vote on the bill next Thursday. How old are you really? Let's find out. Vice.com reports that Generation Z says if your email address uses your real name, you're probably old.
1: Wow. Well, you know, I applied for whatupdog at Gmail, and it was taken. I tried to be cool.
2: I was going to say, GordonDeal@gmail.com is a bit more professional.
1: I think my dad actually took that one.
2: Did he really?
1: Yeah, which is why I had to change mine. 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
1: Wow.
2: Like, yeah, okay, too cool for you at gmail.com.
1: 6 minutes now in front of the hour.
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0: Thanks for being with us. Eric Thaliker and Kyla Dickey were due to marry at South Fourth Lodge in Loman, Idaho. But on that day, there was a literal roadblock. A crash had closed the highway that led back to their lodge. Enter Garrett Kerr, an Idaho native returning from a 10-day elk hunting trip. He was stuck in traffic. The groom winds up approaching him in traffic and says, "Hey, my wedding's in an hour. Can you help?" So Kerr had this pit bike in the back that he was used to drag the elk out of the woods. Then he enlisted the help of a woman who had an all-terrain vehicle. Together, they helped the couple find a way around the road closure, a 16-mile route around that closure, to get them to their wedding in time. For Nicole Murray and Mike Gavin, I'm Gordon Deal. Thanks for listening to This Morning, America's First News.
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4: ABC News, I'm Sherry Preston. He's not on the ballot in the midterms, but President Trump has asked supporters to vote like he is. And on the campaign trail, he's making promises like he is. Last night in Montana,
5: to help more Montana families buy a home next year under my leadership, Fannie Mae and Freddie Mac will be investing $3 billion in Montana mortgages to help 10,000 Montana homebuyers achieve their American dream.
4: Some Trump supporters, like rancher Scott Belden, however, say,
6: it's probably the most stressful time in my life.
4: Hit hard by rising diesel prices, oil prices slipping a little bit this morning. After the consumer price index showed prices that we all pay for everything up 3.7% of the last year, this morning we get a look at what wholesale prices are doing. Ukraine launching early morning attacks on a Russian refinery, effectively ending President Trump's so-called energy ceasefire. Ukraine's president says Russia never abided by it. This is ABC News. Delta is getting ready to land its biggest upgrade to premium seats in decades. Some of the changes include new meals, upgraded amenity kits, and better in-flight entertainment. The airline says many of the changes are thanks to input from the people working on the planes every day, flight attendants. Just in time for Halloween, a quite unexpected food combination. Here's ABC's Jim Ryan.
7: The search for the next big thing in the restaurant industry's competitive chicken wing segment has Wingstop wandering down the candy aisle. The fast casual chain has collaborated with Mondelez International to create Sour Patch Kids flavored wings. Wingstop CEO Michael Skipworth says, quote, "It has no business being this good."
4: Great story about a family dog who went missing from Yellowstone National Park a month ago. Luna, the Jack Russell Chihuahua mix, escaped when her family's cabin was being cleaned. She is back, but ranger Katie Boucher says,
8: "The primary things we want people to understand is that Yellowstone is a very dangerous place and to please leave their dogs at home."
4: Luna seems fine. I'm Sherry Preston, ABC News.
9: It is 5:02. It's Thursday. It's the 15th of October. I'm Amanda Factor at Seattle's Morning News, and here's what's happening. Pierce County deputies say a woman shot her boyfriend at a Puyallup apartment last night. Four children were inside the home. The man is expected to survive. The Fall City teen accused of killing his family in 2024 will face trial in adult court. A juvenile court judge approved that move. No trial date is set. The Seattle Times reports masked immigration agents arrested a man across from a North Seattle elementary school Tuesday. Staff moved families to safety. Washington's unemployment rate has fallen to 4.8%, but the state lost roughly 15,000 jobs in September. Seahawks, Broncos in Denver tonight. Seattle enters at 3-2, kickoff at 5:15. And Garth Brooks is bringing back-to-back shows to Climate Pledge Arena November 13th and 14th. Tickets go on sale next Friday. It's 5:03 and time for a check on the early drive. Chris Sullivan is here. It's foggy at spots.
10: Yeah, it's very foggy up in the north end, especially very thick, limited visibility. Overall, though, the map looks really clean, as you would imagine. At 5:03, we've got no problems. Olympia to Tacoma, 30 minutes. Federal Way to Seattle is about 35. Valley Freeway looking really good, 35 from end to end. Renton to Bellevue is 15 or less. Lake Bridges are quiet coming down from the north end through that foggy trestle. Westbound 2 isn't bad at all, even towards the I-5 side. And then once you get to the freeway, Everett to Seattle, Everett to Bellevue, both of those drives cruising along right around 35 minutes. So all in all, we're right where we should be. Cairo News Radio real-time traffic, I'm Chris Sullivan.
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9: It's now 5:04. A woman is under arrest after a shooting at a Puyallup apartment last night. King 5 reports Pierce County deputies say she shot her boyfriend. Four children were inside the home at Canyon Park Apartments. The man's in the hospital, expected to survive. Deputies are investigating what led to that shooting. The teenager accused of killing his family in their Fall City home will be tried in adult court. A juvenile court judge made that decision yesterday, as we hear from Cairo News Radio's James Lynch.
12: The decision comes after what is known as a decline hearing, where prosecutors asked that the case be moved from juvenile to adult court. Judge Veronica Galvan considered many factors before making her decision, such as the nature of the crime and public safety, as well as his mental state and strict upbringing.
13: Should a conviction occur, the adult system is better positioned to craft an individualized plan that addresses public safety concerns while meeting the respondent's long-term therapeutic needs. Accordingly, the state's motion to decline juvenile jurisdiction is granted.
12: Exactly when the trial will begin is still undetermined. James Lynch, Cairo News Radio.
9: We are now hearing from the man who found a Seattle gas station clerk shot to death Tuesday morning.
14: Fred Forrest walked into the 76 station near Seattle Center not long after the gunfire.
15: Get my coffee, and I'm waiting. And then I see a stool tipped over. That was a bad sign.
14: Forrest tells Cairo 7 TV he walked behind the counter and saw money on the ground, as well as blood and the clerk.
15: He was gone.
14: Forrest called 911 and police were there within minutes. Frank Lindsay, Cairo News Radio.
9: The shooter, described only as a heavyset man wearing all black, has not been caught. An immigration arrest near a North Seattle elementary school sparked alarm during morning drop-off. According to the Seattle Times, witnesses say masked agents smashed a car window and pulled a man out Tuesday right across from Kapka Cooperative Elementary. School staff moved families to safety while the man was detained remains unclear. ICE has not commented. Today, Seattle City Council will review Mayor Katie Wilson's $9.1 billion budget proposal. We get more from Cairo 7 TV's Madeline Audley.
16: In total here, SPD will see about a 13.9% funding boost under this proposal. The biggest adds, $56.5 million more for their base budget for those increased labor costs, and $12.6 million more to add 43 new hires in 2027. Now, separately, outside of SPD's proposed budget, Mayor Wilson wants to add $5 million to fund community violence intervention groups that will partner with the city and respond to 911 calls. The budget overall features no new taxes.
9: That meeting begins at 9:30. Today, Olympia families will have a chance to weigh in on potential school closures. Again, Cairo 7 TV's Lindsay Sheldon has more.
17: The Olympia School District is proposing to close three schools, McKinney Elementary, L.P. Brown Elementary, and Madison Elementary. The superintendent says the consolidations could save the district about $3.1 million a year. So the community will have the chance to share feedback tonight at L.P. Brown.
9: On Monday, there's another meeting at Madison Elementary. Both meetings start at 6 o'clock. A controversy involving transgender athletes is playing out at Camas High School in Southwest Washington. About a dozen girls on the school's cross-country team walked away from a meet Tuesday, protesting the participation of a runner who identifies as female but started the season competing against boys. One of the girls' parents, Kevin Burns, tells OutKick on Fox News.
18: Girls need their own space, they need their sports, they need their athletics, and we don't want to take any of that away from them.
9: The Camas School District confirms people displaying protest signs at the meet were asked to remove them, saying the goal was to maintain a safe environment. This all comes as voters prepare to weigh in on Initiative 638, a measure that seeks to ban biological males from competing against girls. An early reminder, be ready for big delays between Tacoma and Gig Harbor later this month. Starting October 24th, two westbound lanes on the Tacoma Narrows Bridge will close around the clock through November 8th for expansion joint repairs. This is State Department of Transportation spokesperson April Lee.
19: Spot fixes, short-term fixes, are becoming increasingly common. And there is a section under the two right lanes near the Tacoma side where those short-term spot fixes will no longer work.
9: The Jackson Avenue on-ramp to westbound Highway 16 will also close. Two lanes will remain open with the HOV lane open to everyone. A new food hall has replaced Purple Cafe and Wine Bar near Fremont and Wallingford. Puget Sound Business Journal reports Heavy Restaurant Group opened Nolu Hall this week. The company closed Purple at that location 2 months ago. The new hall brings burgers, pizza, grain bowls, and a wine bar under one roof. It also shares an entrance with Hushies, the company's focaccia sandwich shop next door. As long as we're talking about food, Starbucks is rolling out its holiday menu November 5th, featuring two new tiramisu-inspired drinks alongside returning faves like the peppermint mocha. The company's also bringing back its popular barista theme with a new collection of bear-themed cups, drinkware, plush keychains, and accessories. A separate Winter Wonderland cup collection arrives November 17th, but Starbucks still has not announced when its annual Red Cup Day will happen. Talking Mariners, Mariners second baseman Cole Young is a finalist for his first Gold Glove.
20: Young has been sensational this year defensively. Another sparkling play.
9: He was named yesterday as one of the three American League finalists at second base. Young led the league's second baseman in several defensive categories. He could be Seattle's first second baseman to win since Brett Boone did it in 2004.

0: Seattle's first second baseman to win since Brett Boone did it in 2004. Winners will be announced November 1st. And a country music icon coming to Climate Pledge Arena. Garth Brooks announced he's bringing his tour to Seattle, his first stop in the region in 9 years. Brooks is playing back-to-back shows next month, November 13th and 14th. Tickets go on sale next Friday, and all seats are priced at $155. It's 5:10, traffic and weather on the way, and then coming up, a breakdown of the latest inflation report. We'll get it from ABC's Start Here podcast coming up on Seattle's Morning News.
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0: It's 5:12 and it is very foggy in spots this morning, but it's going to be lovely this afternoon. Sunshine warming up to 70 for today. No rain in the forecast. Tomorrow looks nice. Warm sunshine, 73 tomorrow. And then we'll cool way down to 62 with some rain Saturday morning. Tapering off to showers in the afternoon and then drying out on Sunday. Sunday's high only 59. Right now it's foggy and 52 in Seattle. And at 5:13, time for a check on traffic. Here's Chris Sullivan.
12: And we're doing really well, other than that fog, which is dense in places. So visibility isn't great. All in all, though, our travel times are right where they should be at this time. We've got a 35-minute trip to come down from the north end, from Everett to Seattle or Bellevue. We've got about 35 on the Valley Freeway, then 15 up the I-405 corridor from Renton to Bellevue. Federal Way to Seattle is about 35. We're under 35 from Olympia to Tacoma. 16 and 18 look great. Lake Bridges are quiet, so right where we should be. 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
0: It's now 5:14. Prices continue to tick up, as so we are hearing more about the latest inflation report on ABC's Start Here. Here's Brad Milkey.
14: Once a month, the federal government puts out a report on prices. They do these big surveys around the country, trying to find the average price of a gallon of milk, a gallon of gas, everything else in between. If those prices have gone up, you know what that means. It's called inflation. Yesterday, they put out their monthly numbers looking back on costs in September. Now, it's just 1 month, but this was highly anticipated. For one, we're now more than 7 months into a conflict with Iran that we were told would last a matter of weeks.
15: The war's going to end very soon, and when it ends, it's going to end

0: You're going to see the oil drop like a rock.
1: Not only is there no real sign of that ending soon, but we're starting to see just how widespread the economic damage can go.
2: We are seeing a rise in people requesting assistance, anywhere from healthcare assistance to food stamps.
1: Perhaps even more pressing to policymakers in Washington, though, was this was the final inflation report before the midterm elections. Next one's mid-November. And as these numbers came out, it became clear that inflation is not getting better. It's actually gotten worse. 2 years ago, just about every Republican ran on a message of improving the economy, but now they're going to have to spend the final 3 weeks of their campaigns explaining to voters why inflation is higher under them than it was during Joe Biden's final months in office. So let's start the day with ABC's Elizabeth Schulze, who covers economics. Elizabeth, walk me through these numbers.
3: Brad, this inflation report shows prices are going in the opposite direction that we want them to. In fact, price hikes are accelerating. In other words, what this shows, the annual inflation rate sounds complicated, but it's 3.7%. That means prices are up 3.7% compared to this time last year. Okay. And that number, 3.7, is the highest number that we've seen since May. In other words, we had seen, you know, prices going up, but maybe not as fast. Well, now they're going up faster again. And that is not a good sign, because what that means is that prices are going up, people's wages are not keeping up, and you're paying more really across the economy for day-to-day goods.
1: Specifically, I mean, are there specific areas where we are paying? I mean, it feels like you said everything's more expensive, but are there particular areas that are the most concerning?
3: No question about it. The biggest driver here is gas. And when you look at kind of the monthly increase in prices, half of it came from gasoline. Over the last year, gas prices are up 34%. So that is an obvious place.
4: I watch my gas hand. I don't let it go past half a tank or a quarter of a tank if I can help it.
3: You see the ripple effects of those higher oil and gas prices. You see, for example, Brad, airfares are up 22% over the past year. That's because of jet fuel costs, because of higher oil. Delivery fees are up double digits, shipping. So there's a lot of this that is an oil story.
5: I was predicting probably close to $5,000 to heat my home this winter.
3: And the fact that we are seeing those high gas prices and record diesel prices ripple into other sectors of the economy.
6: You know, there's been weeks where it's went up $800 per fill up because it's jumped $2 a gallon and stuff. And that's hard for truckers to recuperate.
3: Grocery prices are up not as much in the past month. They actually dipped a little bit overall in the past month, but in the past year they're up. But one thing that's notable in this report, Brad, is that it's not all about oil that we are seeing price increases in the economy. There are also other sectors that are a huge portion of Americans' budgets where prices are going in the wrong direction. For example, rent, childcare, tuition, services that you're paying for. That's a concern for the underlying economy, because part of the idea had been, okay, you have this spike in prices because of oil, but also what we are seeing is there are other goods and services that are going up in price, not just because of oil. And that's a concern, because it can mean inflation could be sticking around for longer now.
1: Well, here's my question, Elizabeth. What does this mean for Republicans? Because here's why I can't get over it. Like, this is not like the pandemic, right? Like the tariffs and the war in Iran, these are voluntary actions. You can make the case that they were necessary voluntary actions, but you did not have to go there. So, I mean, how does that all affect, you know, not just the White House, but all these Republicans who have to go in front of voters? And we're down to less than 3 weeks.
3: I think the best way to get an answer to that question, Brad, is by talking to voters in the election. So that's exactly what we set out to do yesterday. We are actually in Oklahoma right now.
7: You're a farmer.
8: Yes, ma'am.
7: Rancher.
8: Yes, third generation, right here on the farm.
3: We talked to Scott Belden. He's a cattle rancher here in Oklahoma who voted for President Trump 3 times. And we put it to him point blank. What does it mean for you that your prices are going up so much right now?
8: It's probably the most stressful time in my life. I'm 55 years old. I've been doing it my whole life. And there's just so many variables.
3: The numbers are stark here, Brad. I mean, for farmers, these higher diesel prices are really a big problem. I mean, he's talking about $1,400 extra per week.
7: How do you absorb that? Do you have to pass it on?
8: Eventually, you'll have to.
3: That is just money that you don't have when you're running a business on tight margins. And that expands beyond the farming industry. But Scott Belden told us, the middle of America is hurting. And when I asked him, do you regret your vote for President Trump? He wouldn't go so far as to say he regretted it, but he said these policies are undoubtedly hurting him.
8: He's made some decisions that didn't go the way he thought they'd go. And now we're reaping the consequences of some of them decisions. And I wouldn't say regret, but I'm glad we'll get someone new next time.
3: Then the question becomes, how much does that translate, Brad, into the midterms in less than 3 weeks now? If the party in power, which is across the board Republican Party in Washington, are they blamed for these higher prices because this was a policy choice to have this war with Iran to impose tariffs that, despite the warnings from economists, that prices might go up? And that's something a lot of Republicans are struggling to defend. I mean, now we're really seeing a lot of candidates say, we see that these prices are higher. We feel your pain, from the cattle rancher to the person at the grocery store looking at their bill. The problem with the economic message here is, there's really nothing you can do to dispute that. These are hard numbers that people see. They're paying these prices, and Republicans can't deny that so much. All they can really continue to say is that they are going to try to keep bringing prices down.
9: Right.
3: The message we hear from President Trump and his top economic advisors, like Kevin Hassett, who went on Fox Business yesterday.
10: Sometimes September blips happen because of weird seasonal adjustment factors. So we really need to see the next month before we make a judgment about whether it's right for the Fed to do something about this.
3: They say that this is a blip, that prices will drop as soon as the Iran war ends.
10: The Houthis started attacking the Saudi pipeline, and other Iranian proxies from Iraq were attacking refineries and so on, that we had a negative shock to energy again in September.
3: I put that question directly to the rancher we spoke with, to Scott Belden, and said, are you expecting prices will come down when the war ends? And he said he has noticed that prices go up very quickly. It takes a while for them to come back down. He is not expecting, he says, prices to come down anytime soon.
1: Wait, that's the thing, is President Trump has promised, hey, if you stick with us through November, that's when all of a sudden the war is going to turn. I do think it's tough for a lot of Americans to understand, like, wait, is November 3rd a magic day in other countries besides ours? And by the way, we've already been given a deadline on this war that certainly hasn't come to fruition thus far. Elizabeth Schulze, thank you so much.
3: Thank you, Brad.
11: That's ABC's Brad Milkey. Well, Republicans on the campaign trail are asking voters to look past the latest economic numbers that show the inflation rising. And as News Nation's Vinay Simlot reports, if early voting is any indication, polling places are going to be busy.
12: The White House says there's good news in the latest economic report, but it shows inflation rose in September. And as Americans continue to struggle with gas prices, that could be a hurdle for Republicans on the campaign trail. Early voting is underway in some states, including in Georgia, where the first day of early voting saw more than 188,000 ballots cast. That's a record, and 50,000 ballots higher than in 2022.
11: Meanwhile, former Vice President Kamala Harris is campaigning for Democrats over the next few weeks, making stops in Georgia, Mississippi, Nevada, New Hampshire, and Wisconsin. Well, despite the latest economic news, consumer spending this holiday season is expected to top last year's total.
13: This is Jim Ryan. Online shopping continues to grow in popularity.
14: Brick and mortar is changing a lot, but it is very far from gone.
13: Economist Dr. Thomas Wynandy with digital marketplace Upside.
14: We still have over 80% of the economy is purchases that are happening in the real world.
13: Nearly one in three shoppers will use AI to hunt down the best prices for purchases this holiday, either online or in an actual store. Jim Ryan, ABC News.
11: Yes, we are officially talking about holiday shopping. 5:23, time for a check on traffic. And for that, we turn it over to Chris Sullivan.
15: And we are looking at a very good drive, albeit very foggy in spots, or really kind of blanketed over the region. So just be prepared. Visibility is not great. If you're coming up from Federal Way to Seattle, you're going to have a pretty good drive. Just a little bit of hesitation as you work your way past a 405 in the Tukwila South Center area. Overall, 35 minutes on that trip. Behind that, Olympia to Tacoma is 30 to 35. Valley Freeway and matching 35. It's looking really good. No issues yet out of Sumner, out of Auburn, or at the north end. And then Renton to Bellevue is only 15. Coming down from the north end, a nice and easy trip. We've got 35 minutes from Everett to Seattle or Everett to Bellevue. This traffic report is brought to you by Kyra News Radio. I'm Chris Sullivan.
11: Very foggy in spots this morning, as Chris mentioned, but it's going to be beautiful later. Sunshine and 70 for the afternoon. Tomorrow, even warmer, 73, lots of sunshine. And then Saturday, things will change. We'll see the clouds build overnight Friday. Rain by Saturday morning, tapering off to showers for the afternoon. Only 62, only 59 for the high on Sunday, but we will dry out. Right now in Seattle, it's foggy at 52. Coming up here on Seattle's Morning News in Charlie's commentary, why one notorious graffiti tagger in Seattle is finally getting the jail time he deserves. It's 5:24.
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11: Good morning, it's 5:30. Four children were inside a Puyallup apartment when a man was shot last night. Pierce County deputies arrested his girlfriend. They say she shot him and then called 911. This happened at Canyon Park Apartments around 7 o'clock last night. The man is expected to survive. The Fall City teenager accused of killing his family in 2024 will be tried in adult court. Juvenile court judge Veronica Galvan's decision comes after what's known as a decline hearing, where prosecutors ask the case be moved from juvenile to adult court. Thorpe heard testimony and weighed many factors, including the seriousness of the crime, before making her decision.
4: The method and manner in which these offenses are alleged to have occurred place the community at great risk. These offenses are the most serious offenses that can be charged in court.
11: No trial date has been set. A $49.3 million settlement in the starvation death of a 15-year-old autistic boy from Vancouver. Carrion Adams Franks died in 2020, weighing just 61 pounds. According to the Seattle Times, his brothers say state social workers and Evergreen Public Schools failed to act on abuse reports. The state disputes liability and admits no fault. Tacoma police are now investigating a fire at a multi-million dollar property owned by former NFL and Huskies player Desmond Trufant as arson. Here's Cairo News Radio's James Lynch.
5: The fire started Tuesday morning and quickly spread to the attic, causing significant smoke and water damage to Trufant's rental property overlooking the Narrows Bridge. Trufant told the Tacoma News Tribune why he thinks the fire was intentionally set.
6: Gas was turned on at my property that I didn't turn on, or my property management team didn't turn on, as far as like the barbecue grill and the outdoor fire pits and stuff like that.
5: Neighbors have complained for years about the property, which can be rented for hosting events. Trufant says he plans to restore the house better than ever. James Lynch, Cairo News Radio.
11: Seattle City staff are set to break down Mayor Katie Wilson's proposed $9.1 billion budget today. This comes as Seattle firefighters continue raising concerns over the budget.
23: Wilson wants to cut $7.1 million from that overtime budget. That is a decrease of 17%. Today's meeting starts at 9:30. And while Wilson is proposing cuts to Seattle Fire Department, she is proposing an increase to Seattle Police Department's funding. SPD will see about a 13.9% funding boost under this proposal. The biggest adds, $56.5 million more for their base budget for those increased labor costs, and $12.6 million more to add 43 new hires in 2027.
11: Washington's unemployment rate is down again, but there's a catch. The state rate fell to 4.8% in September, marking the third straight monthly decline. But Washington also lost an estimated 15,400 jobs, with government and education and health services taking the biggest hits. State economists say fewer people looking for work are also contributing to the lower unemployment rate. The world's largest earthquake drill happens this morning. The Great Shakeout hits Washington at 10:15 with alerts broadcast statewide. More than 1.5 million Washingtonians have registered. When it starts, drop, cover, and hold on. It's practice for the real thing, a state second only to California for earthquake risk. It's 5:33, time for a check on traffic. We do that every 10 minutes. The fog's slowing people down a little bit. Sully.
15: Yeah, it is. Visibility is not great, and I'm looking for a crash or a stall now up in the Marysville-Everett area. Southbound I-5's kind of gone all red on the map in the area past the lumber mill, getting towards the Snohomish River Bridge. So if you're up there and you're seeing anything that I can't, and which is hard because I can't see the road really because of the fog. We're looking at about a 5 or 6 minute loss coming down from the Marysville area mail. Maybe not quite that much. Also, a little bit of westbound slowing across the trestle. Then you get over to Everett, and you've got a 35-minute trip from Everett to Seattle or Bellevue. Northbound 167 is seeing some brake lights in Auburn, and there as you tie into the ramp meters to northbound 405. Then Renton to Bellevue is only 15. Overall, 35 from Puyallup to Renton. Some slowing down the South Hill. Olympia to Tacoma, nice and easy. Tacoma itself is quiet. Federal Way to Seattle, a little braking in South Center. All in all, 35 minutes there. Lake bridges are quiet. Cairo News Radio, real-time traffic. I'm Chris Sullivan.
11: Very foggy in areas, but sunshine later, 70 the high for today. Overnight low 52. Tomorrow looks even warmer, sunshine in 73. And then Saturday will cool down to about 62 with rain in the morning, scattered showers for the afternoon. Drying out on Sunday, partly sunny with a high of 59. Right now, foggy and 52 in Seattle.
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11: It's now 5:35. In Charlie's commentary, a prolific graffiti tagger is finally serving his time.
3: Last week, Governor Bob Ferguson made a promise on Facebook. He'll veto any attempt by the legislature to lower the income tax threshold below $1 million. He said it before. Back in May, he said it in capital letters, which on Facebook is the official way of saying you really mean it. I've mentioned this before. Ferguson is a two-time state chess champion, and he plays politics the same way. So let's look at the whole board. Let's say the $1 million line holds for this session. Well, you add his promise not to propose new taxes, and a budget hole is measured in the billions. If lawmakers can't lower the threshold and don't want deep cuts, that money has to come from somewhere. And there's already a proposal for a statewide payroll tax on wages above $125,000. That's a long way down from $1 million. Watch the piece he's holding up, and you might miss the one that's about to move. Start with the governor's track record. In 2025, in his first session as governor and the new state legislature, Ferguson promised he wouldn't propose new taxes. Conservatives cheered. Then he signed the largest tax increase in state history. Technically, he never proposed those taxes. He just signed them. Kind of like promising not to order a dessert and then eating the one the waiter brings. Heading into this year, the promise got more specific. He wouldn't support an income tax for people who make less than $1 million. That's a yes wearing a nose closing. And then look at the fine print in the law he signed. A single person gets $1 million deduction. A married couple gets one deduction between them. So two people who each make a little over $500,000, neither one a millionaire, pay the income tax on millionaires anyway. Now, I'd love to have that problem. I've been married a long time, and I can report my household is not sweating the $1 million line. Yours probably isn't either. That's why the line sits where it is now, for now. This June, staring at a shortfall of roughly $4 billion, Ferguson said it again. No new taxes. Asked if that meant cuts, he said, well, of course. And cuts are the straightforward move in the state budget. They're also brutal. A trimmed program is someone's kid losing a service, somebody's parent losing a caseworker. And when one party holds the governor's office in both chambers, cutting almost never happens. Nobody in the majority wants to be the one who killed a program. So the pressure runs the other way. Find new money. And Olympia has always been pretty good at finding things, especially money. Which brings us back to that payroll tax. Seattle Representative Sean Scott, a Democratic socialist, wants a 5% tax on wages above $125,000. And technically, it's a payroll tax, not an income tax. So it slides right past the governor's $1 million income tax veto promise. Now, Senate Majority Leader Jamie Peterson says the votes aren't there for Scott's proposal. The businesses in this state would never support it. But he didn't say no. The votes aren't there is what you say about a bill that just needs more votes. As far as I can tell, nobody has completely ruled it out. But calling it a tax on employers leaves something out. Employers don't eat that cost. Shows up in smaller raises, fewer hires, or prices that creep up. Economists left and right agree workers end up carrying the most of a payroll tax. So the same middle that got promised protection on the income side picks up the tab on the paycheck side. The threshold holds, especially as promised. The burden spreads anyway under a different name. That's the thing about chess. You can guard one square all game and still take plenty off the board. Bills for the next session start dropping December 7th. If a payroll tax shows up, watch who proposes it, then watch whether it gets signed.
11: Obviously, that was not the commentary about the graffiti tagger, but we did check this morning, and he was booked into the King County Jail just before 5 o'clock last night. You can find that commentary and all of Charlie's commentaries at MyNorthwest.com. It's 5:39, traffic and weather on the way, and then Ben Arroyo Hall's having a big open house for the Seattle community. We're going to hear more from the Seattle Symphony's Andrew Jocelyn coming up on Seattle's Morning News.
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11: It's 5:43, time for a check on traffic once again. We do that every 10 minutes on the 3. Sully, what's up?
15: Well, we've got about a 10-minute delay now on southbound I-5 as we work our way out of Marysville down into the Everett area. My driver, Mike, on the text line is telling me through the fog that the left lane or the left shoulder is blocked for a stall with a state trooper and DOT with him. So that's why we're backed up all the way to the main Marysville interchange. You've got yourself about a 25-minute trip now from Arlington into Everett. That's plus 10. Once you get through that, Everett to Seattle, Everett to Bellevue are both running around 35 minutes, which is about average, though we are starting to see brake lights in Canyon Park and in the Northgate area. Looking at northbound 405, seeing some slowing in the ramp meters, a little bit at the top of the S-curves, but overall 17 minutes to get you up into Bellevue. Behind that, the Valley Freeway's under 40, though there are brake lights in Auburn. Looking at the Olympia to Tacoma Drive, starting to see some action through the Nisqually Basin. Give yourself 40 minutes to Tacoma, and then Federal Way to Seattle's about 35. Lake Bridges are still fine. Skyway News Radio real-time traffic, I'm Chris Sullivan.
11: Once the fog burns off, it's going to be lovely sunshine and 74 today. Probably our last grasp of summer in the 70s. Tomorrow, 73, nice and sunny. And then Saturday, here comes the rain again in the morning. Scattered showers for the afternoon, cooling off to 62. Only 59 our high on Sunday, but it will be partly sunny and dry. Right now in Seattle, it's foggy at 52.
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11: Live music, local art, video games, even tattoos. Ben Arroyo Hall's bringing Seattle's creative community together for a free open house October 18th to celebrate its first major renovation since it opened in 1998. Joining us with the preview is Andrew Jocelyn, Associate Director of Popular Programming for the Seattle Symphony. Andrew, great to have you here. Ben Arroyo has always been one of my favorite spots in the city. I think it's beautiful. How can you possibly have made it better?
8: Oh, well, first and foremost, thank you for having
11: me. Of course.
8: This is a really exciting opportunity. And I mean, as you said, this is the first renovation that we've had since 98. And, you know, there's a lot of new magical things that we've brought to the hall. You know, one of the major things is we really want to make Ben Arroyo open to the entire public. We want to be able to create a hub and a space that we can bring community together. We can work with other organizations. We're really expanding our art and just programming offerings. So, you know, that this, you know, one of the things that we're going to be talking about is we have this amazing open house celebration that we're going to be doing this Sunday, October 18th. And, you know, we want to bring together a huge, broad cross section of Seattle's creative community. So we, you know, we have music, storytelling, visual art, family activities, literature, food. you know, we have a video game composer panel. We have a romanticy panel. We have Head in the Heart doing an acoustic set with Seattle Symphony.
11: I'm sorry, hold on. You have Head in the Heart, one of my favorite bands from Seattle?
8: Yes. So we had them this past season, and it was a complete sellout show. It was absolutely incredible. And we are bringing them back for a quick little reunion tour with us. So they're going to be kind of like the headliner slot for the entire evening. We're partnering up with KXP on this. So we have Chinese American Bear that's going to be playing with some musicians from the symphony, like a string quartet. The list goes on and on. I mean, we're celebrating our brand new partnership with Ethan Stoll. So they're, you know, providing
11: some good food too.
8: I mean, come on. It's so Seattle. It's like, it like bleeds the Northwest right now.
11: I can tell you're super excited about it. What's the first thing I'm going to notice when I walk in the door that's different?
8: Well, the gallery is amazing. It's completely been renovated. We've moved the ticket offices. There's new food. There's new seating. It's just a new vibe. It's much more, I was going to say family friendly, but it's cozier to me. It doesn't feel as sterile. It feels more inviting. And the ambiance is one that encourages people to come and hang out, encourages them to want to just spend their, you know, work lunches there, or to bring friends and family to be like, hey, let's like hang out in Ben Arroyo. And that's the point of this, is we really want Ben Arroyo to be a central hub in downtown Seattle where people want to come hang out and enjoy music, food, and community.
11: I would assume the event Sunday is family friendly too. Stuff for the kids
8: absolutely
11: to do.
8: Absolutely. Yeah. We have family programming. We have National Geographic. We even have a DJ set going on. We were highlighting our amazing Tiny Tots concert series. So we have a little bit of that we're going to be showcasing. We even have tattoos, which is not maybe necessarily family friendly, but, you know, we'll
11: talk to me more about that. Like a real tattoo artist or fake tattoos?
8: Yep. No. Real tattoos. It's going to be, so it's flash tattoos. So it's like stuff that's already kind of ready made, and it's with Mama Bird Tattoo. So,
11: okay. One of the things you mentioned was the video game composers, and we have, on our staff, a resident video game nut, and he had some questions he wanted to ask. He couldn't join me for this, but he wanted to know how those two things have come together in such an awesome way. When did you first embrace video games with the symphony?
8: Well, I started my tenure with the Symphony about 2 years ago, and I'm a closet video game nut. I've seen this beautiful trajectory where video game music has become more and more accepted as a beautiful art form, and one that's well respected. You know, there's some video game music now that's just it's just as lush and complicated and well respected as like some film scores like John Williams and stuff. So one of the things that I've been wanting to do is more and more try and highlight the sheer amount of talent that we have here in the Pacific Northwest. We have, you know, we have Bungie, we have Microsoft, we have some amazing video game studios here. But on the flip side, the creatives that are behind these properties are incredible. We have some of the top talent in the country. So this video game composer panel that I've put together is one where I really wanted to showcase to Seattle residents, hey, in your own backyard, you have some of the top talent, and they're amazing. I'm really excited because it's in tandem with our POPs programming packages. I've been doing a lot more video games. So I've been, you know, we had like Undertale just recently, which completely sold out the hall for two nights. We've done Stardew Valley. We had Elden Ring that we did recently. So I've seen a real hunger from audiences and an excitement about us playing symphonic music of, you know, renditions of video games.
11: I think it's awesome. Just about out of time, so let's get to the basics. This is free. The open house is free.
8: This is free.
11: That's amazing. Free. How do people get tickets for Head in the Heart? Sure, that's going to be a big draw.
8: Yes. So the main thing is in the morning, we will be having, you know, you still will need a ticket for the 4 p.m. concert. But what we'll be doing is at 9 a.m., we'll have tickets on site. So people are going to have to come to Ben Arroyo to pick up tickets, get in line. And then it's kind of like you can sit wherever you want. You know, it's like a, you know, general admission. That's what I was looking for. So, but you'll need a ticket to get into the Head and the Heart concert. All the rest of the events, everything else in the hall, you don't need a ticket for. Just please come in, enjoy. Literally, we're cramming, you know, a music festival and then some into the hall for the entirety of the day. So
11: this sounds awesome.
8: If you want to come early and get your tickets.
11: Okay. Congratulations on the remodel. It sounds like it's going to be amazing. Hope to be there. Yes. Andrew Jocelyn with the Seattle Symphony, thank you so much for telling us all about it, and congrats.
4: You can find all the information on the open house at benarroyahall.org. It's now 5:51. According to newly obtained 911 audio, there was a frantic effort to save actress Hayden Panettiere when she was found unresponsive in a South Carolina apartment in August. ABC's Trevor Ault on what we're hearing.
6: EMS fire, what's the address of your emergency?
9: The 36-year-old actress was in cardiac arrest.
16: Walked in after church to my brother and his girlfriend's apartment, and he woke up and his girlfriend, and she's unconscious.
6: Okay, is she breathing?
16: No, I don't think so.
9: That voice is believed to be Zach Hickerson, the brother of Panettiere's longtime boyfriend, Brian. Brian was there, too.
4: After being diagnosed with lung cancer and having surgery, we're told Pope Leo is in good spirits and expected to remain in the hospital until next Tuesday.
17: Experts say lung adenocarcinoma, a common form of lung cancer, is highly treatable when caught early. According to a recent biography, there is a history of cancer in Pope Leo's family. Both of his parents battled cancer, and Leo's older brother Louis is currently being treated for blood cancer.
4: That's ABC's Tom Sufi Burridge at the Vatican. It's 5:53 and time for a check on traffic. Once again, every 10 minutes on the threes. Is the fog still the big story, Sully?
15: Well, the fog is the issue, but we also have had a couple of little issues to keep in mind. I'm going to start up in the Marysville area where we're still losing about 10 minutes from Arlington to Everett, a 25-minute trip there because of a little issue we have before the Snohomish River Bridge. The backup now kind of extends all the way to 528 there in Marysville, but then gets better the further south you go. So plan on a little delay there. And then you've got 40 minutes from Everett to Seattle or Everett to Bellevue. Coming coming the other direction, my drivers are reporting we might have a crash right near the Nisqually River Bridge, or just right after the merge there, going northbound on I-5, coming down out of Lacey. One of the reasons why we're running 40 minutes to Tacoma. And then Federal Way to Seattle's about 35 minutes as well from Puyallup to Renton, maybe 38, depending on how you hit the volume in Auburn. And then Renton to Bellevue's only 15. Westbound 410, a little slow getting to Sumner. Same with 167 getting down to the valley. Lake bridges, though, are fine. Cairo News Radio, real-time traffic. I'm Chris Sullivan.
11: That fog's going to burn off. It's going to be beautiful this afternoon. Sunshine and 70. 73 for tomorrow, and then the rain moves in on Saturday morning. We'll see scattered showers for the afternoon and then drying out again on Sunday. By Sunday, highs only around 59. It's 52 in Seattle right now, and coming up, a woman is in custody after a shooting at an apartment complex in Puyallup last night. We'll get the latest from Cairo News Radio's Luke Ducey. Also, Soli has kind of a grab bag choke point for us. We'll get to that shortly. You can always text us on the Muckleshoot Casino Resort text line. It's 888-973-5476. 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
31: ABC News, I'm Sherry Preston. Ukraine launching new attacks on a Russian oil refinery after officials there say Russia never honored President Trump's so-called energy ceasefire. OpenAI facing a new lawsuit, 8 states accusing it of creating an AI that's harmful to children. ABC's Sophie Flay.
32: The legal action comes amid growing concerns from families. Last year, writer Laura Riley wrote an essay for the New York Times saying her daughter spoke extensively to ChatGPT about her mental health struggles before taking her own life. Riley writing, I fear that in unleashing AI companions, we may be making it easier for our loved ones to avoid talking to humans about the hardest things, including suicide.
31: The Justice Department demanding answers from California. They say the state is non-citizens and they're allowed onto the voter rolls and has sent them ballots for the midterms. At least 34 children killed and dozens of people hurt after the roof of a private school collapsed in northwestern Pakistan earlier today. This is ABC News. Pope Leo up and about again as he remains in the hospital following surgery to remove a cancerous nodule from his lung.
17: Experts say lung adenocarcinoma, a common form of lung cancer, is highly treatable when caught early. According to a recent biography, there is a history of cancer in Pope Leo's family. Both of his parents battled cancer, and Leo's older brother Louis is currently being treated for blood cancer.
31: ABC's Tom Sophie Burridge at the Vatican. As for what doctors are doing,
33: the providers are likely looking at the tissue itself to confirm that diagnosis of pulmonary adenocarcinoma, and they're also likely screening the Pope for other signs of any remaining cancer.
31: ABC News medical correspondent Dr. Darian Sutton. Archaeologists say it is the oldest discovered shipwreck ever just off the coast of Turkey. Scientists say it dates back nearly 5,000 years, the dating pinpointed by artifacts found on the ocean floor nearby. The hypothesis is the ship may have been headed to Troy or Crete. I'm Sherry Preston, ABC News.
15: At 6:02, here's what's happening.
11: Pierce County deputies say a woman shot her boyfriend at a Puyallup apartment last night. We'll get the details from Luke Ducey.
15: A settlement in the starvation death of a 15-year-old autistic boy from Vancouver, Washington, totals more than $49 million. The Seattle Times reports that his brothers accused state social workers and Evergreen Public Schools of failing to act on abuse reports.
11: In Southeast Washington, 2 semi-truck crashes caused big traffic delays. One truck spilled apples near Prosser. Another carrying corn crashed near Pasco and injured one person.
15: And oh yeah, the Seahawks play the Broncos in Denver tonight. They enter at 3-2. The pregame starts at 2 here on Cairo News Radio. Kickoff at 5:15.
11: It's now 6:03. Time for a check on traffic. We do that every 10 minutes. It is a very foggy morning.
15: So yes, it is. Lots of dense fog around the sound, pretty much across our entire region. I'm going to start on either end of our drive because that's where we've had a couple of little issues through the fog. We had a little stall on South southbound I-5 getting between Marysville and Everett. And for a while, we jumped up to about 25 minutes from Arlington to Everett. Looks like it's kind of taking care of itself. We're back down to about 20 minutes total on that drive. So a little bit behind schedule, but not bad. The other side of our drive coming up from the Olympia area, we've been dealing with reports of a crash right before the Nisqually River Bridge. We've gone back to yellow on the map there and back under 40 minutes from Olympia to Tacoma. So hopefully those 5 o'clock issues will not carry on too long. We do have a few brake lights up the hill to 18, and then Federal Way to Seattle's just under 40 minutes. Just under 40 on the Valley Freeway, Puyallup to Renton. Renton to Bellevue's only 15. And coming down from Everett to Bellevue or Seattle, we're running around 40 minutes already. 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
1: 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I'm Charlie Harger with Manda Fector.
11: A shooting inside a Puyallup apartment last night sent one man to the hospital. A woman is now in custody.
1: Also, a 14-year-old was arrested in Buckley. This was after he was arrested and accused of threatening to shoot up his high school.
11: Cairo News Radio's Luke Ducey is live in the studio with those stories coming from Pierce County.
2: Yeah, there were 4 children inside that apartment in Puyallup around 7 p.m. last night, according to investigators. Deputies say a woman called 911 and said her boyfriend had been shot. When deputies got there, they say, well, they figured out the woman shot her boyfriend and she was arrested. This happened in an apartment just off of 112th Street East near Canyon Road. The victim is expected to survive. No word on what led up to the shooting or where the kids are right now. Wednesday morning, deputies raced to White River High School in Buckley after getting reports that a 14-year-old showed a gun to his classmates at a school bus stop, then got on the school bus. Deputies say the teenager threatened to shoot up the school. When the bus got to the school, deputies were there waiting for him. They determined he never did have a gun, but they say they established probable cause for felony threats. The school went into lockdown for a period of time. He was taken to a juvenile detention facility, the suspect, and that investigation is ongoing as of today. Charlie, Amanda?
1: Luke Ducey reporting live at 6:05.
11: Today, Seattle City Council will review Mayor Katie Wilson's $9.1 billion budget proposal. Here's Cairo 7 TV's Madeline Utley.
4: In total here, SPD will see about a 13.9% funding boost under this proposal. The biggest adds, $56.5 million more for their base budget for those increased labor costs, and $12.6 million more to add 43 new hires in 2027. Now, separately, outside of SPD's proposed budget, Mayor Wilson wants to add $5 million to fund community violence intervention groups that will partner with the city and respond to 911 calls. The budget overall features no new taxes.
11: That meeting starts at 9:30.
1: The Falls City teen accused of killing his family in 2024 will be tried in adult court for murder. Juvenile court judge Veronica Galvan's decision comes after what's known as a decline hearing, where prosecutors ask the case be moved from juvenile to adult court.
5: The method and manner in which these offenses are alleged to have occurred place the community at great risk. These offenses are the most serious offenses that can be charged or court.
1: No trial date has been set yet.
11: The man who found a clerk shot to death at the 76 station near Seattle Center Tuesday morning is telling his story. Fred Forrest saw an overturned stool, which he tells Cairo 7 TV was a bad sign.
6: So I go around the corner, and I see some money on the ground, and I see the man.
11: He called 911. The shooter, just described as a heavyset man wearing all black, remains at large.
1: A fire at the home of a former NFL player and UW standout, Desmond Trufant, now being investigated as arson.
8: The fire started Tuesday morning and quickly spread to the attic, causing significant smoke and water damage to Trufant's rental property overlooking the Narrows Bridge. Trufant told the Tacoma News Tribune why he thinks the fire was intentionally set.
9: Gas was turned on at my property that I didn't turn on, or my property management team didn't turn on, as far as like the barbecue grill and the outdoor fire pits and stuff like that.
8: Neighbors have complained for years about the property, which can be rented for hosting events. Trufant says he plans to restore the house better than ever. James Lynch, Cairo News Radio.
11: Washington's top schools official is weighing in on a controversy surrounding a Camas High School cross-country meet. About a dozen girls walked off the course Tuesday protesting the participation of a runner who identifies as female but started the season competing in the boys' division. Superintendent Chris Rakedahl told the Jake and Spike Show he was unaware of the protests but respects the girls' decision.
0: And that's their right to express that. And they've walked off the field and they're willing to take that risk, which is their First Amendment right. I've met with families on both sides of this issue, and I respect that.
11: The dispute comes as voters prepare to decide Initiative 638. That's the statewide measure that would restrict girls' sports to athletes who were born female.
3: Think I'll step on down to the Oasis.
1: Garth Brooks announced he's bringing his tour to Climate Pledge Arena in Seattle, his first stop around here in 9 years. Brooks is playing back-to-back shows next month, November 13th and 14th. Tickets go on sale Friday, and all seats are priced at $155.
11: And Mariners second baseman Cole Young is a finalist for his first Gold Glove.
7: Young has been sensational this year defensively. Another sparkling play.
11: He was named yesterday as one of the three American League finalists at second base. Young led the league's second baseman in several defensive categories. He could be Seattle's first second baseman to win since Brett Boone in 2004. Winners will be announced November 1st.
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1: Happy Blue Thursday, Amanda.
11: Indeed. Actually, it's green for you and
1: yeah.
11: It's black for me. But
1: but we're all wearing Seahawks gear in
11: except
1: here.
11: For Sully.
1: Except for Sully. You don't want to jinx it, right, Sully?
15: No.
1: You jinxed the Mariners season.
15: I did. Yeah, so I'm not doing that. Just going back to the old days of just not

0: of bridge projects to talk about, and something interesting we came across in Mill Creek. Apparently, deflocking is something that we need to talk about. So we'll talk about that in our show point.
1: And James Lynch will join us with this week's Cold Case Project, looking into the murder of a prominent federal prosecutor 25 years after the case ran cold.
2: 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This is Seattle's
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1: 6:12 now, time to get a check on the weather. Cairo 7 pinpoint meteorologist Rebecca Stevenson joins us, and it's very foggy, at least in the south end, as I got out the door this morning, Rebecca.
7: Oh, man, Charlie, it is so foggy out there. It's going up and down. I think it's hitting just about every county. If your county is reaching out and touching Puget Sound, you are in the dense fog advisory. So this is so thick, we're seeing visibilities down below half a mile in so many places. So it's just going to take you more time to get around. This fog is going to take a little time to burn off, but I'd expect it to come off about 9, 10 o'clock, because we're going to get a little bit of an east wind starting to develop and some warmer air, too. That'll help. If we can mix this out, we're going to get to clear sunny skies and warmer temperatures. Highs today are going to be right around 70. Gorgeous. And we're not going to have the fog redevelop overnight tonight. So Friday's looking even better, and even throw in a few degrees warmer, too, just to make everybody happy.
1: All right. Thank you, Rebecca. Right now in Seattle, it's 51.
2: And it's 6:13, and Chris Ellen is helping you get through the fog.
0: And I could use some help from my Cairo drivers as well in that fog up in the Marysville area. We might have a second crash or issue of the morning. This one closer to 528. I can't find it on my cams, but right before the exit to 529, if you're seeing something, hit us up on the Muckleshoot Casino Resort text line, because we've kind of gone all red there. We had an earlier crash or stall as you got closer to the Everett side of this drive, but overall, we're still running about 25 minutes from Arlington to Everett, which is about 10 minutes slower than it should be. Then we have brake lights past 128th, and about a 45-minute trip already from Everett to Seattle, about 40 from Everett to Bellevue. So not exactly a good drive there. Now, coming the other direction, we've had reports of a crash right before the Nisqually River Bridge. It's pretty heavy there on northbound 5 out of Lacey, about 42 minutes to get you to Tacoma. And then Federal Way to Seattle is a little over 40, on the Valley Freeway, but manageable. And then once you're through those ramp meters, you've got about a 16-17 minute drive to make it from Renton to Bellevue. Lake bridges are quiet. This report brought to you by Cairo News Radio's app. Text app to 888-973-5476. 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
4: We now know when 2 weeks of construction will begin on the Tacoma Narrows Bridge.
5: Well, we kind of know when I-5 will be shut down in Shoreline.
4: And have you heard of deflocking?
5: It's kind of a Thursday Choke Points grab bag, Sully.
0: Yes, and deflocking is a term we'll get to here in a moment. But first, let's start with the Tacoma Narrows Bridge. We told you a couple of weeks ago that the Washington Department of Transportation needs to put in a partial and temporary expansion joint under the two right lanes of the westbound bridge, kind of on the Tacoma side. That work is now scheduled to begin in a week. The two right lanes will be shut down at 5 a.m. Saturday, October 24th. The Jackson Avenue on-ramp will also be closed. These are full 24-hour-a-day closures that will last through November 8th. WashDOT's April Lee told me that there's no way to reopen the lanes during the work.
6: We have to cut steel and concrete, remove that partial joint, and then we have to replace it and weld steel together and then pour new concrete over it. We can't open the lanes overnight or when the work's not happening. We can't put a steel plate over where the joint is because the bridge moves.
0: This is going to cause massive delays, especially in the afternoon commutes heading into Gig Harbor. WashDOT's expecting those delays to be maybe up at the hour variety. The HOV lane, though, will be open to everyone during the week.
6: If we could do it another way, we would.
0: And this is just the start of the expansion joint work on the 76-year-old westbound bridge. Three of the four expansion joints right under the towers will be fully replaced next year. We don't have the schedule on that. We also don't have the official schedule for when I-5 will be shut down at 145th in Shoreline to place the new pedestrian bridge either. However, we are down to a few potential weekends. The city of Shoreline still working with WashDOT to finalize the date, but the city's Eric Bratton told me in an email that it could be November 7th or November 14th.
7: Starting Saturday night around 9 o'clock, we'll start closing the lanes down. By midnight, all of I-5 will be closed. They'll put the bridge in place, and then by 5 o'clock, we'll start opening lanes up, and by 6 o'clock, it'll be fully open with a new bridge across I-5.
0: Again, this is just a one-night full closure of I-5 as that bridge is raised into place. The bridge is expected to open to pedestrians in the spring, and by the way, if you don't know what that is, that's the giant structure that's being built along the side of I-5 there, right across from the new Shoreline light rail station there at 145th.
4: Drove by it the other day. That thing is massive.
0: It's huge. Yeah, because you have to realize it has to go across the freeway, yeah. But apparently they only need one night to just kind of lift it and put it in place.
4: Looking at that, I'm like, how are they going to lift that up over the freeway? And God forbid they drop it.
0: That, or let's hope sure that they drilled the holes in the right places to want to get there and be like, hey, wait a minute, the holes don't line up.
4: It's like the IKEA instructions gone bad.
0: Yeah, you better make sure, you know, what do they say, measure twice, cut once. Let's hope they did that there. And now finally in today's grab bag, a new word for many of us. It was for me. Deflocking, not defrocking, deflocking with an L. You might not have heard of it, but it's what social media refers to as tracking and in many cases damaging or vandalizing flock cameras. It's happening around the country as people express their displeasure with their surveillance and crime-fighting tool, and in some cases, they're doing it with vandalism. Covington had several of its cameras damaged in August, and Mill Creek is the latest department to get hit. If you're watching on our YouTube live video, I went up there and I shot video of this camera not too far from my house. Hey, what's that dangling underneath it? Oh, yeah, that's the wire that's been cut. So someone cut the wires on one of the cameras for Mill Creek over the last week. As I said, I noticed the wires dangling during a recent drive there on Seattle Hill Road. Mill Creek tells me this is the only camera that has been damaged and the repairs are pending. And Mill Creek was actually unaware that there is a kind of a concerted effort out there nationwide for people who are vandalizing these flock cameras. And they're the latest local city to be hit.
4: That's a nice camera you got on your phone.
0: Thank you. It's not a surveillance camera. Well, I mean, technically it is because I was surveilling the neighborhood. Just kind of an interesting thing, something we noticed. So just keep that in mind. I know the flock cameras come with a lot of comments on lots of sides on this, but damaging them or vandalizing them is a felony.
5: Yeah, quite a few were damaged in Bellevue a couple of weeks ago.
0: Yeah, too. So it's happening. And again, you know, there are ways to express your displeasure. I'm not sure vandalism is one. I'm not a big fan of vandalism. But it just hit Mill Creek, and they're working to fix that camera.
4: Okay, that's the main story on MyNorthwest.com right now. Your choke point, so check it out.
0: Yeah.
5: Two semi-truck crashes spilled produce and traffic delays in southeast Washington. In Benton County, a truck hauling apples slid off the road near Prosser. No injuries there. Near Pasco, a separate crash involving a semi carrying corn injured one person. Northbound Highway 395 faced extended closures for the cleanup.
4: A man from Concrete has pleaded guilty to raping a Mill Creek woman he met on Tinder. The Everett Herald reports Matthew Baird entered his plea Tuesday. He pleaded guilty to third-degree rape and second-degree assault. His sentencing is scheduled for December 2nd.
5: An Army soldier is going to prison for 2 years in connection with the 2024 sexual assault of an unconscious woman in a JBLM barracks building. 20-year-old Private First Class Callan Curiel was found guilty of indecent recording, but acquitted of sex assault and abuse charges, according to the Seattle Times. Two other soldiers were previously given sentences of 57 months and 75 months. A fourth soldier who was charged was acquitted in May.
4: The man accused of attacking two people with a machete at Seattle's Hinghay Park pleaded not guilty yesterday. O'Neill George Bygrave faces first and second degree assault charges in connection with the October 6th incident. Prosecutors say he repeatedly struck one victim on the ground. A judge denied his release request. His bail remains set at $500,000. Trial scheduled for December 3rd.
5: A Paulsbo man was found dead in Liberty Bay. Police say 59-year-old Damian Clark was found floating near the Port of Paulsbo docks Tuesday morning. Fire crews recovered his body from the water. No indications of foul play, but the circumstances surrounding his death are under investigation.
4: Seattle nurse is suing an Idaho sprout grower after allegedly contracting salmonella from contaminated broccoli sprouts. Kyra 7 TV's Madeline Audley spoke with the woman's attorney.
8: There were times where she could not work because of the type of work she does.
9: Those sprouts were eventually recalled, but they are now linked to 32 cases of salmonella across six states. It's not the first health issue the company has been linked to. And for Green Fresh Sprouts, had another salmonella outbreak back in 2011, and in 2014, they were connected to an E. coli outbreak. This lawsuit claims the company was negligent. We tried contacting them.
10: Your call cannot be completed as dialed.
9: But their two public phone numbers were disconnected.
5: A software glitch on Boeing 737 MAX is not considered a safety risk by the FAA, but pilots are raising concerns. According to the Seattle Times, the problem can disable automated vertical guidance during a second landing attempt, forcing pilots to reboot systems and reprogram their flight path. Boeing's working on a fix, but a permanent software update may not arrive until 2028.
4: At 6:23, we check traffic on the threes with Chris Sullivan.
0: And I'm continuing to look for a couple of different things through the fog in the Snohomish County area. First one, southbound 5, right at the main Marysville exit. I know there's something there, and the reason why we're still running about 5 or 6 minutes behind, about 22 minutes from Arlington down into Everett. And also, it looks like the far right lane may be blocked right south of 128th in South Everett. That's one of the reasons why we're backed up all the way to the Boeing freeway there. You add that to the normal stuff we have near Northgate, and we're close to an hour now already from Everett into Seattle, which is about 15 minutes slower than it should be. Everett to Bellevue is about 45, so behind schedule there by about 10. So not a great day start to our day. Looking at northbound I-5 in Nisqually, it looks like the left lane is partially blocked. Fire truck there right as you get to the Nisqually River Bridge. That's why we're up over 40 minutes, Olympia to Tacoma. A few brake lights up the hill to 18, and then Federal Way to Seattle's under 40. About 42 up the Valley Freeway, just some off and on braking here and there. The Renton S curves are starting to populate a little bit. Give yourself about 20 minutes to get you to Bellevue. Across the lake, though, we're fine. 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
4: Morning fog will burn off. Afternoon sun, high in the low 70s, low to mid 70s tomorrow for Friday. This weekend, showers return by Saturday. Right now, it's 51 downtown.
5: And coming up, big budget meeting in the Seattle City Council today. We'll hear more from Cairo News Radio's Luke Ducey. We'll also get to the opening bell report here on Seattle's Morning News.
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5: Good morning. It's 6:30. Seattle City Council members are pushing back on Mayor Katie Wilson's proposed budget.
4: They are questioning cuts to graffiti removal and the team that cleans up parks and clears homeless encampments. The mayor's office calls some of the cuts right-sizing, but council members want to know what that means for residents.
5: Cairo News Radio's Luke Ducey is digging into it and joins us live.
25: Some pretty strong reactions from City Council's budget committee yesterday on 3 areas of the mayor's proposed budget. Another loan for SDOT, cutting money to remove graffiti, and cutting money for the team that connects homeless people with services, removes trash, and clears out encampments in city parks. All right, the mayor's administration, including Parks and Rec, says the cuts won't change what they do day to day, but they are calling it right-sizing their budget, which made Councilmember Bob Kettle react pretty strongly.
26: Here's the point. Right-sizing? Yeah. Really?
25: He also criticized the mayor's office, saying they need to make hard choices by tightening the belt on spending across the city.
26: These are not hard choices. These are wrong choices, and we can see it every day on our streets.
25: In the mayor's budget, Seattle Parks would lose $1.45 million to remove and prevent graffiti. Last year, there was illegal graffiti on 30,000 city-owned properties. So far in 2026, the city's received more than 26,000 removal requests. Council members, including Deborah Juarez, were also miffed. The mayor's budget takes away $900,000 from the city's unified care team, which helps keep parks clean and homeless encampments out.
27: I'm really concerned about the UCT, the unified care team, and the reduction when we continue to experience issues of public safety in our parks, including the encampments, drug dealing, shootings, etc.
25: Then Marita Rivera, council member, took all of it. The graffiti reduction, the parks issue with the UCT team, and put it all together, and she took things a step further, especially when it comes to crime and drugs in city parks.
28: This mayor does not have a public safety plan. We have not seen what the plan is. There have been multiple shootings this weekend. Still no plan.
25: Finally, city councilors appeared reluctant to consider a new $63.5 million loan for SDOT because SDOT carries an average negative $41 million cash balance. I mean, that doesn't mean they're in a deficit. That's like you or me having assets like a house, but no cash for pizza tonight for the Seahawks game. A council member Rivera calls it a bailout and says SDOT underdelivers, so why give it to them? Council member Dan Strauss said SDOT still hasn't paid off a similar $25 million loan from 2020. Also, under the mayor's budget, SDOT would increase the commercial parking tax and street permit fees. Council is going to tackle the mayor's budget plan again today. See what they say tomorrow or today.
4: Do you see how Sully just brightens up when you start talking about transportation and funding? He has so much he wants to say, but he's also a professional.
5: He is?
25: Professional what? That was low-hanging fruit. He's the best.
5: 633, professional traffic guy. And he's taking a look through the fog this morning.
0: The amount of blood in my mouth from my biting my lip right now. Okay.
5: Pull it together.
0: We are looking at, through the fog, a couple of different issues. I'm going to start up in the Marysville area where we've been working with a crash on the right lane, which is really the exit lane to southbound 529. And that's one of the reasons why we're still seeing the brake lights kind of through Tulalip and through the core there. 25 minutes, Arlington to Everett is plus 10. Then we have this crash on the right lane right shoulder, right around 128th and South Everett, which has us backed up to the Boeing Freeway. And we're well over an hour already from Everett to Seattle or Bellevue. Those are 15-minute delays coming down from the north end, coming down from Everett. So that's not pleasant. Looking at northbound northbound 5 in Nisqually, the fire truck has moved on, so the left lane has reopened at the Nisqually River Bridge. Conked out car remains on the left shoulder, but we have a 45-minute trip up to Tacoma. That's about a 10-minute delay. And then you have a Federal Way to Seattle drive of about 45. Brake lights are right there at the Kent Des Moines Road and at the north end. I'm looking to see if we might have something by the Boeing Access Road that just popped up. Valley Freeway's okay, 45 minutes there, under 20, Renton to Bellevue, but we might have a new crash as well on eastbound 512 down South Hill. I'll be checking into that and give you more in 10. 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
4: Morning fog thick in places. It'll burn off for afternoon. Partly to mostly sunny skies. A high of 70 today. Tomorrow might be the last day of 70s in 2026. 73, the forecast high. Morning rain and showers on Saturday. Partly sunny on Sunday. Highs both days in the upper 50s to low 60s. Seattle right now, clouds, fog, 52.
8: From ABC News, Wall Street Now. Shares in Dell plunged 11% Wednesday as concerns grow that spending on artificial intelligence may be dampened by rising interest rates. Dell is a major producer of servers and other equipment used in the data centers that power AI. Netflix is going through its biggest round of layoffs since 2022. The streaming giant is cutting about 1,000 jobs, roughly 6% of its workforce. The reductions target several parts of the company, including tech, legal, and HR. The search for the next big thing in the restaurant industry's competitive chicken wings segment has Wingstop wandering down the candy aisle. The fast casual chain has collaborated with Mondelez International to create Sour Patch Kids flavored wings. Jim Ryan, ABC News.
4: Nope, not doing that.
5: I think I'll pass on that too.
4: Inflation costing American families an extra $250 per month now compared to this time last year, and more like $600 compared to 3 years ago. A lot of this driven by the spike in gas prices, but other day-to-day prices are going up as well. Here's ABC's Elizabeth Shelsey speaking with rancher Scott Belden from Oklahoma.
9: Belden tells us he voted for President Trump 3 times.
10: Any regrets about that vote?
11: No, I don't have regrets. The president has a lot to do with these fuel prices. And I think if he could back up, he's made some decisions that didn't go the way he thought they'd go. And now we're reaping the consequences of some of them decisions.
5: Well, on the heels of yesterday's release of the Consumer Price Index comes a look at the economic situation up the supply chain. The Producer Price Index offers a glimpse of what consumers will pay for goods and services in the near future. The Bureau of Labor Statistics this morning says the PPI soared 1.3% in September, more than double the consensus. Half the September increase in the index for final demand goods can be traced to the price of gas.
4: Washington's unemployment rate is down again, but there is a catch. The state rate fell to 4.8% in September, marking the third straight monthly decline. But Washington also lost an estimated 14,400 jobs, with government and education and health services taking the biggest hits. State economists say fewer people looking for work, also contributing to that lower unemployment rate.
5: If you bought generic prescription drugs between May of 2009 and December 2019, you may be getting some money back. Washington's part of a 45-state settlement with three generic drug manufacturers accused of inflating prices and reducing competition. Ascend Laboratories and Maine Pharma collectively will pay more than $1 million. Citron Pharma agreed to non-monetary terms after ceasing operations. Washington and Idaho also secured restitution for qualifying businesses. If you want to submit a claim, you can find a link to the story at MyNorthwest.com.
4: And taking a look at numbers on Wall Street right now, locally, you know, Getty Images declared bankruptcy the other day, or said it was preparing to do so. That stock is down 18% this morning. It's trading at 2 pennies a share. ClearSign Technologies also off by 8.5%, and Data.io down 5.5%. On Wall Street right now, kind of a mixed bag. The S&P 500 and NASDAQ both down 0.4% for the S&P, 1% for the NASDAQ. But the Dow is up. It's up 197 points. That's 0.4%.
5: 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As the days get darker and the weather turns, the Cairo 7 Pinpoint Weather team makes sure you know what's next. Their experience and tools mean a more accurate forecast. 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
4: Coming up, a murder case of a federal prosecutor remains cold 25 years after the killing. Cairo News Radio's James Lynch has more on today's cold case project.
5: And Sully, what's coming up in traffic?
0: Well, we do have a new crash to tell you about. Northbound I-5 at the Boeing Access Road, left general purpose lane block. We'll break it down next.
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4: Time to check traffic. We do that every 10 minutes, and Chris Sullivan has his eyes on the roads for us.
0: And we've had multiple crashes this morning around the Sound. It's super foggy out there in places. I'm going to start with the newest crash, and this one's on northbound I-5. It impacts the most amount of drivers at this particular moment. Right there by the Boeing Access Road, we have the left general purpose lane blocked, and we're backing up to the Duwamish Curve pretty quickly, and we've added about 10 minutes or more to our trip. So plan on about 45 to 50 minutes now from Federal Way to Seattle. Most, if not all of the braking is just right there, and it's about 10 minutes worth of slowing, so keep that in mind. Valley Freeway down to the west, to the east, looking pretty good, about 45 minutes there. The Renton S curves have started to heat up a little bit, 25 minutes though to Bellevue. I've been looking for a crash on eastbound 512 down South Hill. It looks like whatever we were dealing with there has taken care of itself. Now to the Olympia area, where we continue to work with this stall on northbound I-5 right at the Nisqually River Bridge. We had a fire truck there for a little bit that was blocking the left lane. Now the left lane is open, but there's an IRT truck with its flashers on right behind it. So still causing a pretty visual distraction backing up out of Lacey. 45 minutes from Olympia into Tacoma. Now coming down from the north end, a couple of different issues. The right lane is blocked on southbound I-5 right at the exit to 529. You can still get to 529, but that right lane, which is a merge on and then an exit only, there's a lot of merging going on right there. If you drive that that day at all, you know what I'm talking about. Right lane is blocked there. We're backed up to 116th now. Over 30 minutes to go from Arlington to Everett. That's plus 15. Then we've been working with a little crash south of 128th. Already well over an hour to go from Everett to Seattle or Bellevue. 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
5: We do have a dense fog advisory in effect, but once the fog lifts, it's going to be a gorgeous afternoon. Sunshine and 70 today. Tomorrow, how about 73? Not so much in the way of fog tomorrow. And then Saturday, we'll cool off to 62. See some rain in the morning, scattered showers for the afternoon. Sunday will dry out and see partly sunny skies. A high of only 59, though. Right now in Seattle, it's foggy and 52.
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4: 6:45, and it's time now for this week's Cold Case Project.
5: And James Lynch focuses on the murder of a prominent federal prosecutor. The investigation is still very active 25 years later.
1: Good morning, guys. Tom Wells was a veteran senior federal prosecutor here in Seattle. He had been for two decades when he was gunned down in his home on Queen Anne. That was 25 years ago this past weekend. Joining us now, Crime Stoppers of Puget Sound Executive Director Jim Fuda. Jim, you've been around, you've seen this case from the beginning. What can you tell us in terms of specifics about what happened here?
2: Well, yeah, I'd like to start with what type of person Tom was. Born in 52, graduated from Harvard Law School. He became a U.S. attorney in 1983 here in Seattle. He'd been in that position for almost two decades when he was killed in the evening hours of 2011, or shot in 2011 and died the next day. But he was a white-collar crime prosecutor and an avid advocate for gun control. So just prior to this happening, he had been prosecuting a helicopter company that had been taking Vietnam-era helicopters and turning them into civilian use, which was against federal standards. So the case fell apart months prior in 2001, and the company pled guilty to misdemeanor violations of FAA rules. And then it comes a few months later, Tom's in his basement office on Queen Anne at 10:40 p.m. And he's shot and left for dead. And like I said, died the next day.
1: Jim, it's not an easy thing to find where some of these federal prosecutors actually live because of the nature of what they do for a living. Their addresses, their phone numbers are typically kept private. Still, somebody found out where he lived. What would it take for somebody to actually find out where a federal prosecutor at this level actually lives?
2: Yeah, I totally agree. And look at this. This was 25 years ago. So we didn't have the resources then that there is now to locate people. So I guess there must have been some surveillance on him that followed him home. But we also heard about a letter that came in 2006 that knew that the wife was not home at this particular time. So that shows that there had been a continued surveillance on him at that particular time.
1: And still, no one has been caught in this case, but it has been a case that has been active and ongoing throughout the last 2.5 decades. Talk to me a little bit, Jim, if you can, about the resources that have gone in to trying to solve this case all the way up until today.
2: Yeah, like I said, there's the FBI, the Seattle Police Department, Department of Justice, and our King County Prosecutor's Office that are still involved in this. And they wanted to stress the point that they are actively working this, that this is not a cold case at this point. So they're getting some information together, and they feel that there's somebody is going to come forward that is maybe lesser involved. I mean, we're 25 years later. Statures have changed of people that might have been involved in something like this or have some information on this. And I think we should be getting a break in this, I would guess, sooner than later.
1: I would think so too, Jim, because as you always like to say, that there is somebody out there that knows what happened. The killer or killers have likely talked about it at some point over the past 2.5 decades, and there is a reward for any information that leads to an arrest and conviction.
2: Absolutely. And there's up to $2.5 million involved in this. So so somebody will most likely come forward with that price tag on it.
1: Exactly. I think one person I heard say that this is life-changing money. It's real money. And if somebody has that information, they can come forward and give that information and claim that $2.5 million. Jim, talk to us about where people can reach out with information.
2: Well, obviously the FBI has their hotline, but if somebody's more concerned, they can always call Crime Stoppers in Puget Sound, 1-800-222-TIPS, or download the free P3 Tips app, and we'll get that to the people that are investigating this.
1: All righty, Crime Stoppers of Puget Sound Executive Director Jim Fuda. Jim, thanks so much for joining us. We'll toss it back now to the studio.
4: It's 6:50 now. A federal raid this week on the home of Democratic Representative Ilhan Omar may be looking for information about her immigration history. And as News Nation Washington correspondent Tom Dempsey reports, the investigation is apparently just getting underway.
3: Right now, this investigation against Congresswoman Ilhan Omar appears to be growing. A source familiar with the matter telling News Nation that federal prosecutors have issued over a dozen subpoenas in this case, including against some of Omar's own family members, and her own phone was seized. But it's very important to note that Omar has not been charged with a crime yet in this case. And this all comes after federal agents searched Omar's home here in D.C. earlier this week. The investigation centers around whether Omar or her late father intentionally lied about Omar's birth date on an immigration paperwork. Omar was originally born in Somalia before her family fled the country due to civil war, and then allegedly spent years in a refugee camp in Kenya before coming to the United States. This case, though, has gotten a lot of attention, and it even came up during President Trump's rally in Arizona on Wednesday.
6: Ilhan Omar, who comes in from a ninth-rate country, it's not even third-rate, ninth-rate.
3: Omar has come out calling this case an abuse of power and saying it shows federal law enforcement being weaponized. She also says she's done nothing wrong. Democrats echoed those comments, but now even one Republican has joined the criticism. Former Congresswoman Marjorie Taylor Greene posted to X recently, writing, quote, "Me and Ilhan Omar are far apart policy-wise, but can someone tell me how pretending to get ready to deport Ilhan Omar is going to bring gas down under $2, make health insurance affordable, make a family's weekly grocery bill makes sense, and stop sending our beloved military off to fight another foreign war. People are so sick and tired of the BS." That's according to Marjorie Taylor Greene. But we will also note, too, that the U.S. attorney here in D.C., Jeanine Pirro, says several investigations related to Omar are now open, including one revolving around possible issues with financial disclosure. At the White House, I'm Tom Dempsey, News Nation.
5: 6:52, just ahead of our traffic. Hey, it's Thursday night football tonight. Seahawks, Denver. Seahawks return to Lumen Field October 25th, though, and we want to send you and three friends to be there in person. The Hawks take on the Kansas City Chiefs in one of the biggest matchups of the season. 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
4: 6:53 now. We check traffic every 10 minutes on the threes. How's the fog impacting traffic this morning, Sully?
0: Well, the fog isn't great. I mean, our visibility is next to nil in a lot of different places, but we've had a couple of different crashes, and we continue to work with them. Whether the fog was a factor or not, can't tell yet, but yeah, it is pretty nasty out there. I'm going to start with the drive out of the north end, where we continue to work with the right lane being blocked. It's the on-ramp from 528 that becomes the off-ramp to 529. If you know that area, that's a merging nightmare, always has been. Right lane is blocked there, and that's why we're backed up to before 116th, before the outlet mall. We've got about a 30-35 minute trip to get you down into Everett. We have a new crash to tell you about. This one is a southbound I-5 right as you get to 112th, just past the Boeing freeway. Can't tell which lane it's in because the cameras are obscured by trees, but that's another reason why we're up well over an hour and 10 minutes already to go from Everett to Seattle or Everett to Bellevue because of the brake lights there and in the normal suspect locations. And of course,
7: it's a reminder that yes, it doesn't get there very often. and only when it really has to.
0: We are busy, busy, busy. $15 already coming down out of Linwood. Looking at our crash on northbound I-5 right at the Boeing Access Road has us backed up 2 miles out of the Duwamish Curve. Right there, the left lane is blocked, and we're getting closer to 50 minutes to make it from Federal Way to Seattle. 45 up the Valley Freeway, Renton to Bellevue's 26, Olympia to Tacoma 45 as we continue to work with a stall in Nisqually. Kyra News Radio real-time traffic, I'm Chris Sullivan.
5: Fog this morning, sunshine for the afternoon, a high of 70, 73 in the sunshine tomorrow, and then the rain returns on Saturday. It's 53 in Seattle right now.
4: More of the day's headlines on the way. A woman is in custody after a shooting in an apartment complex in Puyallup. Kyra News Radio's Luke Ducey will have the latest.
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5: A domestic dispute in Tacoma turned deadly yesterday.
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5: ABC News, I'm Sherry Preston. We are spending more, and there's no sign prices are going to ease anytime soon. Retail sales jumping 0.8% in September compared to August. That's more than twice expectations. Also leaping the producer price index, tracking prices at the wholesale level up last month by the most in 4 years. Ukraine's president lamenting that his country is losing the U.S. as a partner, saying intelligence information and access to satellite guidance from Starlink for drones is being cut back.
18: Elon Musk says he did not restrict Ukraine's access to his Starlink network, which limited Ukraine's ability to fend off Russian attacks. Musk says the systems are controlled by the U.S. government. President Zelensky yesterday said he feels betrayed by the U.S. after President Trump agreed to buy Russian diesel.
5: ABC Sophie Flay, 8 states suing OpenAI, arguing its ChatGPT is harmful to users, including children. Sherry Preston, ABC News. Another elite school confronting allegations of sexual assault. This time it's alleged to have happened at an off-campus frat house near the University of Chicago. Police investigating a woman's claims that men were cheering outside a bathroom door while she was being assaulted.
20: Video posted online shows a witness who later reported the alleged attack to police chasing someone she believed was responsible.
30: He assaulted my friend in the bathroom frat party. You can record all the I walk in there.
20: The alleged victim reported to police she was drinking and dancing this past weekend at the A.E. Pie House just off campus at the University of Chicago. According to a police report, a young man on the dance floor repeatedly asked her to accompany him. She refused each request. She said the man followed her into a bathroom where she lost consciousness.
5: ABC's Aaron Katursky. The Vatican says Pope Leo's lung has recovered well from surgery to remove a cancerous nodule and that he has resumed working from his hospital room. Sherry Preston, ABC News.
4: 7:02, here's what's happening.
5: Pierce County deputies say a woman shot her boyfriend at a Puyallup apartment last night. So Luke Ducey will have the details.
4: Gunman who killed a gas station clerk near Seattle Center remains at large. A customer found the clerk Tuesday morning and called 911.
5: The Seattle Times reports masked immigration agents arrested a man across from a North Seattle elementary school Tuesday. Staff moved families to safety.
4: Washington's unemployment rate has fallen to 4.8%, but the state lost roughly 15,000 jobs in September.
5: It's now 7:03. That's time for a check on traffic. We do that every 10 minutes. Very foggy morning. Chris Sullivan, what's up?
0: Yeah, fog isn't the issue anymore. We've got massive crashes all over the board, and this one's brand new. Basically, all of South Bellevue is locked up right now. There's a crash on the ramps to Bellevue Way, to and from. You cannot use any of them, off ramps, on ramps. So this is impacting 405, I-90, and Bellevue Way in both and all directions. So if that's where you're going, stick with the main line, find another way. But details are sketchy. I can't quite tell from the cameras, but it's impacting all three of those different roadways. But it appears to be on the Bellevue Way ramps. So that's the issue there. Now to northbound I-5, where we have about a 3-mile backup coming out of South Center because of this crash at the Boeing Access Road. Northbound 5, the HOV lane now and the left general purpose lane are blocked. We have about an hour drive from Federal Way to Seattle. That 15-minute delay all right there. Coming down from the north end, we have this crash in Marysville that has cleared. And then we have this new crash in the left lane, southbound I-5, right as you get past 526 in the Boeing freeway area there, South Everett. We've got a pretty sizable backup there, too. We're at an hour and 15 minutes already from Everett to Seattle or Bellevue. Those are 20 to 25 minute delays over what you expected. Olympia to Tacoma, 15 to 20 minutes behind schedule because of a crash at the Nisqually River Bridge. Most of Pierce County, though, is okay. The Valley Freeway running about 50 minutes. Renton to Bellevue is not bad till you get up to that Bellevue Way situation at about 25 minutes. 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
4: 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I'm Charlie Harger with Amanda Factor.
5: A shooting inside a Puyallup apartment last night sent one man to the hospital and a woman is now in custody.
4: Also, a 14-year-old was arrested in Buckley after he was accused of threatening to shoot up his high school.
5: Cairo News Radio's Luke Ducey is here with those stories from Pierce County.
1: There were four children inside that apartment in Puyallup around 7 p.m. last night, according to investigators. Deputies say a woman called 911 and said her boyfriend had been shot. When deputies got there, they say they figured out the woman shot her boyfriend and she was arrested. This happened inside an apartment just off of 112th Street East near Canyon Road. The victim is expected to survive. No word on what led up to that shooting or where the kids are now. Wednesday morning, deputies raced to White River High School in Buckley after getting reports that a 14-year-old showed a gun to his classmates at a school bus stop, then got on board the bus. Deputies say the teenager threatened to shoot up the school. When the bus got to school, deputies were there waiting for him. The school was in lockdown as well. They determined, though, the teen never did have a gun, but they say they established probable cause for felony threats. He was taken to a juvenile detention facility. The investigation continues today.
4: Luke Ducey reporting live. It's 7:05.
5: The teenager accused of killing his family in their Fall City home will be tried in adult court. A juvenile court judge made that decision yesterday afternoon, and Cairo News Radio's James Lynch was there.
2: The decision comes after what is known as a decline hearing, where prosecutors asked that the case be moved from juvenile to adult court. Judge Veronica Galvan considered many factors before making her decision, such as the nature of the crime and public safety, as well as his mental state and strict upbringing.
3: Should a conviction occur, the adult system is better positioned to craft an individualized plan that addresses public safety concerns while meeting the respondent's long-term therapeutic needs. Accordingly, the state's motion to decline juvenile jurisdiction is granted.
2: Exactly when the trial will begin is still undetermined. James Lynch, Cairo News Radio.
4: We're now hearing from the man who found a Seattle gas station clerk shot to death Tuesday morning.
6: Fred Forrest walked into the 76 station near Seattle Center not long after the gunfire.
7: Get my coffee, and I'm waiting. And then I see a stool was tipped over. That was a bad sign.
6: Forrest tells Cairo 7 TV he walked behind the counter and saw money on the ground, as well as blood and the clerk.
7: He was gone.
6: Forrest called 911 and police were there within minutes. Frank Lindsay, Cairo News Radio.
4: The shooter has not been caught.
5: Today, Olympia families will have a chance again to weigh in on potential school closures. We get more from Cairo 7 TV's Lindsay Sheldon.
8: The Olympia School District is proposing to close three schools, McKinney Elementary, L.P. Brown Elementary, and Madison Elementary. The superintendent says the consolidations could save the district about $3.1 million a year. So the community will have the chance to share feedback tonight at L.P. Brown.
5: There will be another meeting at Madison Elementary on Monday. Both begin at 6 p.m.
4: Sports headlines. The Seahawks visit Denver tonight. Thursday night football kickoff 5:15. Pregame starts at 2 here on Cairo News Radio. Jackson Smith and Jigba is cleared to play after a light ankle injury. Linebacker Drake Thomas is out.
5: Dallas beat the Sounders 1-0 last night, ending Seattle's four-game winning streak. The Sounders host Montreal on Saturday.
4: The Kraken visit Tampa Bay today, looking for their fourth straight win. They beat Philadelphia 3-2 in a shootout Tuesday.
5: Storm guard Flauje Johnson made the WNBA's all-rookie team yesterday. She averaged nearly 15 points in her first season.
4: The Mariners' second baseman in the running for a goal. Glove.
13: Holy smokes, what a play by Young.
4: Cole Young, named a finalist yesterday. He led the American League second baseman in defensive runs saved, putouts, and assists. The winners will be announced November 1st on ESPN.
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5: 7:09, it's Thursday, October 15th. It's a blue Thursday.
4: Well, kind of a foggy blue Thursday.
5: That too. How are you feeling about the game?
4: I am nervous. I am hopeful that they have worked some of the kinks out after Sunday's heartbreaking loss.
5: Turnovers. No turnovers. Yeah, David, no turnovers. How are you feeling about the game?
21: I'm guarded, but I'm feeling pretty optimistic. I think they, especially on a short week, I think This team's going to shake it off and come out and play their best ball.
4: And looking forward to the uniforms tonight. They'll be the throwbacks from the 80s.
5: Yeah. We're going to find out how G. Scott's feeling coming up at 7:45 with his keys to a Seahawks win.
4: And in the next hour as well, we'll have some new data showing U.S. military strikes on drug cartel boats not helping cut down on illegal drug imports into the country. We'll dive into that with ABC's Brad Garrett.
5: How about the 7:35 commentary?
4: How about we put a shot clock on building permits in this state? Maybe make affordable housing a little bit more quick. We'll explain at 7:35.
5: And how about traffic, Sully? It's becoming a mess quickly.
0: No, it's ugly out there. We have crashes impacting multiple freeways in big ways. I-5, 405, I-90, all caught up in this. We'll break it down next.
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5: 7:12 now, time to check in with Cairo 7 pinpoint meteorologist Rebecca Stevenson. Rebecca, maybe we can start writing excuse notes for people to leave work early today for this sunshine. We're not going to get many more days in the 70s, huh?
6: You know what? We're probably not, but we're going to get at least into the 60s, it looks like, next week. Every day that we keep looking at these weather models, they start drying days out that look like they were soggy coming up. So, not too bad. And this morning, though, boy, the fog is an issue. It is thick, and it's taken visibilities down less than a tenth of a mile. So many spots around the sound. Dense fog advisory expires at 9 a.m., but some spots could take a little bit to really clear out completely. We will get to the sunshine. We should have some absences okay notes written for the afternoon because it'll be sunny and around 70. Clear skies continue into start Friday, and that looks like an even warmer day in the low to mid 70s. So I think we should all just take the day off,
5: yeah,
6: watch the Seahawks, and enjoy Friday off, too.
7: I'm in. Okay.
5: Right now in Seattle, it's cloudy, it's foggy, it's 51.
7: 7:13 after this morning's commute, I think a lot of people are going to want to just take the day off.
8: Yeah, a lot of people stuck in traffic right now might not make it to kickoff. It's not that bad, but it's close. So right now what we have is we've got a nasty crash on the Bellevue Way on-off ramps. All access to Bellevue Way on and off the I-90 is blocked at this point for a crash that's being investigated by Bellevue Police. So this is not only impacting Bellevue Way and Bellevue itself. We now have both directions of I-90 caught up in this, and we have both directions of 405 caught up in this. So two freeways and one major commuting route out of Bellevue is all caught up because of this crash, and this looks long term. Now to our other issues, because you think that's bad. We've got 30-minute delays coming out of the north end. It's an hour and 40 minutes or more to make it from Everett to Seattle or Everett to Bellevue because of this crash we have in South Everett right there after 526. The left lane is blocked, and we're bumper to bumper all the way back almost into downtown Bellevue. Downtown Everett. We add that to the normal stuff, and as I said, hour and 40-minute trips, Everett to Seattle or Everett to Bellevue. About an hour and 15-minute trip, a 25 to 30-minute delay on northbound I-5 because of this crash we have at the Boeing Access Road, which has the HOV lane and left general purpose lane blocked. We're backed up 4.5 miles all the way through South Center and starting to marry up with some of the slowing out of the Kent Des Moines Road. Looking at the Valley Freeway, it's at 50 minutes. Renton to Bellevue's up at 45 because of all that slowing we have into Factoria driving right to I-90. So it is an ugly, ugly day. One of the worst we've seen in a while. 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
2: 7:15 now. There have been a massive number of drone and aircraft attacks over the last year and a half on boats that the U.S. military believe are trying to traffic drugs into the United States.
3: Now, there's some new information about the amount of illegal drugs being brought into the country, and frankly, the numbers are pretty shocking.
2: Let's break it all down with ABC News crime and terrorism analyst Brad Garrick. Good morning, Brad. How many vessels has the military blown apart in the past year or so?
4: Well, it's upwards of over 20, I think. But you know, you have to be realistic about what blowing up a boat can actually do as far as the unbelievable amount of, for example, cocaine Colombia gets out of the their country, both to the U.S. and to Europe, that hitting a few boats. When the administration started doing this, some of us scratched our heads like, well, okay, but that's not going to really have much of a dent into the drug distribution network, only because it's so diverse, from freighters to planes to submarines. They do use these go boats that the military have been blowing up. But, you know, the other interesting thing is they've never shown us proof that there were drugs on those boats. I'm going to take their word for it that there were. But even if that's true, it's just a minuscule amount of drugs that would get out of a place like Colombia, headed, you know, to probably another direction, not to the U.S. anyway, to Portugal or some other place where it would be offloaded and eventually would end up here or in Europe.
3: How does the U.S. identify a boat they think would be carrying drugs?
4: I suppose through intelligence. In other words, does the CIA, does somebody else through a source, through an intercept, say that boat A going in a particular direction at a particular time is loaded up with, let's say, cocaine or fentanyl or whatever it might be? It would, you know, it's like everything else, man. That's all driven by what intel you actually have.
2: Brad, how do drugs get into the country if it's not necessarily these boats?
4: So it gets into it a number of ways. For example, and there's a belief because of us going after these boats, they've even altered how they use these boats, which I think is probably true. But the point being, let's go through, there's a gazillion ways, but three or four. They've even developed apparently a sealed device that they can bolt to the hull of a freighter below the waterline. So it's actually hauling cocaine, not inside the boat. So if the boat gets searched, you're not going to find what's bolted. And then at some point, at some transit point, the cartel have people in diving suits, obviously, go in and unhook it, bring it up, and then move it to another location. I mean, that combined with, you know, the ability to secrete drugs in legitimate items. And you're talking about, you can imagine how much in product, in agriculture, in fill in the blank that's moved around the world every day. They've gotten really ingenious. Apparently, they even can hide it in cement now, if it gives you any thoughts about that. So I'm suggesting that they're ingenious, and they're going to continue to work around us the best they can. I mean, drug enforcement is a daunting task, and what you can do is disrupt it. You're not going to stop it, but you got to really try to disrupt it.
3: Brad, are we primarily talking about cocaine?
4: Well, I think if you use the Colombia scenario, yes. But there's, I mean, let's just switch to the Mexican cartels. Obviously, a lot or most of the fentanyl that gets into this country, I think the stats would support this, come through Mexico. And so they also have figured out ingenious ways to work around the DEA.
2: Oh, sounds like we had Brad cut out there. That is ABC's Brad Garrick joining us on Seattle's Morning News. A stuck car leads to a DUI arrest in Kitsap County. Deputies say the vehicle was high-centered on a curb with the engine running and wheels spinning Monday night outside the Silverdale Mall.
5: Put your car in park and turn it off.
2: behind the wheel. They found the driver slumped over. Narcotics and a handgun was found inside the vehicle. The 36-year-old Bremerton man was booked into the Kitsap County Jail.
3: It's now 7:20. Cornell University's Faculty Senate debated a no-confidence resolution against the administration yesterday, but didn't vote. News Nation's Mills Hayes reports it's all over the school's handling of accusations of rape against members of a fraternity.
5: That Faculty Senate meeting stretched past its 2 hours on Wednesday, with faculty describing a sharp divide over what to do next. Cornell's president, Michael Kotlikoff, addressed faculty, and he took questions before the no-confidence debate started. The university's president mostly defended his response and the steps Cornell has taken since the lawsuit was filed, like temporarily canceling frat parties at Cornell. Some faculty afterwards, though, they said that is not enough, as they call for systemic change.
6: It's been 2 years since the alleged gang rape, and the administration is only announcing some measures now. And I believe these measures are designed to point fingers at others. The administration has yet to take responsibility for anything.
5: Cornell's president also said in yesterday's meeting the university is carefully studying whether it should ban fraternities altogether, something alumni and some students are reportedly split on. The faculty senate is split on when to vote on this no confidence resolution. Some faculty said yesterday they want to wait for the university's independent review. A full vote is not expected before next month. Brooke Schaefer, News Nation.
2: Boeing 737 MAX has a software flaw that regulators say isn't a safety threat, but pilots warn it adds pressure at a critical moment. Seattle Times reports a glitch can force crews to reset flight systems after a missed landing. Boeing says pilots can manage the problem. Critics say the added workload raises concerns as the FAA considers certification of new MAX models.
3: Well, forget the classic roommate setup. More young adults in Seattle are going solo. U.S. Census data shows the share of 18 to 34-year-olds living alone jumped from 19% in 2019 to 27% in 2024. Seattle now ranks second among the nation's 50 largest cities for young adults living alone. According to Apartment List, the median rent for a one-bedroom apartment is about $1,950 a month.
2: You could be 27% of 34-year-olds are living alone, according to this study?
3: 18 to 34.
2: Okay.
3: Yeah.
2: 7:23 now. We check traffic on the threes. And Sully, this is the messiest commute in a long time.
7: Yeah, no route is really not being touched by our accidents out there, with maybe the exception of 167. So let's try to keep that thing going. But right now, let's start with, we've got 30, 40-minute delays for a lot of people. So let's just start with that, huh, shall we? Doesn't that sound fun? Okay, let's start with the 30 to 40-minute delay we have on southbound I-5, trying to get from to Seattle or Bellevue. That drive is getting closer to an hour and 50 minutes now because of this, not only the normal stuff we have away from Linwood, but we have this crash impacting the left lane on southbound 5 right there at 526, the Boeing Freeway. Pretty nasty looking crash, a lot of activity around it. We're backed up all the way to Highway 2 into the Everett area. So it's going to take you about an hour and 50 from Everett to Seattle or Bellevue. That means if you're leaving right now, you're not going to make it to your destination until about 9 o'clock, 9:15. So that's the reality there. Coming the other direction, hour and 20-minute drive from Federal Way to Seattle. That 30-minute delay, all from South Center up to this crash at the Boeing Access Road, still has the HOV lane and the left general purpose lane blocked. So massive delays there. Valley Freeway, as I said, doing okay at about 50 minutes. Rented to Bellevue is close to 50 now. The reason? All the brake lights we have approaching I-90. Here's what's going on there. We have all access to and from the Bellevue Way blocked for a crash right now, and that's impacting the northbound 405 exits to westbound 90. That's impacting eastbound 90 trying to get into Bellevue. That's impacting southbound 405 trying to get to Seattle. So all of those corridors right there at Bellevue Way, all looking at 15 or so minute delays. And of course, Bellevue Way isn't accessible at this point. Looking at the drive from Olympia to Tacoma, it's running behind schedule by about 10 minutes. Earlier crash in Nisqually. So this is one of the worst drives we've had in a long time. This report brought to you by Seattle Sports. 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
3: Our forecast, fog this morning, sunshine for the afternoon. We're headed for a high of 70, 73 in the sunshine for your Friday tomorrow, and then rain returns on Saturday. 53 in Seattle right now.
2: Coming up in the 735 commentary, we have a housing issue in our state, and the solution starts with permit timing. I'll talk about that at 735.
3: And a big budget meeting in the Seattle City Council. We'll hear more on that from Cairo News Radio's Luke Ducey.
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3: Good morning. It's 7:31. There is breaking news. President Donald Trump has just announced the execution of Fort Hood shooter Nidal Hassan will not be live streamed. According to CNN, he reversed course on his administration's plan to broadcast the first public execution in the U.S. in nearly a century.
2: This comes just a week after Trump said he absolutely approved of the live stream plan, which Defense Secretary Pete Hegseth announced last week. The execution is scheduled to take place December 3rd.
3: There are some strong reactions from Seattle City Council members as the city's budget committee unpacks Mayor Katie Wilson's proposed budget.
2: They're questioning cuts to graffiti removal, cuts to the team that clean up parks and clears homeless encampments, and a proposed new loan for the Seattle Department of Transportation.
3: We get more on this from Cairo News Radio's Luke Ducey.
4: When the mayor unveiled her budget proposal a couple of weeks ago, she said there would be a lot of belt tightening. Well, yesterday, City Councilmember Bob Kettle called it something else.
5: That's what we're dealing with. This is the unfund budget. Half decade ago, we had the defund budget. Today, we have the unfund budget. And this is what we're seeing here. This is like a perfect example.
4: On graffiti, for example, under the mayor's budget, Seattle Parks and Rec would lose $1.45 million to remove and prevent graffiti. Parks and Rec says they'll still be able to tackle graffiti with their Graffiti Ranger team. So far this year, they've received some 26,000 removal requests. But staff told city council members,
6: Seattle Parks and Recreation will have a significantly reduced ability to address graffiti on private property.
4: And that includes restaurants and stores. City council members, including Deborah Juarez, also seemed pretty miffed that the mayor's budget takes away $900,000 from the city's Unified Care Team, which helps clean parks and clear homeless encampments.
7: I'm really concerned about the UCT, the Unified Care Team, and the reduction when we continue to experience issues of public safety in our parks, including the encampments, drug dealing, shootings, etc.
4: And then Maritza Rivera took things a step further.
9: This mayor does not have a public safety plan. We have not seen what the plan is. There have been multiple shootings this weekend. Still no plan.
4: Finally, council members appeared reluctant to consider a new $63.5 million loan for SDOT, partly because SDOT carries an average negative $41 million cash balance. Councilmember Rivera called the loan a bailout and said SDOT underdelivers, so why should we give it to him? Councilmember Dan Strauss said SDOT still hasn't paid off a similar $25 million loan from 2020. Also, under the mayor's budget, SDOT would increase the commercial parking taxes and street permit fees. Councilmember Kettle summing up his feelings on the mayor's office's need to make hard choices when it comes to cuts.
5: These are not hard choices. These are wrong choices. And we can see it every day on our streets.
4: A lot of the cuts the mayor is proposing are programs that were being tried out. So if they are cut, then they go away for good.
2: Luke Charlie Ducey, Amanda. Reporting live, 7:34 now.
3: That's time for a check on traffic. We have a major problem this morning. Chris Sullivan.
10: And it's going to stay with us for a while, and it's taken a sad turn. This is a fatal crash investigation we are dealing with on Bellevue Way in South Bellevue. It happened right around Southeast 30th there in Bellevue. But what this has done is it has blocked all access to Bellevue Way. Both on and off ramps from I-90 at this point are closed. That has been in flux a little bit off and on, but if you're planning on using I-90 in either direction to get off at Bellevue Way, you need an alternate. And what this has done is created pretty sizable backup on both north and southbound 405 approaching I-90 and created a really long backup on eastbound 90 trying to get over to Bellevue. We're backed up all the way from the middle of the Mercer Island area all the way over. So plan on at least a 25-minute delay getting from Seattle over to Bellevue on I-90. This has also created about a 50-minute drive from Renton to Bellevue because of all that slowing at the north end. Spillover onto the Valley Freeway has created about a 55-minute trip now from Puyallup to Renton. Some improvement, but not in the travel time. Northbound I-5, there's crash we've been dealing with at the Boeing Access Road. The HOV lane remains blocked, but left lane has reopened. 7-mile backup, 30-minute delay, hour and 20 minutes from Federal Way to Seattle. Still up at about an hour and 40 minutes from Everett to Seattle or Bellevue. 30-minute delays for you guys. Bumper to bumper from SR2 all the way down past the scene of this crash at 112th, and then the normal stuff the rest of the way. And because of that, you've got about a 20-minute delay getting across the trestle as well. It's rough. 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
3: Our forecast has thick fog in areas this morning. It'll be sunny later and warm, 74 today, up to 73 tomorrow, nice and sunny. And then Saturday, here come the showers again. We'll see more steady rain in the morning, tapering off to showers for the afternoon, 62, but drying out on Sunday. Right now it's 53 in Seattle.
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2: Time for the 735 commentary. In Phoenix, a builder who wants to put up new homes gets a permit in about 6 weeks. In Seattle, it takes about 8 months. 6 weeks in Phoenix, 8 months in Seattle. That comes from economists who looked at more than a million building permits in 60 cities. And it goes a long way toward explaining what I hear from people in their 20s and their 30s. They've done the math on buying a home around here, and plenty of them have decided it's not going to happen. Some are already shopping for another state. Phoenix, maybe. The math backs them up. The median Seattle home sold for about $855,000 last month. At today's mortgage rates, that's more than $5,000 a month. And we're building a lot less. Builders around Seattle, Tacoma, and Bellevue pulled permits for about 40% fewer homes last year than they did during the boom a few years back. The Competitive Enterprise Institute, a free market think tank, has a fix. Put housing permits on a shot clock. Before 1954, NBA teams with a lead could just dribble out the clock. The games were long and miserable. So the league added a 24-second shot clock, and scoring jumped the very next season. Same idea at the permit counter. The rules for what gets approved don't change. Government just has to decide on time. In the toughest version of this, you miss the deadline and the permit is automatically approved. CEI isn't naive about this either. If you set the clock too tight, permit offices might just start saying no to beat the buzzer. CEI's Steve Swedberg calls that a denial by deadline. He says a good shot clock has to guard against it. Then came a surprise ally on the left. Derek Thompson co-wrote Abundance. This is a book about how liberals got very good at spending money and very bad at building things. And he's using the same basketball metaphor. He calls it shot clock liberalism. His pitch is you take the principles of liberalism, but you do it faster. Some progressives won't love that because it takes tools away from neighborhood groups that stall projects. But conservatives and moderates have pushed to cut red tape for years. An idea that splits the left and pulls in the middle might actually pass around here. And it's already catching on. In Texas, if the permitting offices miss the deadline on some projects, well, those projects get automatically approved. California and Georgia have clocks of their own. Even New York City's Democratic Socialist Mayor Zoran Mamdani now pre-approves this sort of thing. What he does is he pre-approves affordable housing builders for city land. Washington has a start. A 2023 law gives cities deadlines, and if they miss one, they may have to refund part of the review fee. That's a nice gesture. For a builder paying interest on land every month on a project that just sits in a queue, it's a start. But a partial fee refund is pocket change. It doesn't create urgency at the permit counter. So a real shot clock would. A few ways we could give ours teeth around here. If you miss a deadline on a code-compliant housing project and it's deemed approved, just like in Texas, if a city can't find a problem in time, the builder gets to build. Or let the builder hire a state-certified private reviewer to finish the job. Florida already allows private inspectors. And Steel Mom Donnie's idea. Have cities pre-approve builders and building plans so a starter home or a fourplex that matches a plan the city already signed off on goes straight to the front of the line. These ideas have backers at free market think tanks and inside the Democratic tent. That gives moderates in both parties cover to build it together. Young people I talk to aren't asking for a handout. They're asking for a fair shot at a home in a place they call home. And a part of that means building more and building faster. Phoenix gets it done in 6 weeks. Start the clock. And that's a 735 commentary. Weigh in at the Muckleshoot Casino and Resort. Text line 888-973-5476.
3: It's 740. Coming up, G. Scott has three keys to a Seahawks victory tonight against the Broncos. And Sully, we have a major issue this morning on the east side.
10: Well, we've had multiple issues. We are working with a fatal crash on in the Bellevue Way area right now. And then we've also had this major crash up in the Everett area. So we'll talk about it next.
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2: 7:43 now. We check traffic on the threes. 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
10: Okay, we've got multiple 7-8 mile backups and 30 to 40 minute delays to deal with. We'll get to the first one, South Everett, going from basically the Snohomish River Bridge north of Marine View Drive. It's bumper to bumper all the way down to 112th south of 526. This is for a long-term crash that had the left lane blocked until just a couple of minutes ago. You add that to the normal stuff we have the rest of the way down, and I'd probably plan on 2 hours to make it from Everett to Seattle or Everett to Bellevue, probably about 45 minutes longer than you might have expected. The other spot that's running 30 to 35 minutes behind schedule, northbound I-5, because of the 7 mile backup we have from the Kent Des Moines Road all the way up to the Boeing Access Road. The crash there that had blocked the HOV lane and the left general purpose lane has just cleared. damage done, though. Hour and 25 minutes, Federal Way to Seattle, with more than an hour of that away from South Center. And 509 northbound, bumper to bumper all the way out of Burien as people are looking for ways away. It is just not moving. Now to the other issue, which is impacting multiple freeways. This is a crash, a fatal crash investigation now on Bellevue Way in the Bellevue area. All access to and from Bellevue Way in both directions is canceled right now. You can't use it. What that's done is created a backup all the way across Mercer Island on eastbound I-90. Northbound 405 caught up into this. Southbound 405 caught up into this. Westbound I-90 caught up in this. So two different freeways and the highway there caught up in that. You're going to need close to an hour to go from Renton to Bellevue. That is about a 20-minute delay. 405 southbound also running about 20 minutes behind schedule as you're trying to tie into 405. This is by far the worst commute we've had in months. 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
3: Dealing with pretty thick fog this morning. There is a dense fog advisory in effect. Sunshine by afternoon, though. We're headed for a high of 70. Overnight low in the low 50s. So warm tomorrow with lots of sunshine and 73. Could be the last 70s of the year. For Saturday, look for some rain to move in. Scattered showers by afternoon and 62. And drying out on Sunday, partly sunny. A high of only 59. Right now it's 53 in Seattle.
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2: Well, look who it is. 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
0: You down with APP?
2: You know me.
0: Hey, good morning, y'all. Hey, big Thursday night football game. I got to be honest, it's going to be the Denver Broncos versus Seattle Seahawks. I love Thursday night games for other football teams. I can't stand Thursday night for the team that I love. Because after an emotional and physical game this past Sunday, which seemed like it was just 5 minutes ago, the Seahawks are getting ready to play tonight against the Denver Broncos. And I'm going to go over three keys to this game. But before I get into the keys, I'm going to tell y'all right now, I don't care what the offenses looked like with the Denver Broncos lately. They can still get it done. Sean Payton, their head coach, just took over play calling again. So they can get it done. Now, here we go. Number one, you got to run the football. You got to do it really well. And that's kind of been a point of concern this season. And it's not all the blame on the running backs. The offensive line has to play better. They have not been up to par this season. In this last game, I would say of all the games, it was probably looked their worst. So the go ahead.
2: We don't have Charbonnet for this game.
0: No.
2: What about Price? Is he?
0: No.
2: Okay, so this is going to be like Emmanuel Wilson.
0: It's going to be Emmanuel Wilson, which, you know, I got to tell you, outside of that fumble last week with Emmanuel Wilson, he has still been pretty good. He's been consistent. So they need to run the ball well, and especially when you're on the road, time of possession is very important. So running the ball, you get to control the clock, keep your own defense off the field for a little bit of time. Number two, well, that's simple. Protect the football, right? No turnovers. You got to win that turnover battle. You had four turnovers against the Niners. That can't happen against the Denver Broncos. Do not turn the ball over. Protect the football. And that goes for the running backs not fumbling. And that goes for Sam Darnold not throwing interceptions, right? Sam Darnold was sacked 5 times last week against the Niners. And number three, it's real simple. The defensive ends are going to have to get after the quarterback, and they're going to have to rush really well. Put some pressure on Bo Nix. I like Bo Nix as a quarterback. Some people don't, but I think Bo Nix is a really good quarterback in an offense that's run by Sean Payton. So they're going to have to definitely put some pressure on him. again to help win the turnover battle.
3: On the Thursday night deal, Sam Darnold himself said he was excited to play Thursday night just to get that Sunday mess behind everybody.
0: Well, I'm glad he said that. And I'm sure that's the case. I'm sure that they all want to hurry up and get it done. This is a big game. And the reason why it's a big game is on the road, right? I think the Denver Broncos are a very good team defensively for sure. They're really good up front. But after this, it really gets going, right? Like you're talking about after this game, jeez, Thursday night, next Sunday, you got the Kansas City Chiefs coming to town. And then the next week after that, you got Monday Night Football and the Chicago Bears. And the next week after that, you got the Arizona Cardinals, which I know Arizona Cardinals aren't very good, but they're still a division rival, division game. So yeah, these games are pretty tough. So I need to reprioritize my life. I'm way too old to be nervous about a game that I'm not playing in. I'm not running in. I'm not getting tackled or nothing. I was like this before the Niners game, even before I went down on the field. I'm like, man, what is wrong with me? Why am I nervous before football games?
2: I'm not an expert like you, but Sam Darnold just doesn't seem right. Past couple games, and I know he was out for 2 weeks with that glute injury, but man, when's he going to start getting back into form?
0: When that run game is solid, that offense is predicated on things being solid with the run game. The offensive coordinator, they kind of run the same offense that they kind of had last year with Clint Kubiak. They're all kind of in that Mike Shanahan tree, right? Kyle Shanahan's the head coach down there. They're all that offense is similar, but you need the run game for everything to balance out, or there that way you're just dependent on just a quarterback. Last season, you guys saw how well Sam Darnold did, right? Well, Sam Darnold did well. Why? Because of the run game. Everything. See, that's the thing about football. Everything kind of connects a little bit. It's kind of like a puzzle. When last time you guys done a puzzle, by the way?
3: Oh, years.
0: I think I was in grade school.
3: Yeah, probably.
0: Last time I did a puzzle.
6: I'll do it on they have apps that are like puzzle games. I'll do that sometimes. Yeah. But I did want to say, I think, you know, you're bringing up a lot of concerns and obviously I think the run game is important. What is nice, and hopefully this works in Sam Darnold's favor, is I think Denver, they're down at least one of their star cornerback in their backfield. Mm-hmm. Hoping maybe JSN can take advantage of that. So there might be some options for Sam to get the ball out quick, hopefully, right?
0: Yes. And in order for to be able to take advantage of that, right? And that's a very good point that you brought that up. Yes, they are missing their DBs. But in order for that to happen, the run game has to do well. Because if the run game doesn't do well, then Denver Broncos don't have to have an extra person down in the box, down there. So, because they're like, oh, the run game's not good today. We can go ahead and max protect. So the run game goes well. You got to bring somebody inside and then get busy with JSN. And, oh, JSN's definitely going to have to need some help with the other wide receivers too.
3: You want to hear my key to the game?
0: Huh?
3: Wear the throwback unis.
0: Hey.
3: Looking good.
0: Going against Paul. I call the Denver Broncos Paul Holden's ponies.
3: I heard that yesterday and just about drove off the road. Paul Holden's ponies.
2: 1986, I had the felt banner inside my bedroom. I was in fifth, sixth grade. Bronco Busters. I cannot stand the Broncos.
3: All right, G.
2: Long time.
3: You may be excused.
0: See ya.
2: Thanks. We need to check in with Sully. We have some major issues on the road.
17: Yeah, we've got 40-minute delays on most of our freeways at this point. I'm going to start with the drive out of the north end, close to 2 hours to make the drive from Everett to Seattle or Everett to Bellevue because of the 7-mile backup we have approaching this crash we had near the Boeing freeway there, right near 112. The left lane had been blocked for a very long time. Then you have the normal stuff. The trestle's caught up in that now. Northbound I-5 trying to get better but still running 35 minutes behind schedule. Federal Way to Seattle at an hour and 25 to an hour and a half because of this crash blocking two lanes we had at the Boeing Access Road. 509-99 caught up in this. Now southbound 405 is as well. You're driving right into that backup, as is northbound 167 as we are bumper to bumper from 212th and Kent. You're driving right up into that backup. So now three freeways caught up in that crash. Northbound 405 from Renton to Bellevue. We continue to struggle with about a 50-minute trip, all because of this crash that we have in the Bellevue area where Bellevue Way remains closed. closed for a fatal crash investigation. 20-minute long delay trying to get from Seattle to Bellevue on I-90 because of this as well. 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
3: ABC News, I'm Sherry Preston. President Trump announcing today that the Pentagon will not be live streaming the firing squad execution of Fort Hood shooter Nidal Hassan. Those from both parties and most Americans said they would be against such a live broadcast. Just under 3 weeks until the midterms, and President Trump continues stumping for GOP candidates, as ABC's Mary Bruce.
4: The president blitzing conservative strongholds that Republicans are now trying to defend. In the coming days, visiting Georgia, Kansas, Florida, North Carolina, and Michigan. And he says he's heading back to Texas soon, too, for the third time in the final stretch. There, Attorney General Ken Paxton locked in a tight race with Democrat James Tallarico. Overnight, zeroing in on the number one issue for voters, the rising cost of living.
3: We found out today that wholesale inflation surged last month by its highest number in 4 years, most of the increase because of the price of gas. This is ABC News. An Illinois man accused of planning a mass shooting targeting racial minorities, including those of Indian descent.
5: 19-year-old Alexandros Paparakis is charged with making a terrorist threat and illegally possessing weapons. Prosecutors say police found an assault-style rifle, 300 rounds of ammunition, and tactical gear at his apartment in Palatine, Illinois. Court documents say he wrote a manifesto targeting minorities and had been planning an attack for 2 years. Investigators believe a Hindu temple in nearby Aurora may have been a target. Paparakis is being held in custody and is due back in court later this month. Dave Packer, ABC News.
3: The Katy School District in Katy, Texas, now using robots as janitors. However, the district's media relations head says,
8: we're people-oriented first. So this is not about, you know, taking jobs. This is about complementing what our great staff is already doing.
3: These 100 robots will be used district-wide. He says they always struggle to fill custodial positions. Sherry Preston, ABC News.
2: At 8:02, a fatal crash shutting down part of Bellevue this morning.
3: This collision happened about 6:30 at Southeast 30th Street and northbound Bellevue Way, just off I-90. Here's Drew Anderson with Bellevue Police.
10: Police officers were dispatched to reports of a crash involving a driver and a pedestrian riding a bicycle.
3: Despite life-saving efforts, the bicyclist died at the scene. The driver stayed there and is not believed to have been impaired. The closure is expected to last several hours during the investigation.
2: And that means we're under a traffic alert. Chris Sullivan is at the traffic desk watching this situation
17: and
2: develop.
17: This is impacting now multiple freeways, not just Bellevue. Bellevue Way is basically closed. All on and off ramps from Bellevue Way are officially closed. So what this has done is created about a 15-minute delay going northbound on 405 for people trying to go west on 90, about a 10-minute delay on southbound 405 for people trying to go west on I-90, and has created about a 25-minute delay trying to get on eastbound 90 from Seattle to Bellevue. That drives about 45 minutes, and we have now just added a crash inside the Mercer Lid there on the west side of the island. So we have sizable backups and now multiple freeways caught up in this. And that's just one of our issues, where you're still working with about a 40-minute delay on southbound I-5 trying to get from Everett down into Seattle and then to Bellevue. This crash near 112th in South Everett has created a 6-mile backup that extends all the way before Highway 2. Give yourself about an hour and 50 minutes to make the drives from Everett to Seattle or Bellevue. And westbound 2 across the trestle caught up in this. It is not moving. Also, another reminder that one crash on I-5 can impact multiple freeways, and it is. Northbound I-5, we had a crash at the Boeing Access Road that for a while blocked two lanes. That created about a 7-mile backup on northbound 5. It's getting better. We still have about an hour and 15 from Federal Way to Seattle, but this has also made 509 bumper to bumper out of Burien as people are looking for ways around that. This has created a 15-minute delay on westbound or southbound 405 approaching I-5 and a 20-minute delay now on northbound 167 because people are driving right into that backup on 405. Because of our lakes, All of our roads are interconnected, and crashes like this in one spot can impact every drive. 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
3: A shooting inside a Puyallup apartment last night sent one man to the hospital, and a woman is now in custody.
2: Also, a 14-year-old was arrested in Buckley after he was accused of threatening to shoot up his high school.
3: Cairo News Radio's Luke Ducey is live in the studio with details on both cases.
0: There were four children inside that apartment in Puyallup around 7 p.m. last night, according to investigators. Deputies say a woman called 911, said she shot her boyfriend. When deputies got there, they figured out the woman shot her boyfriend and arrested her as well. This happened at an apartment just off of 112th Street East near Canyon Road. The victim is expected to survive. No word on what led up to that shooting or where the kids are right now. Wednesday morning, deputies raced to White River High School in Buckley after getting reports that a 14-year-old showed a gun to his classmates at a school bus stop, then got on board the school bus. Deputies say the teenager threatened to shoot up the school. They determined he never really did have a gun, but they arrested him on suspicion of making felony threats. That investigation is ongoing. Charlie, Manda?
2: Luke Ducey reporting live. It's 8:05.
3: Today, Seattle City Council will review Mayor Katie Wilson's $9.1 billion budget proposal. We get more from Cairo 7 TV's Madeline Audley.
6: In total here, SPD will see about a 13.9% funding boost under this proposal. The biggest adds, $56.5 million more for their base budget for those increased labor costs, and $12.6 million more to add 43 new hires in 2027. Now, separately, outside of SPD's proposed budget, Mayor Wilson wants to add $5 million to fund community violence intervention groups that will partner with the city and respond to 911 calls. The budget overall features no new taxes.
3: The meeting begins at 9:30.
2: The Falls City teen accused of murdering his family in 2024 will be tried in adult court. Juvenile court judge Veronica Galvan's decision comes after what's known as a decline hearing, where prosecutors ask that the case be moved from juvenile to adult court.
7: The method and manner in which these offenses are alleged to have occurred place the community at great risk. These offenses are the most serious offenses that can be charged in court.
2: No trial date has been set yet.
3: The man who found a clerk shot to death at the 76 station near Seattle Center Tuesday morning is telling his story. Fred Forrest saw an overturned stool, which he tells Cairo 7 TV was a bad sign.
9: So I go around the corner, and I see some money on the ground, and I see the man.
3: He called 911. The shooter, just described as a heavyset man wearing all black, remains at large.
2: World's largest earthquake drill will happen this morning. The Great Shakeout hits Washington at 10:15, which alerts broadcast statewide. More than 1.5 million Washingtonians have registered. When it starts, drop, cover, and hold on. Practice for the real thing in a state second only to California for earthquake risk.
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3: country music icon coming to Climate Pledge Arena. Garth Brooks announced he's bringing his tour to Seattle. First stop in the region in 9 years. Brooks is playing back-to-back shows next month, November 13th and 14th. Tickets go on sale next Friday, and all seats are priced at $155.
2: I know 10 years ago that would have been considered insanely expensive. But
3: oh, and now that's cheap.
2: Seems pretty reasonable.
3: Yeah.
2: Mariners second baseman Cole Young is a finalist for his first gold glove.
12: Young has been sensational this year defensively. Another sparkling play.
2: He was named yesterday as one of three American League finalists at second base. He led the league's second baseman in several defensive categories. Could be Seattle's first second baseman to win since Brett Booney back in 2004. Winners will be announced November 1st.
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2: Here we are. It's Blue Thursday. We normally call it Friday Eve, but...
3: No, it's Blue Thursday
2: today.
3: Yeah,
2: got the Seahawks playing Thursday night football tonight.
3: Love it.
2: You know, I love the pregame show, by the way. It starts at 2 o'clock here on Cairo News Radio. On the drive home, I'm always tuned in, checking that out. So be sure to check out Michael Bumpus and company starting at 2 today.
3: Kickoff 5:15. Chris Sullivan is here, and boy, you have your hands full this morning, Sully.
17: Yeah, I do. Multiple crashes, a fatal crash. We have basically every freeway caught up with a 20-30 minute delay. No road is immune at this point, maybe with the exception of 520. So maybe it can get involved. Why not? It's been that kind of morning.
2: In fact, you have your choke point coming up. Let's also...
17: I totally forgot what day it was.
2: Let's spend a little time at the end of that, just talking about just how interconnected all of these roads are and how everything just kind of blows up.
17: Yeah, blame the people who founded Seattle. They should have stayed in Tacoma. It's our topography, man. It's our topography. Yep. So we can't escape it.
3: All right. Choke point on the way. We're also going to check in with another candidate for Washington State Supreme Court, Judge David Stevens. He's running for position 3.
2: This is Seattle's Morning News.
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5: At 8:12, it's time to get a check on the weather with Cairo 7 meteorologist Rebecca Stevenson. And Rebecca, you got some good news for people who enjoy warm and in the 70s, huh?
6: Oh, yes. This is those October days. I always want these October days, these kinds, to last for about a month. But it doesn't look like that's going to happen. We're getting out of the fog, at least, and we'll get 2 days here. Sunshine, clear skies, highs right around 70 today, some low 70s for the South Sound and foothills. Tomorrow, clear and sunny all day long, high temperatures in the low to mid 70s. So beautiful weather, but rain kicks in Saturday morning, and temperatures are going to drop, and we're going to go down about 10 to 15 degrees cooler after the weekend. So grab it now.
5: All right. Thank you, Rebecca. In Seattle, we have clouds. Fog is slowly going away. It's 52.
7: And it's 8:13. Time for traffic every 10 minutes on the threes. We have quite the mess, Sully.
8: Yes, we do. We are in recovery mode from previous crashes, and we are still working a fatal crash investigation. Basically, every freeway is running 25, 30 minutes behind schedule today. Just pack that into your schedule. Realize that's happening. We're going to start with the fatal crash in South Bellevue. It's right there on the Bellevue Way, but what this has done is basically created no access to and from Bellevue Way to I-90. And so every road leading to that corridor there into South Bellevue is caught up in this. We have about a 20-minute delay on northbound 405. It's running about an hour from Renton to Bellevue because of that backup that extends all the way up to people trying to go westbound on I-90 because you're driving right into that backup. Southbound 405 is a little backed up, not terrible. However, if you're trying to go from Seattle to Bellevue, we now have about a 40-minute trip on I-90. That is a 20-minute delay because you're caught up in this as well. And there's a crash in the Mercer Island lid there in the right-hand lane. So that's that one little pocket of our drive. Now to the drive on northbound I-5, which is getting better. We're back down to about an hour and 10 minutes from Federal Way to Seattle. That's a 20-minute delay, but getting better. We had a long-term crash at the Boeing Access Road. And what that did is it created a bumper-to-bumper backup on 509 out of Burien, a southbound slowdown on 405, which has dissipated, which is great, but it's also created a 20-minute delay on northbound 167. All of those freeways connected, all because of that crash at the Boeing Access Road, so plan on big delays there. And we're still working with the remnants of this crash on southbound I-5, right near the Boeing Freeway there in South Everett. The backup is, we're seeing some things break out of that backup, so that's better. Still an hour and 40-minute trip from Everett to Seattle or Bellevue, 25, 30-minute delays. Westbound 2 and 204 across the trestle caught up into this as well. And oh, by the way, just for fun, we just have a bridge lift now on 529 in Marysville. 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
5: Thanks for joining us today. We continue to hear from candidates running for positions on the Washington State Supreme Court. Remember, there are five open seats. Today, we hear from Judge David Stevens, a Mason County Superior Court judge, former prosecutor, public defender,

0: criminal defense attorney and special assistant U.S. attorney. Judge Stevens is running for position 3 on the court. I asked him why he's running, and he brought up the homogeny of the current court and state offices in general.
1: There's all these new court rules, because I think the Washington State Supreme Court realized several years ago that they can't get through the legislature their incredibly liberal ideas, the way they think society should be ordered, especially when it comes to criminal law. They realized they could do it through the court rules. And there's no check on this, no check whatsoever. If you challenge the court rules that they pass, and this has happened, then they get to decide whether or not they were right. And, you know, it turns out when you go to a group of people and ask them if they were right, they usually will tell you, yes, we were right. And so nothing's going to change. Things are going to get worse. I think people need to run and bring the attention to the people of what exactly is going on. This perversion of how judges are becoming judges, what they're doing with the court rules, the decisions they're making that are impacting our communities. I think somebody needs to bring attention to that. So that's why I decided to run. That's why I'm running for the Washington State Supreme Court.
0: One of the big decisions in our state surrounds the definitions of property and income. So I asked Judge Stevens how he defines property.
1: I was really lucky. In law school, I got to know Justice Richard Sanders. He was the last judge we had on the Washington State Supreme Court who wasn't a liberal. Yeah, one of the few that wasn't appointed by the governor. And I remember I was having a conversation with him about property rights. And Judge Sanders looked at me and he was really, I would say he was almost angry. And he said, David, property has no rights. People have rights. So there's no such thing as property rights. People have rights. I mean, the bundle of sticks, that's the way we describe it in law school. The power to exclude, the power to develop. And it's really interesting because Washington State actually follows a different system than the U.S. Supreme Court when it comes to takings. And that was because of Richard Sanders when he was attorney, and then he helped develop it when he was on the Washington State Supreme Court. So when you talk about property, that's really one of the most important things, individual rights, what you get to do with property in this state. And it's a fascinating area of law, and we're actually quite different from the U.S. Supreme Court. The U.S. Supreme Court has gone in a different way of analyzing whenever you do a taking. I don't know if that answers your question.
0: Yeah, no. I mean, in simple terms, maybe, is my paycheck my property?
1: Well, if you look at the Washington State Constitution, Article 2, tangible and intangible. I mean, try to convince the IRS that your paycheck isn't property. Yeah, you're not going to get very far with that argument. So that's going to be something that's coming up. I mean, what's really interesting is read the Quinn decision. That was the capital gains tax, and where they said it wasn't a tax. And you read the dissent, and they're going, yes, it clearly is.
0: I asked Judge Stevens if he sees the income tax on millionaires as being unconstitutional.
1: Well, it's clear that the electorate feels that they're unconstitutional. I think the Washington State Constitution is very clear about if you're going to have a tax, that it has to be uniform and it's limited. So, the truest expression of the electorate is the initiative process. I mean, you look at Article 1, Section 1. They reserve the right to initiative. They actually changed the Washington State Constitution. It didn't come with an initiative process. That was something that happened around the turn of the last century. And so they reserved that power to themselves. So when you look at how they strike them down with the single subject rule, why do we have a single subject rule? Because in 1889, when we passed the Washington State Constitution, it was almost to the day, 100 years after the U.S. Constitution, which was adopted in 1789, and they realized the problems. You look at the pork that comes out of U.S. Congress, where they tack on unrelated things to defense appropriation bills or anything, you know, agricultural bills that have nothing to do with those whatsoever, just so they can get the pork or whatever they want, you know, whatever concessions they want from the other party. So we put in our state constitution the single subject. And that's called log rolling. You vote for this, I'll give you this, we'll include this. We didn't want log rolling. Well, in the initiative process, you don't really have that problem. I mean, obviously, 1.5 million people aren't trading their votes, going neighbor to neighbor saying, hey, if you vote for it, you know, I'll vote for it. We'll make sure this gets in. It gets submitted to the people and then they decide. So weighing them the same as they're doing, which, in the natural gas, I don't think the analysis is correct. And I think people should be more aware of the dissent in that case, which upheld it. I don't think they should be using the same standards they use to the legislation that comes out of, the Senate or the State House of Representatives.
0: I asked him to tie it all up, why he wants you to vote for him as position 3 on the Washington State Supreme Court.
1: I think everyone's getting the voter's pamphlet. Read the voter's pamphlet very carefully. I articulate what I actually believe, what I think is going on with the Washington State Supreme Court. Read my opponent's voter's pamphlet. They're side by side. She says the reason she should be a Washington State Supreme Court justice is because the Democratic Party has recommended her, because she's been appointed by the governor. That's not why somebody should be a Supreme Court justice. They should have a record. They should have a philosophy. You should know how they think, what they'll do. Go to my website, judgestevens4wa.com. You'll see I'm a military veteran. You'll see that I've both been a prosecutor and a public defender, but I've stood up for people's rights, and I will stand up for your Washington State constitutional rights. And I hope that after reading both of those and looking at our websites, looking at videos like this, you'll make the decision and vote for me. Thank you.
0: That's Judge David Stevens. He's running for position 3 on the state Supreme Court. It was a long interview. If you'd like to check out the full thing, just head over to mynorthwest.com.
2: 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Every 10 minutes on the threes, take a deep breath, Sully, and you have lots to talk about.
3: Yeah, I do. It's been brutal. This is one of our worst commutes we've had in recent memory, where all of our freeways are being touched by 20 to 30 minute delays. We are in recovery mode for a lot of them. I'm going to start with the saddest and the biggest impact of this one, which is the fatal crash investigation, which has closed all access to and from Bellevue Way. Crash involving a car and a pedestrian on a bike. All on and off ramps from Bellevue Way are closed. And so because of this, we have now close to an hour drive from Renton on up into Bellevue. That's a 25-minute delay. All because, you know, you're going up there and then people are trying to take a left and head west onto I-90. You're driving right into that closure at Bellevue Way and the backup that's there. Eastbound in the direction on I-90, we are bumper to bumper all the way across Mercer Island, because a lot of people get off at Bellevue Way and now they can't. They're having to go to 405. And that's always not a picnic, trying to go to northbound 405. Plus, we've had a crash on Mercer Island in the Lid. So it's 45 minutes to go from Seattle to Bellevue. That's a 25-minute delay. Now to the recovery mode situation. Federal Way to Seattle's back down to about an hour and 10. We had a long-term crash at the Boeing Access Road. Now that clump of cars has now moved through. It's bumper to bumper all the way up into Seattle, but that's getting better. 509 and 99 caught up in this as well. Northbound 167 even was caught up into this, and it's getting better. It's still 30 minutes out of Auburn and about 55 all the way from Puyallup, because you were driving onto southbound 405, which was backed up because of the crash on northbound 5. Now, finally, to the crash on the north end. We've been dealing with a long-term crash at the south end of Boeing Field. The Boeing Freeway there in the South Everett area. That has cleared. The backup, we're back to manageable. Back to about an hour and 20 from Everett to Seattle or Bellevue. 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
0: Expect to have afternoon sun after the fog and clouds burn off. A high of 70 in Seattle today. Warmer and sunny tomorrow, 73. Morning showers on Saturday and Sunday with highs in the upper 50s to low 60s. 52 right now downtown.
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6: 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According to naturalists from Puget Sound Express, Biggs orcas stole the show last week. The T-19s turned up again and again throughout the Salish Sea. The T-49As and T-50s traveled together off Stewart Island. The T-46Bs slipped through a moody, fog-draped San Juan Channel. And the T-36A1s and T-137s cruised south of Victoria. These mammal-hunting orcas were everywhere. 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
8: I'm Bradley Johnson with 1-800-DUI-AWAY. Let's talk about Halloween. Whether it's boo or booze, Halloween is full of surprises. And what costume's more spooky than a ghost, ghoul, or goblin? 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
2: Good morning. It's 8:30. A fatal crash involving a driver and a bicyclist shutting down a major intersection.
0: Bellevue police say happened around 6:30 this morning on northbound Bellevue Way Southeast and Southeast 30th Street. It's just off I-90. Drew Anderson is with Bellevue PD.
16: The drivers did stay on scene and did speak with officers, and preliminary investigative reports suggest that the driver was not impaired.
0: Closure is expected to last for hours. That includes westbound 90 ramps into the scene.
2: So they will have much more coming up in traffic. There are some strong reactions from Seattle City Council members as the city's budget committee unpacks Mayor Katie Wilson's proposed budget.
0: They're questioning cuts to graffiti removal, cuts to the team that cleans up parks and clears homeless encampments, and a proposed new loan for the Seattle Department of Transportation.
2: Cairo News Radio's Luke Ducey is live to help us sort it out.
17: When the mayor unveiled her budget proposal a couple of weeks ago, she said there would be a lot of belt tightening. Well, yesterday, Councilmember Bob Kettle called it something else.
18: That's what we're dealing with. This is the unfund budget. Half decade ago, we had the defund budget. Today, we have the unfund budget. And this is what we're seeing here. This is like a perfect example.
17: An example, he says, is a graffiti. Council members showed concerns about cutting $1.45 million from Seattle Parks and Rec to remove and prevent graffiti. Council members, including Deborah Juarez, also showed concerns that the mayor's budget takes away $900,000 from the city's Unified Care Team, which helps clean parks and clear homeless encampments.
19: I'm really concerned about the UCT, the Unified Care Team, and the reduction when we continue to experience issues of public safety in our parks, including the encampments, drug dealing, shootings, etc.
17: But moments later, Maritza Rivera took things a step further.
20: This mayor does not have a public safety plan. We have not seen what the plan is. There have been multiple shootings this weekend. Still no plan.
17: Finally, council members appeared reluctant to consider a new $63.5 million loan for SDOT. One council member called the loan a bailout, saying that SDOT underdelivers. Councilmember Dan Strauss said SDOT still has not paid off a similar $25 million loan from 2020. And Charlie and Amanda, it's tough to tell how much of city council's reaction here, it's pretty strong, is just playing politics. Mayor Wilson says her proposed $9.1 billion budget makes disciplined spending choices. She's addressing a deficit she inherited while trying to protect key services. Her administration says it's the first city budget since the pandemic to project 4 consecutive years of balance. And she's relying on spending cuts rather than increasing taxes like the jumpstart payroll tax for businesses. So far, though, it appears she cannot convince folks like Councilmember Kettle.
18: These are not hard choices. These are wrong choices. And we can see it every day on our streets.
17: Charlie and Amanda?
0: Going to be a little feisty in these budget negotiations.
17: A chippy.
0: 8:33 now. We need to check traffic. Still under a traffic alert with Chris Sullivan.
3: And just to kind of update what you guys were talking about with this fatal car versus bike in South Bellevue, all access to Bellevue Way is blocked. Not just the westbound on-ramp. It's the eastbound on-ramp, off-ramp there to Bellevue Way. It's all closed. You cannot get on or off at Bellevue Way right now. So that has impacted both north and southbound 405 and east and westbound I-90. Both freeways caught up with this fatal crash, which again is not on the freeway. I'm going to start in the eastbound direction of I-90, which is bumper to bumper from Mercer Island all the way over, because if you normally got off at Bellevue Way, you now have to get onto that ramp to 405, which is always not a picnic. So we've got 45 to 50 minutes to go from Seattle to Bellevue on I-90. That is a 20 to 30 minute delay. 520 is wide open if you want to try it. Of course, you have to pay the max toll. Northbound 405 caught up into this as well. You're driving right up into people trying to head westbound on I-90 to Seattle. And we have a bumper to bumper mess that starts right at 167, hour drive to get you to Bellevue. That's 20 minutes alone on its back up there. Now, the spillover onto the Valley Freeway is back to normal. We're back under an hour from Puyallup to Renton, probably closer to 50 minutes. Still have an hour and 10-minute trip from Federal Way to Seattle after a long-term crash we had at the Boeing Access Road. 509 took a lot of diversion, and so that's why it's super heavy. Out of the north end, we've returned to normal. Hour and 20, Everett to Seattle or Bellevue. Cairo News Radio, real-time traffic. I'm Chris Sullivan.
2: And our forecast is the fog is going to burn off. We will see sunshine for the afternoon, warming up to 74 today, 73 tomorrow in the sunshine, and then Saturday the rain returns. Rain in the morning, scattered showers in the afternoon, and 62. Sunday looks dry, though, partly sunny again. A high of only 59 on Sunday. Right now it's 53 in Seattle.
3: I'm their conduit, and I'm glad to do it.
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0: We got a lot to go over with Sully. We know when 2 weeks of construction will begin on the Tacoma Narrows Bridge.
2: We kind of know when I-5 will be shut down in Shoreline.
0: And have you heard of deflocking?
2: It's kind of a Thursday Choke Points at Grab Bag, Sully.
3: And we'll start with the Tacoma Narrows Bridge because this will have the biggest impact. We told you a couple weeks ago that the Washington Department of Transportation needs to put in a partial and temporary expansion joint under the two right lanes of the West Bound Bridge. It is 76 years old, after all. The work is now scheduled to begin in a week. The two right lanes will be shut down at 5 a.m. Saturday, October 24th. The Jackson Avenue on-ramp will also be closed. Now, these are full 24-hour-a-day closures that will last through November 8th. WashDOT's April Lee says there's no way to reopen the lanes during the work.
22: We have to cut steel and concrete, remove that partial joint, and then we have to replace it and weld steel together and then pour new concrete over it. We can't open the lanes overnight or when the work's not happening. We can't put a steel plate over where the joint is because the bridge moves.
3: This is going to cause massive delays, maybe up to an hour, especially in that afternoon commute heading over to Gig Harbor. The HOV lane, though, will be open to everybody.
22: If we could do it another way, we would.
3: Now, this is just the start of expansion joint work on that 76-year-old westbound bridge. Three of the four expansion joints right under the towers will be fully replaced next year. Don't have a schedule on that yet. We also don't have the official schedule for when I-5 will be shut down at 145th and Shoreline to place that new pedestrian bridge. That's the big bridge you're seeing being built right along the west side of I-5. We're down to, though, a couple of potential weekends, so we're narrowing it down. The city of Shoreline is still working with WashDOT to finalize the date, but the city's Eric Bratton told me it will be a Saturday night, either November 7th or November 14th.
23: Starting a Saturday night around 9 o'clock, we'll start closing the lanes down. By midnight, all of I-5 will be closed. They'll put the bridge in place, and then by 5 o'clock, we'll start opening lanes up, and by 6 o'clock, it'll be fully open with a new bridge across I-5.
3: This is just a one-night full closure of I-5 as the bridge is raised into place. Bridge expected to open to pedestrians in the spring. And finally, in today's grab bag, deflocking. It's a word I hadn't really heard of. You might not have heard of it either, but it's what social media refers to the tracking and, in many cases, the damaging or vandalizing of flock cameras. It's happening around the country as people express their displeasure with the surveillance and crime-fighting tool, in many cases doing it with vandalism. Covington had several of its cameras damaged last August, and Mill Creek is the latest police department in city to get hit. Someone cut the wires on one of its cameras over the last week. I noticed the wires dangling during a recent drive along Seattle Hill Road, and I confirmed on one of my walks, as you can see on our YouTube live video. The wires are supposed to be connected there. So someone intentionally cut them. Mill Creek says this is the only camera that has been damaged so far. Repairs are pending, but this is something that is happening around the country and hitting our region as well.
0: And you said it's the topography, man. Do you have a moment to just maybe go over what the heck all the is time happening you
3: need.
0: This morning?
3: You got all the time you need. When I moved from being a general assignment reporter to focusing on traffic about a decade ago, I've came to realize that all of our roads are interconnected based on our map, based on our topography. We have two lakes. We have Puget Sound. We have mountains. And all of our roads are connected so that one crash in one place can basically shut down our region. And that's what we have going on today with a couple of well-placed crashes. We had a crash on northbound I-5 at the Boeing Access Road. Okay, you went. I'm out of the Boeing Access Road. I'm coming up to Auburn. Who cares? Well, eventually, the backup moved to 405, and then that backup moved to 167, all because of a crash way over here. It also impacted 509 because people were avoiding I-5. Same thing right now with this fatal crash in Bellevue. Because people can't get off where they need to go, we both have I-90 and 405 impacted by a crash that's in downtown Bellevue.
0: Not even on the freeway.
3: No, not on the freeway. And so we have to realize that it is all super interconnected, and just because you're not anywhere near a crash doesn't mean you're not going to be impacted by it. And today's a perfect example of that.
2: This is one of the worst commutes we've seen in a long
3: time. Yeah, it has. I mean, we've had three major crashes this morning, and we now have this one that's still ongoing, unfortunately, the fatal in South Bellevue. So it's been ugly.
0: Okay, we'll have that traffic update next. This is Seattle's...
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0: You know, there are some mornings, Sully, that you have to find something going on, and this is one of those mornings. It found you.
3: Yeah, this commute was Sideshow Bob, he'd be stepping on a rake everywhere he went. Google that if you don't know. Sorry. Just trying to keep it light because it's been so rough out there. And, of course, someone has lost their life this morning in this fatal crash that we're starting with in South Bellevue. Right now, Bellevue Way remains blocked kind of by the transit center there in South Bellevue. You cannot get on or off Bellevue Way from I-90. So that's created a ripple effect where both directions of I-90 are jammed up and both directions of 405 are caught up approaching I-90 because the people that are normally going one place can't go there anymore. So what this has really caused is about an hour drive from Renton to Bellevue, a 20 to 25 minute delay. It is bumper to bumper all the way up to that I-90 interchange. Southbound 405 backed up to Southeast 8th. Eastbound 90 is now bumper-to-bumper all the way across Mercer Island. It's 45 minutes from Seattle to Bellevue. That's 25 minutes behind schedule. Because everyone who would get off at Bellevue Way now has to go get off at 405. And that ramp in the morning is always terrible. And so now everybody's stuck there. Westbound 90, same deal. Backed up all the way from Westlake Sammamish Parkway. Rest of the map, trying to get better. We're still at an hour and 10 minutes from Federal Way to Seattle after a long-term crash at the Boeing Access Road. All of the braking there is from about the Duwamish curve up. Coming down from the north end, we've settled down to an hour and 20 from Everett to Seattle or Bellevue. Relatively normal. Valley Freeway, still about 45 minutes, but all of that braking's at the north end. And sorry, guys, I haven't gotten to 18 and 16 because I've been really busy. Those are normal. 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
2: Well, the fog will burn off. We'll see sunshine for the afternoon. Very nice today. 70, the high. Warmer tomorrow. 73 in the sunshine. And then we'll see some rain by Saturday morning. Scattered showers for the afternoon. 62, 59 on Sunday, but we'll get back to partly sunny skies. Right now it's 53 in Seattle.
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2: James Lynch focuses on the murder of a prominent federal prosecutor. The investigation is still very active 25 years later.
9: Good morning, guys. Tom Wells was a veteran senior federal prosecutor here in Seattle. He had been for two decades when he was gunned down in his home on Queen Anne. That was 25 years ago this past weekend. Joining us now, Crime Stoppers of Puget Sound Executive Director Jim Fuda. Jim, you've been around, you've seen this case from the beginning. What can you tell us in terms of specifics about what happened here?
10: Well, yeah, I'd like to start with what type of person Tom was. Born in 52, graduated from Harvard Law School. He became a U.S. attorney in 1983 here in Seattle. And he'd been in that position for almost two decades when he was killed in the evening hours of 2011, or shot in 2011 and died the next day. But he was a white-collar crime prosecutor and an avid advocate for gun control. So just prior to this happening, he had been prosecuting a helicopter company that had been taking Vietnam-era helicopters and turning them into civilian use, which was against federal standards. So the case fell apart months prior in 2001, and the company pled guilty to misdemeanor violations of FAA rules. And then it comes a few months later, Tom's in his basement office on Queen Anne at 10:40 p.m. And he's shot and left for dead. And like I said, died the next day.
9: Jim, it's not an easy thing to find where some of these federal prosecutors actually live because of the nature of what they do for a living. Their addresses, their phone numbers are typically kept private. Still, somebody found out where he lived. What would it take for somebody to actually find out where a federal prosecutor at this level actually lives?
10: Yeah, I totally agree. And look at this. This was 25 years ago. So we didn't have the resources then that there is now to locate people. So I guess there must have been some surveillance on him that followed him home. But we also heard about a letter that came in 2006 that knew that the wife was not home at this particular time. So that shows that there had been a continued surveillance on him at that particular time.
9: And still no one has been caught in this case, but it has been a case that has been active and ongoing throughout the last 2.5 decades. Talk to me a little bit, Jim, if you can, about the resources that have gone in to trying to solve this case all the way up until today.
10: Yeah, like I said, there's the FBI, the Seattle Police Department, Department of Justice, and our King County Prosecutor's Office that are still involved in this. And they wanted to stress the point that they are actively working this, that this is not a cold case at this point. So they're getting some information together, and they feel that there's somebody is going to come forward that is maybe lesser involved. I mean, we're 25 years later. Statures have changed of people that might have been involved in something like this or have some information on this. And I think we should be getting a break in this, I would guess, sooner than later.
9: I would think so too, Jim, because as you always like to say, that there is somebody out there that knows what happened. The killer or killers have likely talked about it at some point over the past 2.5 decades, and there is a reward for any information that leads to an arrest and conviction.
10: Absolutely. And there's up to $2.5 million involved in this. So somebody will most likely come forward with that with that price tag on it.
9: Exactly. I think one person I heard say that this is life-changing money. It's real money. And if somebody has that information, they can come forward and give that information and claim that $2.5 million. Jim, talk to us about where people can reach out with information.
10: Well, obviously, the FBI has their hotline. But if somebody's more concerned, they can always call Crime Stoppers in Puget Sound, 1-800-222-TIPS, or download the free P3 Tips app, and we'll get that to the people that are investigating this.
9: All righty, Crime Stoppers of Puget Sound Executive Director Jim Feuda. Jim, thanks so much for joining us. We'll toss it back now to the studio.
0: At 8:51, a few sport headlines we're following this morning. The Seahawks, they face the Denver Broncos tonight. Kickoff, 5:15. Pregame starts at 2 here on Cairo News Radio. Now, here's what we know. Jackson Smith and Jigba is cleared to play after his ankle injury, but linebacker Drake Thomas is out.
2: Dallas beat the Sounders 1-0 last night, ending Seattle's four-game winning streak. Sounders host Montreal on Saturday.
0: Kraken visit Tampa Bay today, looking for their fourth straight win. They beat Philadelphia 3-2 in a shootout Tuesday.
2: And Storm guard Flauje Johnson made the WNBA's all-rookie team yesterday. She averaged nearly 15 points a game in her first season.
0: And the Mariners' second baseman is in the running for a gold glove.
4: Holy smokes, what a play by Young!
0: Cole Young, named a finalist yesterday. He led the American League second baseman in defensive runs saved, putouts, and assists. The winners will be announced November 1st on ESPN.
2: Oh, we have one more sports note. Speaking of the Seahawks, they return to Lumen Field October 25th, and we want to send you and three friends to be there in person. Hawks take on the Kansas City Chiefs in one of the biggest matchups of the season at 5:20. 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
0: They have the Seahawks all afternoon. The pregame show, Michael Bumpus, Paul Moyer, always a must-listen, especially on Blue Thursday. We need to get over to Sully for a very busy traffic report.
3: Yeah, well, we're in recovery mode in a couple of different places. We continue to work with our one active crash, which is still on the board, and it's a bad one. It's a fatal crash involving a car and a bicyclist, which has blocked Bellevue Way in Bellevue. Now, you might be wondering, okay, Bellevue Way, that's not a freeway. Well, what it's done is it's prevented any access to and from I-90. That entire ramp is closed. That entire corridor is closed. And so what we have is we have eastbound I-90 backed up all the way across Mercer Island, because normally you would get off at Bellevue Way. Now you have to go to 405 northbound. It's 45 minutes to go from Seattle to Bellevue on I-90. That's a 25-minute delay. We have about a 15-minute delay heading westbound on I-90 trying to get to 405. Northbound 405 is running 25 minutes behind schedule because of this. Renton to Bellevue is an hour because you're driving right into people who are heading west on I-90, driving right into that backup. So those are three major directions of our freeways impacted by this. Spillover onto the Valley Freeway is still pretty heavy, so that can add that to the mix, but it's back to 45 minutes from Puyallup to Renton. Northbound I-5 from Federal Way up to South Center has improved nicely, but then those last couple of miles are still going to be rough. It's 50 minutes from South Center to downtown. That's about 15 minutes longer than it should be. Had an earlier crash there on that corridor, too, that kind of put us behind. Coming down from the north end, still have some slowing by the Boeing Freeway. Long-term crash there over on the shoulder. And then about an hour and 20-minute trip from Everett to Seattle, about an hour and 10, Everett to Bellevue. 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
2: Hats off to you, Sully. 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
2: 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Rain returns on Saturday.
0: Coming up on the G and Ursula Show, the new proposal that could make parking in Seattle even more expensive. 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
2: ABC News, I'm Sherry Preston. President Trump says the Pentagon will no longer live stream the firing squad execution of Fort Hood shooter Nidal Hassan in December. Defense Secretary Pete Hegseth had announced earlier this month the execution would be public. Police in suburban Chicago say they thwarted a mass shooting. A man from Palatine, Illinois, plotting to shoot up a Hindu temple, says Police Chief William Nord.
4: The offender has since been charged with making a terrorist threat, a Class X felony, and a weapons-related felony. He appeared in court yesterday, and the judge ordered him to be detained.
2: The offender charged with weapons offenses and making terrorist threats. Wholesale inflation rose more than expected last month on a big jump in fuel costs. Rising prices, part of a bigger economic challenge for millions of Americans heading into the upcoming midterms. Pope Leo working again from his hospital room after lung surgery, according to a statement from the Vatican. This is ABC News. October is Breast Cancer Awareness Month, and as ABC's Rebecca Jarvis reports, there's new technology that could help doctors determine whether someone's breast cancer will return.
5: It's called Tumor Site Risk. It's just received FDA clearance. The technology uses AI to analyze an existing breast MRI to help estimate the risk of a woman's cancer returning 5 or even 10 years later. And here's what that actually looks like. The AI examines the tumor and the surrounding tissues, then it generates a personalized report classifying a patient as low, intermediate, or high risk.
2: An arrest in the cold case disappearance of Michelle Parker, who went on the People's Court over a decade ago, trying to settle a dispute with her ex-husband, Dale Smith, over a $5,000 engagement ring.
8: He gets pretty malicious and vindictive, and he's a mean person, especially when he's been drinking.
2: That was her on the show, and she disappeared shortly after that. Police had suspected the husband, and recent DNA testing led to Smith's arrest. Sherry Preston, ABC News.
9: We have serious backups across the 405 corridor after a fatal crash involving a bicyclist and a driver. We'll have more details on that, but let's get to traffic. Again, access to and from I-90 is completely blocked right now. The entire corridor is closed. There are backups across Mercer Island. 45 minutes Seattle to Bellevue. That's a 25-minute delay. Over on northbound 405, 20 minutes behind schedule. Renton to Bellevue is an hour right now. The Valley Freeway is seeing lots of heavy brake lights. 45 minutes peel up to Renton, 50 minutes south center to downtown. That's 15 minutes longer than usual, I should say. It is still slow through the Boeing Freeway after a crash earlier this morning. It's about an hour and 10 Everett to Seattle and an hour and 20 from Everett to Bellevue. This traffic report is brought to you by Cairo News Radio.
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9: Good morning. I'm Katrina Gashard. A deadly crash involving a driver and person on a bike is shutting down a major Bellevue intersection right now. Bellevue police say it happened around 6:30 this morning at Bellevue Way Southeast and Southeast 30th. This is just off of I-90. Drew Anderson with Bellevue Police tells us.
10: I was driving through the area about 5-6 minutes before the crash happened. And typically this area in the morning, it's where the morning commute tends to pick up between the 6 and 7 o'clock hours.
9: Despite life-saving efforts, the pedestrian died at the scene. The driver stayed there and is not believed to be impaired. Westbound I-90 ramps into the scene are also impacted. The closure is expected to last a few hours as police investigate. The Fall City teen accused of murdering his family back in 2024 will be tried in adult court. Juvenile court Judge Veronica Galvin's decision comes after what's known as a decline hearing, where prosecutors asked that the case be moved from juvenile to adult court. Thorpe heard testimony and weighed many factors, including the seriousness of the crime, before making her decision.
25: The method and manner in which these offenses are alleged to have occurred place the community at great risk. These offenses are the most serious offenses that can be charged in court.
9: So far, no trial date has been set. The man who found a clerk shot to death at the 76 station near Seattle Center Tuesday morning is telling his story. Fred Forrest saw an overturned stool, which he tells Cairo 7 TV was a bad sign.
26: So I go around the corner, and I see some money on the ground, and I see the man.
9: He called 911. The shooter, a heavyset man wearing all black, remains at large. a country music icon is coming to Climate Pledge Arena.
0: Think I'll step on down to the Oasis.
9: Garth Brooks announced he's bringing his tour to Seattle, his first stop in the region in 9 years. Brooks is playing back-to-back shows next month on November 13th and 14th. Tickets go on sale tomorrow. All seats are priced at $155. Now to your forecast on this Thursday. Lots of clouds today, but it'll be warm. Highs will be in the low 70s. Right now, it's about 54 in downtown Seattle. I'm Katrina Gashard, Cairo News Radio.
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3: Hey, good morning, everybody. It is the G and Ursula Show. Grateful that you all are hanging out with us today. Good morning to you, Ursula. I see you.
12: Oh, yeah.
3: I see you rocking.
12: In my bright blue.
3: Yeah. I just realized something. I didn't wear anything Seahawks today.
12: And how is that, given every single day? I know, but you have had the jitters this week.
3: I know.
12: So we're going to work them out during the game.
3: I love Thursday night football for every other team except for the team I love.
12: Okay, and that's the thing that worries you most, yeah. Just the short turnaround before we play against the Broncos.
3: Hey, if they win, I'll be better tomorrow.
12: Okay, good. Yep. Good. And they will win.
3: Yep.
12: Coming up at 9:30, if you think parking in Seattle is expensive now, it could get even worse, so we'll talk about that. Muckleshoot Casino Resort text line is 888-973-5476, 888-973 Cairo. We have been seeing so many new people join our Rolodex.
3: Yeah.
12: So let's keep it rolling.
3: The Rolodex.
12: Hey, yes.
3: If you're not in the Rolodex, make sure you text us and let us know. All right, let's get to it, Ursula. Top stories of the day brought to you by Pendergast Law.
12: ICE arrests near schools and daycares in Seattle and Kent are now putting families on edge, especially when children are watching all of this happen. On Tuesday morning, masked ICE agents arrested a guy across from Kapka Cooperative Elementary near Woodland Park. The Seattle Times reports agents surrounded his car during school drop-off, demanded ID, and then smashed the window and pulled him out. And this is not an isolated case. 2 weeks ago, ICE agents made arrests near schools in Kent. One happened during pickup at Kent Elementary.
13: I just told you to get back.
14: I'm right here.
13: Okay.
14: ¿Cómo se llama? ¿Cómo?
12: A parent tells King 5 News she recorded agents arresting a neighborhood snack vendor while her young son watched.
14: I knew if I got home and I didn't do anything, I would beat myself up about it. He's a father of a little kid. Luckily, we were able to get a hold of his family.
12: And afterwards, she says she was left trying to explain what her son had seen. He is a young boy who really looks up to police. Days later, there was another arrest across from Ages and Stages daycare during morning drop-off.
15: During our drop-off, at like around 9:30, there was a major ICE presence down the right across the street. You just don't really think it's a reality, right? Until it hits you and it's so close to home.
12: So schools and daycares are now putting ICE response plans into action, alerting parents when agents are nearby, posting staff at entrances, sometimes sending families to different doors. And the thing, G, is that we don't know what prompted these ICE arrests or whether any of the people taken into custody have criminal histories.
3: Yeah, you know how I feel, and I'd say how we feel about when ICE goes and I call it terrorizing communities. I don't like it. I think it's awful. I think that you can have an opinion about, hey, immigration into this country, it's just a system, it's not great, they need to do a better job with that. You could have that opinion, no doubt about it, but ICE terrorizing communities is not something I'm for. And I know you know me, but I have a yeah, but kind of, this is something that I've been thinking about today. You know, Ursula, in the 2024 presidential election, Donald Trump nearly got half of the Latino vote. Donald Trump didn't make it a secret. He campaigned on mass deportations. He talked about it. He didn't hide it. It wasn't a gotcha. It wasn't a trick. But nearly half of Latino voters voted for Donald Trump. And so now it's playing out. And again, I want to just say this again. I don't think it's not cool at all on how it's going down. But I got to tell you, there's a little bit of frustration that I have. I have a little frustration because I'm just not understanding how someone who actually campaigned on, hey, I'm going to be protecting the border, I'm going to be mass deportations, and he still got the vote. And so, go ahead. You
2: well, I think that I think a lot of it is it's not going to affect me. I mean, I think that's the thinking that, hey, I got here. I went through all the right hoops and did all that I needed to do. And other people should do the same. I mean, that's the kind of sentiment that I heard.
3: Yeah. But I'm also going to talk about another sentiment, too, that happens. There's a lot of anti-black that happens in a lot of communities. And there's some of that in the Latino community, too. And let's be real. Like, I think you just said it. If there was there's a time where some were okay with these awfulness happening to them or to those, but when it affects you, it's a problem. So again, I don't have the answer to that, but I'm just saying that I'm just confused on how that happens. And nearly half of Latino voters voted for exactly

0: school drop-off, smashing windows, hauling people away while kids are watching. That seems to be unnecessary and purposefully intimidating. And the thing that's also problematic is afterward, we don't know why that person was arrested. I mean, these ICE arrests have skyrocketed. He did campaign on mass deportations. The White House has pushed ICE toward thousands of arrests every day. And nationally, we are now learning that more than three quarters of the people caught in this latest surge did not have criminal records. We've also watched what happened in Minnesota. And now we're learning that there are more than 1,500 people being held at the Immigration Detention Center in Tacoma. And we have reported on this show that the state has gotten thousands of complaints about horrible conditions, terrible food, inadequate Medicare, and abuse. So, I mean, if the government has legitimate reason to arrest somebody, tell us what that is. Follow the law. Show us the warrant when one is required. Turn on body cameras. But this whole thing about masked agents sometimes not showing that they are law enforcement, I mean, just swooping in, and then we find out nothing is only adding to the distrust.
1: Yeah, it's awful. It's awful for that to happen, and it was awful when stop and frisk used to be a thing, right? I don't know if you guys remember stop and frisk, and they weren't masked agents. They were just regular law enforcement that could come up, and people were justifying the stop and frisk. So my point is that, look, I want to say again, Ursula, I think the mistreatment that happens is awful, right? Like this happening at schools and people's jobs is not a good thing. But this is something that has always been happening in this country, where people that are walking down the street, right? They can be lawful, law-abiding citizens, Americans right here in this country, and still can face some type of harassment.
0: About a dozen girls on the Camas High School cross country team walked off the starting line on Tuesday, refusing to race in protest of a trans teammate competing in the girls division. The sophomore, it's important to note, started the season racing with the boys and then switched to the girls team last month. And since then, she has won one dual meet and finished 39th at a major regional invitational. This parent, Kevin Burns, tells OutKick on Fox News that his daughters believe the current rules are unfair.
2: Girls need their own space. They need their sports. They need their athletics. And we don't want to take any of that away from them.
0: The state of Washington has allowed students to compete according to their gender identity since 2008. And the Washington Interscholastic Association says Camas has not violated its rules. But state school superintendent Chris Rakedahl was on the Jake and Spike show. He says the girls also have a right to make their views known.
3: Well, I raised two kids, and one of them was a daughter in sports. And my take is you have a choice to make. You're going to compete and do the best you can and embrace your colleagues, or you're going to walk off and make a statement, and that's their right to express that.
0: So this also comes, G, as the issue is heading to voters. Initiative 638 on next month's ballot would ban trans girls from competing in K-12 sports and would require documentation verifying a student's biological sex. Also want to point out the WIAA still says they know of no more than about 10 trans student athletes competing statewide each year.
1: Well, I don't want to talk about the others. I want to talk about this situation. And this situation was absolutely selfish. Selfish. The child, the high school child that did it, the parents, I don't know if the parents allow for it to happen. Because what ends up happening is this, Ursula. This is what makes me mad about this specific topic. When you don't, and you allow this to happen, then all you do is you give these grifters out here that love they love to attack the trans community. They love to do whatever they can to be awful towards them. Yeah, I'm talking about the grifters. And so when that happens, and you, on this situation, no, time out, full stop. You competed in cross country on this side of things. You need to stay on that side. There's no way, Ursula, they should have allowed that to happen.
0: Yeah, mid-season.
1: Stop. And so when you start dancing around, and I saw the interview, hey, Chris Rakedahl, I love you, bruh. I really do. But come on now. You can't dance around that topic. And no, well, yeah, the girls are free to, they're free to leave off. No. They shouldn't even have to in that situation.
0: Yeah, if I.

0: I would be hacked off.
1: Yeah, I'd be mad as hell too.
0: Yeah, if I were one of the student athletes, I'd be, angry.
1: It was selfish.
0: And like you said, I mean, it just adds to the fuel and the hatred that is already foisted upon the trans community. And this was unfair and it was unnecessary.
1: Yeah.
0: In my opinion.
1: I couldn't. I'm just sitting there and I'm just like, really? This is happening right before the vote is getting.
0: Yeah. Like, and it's being used. It's being used as the poster.
1: And that's why it is selfish. Right. So whatever you identify as with your gender, I'm not discrediting that. But there are trans folks today that will be abused verbally because of that incident. That was selfish. I was so, Ursula, I'm telling you right now, I was so mad. There's no way that that should have happened. Full stop. Now, maybe.
0: Well, but the reason this is happening, though, is because under WIAA rules, Camus was not violating anything by allowing that student.
1: I know.
0: Yeah, so that's the issue. And in particular on this initiative, I think the initiative goes too far because if a student's sex is challenged, it would require medical verification from a healthcare provider, potentially based on reproductive anatomy, genetics, testosterone levels. And in my opinion, that's a lot to drag a high school kid into on an issue that only involves a tiny number of athletes.
1: Yeah.
0: So, again, I think if I were the parent of that particular student, I would have said, no, you finished the season competing against the boys.
1: Right.
0: But here we are. A Kirkland pastor is accused of running a $13 million fraud scheme using his pulpit to scam members of his own congregation out of their life savings. Now, federal prosecutors say Christian Popescu, the pastor of Passion for Christ, told church members that God had chosen them to invest in his company, convincing some of them to even drain their retirement accounts, college funds, and even borrow against their homes.
2: Obeying, it's better than sacrifice. Because obeying always will involve sacrifice.
0: Well, I'm just going to cut that short because that is Popescu in a recent sermon. More than 30 people invested in his supposed online marketplace. Prosecutors say the company generated no revenue and couldn't even process a basic sale. So instead, he allegedly moved nearly $1 million into his personal stock account and used about $1 million to pay off his credit card debt. And when investors demanded their money back, prosecutors say he called them demonically possessed. Now, he has pled not guilty. His trial is set for later this year.
1: Yeah. This is a very frustrating topic. And I think it's frustrating because it's on the heels of everything else that's going on in this country. You guys have heard about with Tim Tebow and LifeSurge. LifeSurge is the organization that has been using faith-based events and high-profile Christian speakers to get money and funnel money from folks on fixed incomes, folks with houses that are already paid for, getting between $10,000 and $40,000 from some of those folks. Their tactics were unbelievable. And then you had Tim Tebow, who had done like 40 something events. And by the way, two years ago, my son said no to doing the life surge. Yeah. And I said, and I'm like, man, how did you know that? He was like, oh, I don't know. It just kind of felt kind of weird and funny. Anyways, that happens. You know, Ursula, in 2025, we Americans, we donated $151 billion to religious organizations. Nonprofit. I love a good church. I love faith-based. I have faith. I'm a person of faith. I just want to be clear. But you know what I don't love? I don't love, in my 50 years of living, the amount of stories, the infidelity that happens sometimes in churches, the Ponzi schemes, the money disappearing, all the pastors taking advantage of the folks in the church. I'm not saying these things don't happen in other places. But what I am saying is in the church, it is hard for people to denounce because sometimes they'll say, well, you know, you got to believe in forgiveness. And that has happened. It happened in my church. Mm. So this is a real frustration on how the church takes those times usually to demonize the most vulnerable people in our communities. So I just hate when this happens. It happens all the time. And as a matter of fact, there's somebody right now that's mad that I said what I just said. You want to know why? Because sometimes it's almost taboo. How dare you say something? You can't say anything unfavorable about a church. That's why some of these things continue.
0: I think you nailed it. And unfortunately, that whole saying about a few bad apples will ruin it for the rest. I mean, there, like you said, there are churches that do incredible things. But if all of this is true and is proven in trial,
1: yeah,
0: there is a special place for this so-called pastor. And and you know what I'm referring to. I'm sorry. If you are a believer, you know what I'm referring to. And if he took advantage and actually put the fear into these folks and said, you are basically going to go to hell if you don't do this, and scam them allegedly out of so much money, their life savings. I mean, and then he's in this position of trust. I mean, seriously, how low can you go?
1: That's low, Ursula. Hey, Ursula, sometimes there's pastors in the country, they might not get millions because Lois only has $1,000 in her savings, but they'll take $800.
0: And look what that does, though, for all the amazing pastors that are out there.
1: Mm-hmm. Yeah, good stuff. Ursula, sorry about that. I will say I had a little tinge to me today. Coming up next here on the show, parking in Seattle could get more expensive. Shocker. We do that next. Jen Ursula.

0: Man, you being serious right now, ain't you?
1: It get real, man.
2: Yeah, I'm being serious.
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20: Good morning. I'm Katrina Gashard. With roughly 3 weeks to go before midterm elections, President Trump is making campaign stops in districts that he won handedly in 2024. His approval ratings have been at record lows, with many voters saying they're frustrated with the high cost of living, made worse by the war in Iran and terrorists. More from ABC's Mary Bruce.
21: As Republicans wrestle with the economic fallout of this war, the president is increasingly lashing out at his opponents, overnight saying that leakers who reveal information on military plans should be shot. Meanwhile, the money continues to flow into these races. Advertisers now on track to spend $10 billion on campaign ads.
20: A Tacoma man is under arrest after a fire destroyed a luxury rental home owned by former Husky football star and NFL cornerback Desmond Trufant. Cairo News Radio's James Lynch has details.
22: The fire started Tuesday morning and quickly spread to the attic, causing significant smoke and water damage to Trufant's rental property overlooking the Narrows Bridge. Trufant told the Tacoma News Tribune why he thinks the fire was intentionally set.
23: Gas was turned on at my property that I didn't turn on, or my property management team didn't turn on, as far as like the barbecue grill and the outdoor fire pits and stuff like that.
22: Neighbors have complained for years about the property, which can be rented for hosting events. Trufant says he plans to restore the house better than ever. James Lynch, Cairo News Radio.
20: Today, Seattle City Council will review Mayor Katie Wilson's $9.1 billion budget proposal. Cairo 7 TV's Madeline Ottoli reports.
24: In total here, SPD will see about a 13.9% funding boost under this proposal. The biggest adds, $56.5 million more for their base budget for those increased labor costs, and $12.6 million more to add 43 new hires in 2027. Now, separately, outside of SPD's proposed budget, Mayor Wilson wants to add $5 million to fund community violence intervention groups that will partner with the city and respond to 911 calls. The budget overall features no new taxes.
20: 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The world's largest earthquake drill will happen this morning. The Great Shakeout hits Washington at 10:15 with alerts broadcast statewide. More than 1.5 million Washingtonians have registered. When it starts, drop, cover, and hold on. It's practice for the real thing in a state second only to California for earthquake risk. Now to your Cairo News Radio real-time traffic. This morning's tough commute just got worse. On I-5 northbound, just north of Mercer Street, there's a collision blocking the three right lanes. It's a three-car rollover crash with injury, so be prepared for lots more delays. We still got that fatal crash investigation in Bellevue involving a driver and a bicyclist, which has blocked Bellevue Way. It's preventing access to and from I-90, so backups across Mercer Island are only growing this morning. It's about 45 minutes Puyallup to Renton, 50 minutes south center to downtown. It's about an hour and 20 from Everett to Seattle, an hour and 20 from Everett to Bellevue. This traffic report is brought to you by Cairo News Radio. For your forecast on this Thursday morning, we got some light showers, partly cloudy skies, and highs today approaching 70. Right now, it's about 54 in downtown Seattle. I'm Katrina Gashard, Cairo News Radio.
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25: Welcome back to the Gian Ursula Show. You know that parking and expensive parking or lack of parking would be right there with graffiti, one of my big complaints about living in Seattle. Uh-huh. And we are getting more details about Seattle Mayor Katie Wilson's $9.1 billion budget that's going to be presented to the city council today.
0: Yeah.
25: And in there, if you kind of look through it, you will see that more expensive parking in Seattle's private lots and garages are part of the plan.
0: Right.
25: Capitol Hill Seattle reports that the mayor's budget proposal would raise the commercial parking tax to 17%. And so if you add in sales taxes, the total tax on paid parking would reach close to 28%.
0: Right.
25: So for a $20 parking charge, let's say, which is not unusual,
0: mm-hmm.
25: that it's unusual in that it's low if we're talking about game days, that means about $5.50 in total taxes. The proposed increase itself would add 50 cents. Just wanted to bring up that it's going to get even more expensive.
0: Well, you know, when we always talk about things getting expensive, let's start to be honest about that conversation. There are some things that we care about sometimes, and there's some things that we don't. Example, me. I don't care sometimes about maybe some shoes or a shirt, or I might not care about a restaurant if it's really good. But for some reason, parking? I'm being serious. Like, that right there, it bothers me so much. Like, I will make decisions on that. Like, it's like you would think that, like, oh, it's no big deal, but you don't care about these things. I think that, Ursula, deep down, we all have things that we care more about when it comes to paying than others. Grocery store sometimes. I don't know what it is. I'm weird about I'm watching the price of the groceries. But gas,
25: yeah, because you can't.
0: But gas,
25: get away from it.
0: But gas is whatever. Like if it's $5.50, if it's $5.85, if it's $5.15, it's whatever about that. But back to your point, the whole
25: parking. Can you write off gas? Because gas, I think about it every dang time. Do you know that? Okay, I did drive till almost my tank was empty. This last fill up was $80. That's a lot.
0: Yeah. No.
25: Think about that. So you tack on the parking. That absolutely factors into whether I'm going to go visit a place for to eat or whatever. Or
0: I'm just bringing it up because this just so happens the parking part is something that really bothers me.
25: Yeah.
0: Like if you want to go downtown Seattle and you want to go to a store and you want to grab something really quick, you have to tack on at least $12 to whatever it is because you're going to be in there for 5 minutes.
25: Yes.
0: That bothers me.
25: Oh, yeah. No, that factors in. You're like, man, that's an expensive little trip.
0: This is an expensive trip.
25: Yeah, yeah.
0: And so sometimes you'll make a decision not to do it.
25: Yeah, absolutely.
0: Or, hey, I'm going to go out to eat. Let's go out to a nice restaurant. You go on your anniversary dinner or something like that.
25: Yes.
0: And boom, tack on $24 to your dinner.
25: Yes. That's no fun. I don't want to bring up my sewer project again, but it's like that sewer project that at the end of it, I'm going to spend a lot of money, but I ain't going to see anything.
0: Yeah, until literally won't see it.
25: It's not going to beautify my home. Okay. Hey, I want to mention something. We don't have to worry about parking with the Seahawks game because they're playing away, but the Seahawks are in Denver this afternoon for this quick turnaround game against the Broncos.
0: Yeah.
25: Have you worked out the jitters yet?
0: No, absolutely not. I want to dig into you guys why I am so nervous about this. Because if and when the Seahawks win, and I do think that they will win this game. I will.
25: Okay, wait. Huh? Even that wasn't that convincing. They could win. Of course they could win.
0: Right. But if they win that, Fresh Fridays, Flex Fridays is going to be so fun.
25: Yes.
0: Tomorrow.
25: Yes. But we're going to make it fun no matter what.
0: But Ursula.
25: It's just harder.
0: If they don't win, that's a week and a half.
25: Yes.
0: Of doom and gloom conversations. That's a week and a half of like, oh, and then the next game is the Kansas City Chiefs. Right? So this is a game that the expectation is if the Seahawks are going to be that team that we think that they should be, then they win a game like this. The problem is that it is not easy to go and win in Denver. Denver, the air quality, the altitude, you got that?
25: That thing is real, by the way.
0: You got the run game situation. It's kind of been a little bit sketchy. And then it was a short week. I love Thursday night football for other teams, but not the Seahawks.
25: Okay, but I'm going to bring some good news.
0: I love when we do that.
25: JSN is going to play.
0: Yes, he is. He is. And he was a full participant in practice yesterday.
25: Okay, so that's huge.
0: That was huge.
25: I think that was adding to your jitters.
0: It was, no doubt about it. But still.
25: But we don't have someone else, right? I can't remember his name.
0: Charbonnet's not back yet still.
25: Yes. And there's another player who's out, who's not playing.
0: There is?
25: Yes.
0: Okay, well, I have to look that up.
25: Yeah,
0: but,
25: okay.
0: But we're family, right?
25: Like, yes.
0: So sometimes I'm not going to fake it. I'm just telling you. The Niners game, I was nervous about that game, too. And I was nervous because, look, this is a big rivalry. That happens. Bragging rights, all this. It didn't happen. They lost that game. I just wish this game was being played on Sunday. It's Thursday, Ursula.
25: Yes.
0: You know what I mean?
25: But almost all teams have to go through the whole Thursday thing, right? Everyone gets a turn.
0: I told you. I only like it for them. So, hey, what are you going to be doing
25: watching the game today?
0: Working.
25: What are you looking at?
0: Working while watching it. Hey, there's three things the Seahawks need to do to win this game.
25: Okay.
0: One, they need to run the ball very well.
25: Yes.
0: You need to run that. Number two, you need to protect the football. We can't have the turnovers, the fumbles, the interceptions. You need to win the turnover battle.
25: Be disciplined.
0: Be disciplined, no doubt. And number three, you need to get after the quarterback and Bo Nix. Bo Nix right now, I think, is a very good quarterback. However, this season, they haven't been doing that great. And Sean Payton, the head coach, just took back play calling coming up. So the thing about the Denver Broncos is they have not had the game on offense this season that most of their fans think that they should have. But they're capable of it.
25: Yes.
0: So, again,
25: okay, Dave, who gave us the smoked salmon and who listens 3 hours a day.
0: Yeah.
25: It's Drake Thomas, he says, who's out.
0: You know what? I just thank you. I didn't know that. I did not know. Jeez.
4: Clearly, you're not betting on the game.
25: Well, you know, he cannot.
0: Oh.
25: Yes.
0: Wow. Thank you. I didn't know that. Drake Thomas is a dog. Yeah, so thanks. Thanks a lot. I would rather Ursula not brought up the fact that somebody's out. I had no idea who it was. And then you guys tell me it's Drake Thomas. All right, well.
25: He got an ankle injury last Sunday.
0: Oh.
25: And for people who don't know, he's the starting linebacker.
0: And he's really good. Nah, Drake Thomas is a dog. Really good. All right. By the way, that's two segments in a row. I need some positivity. Text in some funny jokes. I've noticed I can already tell y'all, look, I'm having a day, okay? Help me out. Send me a joke or two. Knock-knock jokes. Remember knock-knock jokes used to be the thing? Nick, when you was going to school, did y'all do knock-knock jokes? Or y'all too young for that?
5: Sure we did. But I have a feeling you're going a little crazy right now. You're nervous for this game.
0: I am nervous. And then during halftime, I'll be auctioneering during halftime. All right. Hey, coming up next, the rise of in-office remote work. Huh. All right, let's see about that next. Gene Ursler.
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26: 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Seahawks say they have it. They do.
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28: 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Call Carr.
0: Irene in Tacoma says, did you hear about the Exorcist car? It got repossessed.
25: I have been laughing this entire break because the jokes are rolling in. They are corny as you know what.
0: Joel in Big Lake says, why did the blonde get fired from the M&M factory? Because she kept throwing away all the W's. All right.
30: Oh, man.
0: By the way, Okay. It's not, you can't tell blonde jokes anymore.
1: I've heard one for like 15 years.
0: I'm in PC. Hey, thank you for the jokes. Now let's get to work. You guys know how I feel about remote work, but we have to ask this. Are the companies who hauled in everyone back to the office actually getting what they wanted? At least 85,000 workers have been called back to their desk in Seattle over the last few years. More than 50,000 of those are from Amazon alone. The whole point was to boost collaboration and productivity, but a new piece in The Atlantic shows that for a lot of workers, the office is just a really expensive background for video calls. A recent survey found that 1/3 of office workers are doing all of their meetings online. That means zero in-person interactions. Over half of the workers said they joined virtual meetings even when everyone else was sitting in the exact same building. Economists actually have a new term for this. They're calling it in-office remote work. So, as The Atlantic points out, these return-to-office mandates didn't actually reduce remote work. Basically, they just relocated it. Ursula, I want to get your thoughts on this.
25: Well, I have a couple of questions, and I'll be honest, I didn't read through the entire Atlantic article, so I have the condensed version. But just in my experience, whether it's here or with other people who work in places where they have these remote meetings, it doesn't mean that they're not working with other people. Sometimes you have companies where you have employees who work in different divisions, in different locations, even someone who works at Amazon. There are different locations of Amazon or different locations of Google. So even though you're bringing in people back from remote work and having them work in office, you still have the need to do some of these remote meetings.
0: Right.
25: The other thing is, I'm going to guess that in many cases, they have the office space already, so they're going to bring people back. But again, these meetings are such that they could get everybody all at once,
0: right?
25: If that makes sense. It almost is like The Atlantic was trying to make the case that it's crazy to bring people back from remote work. You and I are strong proponents of people working in office and in person.
0: Yeah, this article, after I read through it, all it did was made me solidify my position on get to work. And I have the perfect example that I think maybe you will understand. Every single day, just so you all know, we have a production meeting at 7 o'clock. In that meeting, we go over topics that we want to bring up on to the show. We have this all planned at 9:06 and 9:33 and 9:47, and we do it for each hour. So there's the plan. So that's technically was the meeting. But then we go to work, and then the show starts. I'm going to tell you guys right now, I would say 90% of the stuff that I, maybe 80% of the stuff that I, that comes out of my mouth is literally off of interactions with Ursula.
25: Yes.
0: Text line. Something happened on the break. Somebody sent me a text message. Right. My point is, when we're talking about meetings for companies, scheduled meetings aren't what really makes a company go. It is those little interactions with your coworkers that might, like, oh man, oh, you know, after the meeting, I was thinking, man, oh, I didn't even know you liked it. It's those little conversations that build up the chemistry within the workplace. Mm-hmm. It's not the product sheet. This sheet that I have in front of my face, y'all know I don't even open News Boss. I've been doing this damn show for 7 years. So you see what I'm saying? Like,
25: yeah.
0: I don't know what I'm going to say.
25: Yes. Well, and I think that's just it. You have a framework, but it is, I think, some of those interactions. And for some jobs, it's just more important than others. And I get it. There are some jobs that you really don't need to be in person. And I get that. My only word of caution is, when it comes time to who they're going to get rid of with all these layoffs happening, Sometimes it is the person who's not in view who is the easiest to get rid of. And again, that doesn't work and that doesn't apply in every situation.
0: Hey, let me tell you this. You might be in that job, and every time you might have an interaction with someone that's not in your department and it has nothing to do with work, and you guys got something in common, like, hey, what restaurant did you go to? Oh, you went out of town? Oh, did you go there? Oh, did you go? And you're having conversations about everything but work. But that person all of a sudden gets hired at another company, and they're a big dog. Guess what? They like you. Hey, just so you know, I got a position open over here. They're not hiring you because of you guys talked about work. They're hiring you because they like you. And oh, and just so you guys know, believe it or not, a lot of folks get hired because they liked.
25: Oh, that's for sure. You don't want to hire someone everyone dislikes.
0: You know what I'm saying? Hey, coming up next here on the Gene Ursula Show, Social Security. Social Security recipients right now are going to get something. I want to see if you guys agree with this. I like it. We'll do it next. Gene Ursula.

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4: 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Ball comes out. Seahawks say they have it. They do.
0: Seahawks, Broncos, under the Thursday night lights in Denver. 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
22: ABC News, I'm Deborah Rodriguez. President Trump now says the public will not be able to witness the death of the former Army psychiatrist who staged a mass shooting at a base in Texas. ABC's Jim Ryan.
1: The president has posted on Truth Social that executing Nidal Hassan publicly might be a deterrent to future terrorist acts, but adds that it will not be live streamed. An ABC News Ipsos poll finds that a slim majority of Americans believe that Hassan should be put to death for killing 13 people at Fort Hood in 2009, but fewer than one in five think it should be live streamed.
22: Police near Chicago say they've thwarted a mass shooting at a Hindu temple just moments before a 19-year-old intended to carry out a plan to kill as many minorities as possible. Police chief says a co-worker at a fast food restaurant tipped off police. His doctors say Pope Leo continues his recovery from Tuesday's surgery to remove a cancerous node. Still no word on whether the cancer has spread. This is ABC News. October is Breast Cancer Awareness Month, and there's a new technology that could help doctors determine whether someone's breast cancer will return. More from ABC's Rebecca Jarvis.
6: It's called Tumor Site Risk. It's just received FDA clearance. The technology uses AI to analyze an existing breast MRI to help estimate the risk of a woman's cancer returning 5 or even 10 years later. And here's what that actually looks like. The AI examines the tumor and the surrounding tissues. Then it generates a personalized report classifying a patient as low, intermediate, or high risk.
22: Harry and Meghan made their first appearance together since moving back to the UK, ABC's Lama Hassan in London.
14: The couple visiting a recording studio and food bank in Nottingham. A crowd of 100 or so cheering them. Today's trip, a more muted affair than when they visited the town after announcing their engagement back in 2017.
22: Deborah Rodriguez, ABC News.
23: A man is in the hospital and a woman is now in custody after a shooting inside a Puyallup apartment. More on that, but first, Cairo News Radio real-time traffic. I-90 traffic is moving very slowly after that early morning crash involving a car and bicyclist around 6:30 this morning, and everyone is feeling the impact. If you're driving around the Bellevue area, get ready for a slow morning. The crash happened on Bellevue Way Southeast. The bicyclist did die. There's a few other crashes in Burien on 509 northbound. This is north of 112th Street. That's where the crash is. And over on I-5, the left shoulder is blocked due to a crash near Boeing Field. 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
23: Good morning, I'm Katrina Gashard. A shooting inside a Puyallup apartment Wednesday night sent one man to the hospital and a woman is now in custody. There were four children inside the apartment in Puyallup around 7 last night, according to investigators. Deputies say a woman called 911 and said her boyfriend had been shot. When deputies got there, they say they figured out the woman shot her boyfriend and she was arrested. The victim is expected to survive. There's no word yet on what led up to the shooting or where the kids are now. There are strong reactions to Seattle Mayor Katie Wilson's proposed budget. Cairo News Radio's Luke Ducey reports, including cutting at least $1.5 million to remove and prevent graffiti.
24: The city's unified care team helps connect the homeless to programs and clear encampments from city parks. Mayor Wilson says her proposed almost $1 million cut to that team's budget is about making disciplined spending choices. During Wednesday's budget meeting, Councilmember Bob Kettle disagreed.
25: These are not hard choices. These are wrong choices, and we can see it every day on our streets.
24: The mayor says she's relying on spending cuts rather than increasing taxes, like the jumpstart payroll tax for businesses. Luke Ducey, Cairo News Radio.
23: The mayor's office says she's relying on spending cuts rather than increasing taxes like the jumpstart payroll tax for businesses. We're now hearing from the man who found a Seattle gas station clerk shot to death Tuesday morning.
26: Fred Forrest walked into the 76 station near Seattle Center not long after the gunfire.
27: Get my coffee and I'm waiting. And then I see a stool tipped over. That was a bad sign.
26: Forrest tells Cairo 7 TV he walked behind the counter and saw money on the ground, as well as blood and the clerk.
27: He was gone.
26: Forrest called 911 and police were there within minutes. Frank Lindsay, Cairo News Radio.
23: A small earthquake shook the North Bend area last night. The U.S. Geological Survey says the magnitude 2.7 quake hit just after 6, about 3 miles southwest of Wilderness Rim. It's roughly 10 miles deep. At least 38 people reported feeling it just hours before today's great shakeout drill, which is set to happen in about 10 minutes. Now to your forecast. The morning fog is clearing, leading us to sunny and warmer weather. Highs will be approaching 70. Right now, it's about 54 in downtown Seattle.
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2: Hey, good morning, everybody. It is the G and Ursula Show. Grateful that you all are hanging out with us today. We love it. Good morning to you, Ursula.
3: Good morning. We have another very, very busy hour for you, the second hour of the G and Ursula Show. Coming up around 10:15, is your company doing the great shakeout?
2: Right.
3: Okay, because our company is participating. In fact, it is going to be our station that does the emergency alert system.
2: Uh-huh.
3: And we're going to try to do it while we do the show. Because the rest of the building's going to be going through the drill.
2: Yeah.
3: And we'll be on the air.
2: I've never done it before. So today is going to be the first time that I've ever done it.
3: Seriously?
2: Would I lie? Nah, I ain't never done it. I mean,
3: we've been doing the show together, yeah, but we haven't actually.
2: But we haven't done it.
3: Yes,
2: we just
3: exactly.
2: Be like, oh, you're going to do. You hear whatever the music that Nick's
3: right.
2: Going to play.
3: Everyone
2: and then
3: else
2: we don't
3: is
2: do
3: ducking.
2: It. Today, I'm going to do it. I'm going to actually do it, y'all.
3: Okay. So I'm going to try to record it while you're doing it.
2: Yeah.
3: And also do whatever we do here on the show
2: yep.
3: when that happens. But
2: here we go.
3: Text us, Muckleshoot Casino Resort text line, 888-973-5476, 888-973-CHIRO.
21: What's new at 10?
3: The teenager accused of killing 5 members of his family in their Fall City home is going to be tried as an adult. He was only 15 when prosecutors say he shot and killed his parents, Mark and Sarah Humiston, and then his 3 younger siblings in October of 2024. But a 4th sibling, one of his sisters, survived. The Seattle Times reports the now 17-year-old could have been released by the age of 23 if the case had stayed in juvenile court. But after 2 weeks of testimony, Judge Veronica Galvan ruled that 6 of the 8 factors that she considered favored moving the case to adult court. Now, if you haven't been following the story, prosecutors say the shooting involved a series of deliberate steps, including getting a gun from a locked safe, getting more ammunition, and then allegedly trying to frame his 13-year-old brother, who was dead.
4: What drove to commit these murders is entirely unknown. And it is unbelievable. Anyone can come in here and say those issues can all be adequately addressed in short order. That is a fantasy. It's not at all based on the reality of what we have right here in front of us.
3: The defense had argued that untreated mental illness by this teen and abuse inside the home should have kept the case in juvenile court.
5: This boy deserves a chance, Your Honor. He deserves hope. And the only way he's going to get that is if he can stay in the juvenile system. He is a rare combination of being exceptionally low risk while having tremendous rehabilitative potential.
3: But again, the judge said he will be tried in adult court where he faces a minimum of 25 years and potentially life in prison.
2: Well, they got this one right. And I'm glad. And if he wants to rehabilitate and have a chance to be out in society, let that be after a minimum of 25 years. I mean, I would actually make it higher, but okay. I'll settle for the 25 years. And he's 17 years old, and the possibility of getting out at 23 years old is not going to happen. They got it right, Ursula.
3: Yeah. And it was what was fascinating to me is that this went on for 2 weeks.
2: Weeks, yeah.
3: And there were family members who were saying he was absolutely abused. All the kids were abused. But the judge says that she had to consider the seriousness of the crime. I mean, 5 family members. And then deliberately, like thinking through, saying, I'm going to make it look like my brother did it.
2: Right. Did all the family members abuse this kid? I mean, because the family was saying that he was abused,
3: right.
2: You know, I would just
3: yes.
2: be curious. Like,
3: yeah.
2: I mean,
3: well, they're trying to speak to his. Yeah, they're trying to speak to his mental state at the time. But the judge also said the evidence and the level of planning, his own maturity, which people are saying, yeah, he has shown the propensity or the ability to rehabilitate. But the judge said, well, he can do that, and there will be the ability to do that in adult jail.
2: Yep.
3: And like you, I also think that the judge got it right.
2: Sure.
3: Okay, let's talk about Social Security. You and I have been off air talking a lot about this. I am much closer. I am much closer to the age of when I have to think about whether I'm going to take it earlier or later. But people who get Social Security now know what their raise is going to look like next year. It's going to be about $75 more a month for the average retiree. The government announced a 3.6% cost of living. But will that actually keep up? Because inflation is at 7%, or it was in September, and older Americans are getting hammered by the things that they can't stop buying, things like food, gas, healthcare. And there was one retiree who told the Associated Press a medication that she and her husband take is expected to jump from $11 a month per prescription to $200. And there's this AARP survey, and I know you get the AARP now.
2: You could have done that story without telling everybody I get the AARP.
3: But you didn't
2: need to add all that. That was not in the rundown. That's what I'm talking about.
7: I know you got that card. You pull it out for your eggs over my hammy.
2: Yeah.
3: Because when you turn 50, you told everybody on the air.
2: Yeah, but you ain't got to remind them.
3: I know. Okay. Well, anyway, about 3/4 of Americans over the age of 50 don't think an increase around this size is going to be enough to keep pace with rising prices, and I can tell you it doesn't.
2: Yeah. All right, y'all. We family, right? We've been doing this show. Some of you guys just joining us. Some of you guys been around for almost 7 years. And you got

0: ones, folks who have been putting it down in the trenches for our country, for our families. We don't talk about what they can't afford anymore. And then, so what ends up happening is when we have a conversation about billionaires and we have a conversation about the first trillionaire and we have conversations about billionaires and they're being able to skate around taxes and we have the conversations like, oh my gosh, the millionaire's taxing, but then if they do that and they don't try to do all those things, we always in this country, it is built in to be favorable for the people with the most. But boy, I tell you, our loved ones, grandma and them, $75 extra. What the?
1: I mean, I know, if you're not relying on Social Security to pay the bills and it's just, you know, added income, then you don't care as much. But for some people, this is your only income. And yeah, $75 is not even going to cover, it's not going to cover the cost of inflation. It is not, it's going to be negligible.
0: There's some things lately, Ursula, I'll share with you that I think I'm starting to get to my wits end about in some topics. And I think you could kind of hear it in my conversation about ICE today, but that's another issue. But this is one topic that I don't think I'll ever stop doing. I'll never understand why we don't have the same energy for adding protection to our most vulnerable people in our country. But boy, we go crazy. Initiatives, millionaires tax. Oh my gosh, we want to make sure we're all good. We go outrageous for that. And matter of fact, people that don't even make $1 million. Oh yeah, we got to protect the millionaires. But dang it, Lois and them get $75. All right. Cool.
1: So was Lois.
0: I'm sorry, y'all. I just don't get it, man.
1: I know. And I have some misgivings about that millionaire's tax, and it has nothing to do with protecting the millionaires. I just want to throw that in there.
0: We ain't never seen them go crazy about the vulnerable people.
1: Yes. No.
0: In our state.
1: I think that too many people as they age are forgotten about. Absolutely. Yes. Yes. Okay. But right now it is 10:15. And you're hearing it. It is the Great Shakeout. And what are you supposed to do in the event of an earthquake? G is showing us right now because I no longer have a partner.
2: Where'd he go?
1: He is hiding underneath the desk. But that is what you're supposed to do in the event that there's stuff falling from the ceiling during an earthquake. That is one of the safest things that you can do. What are you doing right now? And while we're at it, have you gotten your bag together in preparation for when the big one? It's not if, it's when the big one happens.
2: No.
1: What's happening,
2: help!
1: G?
2: Help!
1: G, right now, G, what you seeing down there?
2: What am I seeing?
1: Yes.
2: I'm seeing the shake.

0: This is a test of the emergency alert system and NOAA weather radio's warning alarm. To participate in today's Great Washington Shakeout statewide earthquake drill, drop, cover, and hold on now. If you are also involved in today's tsunami warning communications test, follow your tsunami communication response procedures just after the earthquake drill. This is a test. No tsunami warning is in effect. Repeat, this is only a test. The following tones will conclude this test.
1: You had to get down on your desk, and you had to fold, so I got to look down.
2: That was drop, cover, and hold.
3: Okay, well, they've changed it. No, but they've changed it.
2: Oh, they have?
3: Yes, because it's earthquake in emergency preparedness. It's a variation of...

0: of drop, cover, and hold on. So drop to your hands and knees so you're not knocked over by the shaking. You did that really well, G.
1: Okay.
0: You need to cover your head and your neck and your entire body, if possible,
1: okay,
0: under a desk or a table. So you did that well.
1: Mm-hmm.
0: You were screaming out for Lillian.
1: Yeah.
0: But presumably she was also doing the same thing. And then you hold onto your shelter until the shaking completely stops.
1: Everything's in the safe. All the information's in the safe.
2: Do you ever get that moment of panic when you were actually in an earthquake, and then you realize it takes you about 2 seconds? Wait, is it stop, drop, and roll, or is it which one is it?
1: I actually thought it was stop, drop, and roll.
0: Well, I wasn't sure. The roll is a fire, right? I mean, like if you're trying to put out a fire, or if you're clothes caught on fire.
1: Yeah.
0: Okay, I don't want to give you the wrong information, it's important to be up to date on all of this. But I just got to remember back to when we had the 2001 Nisqually earthquake, which was the last big one that I have felt. I mean, and it was big.
1: Yeah.
0: And Dave Ross was on the air.
1: Mm-hmm.
0: And we should play that clip again sometime because he was perfect and he was describing.
1: He was way too calm.
0: He was very calm.
1: He's such a professional.
0: Yes, absolutely. I mean, we didn't even have a real one and you were panicking down there under the desk.
1: Hey, go ahead and Ursula, throw to me if we're practicing like this was a real thing. Throw to me.
0: Okay. G, how you doing down there?
1: Hey, y'all. Good luck.
0: Right now, yeah. I don't even want to pretend.
2: She threw down his headphones and walked away for those of you who can't see us.
0: Well, we had a colleague. So I was out in the newsroom when the Nisqually quake happened, and the one of my colleagues, you know, we have those hanging lights.
1: Yeah,
0: he grabbed onto one of them and wanted it to stop swinging. And I'm like,
2: wait, what?
0: Steve, get off. And all the rest of us, Heather Bosch, all of us were diving under our tables.
1: Yeah.
0: And I'm like, Steve, get your butt underneath the desk. Like, he was just trying to, he was worried the light fixture was going to come down. I said, that's exactly what you're supposed to cover from.
1: Ursula, what are you supposed to do in the car?
2: Pull over.
0: Pull over, yes.
1: Really?
2: If you can, safely.
1: Okay. By the way, this is the most, in all of the years, I think this is the most we actually talked about the whole shakeout.
0: Yes, actually it was. And this is the first time I actually tried to talk through. The problem is I'm far enough away from you in the studio that I couldn't see you underneath. I would have loved to have described you.
1: Okay, wait. Okay. Yeah.
0: If you're in bed and you turn face down and cover your head and neck with a pillow, by the way, if you're going to ask, if you're outdoors, stay outside and move away from buildings or trees or streetlights or power lines, anything that can fall on you. And if you're driving, pull over safely to an open area. Stay away from bridges, overpasses, trees.
1: All right, I'm going to put you on the spot here. Okay. Ursula. You and Long Live Mark are both at work right now.
0: Yes.
1: Nobody's at the crib.
0: Uh-huh.
1: Right now, if you... What are you, I mean, besides calling Mark, you guys are, and somebody needs to go to your house and retrieve, what do you tell them to go get for you?
0: I mean, the first thing that I think of.
1: Scooter.
0: Of course. Scooter. If there's any living beings in the home.
1: Yeah.
0: I'm going for that first.
1: Get the scooter.
0: Yes. Second.
1: Yeah.
0: It's probably my perfume collection.
2: That's breakable goods. Wait, right there.
3: I was going to joke when I said her custom-made perfume collection.
1: Hey, Ursula, I think you're laughing to kind of cut the tension. On a scale of 1 to 10, how serious are you?
0: About a 7. No, I was thinking I could probably still find all the photo albums because that used to be first.
1: Yeah.
0: All my memories.
1: Y'all heard it first. Things have changed around here. Ursula said, grab my perfume collection.
2: You need special custom cut foam inserts for all those things.
0: Okay.
2: By the way, on the Facebook page, I'm posting it now. It's going to be up in just a minute. Gee, I wanted to say that I'm a little bit surprised because I was under the impression that you only bought cheap tidy whities. And there was a special guest appearance made by some draws that you'll be able to see on the face. And they were not white.
1: I got Calvin in them. okay, let's do this. Because you always know, I love our texters and folks. That, yes. And by the way, if you're a first-time texter, text in. 888-973-5476. Here's the game. You can only retrieve. Someone has to go and retrieve something from your house. Not you. Someone. And they can only take one thing. Text in what it would be. Ursula just said perfume collection.
0: Well, after, I said after Scooter. I mean, Scooter first. First and foremost.
1: Tell the truth. Perfume selection or Scooter?
0: Scooter.
1: Because Scooter long in the tooth.
0: Are you kidding me, Scooter? Oh, my God. I love that dog. Yes, Scooter. Absolutely.
1: All right.
0: And then perfume.
1: Well, I'm going to tell you right now. I love Vito. Love Frankie. Grab the safe. I need the safe.
2: How are you going to carry a safe?
1: I need the safe. You said one thing.
2: Isn't it bolted
1: one
2: in?
1: One thing. Grab the safe, dog. I need the safe. Nick, what you want to get?
3: Safe because then I'll be going, my neck, my back. With probably one of my guitars, you know. It's got some value, but you got to pick one thing, you know. You got to entertain yourself.
1: Chef, one thing from the house.
2: I mean, it's got to be like Alice or Matthew. He's getting too big, though. Gosh, you know what?
0: Alice or Matthew? No, let's just assume all living. Yeah, the humans are first, of course. So we're talking about
2: probably just laptop.
0: Oh, okay.
2: Laptop. Yeah. That's it.
1: Yeah.
0: Because I already
2: don't have that many things
0: purse.
2: I need.
1: By the way, do you guys have something on your house that says like there's an animal inside, or your animal is registered with the county or stuff like that? Yeah, that's something to think about.
3: If your phone's in the house, though, I feel like that just takes over everything. You know, you need your phone.
1: Right. But remember, you're not at the house, but it's an opportunity for someone in the neighborhood to go grab that one thing. A lot of y'all bringing your pet. That's nice. All right. Hey, coming up next here on the G and Ursula Show, it is time for another edition of Ask Ursula. Ursula said it's a good one. Well, we're all here together next. G and Ursula.
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4: Seahawks, Broncos, under the Thursday night lights in Denver. 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
24: Good morning. I'm Katrina Gashard. Investigations are underway into an alleged sexual assault that happened at a fraternity house on the campus of the University of Chicago. A person of interest has been identified, according to the university, but they also say that person is not connected with the university. More from ABC's Peter Harlambas.
25: This happened over the weekend. We understand that this woman went to this party with two of her friends. She reported having a few drinks, beginning to feel as though she was losing consciousness, later reporting getting sexually assaulted in a bathroom as her friends tried to get her out of there. The friends reported seeing 3 to 5 men cheering as this happened. They tried to get in. One of those friends reported that she was pulled by the hair as she was trying to get into this bathroom. The other friend ultimately able to successfully pick the lock on the door, according to a police report.
24: Here in Washington, Seattle Budget Committee has some strong reactions to Seattle Mayor Katie Wilson's proposed budget. Cairo News Radio's Luke Ducey reports that includes a proposed $900,000 cut to the team that helps clean up parks.
26: The city's unified care team helps connect the homeless to programs and clear encampments from city parks. Mayor Wilson says her proposed almost $1 million cut to that team's budget is about making disciplined spending choices. During Wednesday's budget meeting, Councilmember Bob Kettle disagreed.
27: These are not hard choices. These are wrong choices, and we can see it every day on our streets.
26: The mayor says she's relying on spending cuts rather than increasing taxes, like the jumpstart payroll tax for businesses. Luke Ducey, Cairo News Radio.
24: The mayor's office says she's relying on spending cuts rather than increasing taxes like the jumpstart payroll tax for businesses. A software glitch on Boeing 737 MAX is not considered a safety risk by the FAA, but pilots are raising concerns. According to the Seattle Times, the problem can disable automatic vertical guidance during a second landing attempt, forcing pilots to reboot systems and reprogram their flight path. Boeing is working on a fix, but a permanent software update may not arrive until 2028. More young adults in Seattle are choosing or managing to live alone despite the city's high housing costs. The U.S. Census Bureau shows 27% of Seattle residents ages 18 to 34 lived alone in 2024, making it the most common living arrangement for that group. But independence comes at a price. The median rent for a one-bedroom apartment is about $1,900 a month, according to Apartment List. 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It's still a tough commute this morning. I-90 is moving very slowly after that crash, fatal crash involving a car and a bicyclist that happened at 6:30 this morning. 405 corridor continues to struggle. Valley Freeway is very heavy. It's about 45 minutes up to Renton, 50 minutes south center to downtown. That's about 15 minutes longer than usual. It's slowing by Bowen Freeway. There's a crash there that's blocking the left shoulder. It's about an hour from Everett to Seattle or Everett to Bellevue. This traffic report is brought to you by Kyer News Radio. For your forecast on this Thursday, morning fog is finally clearing. We'll have sunshine and warmer weather. Highs approaching 70. Right now, it's about 55 in downtown Seattle. I'm Katrina Gashard, Kyer News Radio.
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0: Welcome back to the Gian Ursula Show. And on Thursday mornings at 10:30, we try to touch base with some of the folks who write me on my Dear Ursula column, or actually more specifically, my Ask Ursula column, is my advice column on mynorthwest.com. If you haven't checked it out, please do. There's quite a few posts on there now, and maybe we can answer a question that you have. But this listener writes, Dear Ursula, I have a really good friend who I feel is taking advantage of my kindness. Linda and I have known each other since high school. We're now in our 40s, and with the exception of a few years, we've always been pretty close. But here's my problem. Whenever we get together, I feel like it becomes a counseling session. She unloads all her drama on me. I listen sometimes for hours, and then I give my advice. Sometimes she'll take it, but most of the time she just ignores it. And then the next time we meet, she's still complaining about the exact same thing. And the thing that really bugs me is that so much of our time together is spent dealing with her issues. I've got problems too, but she never really asks how I'm doing. And I think she assumes that because I'm married and she's not, at least I have my husband to listen to me and help me out. But it's gotten to the point where I just don't want to hang out with her because I feel like it is a one-way relationship. I also know she's really sensitive and would probably be hurt if I tell her that I am tired of her drama. What should I do?
1: Well, first, I have been taught that in a relationship where there's friendship and or marriage, there's no such thing as 50-50. Okay? With that said, even on a basketball team, or there's a basketball team, your child is on a youth team, everybody on a team isn't equal. Everybody isn't the best shooter. Everybody isn't the best passer. Everybody isn't the best dribbler. So, but to collectively come together as a team to win, right, you kind of need each other. This is one of those things. You know what? You're right. For some reason, they look at you as somebody that they can talk to. And this relationship probably has been happening for a long time. And I bet you that you have, the person that wrote in, you have been a little bit more put together than this person, right? And so they probably count on you. And yeah, it's probably unfair. They probably don't, it's probably instinct. They probably don't even realize that they're doing it. But you, the friend, come through for them. Now, I'm quite sure there is something that this friend has done for you in the past because you know what? You probably wouldn't still be friends. My point, you know, Ursula, sometimes we fall short. Sometimes we're the 20% friend and they're the 80% friend. Mm-hmm. And sometimes in it other relationships, change. You're the 80% friend and they're mm-hmm. the 20% friend. Mm-hmm. But there's a key word, friend.
0: See, I love that.
1: Keyword friend.
0: I love that. So the way I answered this is that I said that I think there is a way to tell Linda how you feel without actually damaging the friendship, because I like the way you said it, but I said friendships are a two-way street. They're built on trust and respect, love and communication, and all of that has to go both ways.
2: Yeah.
0: And it's not always going to be equal. You're right. But I've said that you've known this woman for decades, so start there. I think you should tell her that you really, really cherish this friendship that you've built together, and you want it to continue for many more years. But I'm encouraging her to be honest with Linda. Tell her that sometimes you feel like you've become her emotional sounding board, and sometimes it can be too much if that's how you truly feel.
2: Right.
0: I mean, you want to support her, but you also want to spend more time doing the things that made your friendship so special in the first place, instead of every visit becoming one of those, oh my God, I dread this. This is going to be her telling me everything that's going wrong. And then also, if you feel like, hey, wait a minute, how come I don't get a friend who also ask me what's going on in my life.
2: Mm-hmm.
0: Tell her that, and just say, you know, sometimes I would love it if you ask me what's going on in my life,
2: right?
0: Because it may look like it's perfect, but it's not.
2: Yeah.
0: And I think the bigger danger is saying nothing.
2: Mm-hmm.
0: Because at some point, all of that frustration is going to come out. You're going to stop wanting to spend time with her. I mean, and has that ever happened to you where you're like, okay, this person is just, I need a break.
1: Yeah, a lot. And I want to say that I am answering this, I believe, in the most mature way for me. Because there was a point in time that I easily would have answered this by saying, oh, you need to cut that person off.
0: Mm.
1: Easily. And I think what happens is we all grow. We all grow at a slower or faster pace than the other. You know, Ursula, 15, 20 years ago, I had some friends that, man, you know what I mean? Like, they were more mature than me, and I was less, you know, I wasn't well put together. And what happens is we forget about the strong ones, or the ones that appear to be strong. Right. And so in this,
0: that is so true.
1: Right. You got it together. You're married. Everything's good. House paid for. Everything's good. So, hey, look, girl, I'm struggling and this and that. And sometimes you just have this, even though the person that's married and the house paid off, we don't know what they go through.
0: Yes, they're hanging on by a string.
1: You know what I mean?
0: Yeah. I mean, and the other thing is that this friend, Linda, may not realize that she's doing this.
1: Right.
0: She's so, you know, encompassed by her problems, mm-hmm. and all that, she might not realize that, wait a minute,
1: mm-hmm.
0: I am making you my dumping ground.
1: Yeah.
3: From the other person's perspective, too, sometimes we change. And sometimes things that would have been normal conversation to us years ago, mm-hmm. seem like complaining today.
0: Mm-hmm.
3: Because maybe you do have your stuff together now, and you didn't at the beginning of your relationship. And now the fact that your friend has issues makes you uncomfortable, right? Maybe the conversation that you used to participate and used to be normal to you, it's like, oh gosh, why is she always complaining?
0: Yeah.
3: Maybe because she's actually dealing with stuff.
0: Yes.
1: I just, that point right there, that's what I am very cognizant of.
0: Yes.
1: I know that I have I've changed a lot in the last 10 months.
0: Mm-hmm.
1: 2026, I've changed a lot. And I give situations and or relationships that grace, because look, sometimes I might have grown in a certain way. Hey, you know.
0: But sometimes it can be too much. And Shelley in Federal Way just texted in and said, OMG, I relate to this so much. I have a friend who was using me as a mentor and counselor. I finally had to cut ties. I was getting almost nothing out of the relationship, and it was draining me. I just had to end it. I still think about her and hope she's well, but the drama just never stopped. That's what we want to avoid. And so that's why I would encourage you to be honest with that friend, if it is a friendship that you value.
1: Yeah, you be honest with that friend. Hey, you know what? I noticed lately you've been dumping all of your situations, your stuff on me, right? And so Who knows? That friend might be like, man, oh.
0: But I'll tell you what, if you have a situation and you want to dump on someone, do it to me. If you have a work dilemma, a friend dilemma, you need advice after going through a major change, I am here for you. And then we share it here on the show. Send your question to me at mynorthwest.com/AskUrsula, or you can also email me directly at AskUrsula@Bonneville.com. Next week's going to be about someone at the workplace having extremely bad breath. What do you do?
1: Get him a bottle of Listerine. Hey, another thing, you know what,
0: yeah,
1: Ursula?
0: Yeah, yeah.
1: Sometimes we're just friends with people for different reasons. Like, for all the folks out there, if you stop drinking, how's those relationships with the folks that you used to drink with? You get around, you be looking up like, what did we used to have in common, bruh? I don't know. Anyway, hey, coming up next, more than a third of Americans earning $500,000 a year say that they live in paycheck to paycheck. Wait, what? Next, Gene Ursula.
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19: Hey, everybody. How y'all doing? Y'all good? Gina's show. All right. I want you to imagine for a second. Or maybe you already make it and you know. Imagine making $500,000 a year. $500,000 a year. Just so we're, so you can have more context. That's about $40,000, $41,000 a month before taxes. Mm-hmm. Okay. So you think that somebody making that kind of money would be living pretty comfortably, right? Well, here's the thing. According to a new Goldman Sachs survey reported by Fortune, nearly 37% of households making more than $500,000 a year, Ursula, they say they're living paycheck to paycheck. Nearly half say they typically pay only the minimum on their credit cards. And 80% say they've had to delay a major financial goal. Now, rising costs are affecting everybody. We talk about that all the time. But man, $500,000 a year. And so the question is the problem, is it how much money they're making or is it how much money they're spending? Now, you all text in. You guys can weigh in because we all know someone. You maybe know someone. That maybe they're not making $500,000 a year, but they're making a lot of money. But you know they live in paycheck to paycheck. Ursula, what you got?
0: Yeah, it's not the amount of money that they're making that is a problem, because the number of people who would love to even dream of making that amount. Right now, I'm sure many of you listening are thinking, I'm able to make it happen. I'm not living paycheck to paycheck, and I don't even make half that. So I would say that the people who answered that way have serious spending problems and subscribe to this idea of, if I have the money right now, I'm going to spend it. I would be willing to bet that there are people who overbought on their homes. Now, I'm stopping only because there are a few cities where it is ridiculous, and I get it. But still, if you're making $500,000 a year, there are decisions that you are making that put you in a paycheck to paycheck situation. And one may be that you overbought on your house. You bought to keep up with the Joneses or whatever it is, and you've got a big fat mortgage that you are not willing to drive an old car, that you've got to have the newest of the new and do this. And again, I would look at it as, you have a spending problem.
19: Right. Now, this is G and Ursa show. So we go a little bit below the surface here on this show. First, the number one problem in this is keeping up with the Joneses. That's the number one thing, right? You know, Ursula, in hanging around a lot of folks that have a lot of money, here is something that I learned, and I got to give love to Rob Sims. Rob Sims, we were talking about how much money. As a matter of fact, he had just signed his deal with the Detroit Lions, and it was like a 4-year, $17 million deal, that whole thing.
0: Okay, and he's for people who don't know, he's a former Seahawk.
19: Former Seahawk.
0: Is the person who basically gave you a chance and helped turn around your life.
19: And we were talking about money, and I said, man, if I had that kind of money, man, my life would change. Mm-hmm. And he said, nah, hold on, G. Money is subjective. And when he said that, I have been always thinking about that. And when he went on to say that money is subjective, his point, how you manage $10 is how you're going to manage $1 million. And what I mean by keeping up with the Joneses, you all know what happens. You've seen it. Maybe somebody's not making $500. Maybe they're making $200,000. Maybe you're listening right now and you have a story that you've done. Because when you're making that kind of money, there are things that people outside will expect. Well, if you're making $500,000 a year, your kids are for sure going to private school. If you guys are making $500,000 a year, you guys are for sure eating at the nice restaurants. If you're making $500,000 a year, you got the nice cars. You're taking amazing vacations. You're not going to qualify for any type of financial aid. So if all three of your kids are going to go to college, Ursula, you told us the other day it can be up to $250,000 sometimes, right? Mm-hmm. So you're going to go to the best schools, and you know you're going to go fly and see your kids. You're going to fly them home, and they're going to get an allowance and all of those things. And by the way, there's never enough. Like,
0: that's exactly what you said. For those people who say they're struggling and going paycheck to paycheck,
19: never enough.
0: Unless there was some kind of disaster or catastrophe that puts you behind, it's because nothing is ever enough. You're always going to, whatever money you have is what money you're going to spend. Mm-hmm. And sometimes for those people, it's even money you don't have that you're going to spend. I mean, this idea of running up your credit cards and then just paying the bare minimum again. Sometimes you have to make sacrifices. There was a point in time when I was so envious. I complained to Mark all the time, like, every single person I know is getting their home remodeled. And we lived in that home 20 years before we had a single remodel. Our kids were grown. You know, you guys know we still drive a 2003 Honda Pilot.
19: Mm-hmm. Yeah.
0: We just finally got a new car.
19: Mm-hmm.
0: I mean, there are choices that you make that puts you in that situation if you're making $500,000 a year.
2: Crazy thing is, the higher people get in the income bracket they get, the less likely they are to vote for social safety nets for people making the least amount of money. Another job.
19: And look, I know everybody is listening right now. You're financially all well put together. I get that. But man, some of the decisions that get made, here's a big one that I have seen guys make that I've had to learn. So you see that nice car, that Mercedes, it's $100,000. The Mercedes, $100,000. So you go, oh my goodness, $100,000? Boom, I'm going to buy that cash because I can afford it, right? So I buy $100,000 cash. Soon as I buy that, as soon as I go off the lot, right? I basically just took $100,000 and I just ripped up $25,000 of that because now my car is depreciated as soon as I get off the lot. And what I want to say to people when you go to buy that vehicle cash, remember this. Mark Zuckerberg, he has a home mortgage. Jay-Z has a mortgage. Like, there's a lot to be said about loans. There's a reason why you don't give up all of your cash. And a lot of people don't know that. All right, Ursula, good stuff. I hope I can make $500,000 one day. Hey, coming up next here on the G and Ursula Show, them Seahawks Thursday night football. We got to talk about it. I'm nervous. Next, G and Ursula.

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19: ABC News, I'm Deborah Rodriguez. In case you needed it, there's more evidence. Prices are soaring and there's no end in sight. ABC's Jim Ryan.
20: The Producer Price Index offers a glimpse at what consumers will be paying for goods and services in the near future. The Bureau of Labor Statistics says the PPI soared 1.3% in September, more than double the consensus. Half of the September increase in the index for final demand goods can be traced to the price of gasoline, which jumped more than 20% last month.
19: President Trump changed his mind about live streaming the execution of a former Army psychiatrist by firing squad. The president now saying the public will not be able to watch the death of Nidal Hassan, who staged a mass shooting at Texas Fort Hood in 2009. His doctors say Pope Leo continues to recover from Tuesday's surgery to remove a nodule on his lung. Cancerous, still no word on whether that cancer has spread or whether the pontiff will need more treatment. This is ABC News. The usual rules of winter weather will not apply this year. ABC's Wayne Cabot has the news from government scientists.
2: Never have we seen Pacific waters this warm. Factoring in that El Nino phenomenon, scientists at NOAA, the National Oceanic and Atmospheric Administration, see our weather playing out this way until at least March 1st. Stormier across the south, helping offset the drought, but at the risk of flooding and mudslides. Warmer across the north, even Alaska. If that holds, that'll take some of the bite out of heating bills. Experts caution these are probabilities, not outright predictions. They won't even venture a guess about snowfall. Wayne Cabot, ABC News.
19: Last winter was a nightmare for skiers out west, with all-time records for low snowpacks, and so fewer people are buying ski passes. Vail Resort's profit was about half of what it was a year earlier. Markets are higher this hour. I'm Deborah Rodriguez, ABC News.
12: A woman is in custody and one man is in the hospital after a shooting inside a Puyallup apartment Wednesday night. We'll have new details, but first, Cairo News Radio real-time traffic. I-90 is still a struggle this morning after that early morning fatal crash between a bicyclist and a driver. Valley Freeway is finally seeing a little bit of relief. We're still about 30 minutes Puyallup to Renton, just under an hour south center to downtown, and Boeing Freeway is finally clearing after that left shoulder crash there. It's about 50 minutes Everett to Seattle or Everett to Bellevue. 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
12: Good morning. I'm Katrina Gashard. Pierce County deputies say a 30-year-old man was hospitalized in serious condition after a domestic violence shooting last night just before 7 o'clock. Cairo News Radio's James Lynch has more.
21: The shooting happened just after 7 o'clock at the Canyon Park Apartments in the Puyallup area. Investigators say a verbal altercation between the victim and his girlfriend led to the shooting. Here's Deputy Carly Capetto.
22: The call originally came in from a female who called 911 stating that her boyfriend had been shot. When deputies arrived, they did locate a 30-year-old male who was suffering from a gunshot wound.
21: The 29-year-old woman was arrested on suspicion of first-degree assault. The victim was last listed in serious condition. James Lynch, Cairo News Radio.
12: Seattle City staff are set to break down Mayor Katie Wilson's proposed $9.1 billion budget today. This comes as Seattle firefighters continue to raise concerns over that very budget.
23: Wilson wants to cut $7.1 million from that overtime budget. That is a decrease of 17%. Today's meeting starts at 9:30. And while Wilson is proposing cuts to Seattle Fire Department, she is proposing an increase to Seattle Police Department's funding. SPD will see about a 13.9% funding boost under this proposal. The biggest adds, $56.5 million more for their base budget for those increased labor costs, and $12.6 million more to add 43 new hires in 2027.
12: Sentencing is delayed for the teen who killed 13-year-old Jada Woods Johnson at Alderwood Mall back in 2024. The Everett Herald reports Samuel Gizal is now 18 and pleaded guilty to second-degree murder. His defense attorney requested more time to evaluate new psychological findings, including a history of concussions. Sentencing is now set for January 8, 2027. Gizal faces up to life in prison. A tiny beetle is posing a big threat to Washington trees. The emerald ash borer has now been confirmed in eastern Washington after infested trees were found near Walla Walla. The insect can spread by hiding in firewood, and officials warn there's no successful track record of eradicating it. Don't move untreated firewood into Washington and report suspected beetles to state officials. Forget the classic roommate setup. More young adults in Seattle are going solo. U.S. Census data shows the share of 18 to 34-year-olds living alone jumped from 19% in 2019 to 27% in 2024. Seattle now ranks second among the nation's 50th largest cities for young adults living alone. According to Apartment List, the median rent for a one-bedroom apartment is about $1,900 a month. Now to your forecast on this Thursday. We have warmer temperature in store for this afternoon. Highs will be climbing close to 70. Right now, partly cloudy skies. It's about 54. 4 in downtown Seattle. I'm Katrina Gashard, Cairo News Radio.
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1: Hey, good morning, everybody. It is the G and Ursula Show. You know what, Ursula? I don't know what it is, but right around 11 o'clock.
12: Yes, you got hungry. Yeah,
1: see, I didn't even have to finish it. You knew what I was going to say.
12: I know.
1: Man, I'm
12: not going to call you my work husband, but I've kind of been going for 7 years
1: man,
12: here.
1: I'd be hungry at 11 o'clock. I mean, right here. As soon as I turn the microphone on, I look right at Nick and the clock. I'm like, dang, I'm hungry.
3: We got some good game day snacks on deck coming up.
12: Well, we're going to talk about that coming up.
1: We should.
12: Because, what are you doing for the Seahawks game, and what either snack or what is going to be on the menu for today's game? And I don't...
1: You know what I got to do before the end of the year?
12: What's that?
1: I'm going to do it. I'm gonna go to a random listener's house for a game.
12: What? Just... I've done that, and she's become a good friend.
1: Oh, Asadita? How do you pronounce her name?
12: Asadita.
1: Yes. I love her.
12: I do, too.
4: You going to bring meatballs over?
1: Nah.
12: No, that's...
1: Nah.
12: Yeah.
1: But I'm going to pull up to a listener's house. Just like,
12: Yes.
1: Let me have some fun. All right, what we got now?
12: Well, hey, coming up in Agree to Disagree.
1: Yeah.
12: Should parents cut off their kids from sports or activities if they can't keep their grades up?
1: All right, what am I thinking right now?
12: No. And I'm thinking yes.
1: Oh, you thought, you know what I was going to say.
12: Yes.
1: Forget them kids.
12: Forget them kids. Okay, well, I was a little slow on the update there. Okay, our Muckleshoot Casino Resort text line is 888-973-5476, 888-973-CHIRO.
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12: So before we talk about the Seahawks menu, what are you thinking about today's matchup between the Hawks and the Broncos? It's the Thursday night football game, 5:15 in Denver. And we are with Jaxon Smith-Njigba, but we are without our linebacker.
1: Drake Thomas.
12: Yes. Okay. Right. So that's the big injury discussion. Right now. But you have said all week long that you're nervous because of this short turnaround.
1: Yeah, very. It was an emotional and physical game for the Seahawks inside of Lumen Field. And it was an emotional game for us fans, right? So, and then all of a sudden, bam, we're right here on Thursday night football. Let's get to the good news. The good news is we're going to see the throwback unis today. So you, Ursula, are wearing a throwback. Well done.
12: Yes.
1: So we're going to see the throwback unis, Broncos, the ponies, the Denver ponies. They're going to have their throwbacks on, and the Seahawks are going to have theirs. But the thing is, Ursula, it's in Broncos Stadium.
12: Yes.
1: They are going to give the Seahawks everything they have. And the reason why I'm not nervous because I don't think the Seahawks are a good football team. I really do. I think the Seahawks are great. I expect them to win the Super Bowl this year.
12: Mm-hmm.
1: Here's the problem. Your dog, I'm human. And what I mean by human, I'm human and I'm selfish. Because I don't know about you all listening, and maybe you're not invested into Seahawk football, and that's fine. But if the Seahawks were to lose, that means I have to wait until next Sunday for the Seahawks to play again.
12: But see, I think you're rattled by last week's loss.
1: Yeah.
12: Because the reason I say that, because let's look at the positive.
1: Yeah.
12: We don't have too much longer to basically wallow in that sadness after the loss.
1: Right.
12: We've got to, buck up.
1: Mm-hmm.
12: No pun intended.
1: Mm-hmm.
12: Basically, turn it around really quickly. And there's a reason. There's some positives. I was looking at the Seattle Times, and I was looking at, they were coming up with a few things that's like, if you look at the losses of the Seahawks so far, I mean, it really was a difference of just a couple of wrong plays or drops or whatever it was, but a little tweak here and a little tweak there, and this 3-2 record would be a lot different.
1: Yeah, I mean, and then yes, and if Romeo Doubs catches that football in game one, it definitely could be different. So if it was a fifth, we'd all be in trouble. Hey, tomorrow morning, if the Seahawks take care of business tonight, we will have the happiest Flex Friday in the world. I will be fine. And by the way, I'm not trying to.
4: Liz and Gig Harbor says, don't be jinxing our guys, G.
1: I'm not jinxing them.
4: Yes. You never sound as tentative as you are today.
1: My nervousness is not to do with how they play as a football team. My nervousness is the Denver Broncos are a ascending team. They're a team that people might brush off and be like, hey, things haven't been going well for them. But there are things in place for the Denver Broncos that you cannot look past. Like, for an example, did you know that if it wasn't for their quarterback pricking his leg last season, they would have been the team in the Super Bowl?
4: Mm.
1: They were in the NFC Championship game against the Patriots.
4: The team has been coached to not take these folks for granted. And to also take in that the altitude is a thing.
1: Yeah. And tomorrow, after the Seahawks win,
4: yes,
1: you guys can text in and say,
4: You had
1: nothing to worry about. Yes. You can make fun of me. I will take that on and I welcome it. Please make fun of me.
4: Okay. So what is the best way to watch a Thursday night matchup? Do you like to watch with a bunch of friends or do you like to be by yourself on the couch?
1: Well, look. A Seahawks game with a bunch of with a few friends is always a good time, right? I think that's good. I mean, that's something that we all can relate to in some way. But sometimes when you're like me tonight, I want to be by myself. I don't want to watch the game, even though I won't be by myself.
4: Yes.
1: I'll actually be
4: working.
1: Yes. But the good news is I'm working with Seahawk legends. I'm going to be working with Jermaine Kearse and Doug Baldwin. I'll be with a bunch of those guys.
4: Well, so you guys are going to be all in on the game.
1: Oh, yeah. We're going to be all in on the game.
4: Yes.
1: And then at halftime, we boom, boom, boom, do the event real quick. Shout out to Jermaine Kearse. So how do you like to watch the game, Ursula? You and Long Live Mark.
4: I do enjoy having family. I do enjoy watching it at home. I'm kind of past the whole watch it at a bar thing.
1: Yeah.

0: I'm kind of past the whole watch it at a bar thing.
1: Yeah. Yeah.
0: But just because I can't just keep eating and drinking. And I don't want to sit on their seats if I'm not patronizing the business, you know, if I'm not giving them more money. And so then I'm just like stuffing my face.
1: Wait, Ursula.
0: Yeah.
1: The last, Lillian and I went to, what game was it? Oh, the Arizona Cardinals game.
0: Yeah.
1: And we went to a local place down in Tacoma. And we went there. And it's funny you say that. So we ate, right? And of course, I was getting sparkling water.
0: Yeah.
1: And it got to halftime. And I was thinking like, all right, I don't want any more food.
2: Sir, can I get you anything else?
0: I know.
1: I don't. You know what I mean?
0: Ordering.
1: So we left at halftime and made it home to watch the second half.
2: I got to ask you about Long Live Mark, though, because I suspect he's probably a little bit more like me. There's a certain subsection of men who are insufferable to watch sports with. I'm not saying Mark's insufferable, but we like to yell
0: passionate
2: at the TV.
0: Oh, yeah.
2: We have high anxiety, and our emotions are so all over the place that we might not be the most fun to watch the game with.
0: He's actually a lot of fun. He doesn't take it too personally, but I will say that for someone who is cool, calm, and collected like he is, the most I see him get riled up is...
2: That is marked as the most emotional?
0: Yes, absolutely. So our oldest son actually reached out to us and said, hey, can we get together for the game? And that's my favorite way to... If the boys are over and watch the game with the boys, that is my absolute favorite way. So what is a good thing to eat during the game, though?
2: Eat during the game?
0: Yes.
2: Like, honestly, my go-to is always nachos. Like, a plate of nachos. But, yes, like, because I can eat the plate and then there's not something that's still there.
0: Yes.
2: If there's a whole bag of chips, I will continue to eat. If there's anything that I can keep reaching into, it's all game long. That's the problem.
0: Yes, for sure. For sure. Gee, what about you? What do you like to eat during the game?
1: Well...
0: If you weren't working.
1: If I'm not working. And by the way, my football stuff, it'd be unhealthy, Ursula. It's not a good thing, but lately I haven't been messing around. But if I had to say, what do I like to eat? There's something simple, something about chicken. Chicken is the number one food, whether it's fried, whether it's baked, whether, you know what I mean? Whether it's chicken tenders, whether there's, you know what I'm saying? Like, yeah,
0: for me, it's pizza. Something about pizza.
1: A lot of people don't be having pizza before the game. They didn't have pizza?
0: I love having pizza.
1: Anybody that has pizza during the game is probably Domino's.
0: No.
1: They be having some expensive pizza? Oh, I believe y'all fancy.
0: No.
2: You don't gotta be fancy just because you don't like Domino's.
0: Yes. There's a lot of options.
1: You know. Did anybody get that Pagliacci with the tater tots, the marriage between Pagliacci's and Taco Time?
2: I didn't get it.
0: I don't want to mix them.
1: And by the way, I can tell none of our listeners got it either because not one person texted in about it.
0: Yes, but now everyone's asking, is it lunchtime? Sharon, the Scrabble savant, is going to pick up Subway for a friend and herself during lunchtime. She doesn't want to miss any of the game. See, that's smart. Smart, smart, smart. Okay, speaking of shopping.
1: Is that the only topic we talked about so far?
0: Yes.
1: We talked a long time.
0: Yeah, I know, but we're going to talk about taxes right now. okay, but in a different way.
1: Okay.
0: Because we're talking about shopping in Monroe is going to cost a little more starting in January. They're going to have an increase of their sales tax to help pay for police and courts. It's 0.1%, an extra dollar on a $1,000 purchase. And the Snohomish County newspaper reports that it is going to raise about $750,000 a year. And city officials say jail costs are going up. New state requirements for public defenders are going to also add expenses. The police department is already leaving two officer positions vacant to save the money. So this move is going to take Monroe's sales tax rate to 9.5%. But I want to expand this a little bit further, because how much do you pay attention to actual sales tax rate, and how much does that, when does that actually affect what you buy, or does it?
1: Well, I'm going to go off our conversations that we've had as a show for the last 7 years. And not one time have you all come to work and says, hey, I was going to go and buy something, but man, I noticed the tax rate in this town. So never.
0: Can I raise my hand?

0: And I will just say the only times I notice it, I'll tell you the times I notice it.
1: Did you not purchase because of it?
0: Yes. Actually, I held off on and I bought it in Portland.
1: Okay. Time out. That's that's different.
0: That is where noticed the difference.
1: You save almost 10% going down to Portland. That's different.
0: And if you're buying something that's $600, that is significant.
1: Okay. But you wouldn't be in Monroe.
0: No.
1: And then you're like, okay, let me go over to the next county and buy.
0: I will tell you though, where I do pay attention, sugar tax. That's only Seattle. Okay, well, you guys are looking at me like funny.
2: Well, I remember when that thing got brought up, right? Like, oh, people are going to go down to Renton to buy their soda.
0: I said, do you notice it? I notice it. I notice a difference. So I just don't drink sugar drinks anymore in Seattle. But the other thing is, because you were saying you don't notice it at all, but Edmonds and Linwood have the highest sales tax rates in King, Pierce, and Snohomish counties. They're at nearly 11%, so 10.7%. Down in Pierce County, Carbonado, Eatonville, Wilkeson, they're tied for the lowest sales tax rates at 8.2%.
1: Hey, if there's one thing I know about the state of Washington, a lot of people love continued increase in sales tax, right?
0: Good. Do we like that? No, we don't.
1: Yeah,
0: exactly. I know your point being.
1: But that's the better way.
0: Yes.
1: But we like that better.
0: No, we don't like. No. I know your point is you want a state income tax.
1: Gee, but, oh my goodness. What happened to our mental health services? Whatever happened? How come we can't afford this? How come we can't afford that? Well
0: you're Cletus? Leaving a part of Cletus. I'm not Cletus. But the part that you're leaving out is that a state income tax, a new state income tax, does not mean these other ones are going away. Right. So, and in this particular case for this state income tax, remember, there are no guardrails in here. So, it's not that if this Cletus is against the idea of a state income tax, it cannot be in addition to everything else that we have.
1: So, who hurts the most?
0: If
1: we keep this system the same way it's going, who hurts the most?
0: The people with the least.
1: Let's go back to our Social Security conversation we had earlier.
0: Yes, exactly.
2: let me ask you a question.
0: I think it just can't be such a linear argument because there's so many other factors that you have to put in.
1: Hey, let's just keep these increasing the sales tax.
2: Let me ask you a question, though, because this argument always gets brought up about the millionaire's tax. They could lower it. Let's say they expanded it to everybody making anything over $250,000 a year.
0: Yeah, that's a
2: problem. Would you guys still support it? Anything you make over 250 gets taxed. Because right now it's over, right? Like, you keep the first million, anything after a million is taxed.
0: Yeah, no, I think that would be problematic. I even think it's problematic how it is right now. I think the threshold needs to be higher. But that's not what we wanted to get into for this discussion. Okay, let's talk about in Seattle, there is going to be a new grocery store after 10 years of battles to get the doors open. We're talking about PCC, which signed a lease on the new Madison Valley location in 2016. Imagine it's taken this long. So yesterday, customers were finally able to make their first purchases there. The Seattle Times reports that the co-op's 17th store opened on East Madison Street. It's in a development replacing City People's Garden Store, which I happen to know was very, very popular. And so the building now has 82 apartments and ground floor retail. But this was under plans, and then the pandemic came, and then there were big, huge cost increases and financial troubles for the co-op. PCC shut down a whole bunch of stuff, and even their full-service meat, seafood, deli counters in 2025. They ended their popular cooking classes this year. Remember, we talked about that. But now PCC is actually making a turnaround, and it reported a $2.4 million profit last year.
1: Yeah.
0: After making those cost cuts.
1: Yeah. You know, first of all, it's awesome that it's opening. I think that's pretty cool. You know what would be great, Ursula? Could you imagine if the federal government came together and said, hey, you know what? We need to do a better job in making sure that people can afford groceries. And also at the same time, we got to make sure that these grocery stores are able to profit and be able to, you know, make money and continue, right? So what if the federal government, they came together and says, hey, let's do a lot to give money to these grocery stores. And then that way people can go and buy food at affordable prices, right? And then we all have a kumbaya moment. No, because right now,
0: I think grocery stores need to have more government help.
1: I think that way it would be mandatory for the grocery stores to lower the prices. Yeah, I think it would be some type of help, and it could be regulated and it could be monitored. And yes, I think if groceries right now were 50% less than what they were, imagine the problems that would get solved from that. I'm not saying all problems, but a lot of them are. Like, the biggest thing we're dealing with right now is the cost of groceries. Folks are struggling. Mm. So anyway, it was just a thought, but that's why I do radio for a living. you wouldn't vote for me anyways. Hey, coming up next, it's time for Agree to Disagree. And in Agree to Disagree, should parents cut off their kids from sports activities if they can't keep their grades up? Next, Gene Ursula.
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18: Good morning, I'm Katrina Gashard. With roughly 3 weeks to go before the midterm elections, President Trump is making campaign stops in districts that he won handily in 2024. More from ABC's Karen Travers at the White House.
19: The president, though, by going out there and campaigning as hard as he is, because he's almost out there every single day and has promised he will continue that until midterm election night, he is saying, pretend I'm on the ballot so that there isn't a decrease in the Republican turnout simply because it's not a presidential election year. Now, the problem with that is you keep seeing poll after poll a decrease in the enthusiasm for the president, even among those who are considered his hardcore base.
18: Seattle Budget Committee has some strong reactions to Seattle Mayor Katie Wilson's proposed budget. Cairo News Radio's Luke Ducey reports that includes a proposed $90,000 cut to the team that helps clean up parks.
20: The city's Unified Care Team helps connect the homeless to programs and clear encampments from city parks. Mayor Wilson says her proposed almost $1 million cut to that team's budget is about making disciplined spending choices. During Wednesday's budget meeting, Councilmember Bob Kettle disagreed.
21: These are not hard choices. These are wrong choices. And we can see it every day on our streets.
20: The mayor says she's relying on spending cuts rather than increasing taxes, like the jumpstart payroll tax for businesses. Luke Ducey, Cairo News Radio.
18: The mayor's office says she's relying on spending cuts rather than increasing taxes, like the jumpstart payroll tax for businesses. Fire crews are praising the quick actions of two bystanders who pulled a driver from a burning SUV in Puyallup Wednesday night. It burst into flames after crashing into a tree near 5th Street Northwest and West Stewart Street. The driver was taken to the hospital. No word on her condition. Puyallup police are investigating. Mene Royal Hall is celebrating its first renovation since opening in 1998 with a free open house on Sunday. The Seattle Symphony's Andrew Jocelyn says there'll be live music, art, family activities, and even tattoo artists.
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18: members of Seattle's indie folk rock group The Head and The Heart perform at 4 o'clock that afternoon. The concert requires a free ticket, available at the hall starting at 9 o'clock that morning. The other open house activities don't require tickets. Now to your Kyber News Radio real-time traffic. Eastbound 522 at 405, there is a collision there. It's blocking the left lane. Combine this with road work there, there's about a mile and a half backup starting at 96th Avenue. Other drive times right now, Everett to Seattle or Bellevue is going to take you at least 40 minutes. Puyallup to Renton, about a half an hour. 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For your forecast, partly cloudy skies, warmer temperatures today, close to 70. Right now, it's about 56 in downtown Seattle. I'm Katrina Cashard, Cairo News Radio.
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2: Welcome back to the G and Ursula Show. 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
22: One of these days, you gotta take off the gloves, just really go at it.
23: Y'all wanna judge other people's parenting for a minute? The question I got is whether you should make your kids quit their sports or activities because their grades can't keep up. There's a mom who lost her sports privileges over a D grade as a child. She writes in Business Insider. She's emphasizing her son's efforts when looking at his grades and won't ever kick him off his teams. What do you think about parents using activities as a consequence when grades can't keep up?
1: I think it is great depending on what it is, meaning you know your child. You know what your child likes and or loves. The best thing that ever happened to me was in school, when I was in school, if you got bad grades, Ursula, if you got bad grades, you could not get free time. So on your Friday night, you or Saturday nights, you would have to be in your room with a mandatory study hall. If you were not on the par list was 2.0 and above. Mm-hmm. And then, well, they would set your par. So if your par was 2.0, if it was 2.5, if it's 3.0, that was the highest that it could be set for. Me, yeah. Ursula, free time? Oh, no.
2: That's time to get in trouble.
1: I need them grades. So I put those grades forward.
2: Yes.
1: I think that if you are a parent, you know what your child loves. So if it's sports, if it's being able to watch SpongeBob, I don't know if that's the cartoon anymore, but if it's the iPad, if it's video games, you know something that they love. Yes, hold it against them.
2: I actually agree with you to an extent.
1: Okay.
2: And I think that, first of all, if you can tie the fact that all those sports and activities are some of the reasons why the grades are being impacted, uh-huh, then absolutely I would curb them. But the part where this woman who got a D and then is lamenting that she was taken out of it, I mean, sometimes that is a lifeline for the kids. And yeah, kids are going through a whole lot in their teenage years. And if you remove that one thing, you could actually be making a bigger problem creating a bigger problem. And so my question would be, and it just depends on the kid, would that be something that would help alleviate the problem and turn things around? Or are there other ways to say, you need to basically turn these grades around? Your education is more important than you being able to play out there on the field, and we're going to work on this, you know, XYZ. Otherwise, you are not going to be able to play these sports.
1: You know, I like that. And I think parents, respectfully, I think parents negotiate with kids way too much at an early age. You got to put a hard line in the sand. Right now, all of you, when you were in school, you knew what your parents tolerated and what they didn't. Period. You knew that. Same with mine. There is a line in the sand that, oh, I will take any and everything away. I used to take Baby G's phone all the time,
2: yeah,
1: because that was his hot button,
2: mm-hmm,
1: right? That
2: was, did it work?
1: Oh, my, what?
2: Yes.
1: Absolutely, it worked. I would take away everything.
2: Yes.
1: But you have to make those decisions early because it gets harder when you're in their teens. Mm-hmm. It is so tough. So quit negotiating. Ursula, let me ask you, how about your grades? You knew what your parents tolerated and what they didn't.
2: Yes. But you have to understand, I know that people make assumptions about, oh, was I a straight A student? I was not. I did not have a lot of supervision growing up. Mm. My parents were not hands-on parents.
1: Okay.
2: And so I did not develop the best study habits, but I realized in high school that me not getting, you know, the super high grades kind of limited my options. I went to the University of Oregon. I had to claw my way in terms of being able to pay for it. It just wasn't something that I really thought through, that my parents knew, you know, being immigrants and coming to this country. Yeah. But for our kids, it was a priority. Mm. And
1: they knew there was a standard, wasn't
2: it? Oh, yeah. Yeah, you're not going to be coming home with D's.
1: That's what I'm saying, everybody. But I'm going to make this simple. Whatever your standard is, that's subjective. I'm telling you right now, your child knows where that line is.
2: Oh, yeah.
1: They know that they can get away with this. And guess what? They're going to do it.
2: Yeah.
1: If there's some of y'all couldn't even bring in a C in high school. Me? Bringing a C?
2: Yes.
1: Oh, heck no.
2: Yes.
23: Why would you remove a positive, though, to try and improve a negative? If you know that, like, your child, hey, they love the sport, it's good for them, it improves their life in a lot of ways, like, I don't necessarily always think a consequence that removes something that's a benefit for them.
2: Well, and Rachel in Kirkland says, taking a child out of sports could become a permanent answer to a temporary problem. That's why I said, you got to kind of know the situation. Are you adding and making a bigger problem?
1: And I started with that,
2: yes,
1: too.
2: Yes.
1: You know what your child likes and loves? And your child knows where the line is.
2: Yeah.
23: All right. How about other mandatory behaviors for kids or activities? Another Business Insider profile. My parents made me take music lessons as a kid. I refused to do the same for my own. Ursula, what do you think about the mandatory activities? Whether it's music, or you're gonna try a year of soccer?
2: I think that, especially if you have a kid who wants to be a couch potato or just be on the computer all the time, I think sometimes you have to nudge your kids to try to do different things. So was I that parent that made my son play one more year of baseball than he really wanted to? Yes, and he reminds me of that.
23: Did he turn out potato?
2: Okay? Did it turn out okay? I mean, I wish that my parents insisted that I keep on with the piano lessons. I regret that I didn't continue. So sometimes there are things that we as parents know would be better for the child. Mm-hmm. But if they really have great disdain for it or just can't stand it, or it's really doing more harm than good, then no, you can't force it.
1: Yeah. Activities, whatever those activities are, they teach your child so much. So I think if you can, try not to be, just let them go to school and just come home and just free for all. I think activities are so important. So it could be sports, it could be chess, it could be tennis, it could be swimming, it could be whatever you think. It needs to be some type of activity. Those activities are some of the life lessons that they get. The whole saying that it takes a village in life, it really does take a village when you're raising children.
2: So as you are coach, also in favor of,
23: as a
2: you know,
23: coach,
2: sometimes you've got to say,
23: you know, the kid on that team who's being forced to play. And
1: No,
23: that kid don't want to be there. Well, you don't want him there.
1: Again, you have some parents. Look, I got lucky, right? I got lucky. My kids love sports. If they didn't love sports, I'd have been in trouble. Because I don't know if I would have been.
2: But even, I think it's important to expose your kid to some things. Maybe they don't like it. And then you see, okay, that wasn't a good fit, but at least they gave it a try.
1: Yeah.
2: I think there are lessons there.
1: All about lessons. All right. Speaking of lessons, Ursula's going to give us a lesson with the words to live by next. And then we'll check out some of your lessons with these text messages. Those are some juicy ones today. We'll do all that next. June Ursula.

0: The Seahawks know they have work to do.
1: Coming off of a loss, a game that we feel like we should have won.
2: Not playing our best brand of football, you guys see it.
0: And a short week to do it.
3: 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We don't have time to complain. We got to go attack it.
4: 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Ball comes out. Seahawks say they have it. They do.
0: Seahawks, Broncos, under the Thursday night lights in Denver. 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
22: Hey, everybody. It is the Gene Ursula Show. Good morning. Grateful that you all are hanging out with us today. It's time to get to these old text messages that I can't see. What do you got, Ursula?
5: I was going to ask if News Boss was open today, if you were going to...
22: Oh, wait.
5: Help. Okay.
22: It is open.
5: Oh, there you go.
22: Okay.
5: Okay, you want to start?
22: Yeah, that's the first. Parking could get more expensive in Seattle. Kevin in Black Diamond says, gee, I agree 100%. Parking is a deal breaker. Parking is already out of control. It's just one more reason to avoid Seattle.
5: I don't like to hear that. Jody in Mount Vernon says, thank you for bringing up the parking or lack thereof in Seattle. We often travel to Seattle, but we cannot try new restaurants as most don't have parking. Public transportation is not an option as my husband is disabled and uses either his cane or walker. He can't walk multiple blocks to a restaurant. Seattle needs more on-street handicap spaces, and don't even get me started on the condition of the sidewalks.
22: Social Security recipients' annual raise will be an average of $75 a month. 425 says that's $75 before taxes.
5: Exactly. 360 said, how about making Social Security exempt from federal taxes? I elect the maximum of 22%. That amount could make a big difference on a monthly basis.
22: Marty in the Crossroads says, most of my income is Social Security. Just my HOA dues for my tiny aging condo are going up 14%. Then there are health care increases, car insurance, etc. $75 raise is an insult. And you know what, Ursula? I just got to say, just imagine having a paid off house, which a lot of y'all know about. And then you got to do property taxes at about $8,000-$9,000 a year.
5: Oh,
22: so
5: yeah.
22: You always...
5: Yeah, you're never done. Yeah, you're never done.
22: Hey, I know you paid your house off, but you got to pay taxes for that house paid off.
5: Yes. No, you're never quite done. 253 says, as a 41-year-old, I'll likely never get the Social Security that I've paid many thousands of dollars into or a cut-down version. So let me have that money to invest myself. At least people are going to be getting something.
22: Yeah, yeah. Let's see. Ursula, we talked... I'll go one more. 253, as a 41-year-old, I will likely never get the Social Security that I've paid many thousands of dollars into.
5: Yeah.
22: Oh, you just did that?
5: Yep.
22: See? That's why I don't do these text messages. Jokes!
5: You got distracted. And look what's in your hand.
22: Yeah, man.
5: Okay, keep going.
22: You gonna go jokes?
5: Yeah.
22: All right, see, I'm doing a good job here. Jokes. Maria Mukilteo says, my husband asked me what I wanted for my birthday. I said, anything with diamonds. So he got me a deck of cards.
5: Oh, Jennifer and Buckley. That was good. By the way, this morning, G put out a call and said, we need some levity here. Can you guys send in jokes? Man, you guys were sending in jokes.
22: I know. I needed
5: that. We love our listeners. Yeah. Seriously. Here, how about this one? Jennifer and Buckley says, what do you call two guys hanging from a window? Curtain rod.
22: Curtain rod. Shane in Gig Harbor says, why did the Scarecrow win the national award? He was outstanding in his field.
5: Okay, more than a third of Americans making $500,000 a year live paycheck to paycheck. Jared in Lakewood says, $500,000 a year living paycheck to paycheck? That's wild. That is a living outside of your means problem, not an income problem. You're correct.
22: Kirk in Mount Vernon says, Ursula, I have friends that their mortgage, there are $5,000 to $6,000 per month. Their car payments are over $1,500 per month. I'm sorry, I will have older vehicles paid for fix up the house. I just don't want to live like that. It's really stressful.
5: Yes. I think Kirk in Mount Vernon and I are finding out we have lots in common.
22: Yeah.
5: We're often agreeing with each other.
22: Yeah.
5: And then on the Ask Ursula, I have a friend who takes all our time together to dump her problems on me without asking about my own problems. 206 has a simple solution. Maybe they should just go out and do something fun instead of just talking. And then Rick at Tacoma says, I had two friends who got divorced, and whenever I would see either of them, all they wanted to do was complain about their former spouse, and it got to where I stopped seeing them. But now they're both deceased, and I wish I'd just put up with it.
22: Okay, Ursula. That was a deep one right there. All right, where's the live by? What you got for us?
5: Well, I was just thinking about our conversation about them kids, because we didn't say forget about them kids today. Yeah. This is from Ann Landers, actually. It's not what you do for your children, but what you've taught them to do for themselves that will make them successful human beings.
22: Man,
5: your eyes got real big.
22: No, because that's real.
5: Uh-huh.
22: That's the old saying of give someone a fish they eat for a day. Teach them the fish they eat for life.
5: Yes, it's a great
22: That's
5: saying.
22: Stuff. All right, Brother Nick, what you got?
1: Well, I know G's not alone when he admits his nervous feels leading up to this Hawks game tonight. That seems like a big deal. And the drama could be matching that shakeout we had today when G jumped under his table, undies out, head tucked away. And I guess the snacks at home for him won't have meatballs involved, so the butterflies with spices won't cause bathroom stank unsolved, or else G might need Ursula to come by with one of her custom perfumes to mask that nervous gas over there.
5: I'm not using any of my perfumes to follow up the meatball situation.
22: All right, Ursula. Hey, big game tonight.
5: Yes.
22: Thursday night
5: We're
22: game.
5: We're going to have the best Fresh Friday tomorrow.
22: We have the best Fresh Fridays.
5: It's also a Flex Friday.
22: Uh-huh. Yep. You go check in with us, Ursula?
5: Oh, yeah.
22: Okay.
5: Always do.
22: Okay.
5: I already have a couple under the belt. I'm feeling good.
22: Oh, nice. All right.
5: Yep.
22: Thanks for the show today, Ursula.
5: Yeah,
22: appreciate
5: thank
22: it.
5: You.
22: Thanks, Chef. Appreciate you. Nick, my man. Thank you.
1: You too, man.
22: Jake and Spike Show, they're coming in next. Make sure you stick around. Appreciate you for listening. Love you for that. And as always, be kind.
18: 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So long, everybody.
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22: You're not going to be able to stop what's going to happen.
5: I hope he's successful.
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34: ABC News, I'm Deborah Rodriguez. Police near Chicago are detailing an alleged plan by a 19-year-old to stage a mass shooting at a place of worship in Aurora, Illinois. Officials say someone he worked with a fast food restaurant, called in a tip. ABC's Alex Mullen.
35: The suspect is alleged to have said that he actually traveled to that Hindu temple in Aurora with his gun, his AR-style rifle, and 300 rounds of ammunition, as well as tactical gear, and that he was pointing his gun at one point at a man, but his gun jammed, and then he decided to leave that temple. Now, that's all according to those statements from that Taco Bell co-worker of this individual.
34: President Trump changing his mind about allowing the public to watch the execution of a former Army psychiatrist by firing squad. He says Nidal Hassan's death at Fort Hood will not be live streamed. Ousted Venezuelan leader Nicolas Maduro and his wife in a New York courtroom pleading not guilty to new charges of torturing people. This is ABC News. A major attack on the government palace in Yemen has killed and injured several workers. The rebels in that country, the Houthis, immediately claimed responsibility. They consider Yemen's government to be a puppet of the Saudis. Ukraine's president plans to resume strikes on Russian oil and gas facilities. Bill Taylor is former Ukrainian ambassador to the U.S.
36: The Russians are no longer moving forward on the battlefield. And so now the Ukrainians are going after the exports and the oil refineries. And that has been, that's a real pressure point for Putin. And the goal is to pressure Putin to come to the table for a ceasefire.
34: U.S. oil prices up 3%. A blood clot will sideline Philadelphia Eagles quarterback Jalen Hurts. He took a cleat to his calf area 2 weeks ago. Now we're finding out he will be out for Sunday, at least. Deborah Rodriguez, ABC News.
37: Strong opposition to Mayor Katie Wilson's budget proposal. More on that straight ahead. First, a quick check on that Cairo News Radio traffic. And after a rough morning commute, we're able to take a deep breath now and enjoy mostly wide open roadways at the moment. In fact, in Bellevue, WashDOT recently reopened the I-90 off-ramps to Bellevue Way following this morning's fatality investigation. Westbound 90 remains packed, though, in those exit lanes, the 405 starting near 150th. Eastbound 90 jams up at Bellevue Way. North 405 in Northeast 8th. We've got a disabled vehicle partially blocking that right lane, mostly on the shoulder, but it's sticking out over that fog line a bit. And through Seattle, North 5, heavy from the West Seattle Bridge past I-90, again approaching 520. South 5, you're crowded from about 85th across the Ship Canal Bridge. 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
37: Good afternoon, I'm Nate Connors. There are strong reactions to Seattle Mayor Katie Wilson's proposed budget. Cairo News Radio's Luke Ducey reports, including cutting almost $1.5 million to remove and prevent graffiti.
1: The city's Unified Care Team helps connect the homeless to programs and clear encampments from city parks. Mayor Wilson says her proposed almost $1 million cut to that team's budget is about making disciplined spending choices. During Wednesday's budget meeting, Councilmember Bob Kettle disagreed.
3: These are not hard choices. These are wrong choices, and we can see it every day on our streets.
1: The mayor says she's relying on spending cuts rather than increasing taxes, like the jumpstart payroll tax for businesses. Luke Ducey, Cairo News Radio.
37: The mayor's office says she's relying on spending cuts rather than increasing taxes, like the jumpstart payroll tax for businesses. A 30-year-old man was hospitalized in serious condition after a shooting last night. It happened just after 7 p.m. at the Canyon Park Apartments in Puyallup. Pierce County Deputy Carly Capetto.
5: The shooting occurred following a verbal altercation between the victim and his girlfriend, which happened to be the female that had called 911.
37: The 29-year-old woman was arrested for suspicion of first-degree domestic violence assault. Live music, video games, and even tattoos come to Benaroya Hall Sunday. It's a free celebration to mark the first renovation since opening in 1998.
9: Literally, we're cramming, you know, a music festival and then some into the hall.
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37: A warning from the Washington Poison Center. Counterfeit cat's claw herbal supplements may contain powerful opioid-like chemicals linked to overdoses and severe withdrawal. Poison centers nationwide have treated patients. In Utah, 4 deaths have been reported. The products are sold online at gas stations, convenience stores, and vape shops. If you suspect an overdose or someone can't be woken up, call 911. And now your Cairo News Radio weather. A sunny afternoon ahead with a high around 70. Tomorrow starts off cloudy, turning sunny and 73. The weekend takes a turn with rain Saturday, mostly cloudy conditions Sunday with highs closer to 60. Mostly sunny and 57 in downtown Seattle. I'm Nate Connors, Cairo News Radio.
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12: Welcome to the show. Happy Thursday to everybody out there. Jake Skorheim here, sitting alongside Spike O'Neill.
13: Happy Thursday, brother.
12: Happy Thursday. This is a fun show for us. We have to pack this, and this is a challenge. We have quite a challenge today. We have to pack a 3-hour show into 2 hours because we got Thursday Night Football. We got Seahawks coverage, which kicks off here at 2 p.m. with the Seahawks pregame, and then the game tonight again on 97.3 FM. Listen to it here. Starts at 5 o'clock. I'm very excited for this one.
13: I am as well.
12: You're nervous about it.
13: Well, I am a little nervous about it. I got to tell you, we're going to talk in depth about it as we say goodbye to the audience today.
12: Give me a little taste right now, though, like why you're nervous.
13: Because I think the Broncos are also finding themselves in an even more desperate situation than the Seahawks are. I think this team, which has been everyone's chosen favorite to win a Super Bowl, is a couple plays away from maybe going 3-3 with Kansas City next week. And any team on any given Sunday, if you don't play your best game,
12: yeah,
13: you could lose to, I don't know, the Washington Commanders. could beat the Seahawks if they don't play well. So, yeah, I'm a little nervous.
12: Or the 49ers if you get a call that's not favorable.
13: Now right. The
12: couple of turnovers.
13: 49ers are undefeated, and they're, you know, this is the best division in football.
12: Yeah.
13: We have four games.
12: Yeah.
13: Sorry, Cardinals. I can't, not with a straight face.
12: Yeah.
13: We have four games against two of the best teams in the NFL, arguably on our schedule every single year. So these games, I'm optimistic.
12: There's part of me that I'm very happy to see the Rams losing. That's nice.
13: Yeah. Oh,
12: that's
13: yeah.
12: just like a nice little, that's a nice little gift.
13: It is.
12: But the 49ers.
13: I didn't see this coming.
12: No, nobody did. I mean, somebody might have, but I thought they were supposed to have all these injuries because of all the, you know, data centers are nearby.
13: Right? Shocking. I love that promo. It was great. Anywho. We got a short show.
12: Short show.
13: A long way to go and a short show to get there.
12: Pack a lot of punch. Too much time. Too little to do. Wait, reverse it. all right. We have a lot of stuff to get to.
13: Movie.
12: It is one of the greatest movies. My kids, by the way, the original Willy Wonka. The new one's great with the Timothy Chalamet. He's a great Wonka.
13: Okay.
12: But the old
13: one. That was good.
12: It was fine.
13: Good.
12: It was good. I liked it a lot. But the old one was, I mean, there's something magical about that.
13: Yeah, there is. Absolutely.
12: It's so well done. Yeah. And it's one of the only movies that I can consistently turn on from the 1970s that I can show my kids.
13: Yeah.
12: That they don't immediately just fall asleep or leave the room.
13: No, we had a lower threshold of excitement as kids than kids today.
12: But Wonka, he does it.
13: The late great Gene Wilder.
12: Yeah, yeah, genius. All right, we have a lot to get to. If you guys missed the show yesterday, if you missed the 2 p.m. hour yesterday, shame on you. Shame. We had a really interesting guest, the State Superintendent of Public Instruction, Chris Reichdahl, and he was on the show, and we booked him a couple days out. We didn't plan on having that Camas High School story that everybody's talking about right now as kind of the thing that ended up being a big part of the interview, but it ended up just the timing of it. He's the guy who's in charge of public instruction.
13: Mm-hmm.
12: You have a case where you have girls on a high school cross-country team literally forfeiting their race because they're racing against a student athlete who earlier in the season had raced on the boys team and then decided to start racing on the girls team and went from 76th to second. And so we had the opportunity to ask him about some of these things. And I got to be honest, like, we'll play some of these cuts here from him. I was expecting, let me ask you this before we get into some of these cuts.
13: Sure.
12: Were his responses what you expected? Or did they surprise you in any way?
13: I think they were what I expected because I understand that he is
12: a politician.
13: A politician. Yeah, that's exactly.
12: Yeah.
13: More so, I'm sure he cares about his job. He considers himself an educator, but he's a politician first and foremost.
12: Sure.
13: And that's kind of the functionality of a superintendent's role. That being said, state law and WIAA guidelines dictate how he is required to facilitate his role in this particular scenario.
12: It'd be very interesting because he's urging a no vote on 638, which is the girl sports initiative.
13: Yeah.
12: It'd be very interesting when state law changes, as it looks like it might. So mm-hmm. get out there and vote, people, if you're interested. If state law changes, is he going to still be a huge advocate for I'm just following the law? I would be interested to see what his take is after that.
13: I can only imagine. It'd be interesting to see, but I can only imagine if state law changes, he will enforce state law with the same
12: vigor
13: and steadfast dedication that he does now.
12: I do not hold your confidence in his doing that. But we'll
13: see.
12: That's
13: what makes our show the best.
12: Timing will tell. Absolutely. That is what makes our show the best. Okay, so let's start with this, Camas thing. So the Camas School District, who's getting a lot of press right now, Seattle Times had a big piece on it today. I mean, it is now a national story happening.
13: Yeah, it is.
12: And they put out a statement that somebody from Fox posted, and it says Camas School District recognize. And basically, the backstory is, if you didn't glean it from how we just opened, there was a student athlete who was racing on the boys team who decided midway through the season to start racing on the girls team. This athlete was 76th, and now, and most recently, I believe, finished second. Clearly, the competition became less of a hurdle for this athlete in the girls' race. And so you had some girls on the cross-country team decide at the starting line, once the gun went off and everybody started running, they said, you know what? We're going to start walking. And out of a, that was their protest.
13: They walked about 50 meters, I think it said, on the course and then turned to leave.
12: Essentially,
13: in a uniform.
12: Walking
13: protest.
12: Up, essentially forfeiting, you know, something that they have been working very hard for. And so that was part of the conversation we had yesterday. We'll play you that clip in just a second. But this was Camas School District's response. And they kind of echo some of the stuff you were just saying about rules and regulations. They says Camas School District recognizes that students and community members hold differing views about athletic eligibility and have the right to express those views peacefully. Our responsibility is to ensure that school-sponsored events remain safe and respectful for all participants, staff, and spectators. As Washington Public School District and member of the WIAA, Camas follows applicable state law and WIA eligibility rules. RCW, yada yada, prohibits discrimination in public schools based on gender identity and gender expression, and current WIAA rules permit students to participate in athletics consistent with their gender identity. This

0: he brought up the fact that he has his own child who is a, he has two kids, a boy and a girl. I think his daughter competes. He brought that up and it was kind of an interesting exchange. Here it is. What's your response to those girls having to sit out? You know, obviously they must feel if you get invited to a Nike Invitational that you are a runner of some note. I mean, that's an incredible accomplishment. And to sit there at the starting line going like, I got no chance of winning this race. Like, what's your thoughts on that?
1: Well, I raised two kids and one of them was a daughter in sports. And my take is you have a choice to make. You're going to compete and do the best you can and embrace your colleagues, or you're going to walk off and make a statement. And that's okay, too.
0: But if your daughter choice. Was running against a boy who an athlete who raced as a boy and was 76 and then had to race against that same athlete on your team, does that seem like a fair situation to you?
1: I don't see it that way, Jake. I just don't. These are young developing people whose brains aren't going to fully develop till they're 25.
0: I understand, but these girls
1: practice here.
0: I was surprised. Here's my response to that. I was surprised in his inability as a father. He brought up his own kids. I didn't bring up his kids. Mm-hmm. I would think as a father, he could empathize with what those parents are going through with their daughters who have an unfair competition and it's stacked against them. And he brings up his own daughter and he basically just says like, well, I would tell her that if you're going to compete, you want to be respectful of your colleagues. Like you, that's kind of his answer.
2: And you have a choice. He said you have a choice as an athlete to compete or to protest. You know, because we're talking about two very separate things. We're talking about the fairness of whether or not transgender biological boys, transgender girls should be competing in against biological girls in sports. That's a fairness issue.
0: Yes.
2: And we've
0: which
2: all,
0: is what I was asking.
2: Yeah, I get you. But he's also speaking to the fact, what would you tell your kids? Look, as even as a superintendent or as a father of a female athlete, you know, the fact that students are given protections against discrimination by this school system, by Washington State law and the school system, and then the WIAA, mm-hmm. right? They can't discriminate against these students because of their gender identity.
0: I was asking him.
2: So he's, I mean, I understand. You're asking him to give a personal opinion on the fairness of it.
0: Yeah, he brought up his own personal life. So yeah, that's why I was asking him his personal opinion as a father.
2: Well,
0: so
2: Go ahead. His personal opinion, I think it seems to him.
0: Is he reads through the RCW? He's, oh, I'm so sorry, sweetie. Here's an RCW I want to read to you.
2: He says, I think he spoke to his priority as a parent is to see we have two very separate issues here. Students' rights with regard to transgender students and students' rights with athletic fairness and competition.
0: He
2: chose as a parent to highlight the one about all students being protected under state law.
0: I think he was speaking politically. I don't think he was speaking as a parent. I don't think any parent sits down and says to their daughter, let me read you this RCW, sweetie. Like, because that's not, he mentioned competition. Like, yeah, that's not fair. No. What is competition? Well, why enter competition?
2: Again, we're talking about two very separate issues. Both have merit, but they're two distinctly different issues. There's the issue of fairness in competition. There's also the issue of fairness of inclusion for all students.
0: But that's not what competition is.
2: Those are two separate issues.
0: No, but we're
2: talking about competition. We're talking about what the laws are, what the guidelines are,
0: sure. What
2: is equitable for all students in the school. I said yesterday, he's a superintendent for all students mm-hmm. in the district, not just straight cis students. He represents the guidelines and the limitations and laws that cover every student in the state.
0: It's interesting because I would have thought, because he expressed his political views. He says that, you know, he hopes that you vote no on this. He wants biological boys to be able to compete against girls, he says, right? Isn't that what he's saying? I'm not trying to listen.
2: When you have a transgender, this athlete in particular, I think we this is such a topic.
0: I'm not trying to make you mad either.
2: I'm trying to figure out how I say my words in the right way, not
0: offending anyone.
2: I'm not mad.
0: Okay.
2: I get emotional and I should own this. You know how I feel about this. I have skin in this game. I'm the father of a transgender child.
0: But you also think that this is unfair competition.
2: And that's a fairness competition.
0: Yes.
2: I also believe that, you know, these students, these transgender students, given the state's guidelines, given the law of the land, have the right to be protected and to compete given the current situation of our state's guidelines and laws. If the voters want to change that law,
0: yes.
2: I have complete respect in that as well.
0: Yes. But he asserts that they should not change the law. That's what I was getting at.
2: He said he supports, should not change the law. He supports the other side of the argument. And my validation for that may be, I can only speak for myself.
0: Sure.
2: Okay. Then you have to weigh, it's a personal choice of what's more important to you, that all students are included in this school system, in this athletic community, or that students are given fair levels of competition.

0: Those are very separate things, and people can prioritize which one is more important to them.
1: Sure. I think the voters will, you know, obviously the voters will have their say with 16.
0: And that's how it works in our system.
1: We'll see how it goes.
0: Right. If more people vote for that, a position I wouldn't hold will become the law of the land, and I'd respectfully abide by it.
1: I think it's interesting, though, that when given the opportunity to talk about his own daughter and fair competition, one, he decides to say, like, well, I wouldn't even say it's unfair. I don't see it that way, Jake, that it's unfair. And then two, he says, I would actually urge people to vote against this initiative so that this very thing can continue.
0: He thinks that inclusion and protection of...
1: Then he doesn't understand competition.
0: Again, you can't. I don't know why you can't separate the competition element of it.
1: Because we're talking about a race. We're talking about these girls.
0: We are talking about these girls. We're also talking about a student who has state rights.
1: Okay.
0: And that the superintendent is following those. This student has the right to be included and not to be discriminated against, which is the law.
1: I understand. He's bridging them when he says vote no.
0: No,
1: that's what he's bridging.
0: To me, he's prioritizing. He's given a choice in his personal endorsement against this initiative.
1: Yeah.
0: Is his what's more important to him and his values and what he teaches his kids?
1: Okay.
0: Is it more important to protect the rights of people you disagree with? Or is it more important to have fair competition? You know, I think every parent who encouraged and supported.
1: My question. Yeah.
0: Well, okay. That's how you feel. I might feel differently.
1: Do you feel differently on this?
0: I do. Every parent.
1: Do you think that the.
0: I think it's unfair for kids to compete. I think if we want to change the law, that's fine.
1: Mm-hmm.
0: Okay. But I also
1: think. We're of the same one on
0: but
1: this.
0: But I also think that these parents who supported these kids, and this is just my opinion, okay?
1: Yeah.
0: All these parents who supported their kids in the protest may have missed an opportunity to tell their kids, hey, you know what? It's a race. Life is long. No one's going to remember who came in third or second in this race. But 25 years from now,
1: when she loses the race. Honestly, that's
0: going to. Well, then that's a failure of parenting. Because, and if you let me finish my point.
1: Yeah, please.
0: There's an opportunity to say, look, what's going to be more important in your life? The fact that you learned empathy and support for people you disagree with and inclusion. Those are valuable life skills that can last a lifetime,
1: mm-hmm.
0: as opposed to who came in second or third. My kid was not a great swimmer in school. And my kid said, you know what? I'm not any good. I'm not ever going to win. I said, you know what you're going to remember in life? Your teammates are going to remember. Nobody's going to remember who came in first in that race, except the kid who won. He'll be telling a story at a bar. But everybody else in that team is going to remember what a great teammate you were, how supportive you were. Those are the lessons of sport, I think, that are valuable over a lifetime to a kid.
1: I would agree with you, except you're introducing a pretty obvious X factor here that I do think changes the equation, and it doesn't work out in favor of these girls. And I do think, I disagree with you, that they're not going to remember this race.
0: They very well
1: I think they're going to remember this race.
0: Maybe that was a bad analogy.
1: And I also think, let me finish now. I also think it's important for the parents to support your daughters. If these parents find it valuable for them to say, hey, you know what? If you guys are choosing to not want to race in an unfair situation,
0: mm-hmm.
1: we support you.
0: Yeah, that's fine.
1: And I think that's good of these parents. I don't think that's a missed opportunity. I think that's them saying, hey, you know what? We all participate in competition in sports.
0: Mm-hmm.
1: And maybe everybody's starting from the same starting line there, but the competition ain't fair. You knew that and I knew that.
0: Yeah,
1: and he knows that.
0: I agree with that. Yeah.
1: And so for these parents to say to their daughters, like, hey guys, this is the odds are stacked against you right now. And we understand that you don't feel like you want this to continue and you're taking a stand so that maybe somewhere down the road,
0: yes.
1: maybe at the next race or the race after, you guys will have the opportunity to run your race, and maybe you have an opportunity to win that race. Which
0: yeah.
1: is what. No, why else would anybody get involved in high school sports?
0: To support these. Well, I think people get involved in high school sports. I've spoken many times. It's about what you learn from sports. It's not about
1: you
0: who
1: learn
0: wins.
1: A lot about sports yeah. from losing as a team. All those yeah. things. Yes,
0: it's commitment, it's dedication, accountability.
1: But also fundamental to sports is an even playing field. Yes,
0: agreed. Absolutely. Yeah.
1: Okay.
0: Totally.
1: All right. Oh my gosh, we've eaten up all of our time on that.
0: Because it's
1: a very interesting topic.
0: Well, it's gone national. First of all, I think it's the fact that I think it's disproportionately focused upon, given the number of athletes that are involved in these cases and how many kids are affected by this.
1: I think
0: it's a wedge issue that's being politicized.
1: I disagree.
0: That's fine.
1: But you know what I do like? I do like that you and I can have, you know, a yeah. very well-rounded competition. Obviously, we see things
0: conversation.
1: Different. What did I say?
0: Competition.
1: Did I say competition?
0: You did. Good old Freudian there.
1: Freudian slip. Yeah, that's how yeah. I see it.
0: But
1: no,
0: fine.
1: But I really do like that you and I can hash these things out.
0: I'll still help you move furniture.
1: I don't need it. I got a guy.
0: But you know, if you need me, I'm there.
1: No, I'm
0: That's what respect and friendship's all about.
1: Thank you very much. Yeah, I appreciate that. I know
0: man,
1: you would.
0: I'll help you move furniture. You'll help me hide bodies. We have an agreement.
1: We have an
0: understanding.
1: Don't say that too loudly, though. People don't need to know about the moving bodies. All right, Riker said something else. Or not Riker. What's his name? Reichdahl. Reichdahl said something else that I thought was really interesting. We were talking about the federal scholarship tax, federal tax, what is it called? It's a long one. Federal education tax credit.
0: Yes.
1: Is that right?
0: Yes.
1: Federal scholarship tax credit, whatever it is. He is recommending against it. Now, we talked yesterday, we don't have time to play these cuts, but I was kind of throwing at him some other states that have chosen to opt in. You have to opt in order to benefit from it. Democratic states have done it. Kathy Hochul, Colorado, all these other states, 31 states have decided that they want to get a piece of that pie. That money will be spent, and it's federal money that is already being taken out of your paychecks. It could come back to you if you make a donation to a local organization that would then disperse the money. Reichdahl was adamant that this is a bad system, and he's not willing to let Washington sign up for this, and he said he's going to try to get Ferguson to say no to this. Travis Couture, who we love on the show, he's come on many times, local lawmaker. He has a response to this. I think it's very interesting. He's going to join us live next to talk about it. He's got a letter he wrote to Reichdahl.
0: And we'll get a chance to play with the superintendent.
1: We'll play you what superintendent said after this. Yes.
0: Perfect.
1: All right. Stick around. We got a lot more coming up. Oh, and then later in the show, as a total aside, we are going to do for our question of the day a very nostalgic thing. We won't tell you yet. This will be in just a little bit. A very nostalgic thing is going away.
0: After like 150 years
1: of tradition. After 150 years.
0: Yes.
1: And so we thought it'd be fun at 1:30 to talk about, like, what are some of those things that you grew up with that were iconic, that you grew up with, that you even thought to yourself, like, oh, someday I'm going to share this with my kids.
0: Right.
1: What are some of those things that have gone the way of the dodo bird, and now you wish you could either get back
0: Like the Fun Force at Seattle Center?
1: That's a perfect example.
0: Right?
1: Yeah. So we're going to get to those at 1:30. Hit us up at 888-973-5476. We'll get to many of those as possible. Travis Couture joins us next. Stick around.
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28: Good afternoon, I'm Nate Connors. Tacoma police have arrested a man suspected of setting fire to a rental home owned by former NFL and UW star Desmond Trufant. The fire destroyed the home on North 10th Street early Tuesday. The Seattle Times reports police arrested the suspect Wednesday evening. Washington Attorney General Nick Brown says he won't push lawmakers to revive a bill aimed at limiting social media use by kids.
29: For the past 2 years, Brown's office tried to get the Protecting Children Online Act through to the governor's desk, with his legislative director telling a Senate committee last year,
30: "The state is at an important crossroad. With our lives lived increasingly online, what steps are we willing to take to protect some of our most vulnerable residents?"
29: The bill failed amid concerns about free speech and privacy. Well, now Brown's office tells the Washington State Standard they won't be trying again because a $237 million settlement with Meta delivers many of the same protections, including time limits for minors, restrictions during school hours, and overnight app shutdowns. Frank Lindsay, Cairo News Radio.
28: Sentencing is delayed for the teen who killed 13-year-old Jada Woods Johnson at Alderwood Mall in 2024. The Everett Herald reports Samuel Gizaw, now 18, pleaded guilty to second-degree murder. His defense attorney requested more time to evaluate new psychological findings, including a history of concussions. Sentencing is now set for January 8th, 2027. Gizaw faces up to life in prison. More young adults in Seattle are choosing or managing to live alone despite the city's high housing costs. The U.S. Census Bureau shows 27% of Seattle residents between 18 and 34 lived alone in 2024, making it the most common living arrangement for that age group. But independence comes at a price. The median rent for a one-bedroom apartment is about $1,950 a month, according to Apartment List. While foodies get ready, Seattle Restaurant Week returns Sunday with hundreds of restaurants across the region serving up special menus for $20, $35, $50, or $65. Chance for you to try something new without going full fine dining budget. The deal runs through October 31st. Today, Olympia families will get the chance to weigh in on potential school closures. Cairo 7 TV's Lindsay Sheldon reports.
0: The Olympia School District is proposing to close three schools, McKinney Elementary, L.P. Brown Elementary, and Madison Elementary. The superintendent says the consolidations could save the district about $3.1 million a year. So the community will have the chance to share feedback tonight at LP Brown.
28: On Monday, there's another meeting in Madison Elementary. Both meetings start at 6. Quick check at Wall Street. Stocks are up. Big gains on the Dow. In fact, the Dow up right now over 600 at 607 points. S&P 500 up 28. NASDAQ up 26. And now check on your commute, brought to you by the Cairo News Radio app. Got a new collision heading through Bothell, South 405 and Northeast 195th, taking up two left lanes. That leaves one lane open, and we've got a bumper-to-bumper backup starting at 527. Linwood to Bellevue is up to a 25-minute drive. Here in Seattle, North 5, typical backups between the West Seattle Bridge and I-90, again approaching 520. 20 minutes to clear these. And South 5, just a little crowded from the north end of the Ship Canal Bridge in the downtown. 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A nice couple days ahead with plenty of sunshine. 70 today, 73 Friday, and then the weekend brings in clouds and rain on Saturday. We'll cool down with highs near 60. Mostly sunny and 59 in downtown Seattle. I'm Nate Connors, Cairo News Radio.
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1: All right, welcome back to the show. You know, we made a lot of news yesterday with our conversation with State Superintendent of Public Instruction, Chris Reichdahl.
2: Yeah.
1: I saw that thing everywhere. And we were really just talking to him, asking him normal questions. And I think his responses were quite surprising to a lot of people. This was one of them. There was like two things I want to talk about yesterday with him. One of them was the Camas thing, which we just discussed. And the other one was the federal education tax credit. And I asked him about that because Washington State has the opportunity to opt in to federal money, which by all accounts could be like $1 billion basically coming into Washington State. This literally is like on the same day when he had an op-ed in the Seattle Times saying that they need more money to do the job of educating well in Washington State. 42% of the general budget isn't enough. He wants 50% or more, which I disagreed with.
2: The article, if I may push just a little bit.
1: Please.
2: He said that the governor has a state law responsibility to make sure that they figure out how much money the school system needs.
1: Sure.
2: And that it is, regardless of what percentage of the state budget is that it's fully funded.
1: Yeah,
2: as per law. He says the governor hasn't been doing that.
1: So he says Bob Ferguson doesn't care about education?
2: that's one way to spin it.
1: Yeah, I don't know. I don't think he's being completely accurate in his assessment of things, but he's saying he wants it to be 50% or so. And I said, listen, if you're not going to get the money, you do have this option of another $1 billion or so coming from federal money, which you guys could get access to through this program. And this was his response. Then we're going to get to Travis Couture in just one second. He's going to join us. This was Reichdahl's response. Adamant that he's against it. He was like fiery about it. Oh, my audio. There we go. Here he is.
4: My advice to the governor has been very clear. I've sent him a letter and I've said it publicly and I'll say it here again. Do not opt into this thing right now. This thing's going to be about $1 billion in our state if 25% of Washingtonians participate. They could have put $1 billion on their obligation to fund special education. So they promised 40%, they only supply 15%. So when people say it doesn't cost anything, that's $1 billion we didn't fund special ed with. So why didn't they do that? Why didn't they just directly appropriate the money and say, you gotta fund tutoring in your state, here's money and it can only be used for tutoring. That would have been amazing for public school kids, private school kids. They didn't do that. The second thing they could have done, which is probably really bipartisan, is say, we're gonna give $1,000 tax credit for every kid you have. You have a kid, you get $1,000 cash. Use it to assist yourself in private school tuition. Use it for tutoring if you want. If childcare is your risk, do that. Here's $1,000 for every kid. By the way, all of this is deficit spending. So this entire program adds $1 trillion in the next 20 years to the U.S. deficit. But they didn't do that either. Totally.
1: He's arguing for $1,000 there. You can get up to $3,400 back through this tax credit. Anyway, Travis Couture, state rep, he's going to join us right now. He has a response to this. He has sent a letter to Reichdahl about this. Travis, welcome to the show.
5: Hey, thanks for having me on.
1: We're so glad to have you. Can you help walk us through? Because, again, he was adamant that this thing is horrible. It's bad for Washingtonians. It's bad for people who want to figure out where they want to send their kids to school, maybe have some school options. Can you explain to us why you think that they're missing an opportunity here?
5: Well, they're obviously missing an opportunity. You covered it pretty well. It's, you know, roughly around the order of $1 billion to the state of Washington, but specifically to students and families to help with their education costs. And it's not just private school or homeschool. It could be public school students as well. Many of which are falling behind, especially the special ed kids that he spoke about. So this is just one way to get money. And by the way, not opting into the program doesn't change the program at all. It doesn't change the fact that this is the law in the federal government, and that if we don't take our portion and opt in of this federal tax credit money that's available, it just gets soaked up by everyone else. And by the way, we wouldn't even be the first Democrat state or Democrat governor to opt into this program. The New York governor, Kathy Hochul, opted in and said, I'd be crazy not to accept this opt in. And also Jared Polis over in Colorado, another blue state, immediately opted in before many Republican governors did.
2: So did Virginia, by the way. Virginia's new Democratic governor also. Yeah, they also opted in this thing. But it is 28 states out of 31 are Republicans. So, but your point is well made.
5: Yeah, absolutely. And so this really shouldn't be a partisan thing. He's trying to create one in his letter. So I sent a letter back just basically going point by point and kind of destroying his arguments for all of the reasons. What the real reasons is he's protecting a monopoly. He's protecting an establishment instead of protecting Washington students and families who could benefit from these dollars. People need these dollars. I mean, let's not forget, we're at near 30-year lows for academic outcomes in Washington State. In many respects, have not recovered from the learning loss of the pandemic in many ways. And so this is nothing but a help to the people of Washington. But the only groups against it are, Superintendent Chris Reichdahl. Apparently, Governor Ferguson is kind of sitting on the fence waiting for some reason to opt in.
1: Now he's not. Let me ask you.
5: WA and the teachers union.
1: Let me ask you a quick question about that. Ferguson is not leaving this decision up to Reichdahl, correct? I mean, he still has the opportunity if he wants to. I mean, Reichdahl makes his recommendation.
2: But it's the governor's decision.
1: But it's the governor's decision. So there is still a possibility that Governor Ferguson, who recognizes that Washington State, I mean, look at the budget outlook for Washington State. They need more money. That they have a big time spending problem. And if more money comes into the state, that's not a bad thing. The money will be spent already. It's already being pulled out of people's paychecks. These are all federal tax dollars you can get back. So why would he say no to this?
5: So it deserves an explanation of the mechanism and how this thing actually works. So if Spike's kids needed some extra educational opportunities, he could go to one of the SGOs, the granting organizations, qualify and maybe get $1,700 or more back for his child. And the reason that granting organization has money is because maybe Jake decided that he wanted to gift $100,000 to this granting organization and then get a tax credit back. So he calls it deficit spending, but then at the same time, he talks about giving $1,000 to students and also spending more on special ed on the federal level, when most of the special ed dollars come from our state budget, by the way. Almost all school money comes from the state or local tax base, whether through local levies or through the state of Washington. And so, but And the hypocrisy of saying, well, we should have done these other things that also increase deficit spending while also complaining about deficit spending kind of falls on deaf ears. He's really just reaching for random things that don't really exist so he could deny the opportunity of kids. And the eligibility he claims is a problem. Almost all students could be eligible for this money. Well, I'm sorry. Is that an actual problem that we have near universal access to this cash for Washington students? I don't think that's a problem. That's not a defect. That is the good purpose of
2: it. We're almost out of time. I wish we had more time.
5: Universal access.
2: I wish we had more time. We're almost out of time. Was he wrong about the fact that there's a lack of state oversight, ability to have oversight? The federal program as it sits now eliminates the states having any say in what this money does.
5: It wasn't a problem for the other states. I mean, this is a tax.
2: I'm not asking about the other states. Is he wrong about that? That it takes away
5: he's
2: any.
5: Wrong about that. He's absolutely how, wrong how? About that. He doesn't get to control a federal tax credit.
6: It does. I mean, it goes to
5: something that the superintendent can control the outcome.
6: It goes
5: of.
6: To you. It doesn't go to them.
2: Well, I mean, with controllers guard, these schools that are going to benefit from this tax credit, the state has no ability to govern the fact that they are of legitimate or accredited. Those state guidelines are all gone under this.
6: Well, it can only be spent at accredited schools, right?
2: It has to go to accredited schools. Okay. I'll read more into this, but that's not how I read into it. But that's I got to do more reading. I went to public school. You'll have to forgive me. I tried to read your 8-page letter to the superintendent. I kept getting lost. I went to public school.
6: Are you more comfortable now knowing that it can only go to accredited schools?
2: Well, except the fact, but what accreditation?
6: The state. Washington State.
2: The state has no guideline over what who becomes an accredited school?
6: No, there are already accredited schools in Washington State.
2: I'll read more into it.
5: Let's talk about accountability, because who's already accountable? He's saying that parents can't be accountable for their own children, yet the superintendent has 30-year lows in academic outcomes in public schools in Washington. Is he accountable?
2: It's a great question. We're out of time. We should have you back to continue the conversation.
6: You're a great guy.
2: Yeah, you are. And you're one of the very few Republicans in this world that I got utmost respect for. Because you just shoot straight. I get it. I love that about you.
5: You should meet more. I respect both of you guys as well.
2: Thanks, buddy, man.
6: Thanks for coming on. Travis Couture, appreciate it. We got a lot more coming up. When we come back, New York City, in their infinite wisdom, is getting rid of I don't even know where these are other than New York City.
2: I gave you a short list, but it's a very short list.
6: But it's like synonymous with
2: New York. It's synonymous with New York City.
6: Yeah. All right, stick around. Be right back.
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6: All right, welcome back to the show. Welcome back. New York is getting rid of a something they're very famous for, the horse-drawn carriages through Central Park.
2: Yeah.
6: Have you ever taken one?
2: We have.
6: What was it like?
2: It's magic. You got a blanket. It's chilly. The leaves have fallen. We went in November.
6: It's very romantic.
2: It was perfect. It wasn't just me and the missus. It was, but we had both kids with us too.
6: Sure.
2: So,
6: well, it's semi-romantic.
2: It's such a lifetime memory. Those horse-drawn carriages through Central Park are an iconic part of New York's life. Same thing as Kim said about New Orleans. Same, you asked.
1: Oh, they have the same thing?
2: Same type situation.
1: That's right.
2: New York has been trying for the last three administrations to eliminate the carriage rides in New York because of the treatment of the animals.
1: Animal rights activists.
2: There's been tons of complaints about how the animals are treated. And you got to respect those concerns for animal rights folks. But there was a young man who died in an accident involving a carriage earlier this year. A family was touring Central Park. The carriage broke free, got away. The horse started running free. A young man tried to jump to safety and ended up dying in the incident. Awful. That was the threshold of why they're getting rid of the carriage.
1: Do you think they should get rid of them?
2: I don't. I think if you were concerned about animal safety and animal care, then make changes and amendments to the rules and guidelines for animal care.
1: Yeah.
2: I think it's an iconic part of New York City.
1: There's no reason they can't have both a happy horse and a carriage.
2: Yes. It's like taking down the Christmas tree in Rockefeller Plaza because you're about energy concerns.
1: Yeah.
2: Find LED lighting.
1: Sure.
2: Find a way to save this.
1: Yeah. Yeah. Or you're like a deforestation person who wants to fight against cutting down trees. Like,
2: Find a way to manage it. Exactly.
1: Plant 10 trees in its place.
2: I hope they don't decide to end up doing this. It looks like it's going to happen.
1: It looks like it's going to happen. The interesting thing, too, is like, I didn't realize this. It totally makes sense. There's a union of carriage drivers. And there is also, apparently, it is very expensive. They have they only have 68 medallions available for these horse-drawn carriages. Mm-hmm. There's only six. They can only be 68 of them at any given time. Those sell for like $200,000-$300,000.
2: Yeah.
1: If somebody wants to start a horse-drawn carriage business, you have to buy one that's already up for sale. You can't just start a new company.
2: Right.
1: So now the question is, what are they going to do with all of these people who own these very valuable medallions if you're just shutting an industry down that's making it go away?
2: I hear you.
1: And how are they going to take care of these carriage drivers? This is their way of making money.
2: Yeah.
1: You're now shutting down their industry.
2: And I would think if you have such a limited number of opportunities, you could guarantee that the folks who own these medallions would abide by guidelines to keep these horses safe and healthy.
1: 100%.
2: It's not hard to do.
1: Keep them open, folks. All right, so our question of the day for you guys, we're going to get back to this at 1:30. What's something that went away that you loved as a child or that was iconic or whatever that seems like a thing of the past and now you can't get anymore and you would still love for it to be around, or something that might go away that you would still love.
2: That you hope doesn't go away.
1: Hope doesn't go away. Like the horse-drawn carriage. All right, we're going to get into all that at 1:30. Next hour is the last hour of the show because, again, we got Seahawks coverage here starting at 2 o'clock, Seahawks pregame. Game starts tonight at 5 o'clock on 97.3 FM. It's going to be a ton of fun. Next hour, we got the 1 o'clock rundown. Lots of great stuff. Stick around. We'll be right back.

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1: 8
3: NBC News, I'm Deborah Rodriguez. The economy and oil top of mind as Ukraine's President Zelensky now says his forces will continue their plan to hit Russian oil and gas plants. It follows Russian strikes on Ukrainian infrastructure as President Trump loses interest in helping Ukraine. Bill Taylor, former Ukrainian ambassador to the U.S.
18: If all that support disappears, it's bad for the Ukrainians, there's no doubt. Ukrainians do depend on the United States for intelligence, but since it has been pretty clear that the United States has been untrustworthy on some of these issues, the Ukrainians have started looking for other areas, other places that they can get intelligence. And so it's not a full dependence on the United States.
3: Wholesale inflation's risen to levels not seen in 4 years. And if you drive a 2015 or 16 Genesis, Hyundai says it can arrange a fix for a potential fire hazard linked to a flaw in the seat motor. This is ABC News. Hyundai is working to repair a problem that may have caused some of its cars to catch fire. ABC's Wayne Cabot reports.
19: Hyundai is aware of two fires linked to a flaw in the seat motor. When the driver hits the switch, it stays on. The motor overheats, and in time, there's a risk of fire. Until they could arrange a fix for these 2015 and 2016 Genesis models and 2017 through 2020 Genesis G80s, well, drivers are being advised to park outside, away from other vehicles or structures. Expect to receive a recall notice within 2 months. Wayne Cabot, ABC News.
3: A man's under arrest for allegedly threatening to kill Supreme Court justices and ICE officers. A 66-year-old from Newcastle, Delaware, is accused of making posts on Blue Sky and Substack describing his desire to learn the roots of Supreme Court justices and, quote, give them a little scare. He also talked of organizing a militia. I'm Deborah Rodriguez, ABC News.
20: A gun exchange is this weekend with a chance for you to cash in. That is one story coming up, but first your Cairo News Radio traffic. In Everett, westbound 2 at Homemakers, we've got a stall blocking your right lane. Crossing the lake, eastbound 90, we've got a stalled garbage truck about mid-span blocking your right lane. South 405 starting to fill in between Factoria and Renton. Nothing real heavy yet. North 405 slows through the Renton S-curves. And through Seattle, North 5, we're packed from the West Seattle Bridge to the Columbia Tower, again at 520. About 20 minutes max to get through all this, and South 5 heavy from the north end of the Ship Canal Bridge in the downtown. This report brought to you by Cairo News Radio.
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20: Good afternoon, I'm Nate Connors. A salmonella outbreak, a lawsuit, and growing questions about federal food safety oversight. A Seattle nurse is suing Evergreen Fresh Sprouts after an infection was linked to a contaminated broccoli sprouts. Anna Mundell's attorney, Bill Marler, tells Cairo 7 TV.
21: There were times where she could not work because of the type of work she does.
20: Federal enforcement of a rule designed to improve food tracing has also been delayed until July 2028. The outbreak has sickened 32 people across six states. Well, do you own an unwanted firearm? There's an opportunity this weekend to get rid of it in exchange for a gift card. James Lynch has details.
22: The King County Sheriff's Office is hosting a gun buyback this Saturday. You can bring any unwanted or unneeded gun to its Burien precinct from 8 a.m. until noon. The buyback accepts handguns, shotguns, rifles, and other firearms. Here's Major Kobe Hamill.
23: Turn it in, and in exchange, we give them a gift card that they can use at their leisure.
22: Gift cards are available for operational firearms with values ranging from $50 to $300. James Lynch, Cairo News Radio.
20: An immigration arrest near a North Seattle elementary school sparks alarm during morning drop-off. According to the Seattle Times, witnesses say masked agents smashed a car window and pulled a man out Tuesday across from Kapka Cooperative Elementary. School staff moved families to safety. Why the man was detained remains unclear. ICE has not commented. Fire crews are praising the quick actions of two bystanders who pulled a driver from a burning SUV in Puyallup Wednesday night. It burst into flames after crashing into a tree near 5th Street Northwest and West Stewart. The driver was taken to the hospital. No word on her condition, and Puyallup police are investigating. A software glitch on Boeing 737 MAX isn't considered a safety risk by the FAA, but pilots are raising concerns. According to the Seattle Times, the problem can disable automated vertical guidance during a second landing attempt, forcing pilots to reboot systems and reprogram their flight path. Boeing is working on a fix, but a permanent software update may not arrive until 2028. Better pay and long overdue contracts. That's what Horizon Air workers are demanding as they hit the picket lines at SeaTac Airport. The demonstration was part of a system-wide day of action, Captain Henry Simpkins tells Cairo 7 TV.
0: The company might say it's rising fuel costs is why we can't get anything done, but that wasn't a problem 4 years ago, right? So it's just today's issue of what they blame that on.
20: Horizon says talks with the union and a mediator are continuing with tentative agreements reached on 12 articles. The airline says flights are not expected to be affected. And now your Cairo News Radio weather. Sunny and warm the next couple days with a high near 70 today, 73 tomorrow. And then we'll lose 10 degrees over the weekend. Saturday and Sunday, mostly cloudy conditions with some rain on Saturday. Sunshine and 61 in downtown Seattle. I'm Nate Connors, Cairo News Radio.
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4: Welcome back to the show. 1 hour down, 1 hour to go. What? We normally have 2 hours to go at this point. We normally have so much more time together. But it's short today because we got the Seahawks, which none of you are complaining about. You guys are all happy about it. That's fine. We're happy to share the space with the Seahawks. Hopefully they have a great showing tonight. They're in Denver. Is that right, Spike?
5: They are in Denver.
4: In Denver. Yeah. Okay.
5: I've been to Mile High.
4: You've been to Mile High?
5: I've been to Mile High.
4: Is it pretty nice?
5: It's very nice. I had terrible seats. I think it was a mile and a half high in my particular seats. We sat way up in the uppers.
4: Still fun, though?
5: It's fun. Although, there is nothing more annoying than the Bronco fans who say, incomplete, after every opposing incomplete pass. That's their...
4: tedious.
5: It is. And when they're right, they're right. And it just twisted.
4: What was the Russell Wilson thing that he tried to get going? It was like remember? It was Let's Ride
5: in Denver, yeah.
4: Let's Ride.
5: Yeah, let's
4: was
5: ride.
4: It wasn't Bullhorns.
5: No, it was the Broncos. Let's Ride.
24: Broncos Country.
4: Broncos Country, Let's Ride.
5: Let's Ride.
4: Thank you, Ian. Broncos Country, Let's Ride.
5: Sorry, Russ.
4: Quick side note. What do you think about him on CBS? He's been doing it now for a few weeks.
5: Yeah,
4: what do you think?
5: He's got 5-6 weeks under his belt. He's educated in the game. He's never going to be as cool as he thinks he is. I think that might be the most encompassing wrap up and assessment.
4: Yeah.
5: Of his, Tom Brady, when he started
4: very bad,
5: but like all things, Tom Brady got better very quickly.
4: He wins.
5: He's a student of not just the game. He's a student of whatever game he's playing, and he's playing broadcast right now, and he's getting very good at
4: it. Very good.
5: I think the same thing can be said for Tony Romo when he first came in. Well, I would have done what I could have done, but this guy's going. He evolved from that.
4: And maybe Russell will evolve and chill out. I do feel like for him to be on the stage, like obviously he's speaking sports all the time. And he's not shy in front of a camera and everything. He knows the game. He can fall back on that. But he's not like a cool guy.
25: Broncos Country, Let's Ride.
4: There it is. I'm actually hoping some of that karma goes to the Broncos. That's what I want.
5: When Russ points the ball at the camera, slow-mo-ish and stuff.
4: Yeah, I wish him well. I want him to succeed.
5: He's had such a hard life.
4: I have so many wonderful memories that he created for us here in Seattle. There's a part of me that I'm like, I want to see him do well because he feels like a hometown guy to me.
5: Yeah.
4: And so I'm not wishing him ill.
5: No.
4: I just don't know if he's got, he's not, I don't know. We'll see what happens. He's new to it.
5: There you go.
4: He's new to it. God bless him. All right. 1 o'clock rundown. We got top stories coast to coast. This one starts in D.C., but it actually made its way to Washington State. And this one's kind of interesting. We have the Millionaire's Income Tax Repeal Initiative, which is on the ballot. There is a yes campaign. So they're basically like, if you vote yes on Initiative 645, you are saying yes to repeal. If you vote no, you're saying no to repeal. So you want the law to stay as it is right now, which is that an income tax has now been adopted in Washington State. Right now on high earners, eventually coming to a paycheck near you. But we have an interesting development from D.C. And I would love your thoughts on why they would get involved in this.
5: Okay.
4: I think of this as a hometown issue, the millionaire's tax.
5: Mm-hmm.
4: So why do you have a $200,000 contribution from the American Federation of Teachers which is a national organization. Is that Randy Weingarten's?
5: Yes, that's.
4: Is it Weingarten or Weingarter? It's Garden, right? Weingarten. Randy Weingarten.
5: Garten.
4: Garten.
5: Yeah, not Garden, Garten. Randy Weingarten.
4: Okay. Why are they donating $200,000 to the No campaign to try to keep the millionaire's tax as law in Washington State?
5: If you believe the state's assertion that a elimination of this future tax would lead to a direct reduction in budget for schools, then teachers have a vested interest. The National Association of Teachers, backing teachers in all 50 states, use some of their very deep pockets to help this initiative.
4: Yeah, in fact, most of the No campaign is actually funded by teachers unions, I believe. So the WEA in Washington, that's $3 million. Mm-hmm. State Employees Union, SEIU is about $2 million. I see the NEA, which I believe is the National Education Association, is about $1 million. Yep. And then now the AFT to the tune of $200,000. That's a lot of money trying to keep a millionaire's tax in. And, you know, I think you're right. Just like you said, if they're able to get that money, even though the state won't say how much of that money gathered would actually go to education, it eventually makes its way into the school districts, which means teacher paychecks and all those things. And so I guess they have a vested interest in, keeping their pockets full.
5: The larger question for this, and it's a valid question, what do you care in D.C.?
4: Yeah.
5: Well, they represent teachers all across the country. But we've gotten to a point where money in politics, I think, is to our great undoing from both sides of the aisles. I mean, the Citizens United decision from the Supreme Court that money equals speech. You know, Elon Musk's about to dump $250 million, $250 million into the midterm elections. They all do, but I think that shouldn't be the case.
4: Yeah.
5: We're the only country that runs for office from the day you're elected to the day you leave. They campaign 24 or 4 straight years.
4: Let me ask you a question. Would you prefer if guys like Elon Musk and guys like George Soros and his son now, who kind of run things, just kind of sat back and didn't put all their billions of dollars into funding?
5: Yeah, absolutely.
4: Yeah. I think it would be interesting.
5: If we, I was in Ireland for the election season. I don't know how it managed to happen, but their election season runs 4 weeks, start to finish.
4: Yeah, man.
5: And everyone has the same amount of money to spend to promote their campaigns and their issues.
4: The UK,
5: regulated by the
4: England
5: government,
4: has a very similar
5: system, right? We're not inundated with $250 million drop into the, and the fact that we can run commercials that don't have to be fact checked. Because, and I understand free speech, but you can't sell me meat and can't sell me tires that aren't fact checked. The fact that you can sell me politicians and don't need to be fact checked about what you claim about your opponent, some of the smear campaigns. I watched the Husky football game against Iowa. I worked the game here at the stadium, and we had an in-house.
4: Don't you spread any misinformation about those dogs.
5: No. I'm watching the in-house TV feed through, I think it was Fox, but what we were watching was the Iowa broadcast.
4: Oh, funny.
5: Which was being, so I'm watching
4: so you're
5: Iowa.
4: Seeing all their political
5: I'm
4: ads.
5: Watching Iowa political. And both of these people should be rounded up and incarcerated today.
4: That's funny.
5: But I'm like, holy cow! I'm watching these commercials in Iowa. I feel sorry for the citizens of Iowa.
4: Did you hear? But at the same time, it's great for local broadcasting.
5: Oh, it's they touching.
4: So, I mean, again, it's not really here locally because we're not a swing state in any way, so they don't have to invest a lot of money here.
5: We do accept political ads, and here I am talking about limiting. I really am cutting off my nose to spite my face here because our business is driven on advertising dollars and political advertising makes up a large portion of what we do.
4: Listen, midterms, again, in Washington State, it's not as big of a boom to
5: the
4: media economy.
5: Right.
4: But if you go to a place like Iowa, or if you go to a place like Maine right now.
5: Every sales rep in Iowa drives a Rolls Royce. Did you know that? Everybody selling TV commercials in Iowa has 7 houses.
4: Here's the funny thing. So they did this big national. It wasn't a national. It had become a national ad. But who's the guy running in Maine who's married to his cousin? Who's the guy running in Maine for Senate?
5: I think it's Johnson. I might be wrong. He's running against
4: Collins.
5: Collins, yeah.
4: Yeah.
5: It might be Johnson.

0: I think it's Johnson. I might be wrong. He's running against...
1: He's running against Collins.
0: Collins, yeah.
1: Yeah.
0: It might be Johnson.
1: The Democrat guy, whatever his name is. Yeah. Anyway, I think he's married to his second cousin, if that makes
0: sense.
1: Hey,
0: man, love is blind.
1: Maine's an interesting place, but whatever.
0: Those winners are cold, buddy.
2: It's Troy Jackson.
1: Troy Jackson,
0: that's what it is, yeah.
1: They bought up a bunch of ads in Portland, Maine, so they thought. They accidentally bought them in Portland, Oregon. So Portland, Oregon TV had all these ads playing for Jackson.
0: How do you accept that? How do you take that order?
1: Well, you take it.
0: No, you don't.
1: Of course you do.
0: No, you don't.
1: That's money, dude.
0: Okay.
1: It's just a lot of those.
0: No,
1: are like,
0: I know. It's comical, but man, come on.
1: You're going to turn down $5 million? You don't care. You just show a 30-second ad for.
0: I was selling TV commercials in Portland. I probably know the guy. In fact, I do know the guy.
1: Yeah.
0: I know the guy who took that ad.
1: You're like, shoot.
0: I know him. And by the way, he spends more weeks in Hawaii every year than any man I've ever met in my life. This guy had a tan in Portland in February.
1: What does that come natural? That's not natural.
0: God, I know exactly who took that
1: Isn't that funny, though, that they did that?
0: What a maroon.
1: What a clown show. all right. This is another one that's kind of fun. Elizabeth Warren, she is trying to stop a merger of condiment companies.
0: I'm sorry. Did you say condiment?
1: Condiments.
3: Is that like a fry sauce where it's got horseradish and ketchup in there?
1: Well, it could be. In this case, it is Hellman's Mayo. The company who owns McCormick is trying to merge with Unilever. And Unilever is one of those companies that, like, if I were to tell you, like, hey, what does Unilever run? You'd go, I don't know. And then you'd look into
0: it. You'd say, open your fridge.
1: Yeah. 100%. It's like Johnson & Johnson.
0: Right. Like, every brand in your fridge.
1: Look at anything in your bathroom, and there's a tiny little thing on the back that says Johnson & Johnson Company. So Elizabeth Warren posted this. She says, Hellman's Mayo, McCormick Spices, Cholula Hot Sauce, Frank's Red Hot. What do these products have in common? One company can soon control them all. One ring to bind them.
0: One sauce to rule them all. And in the kitchen, bind them.
1: And in the kitchen, season them deliciously. She says, I have concerns that McCormick and Unilever's $45 billion merger, good golly, could increase your grocery prices. And so this is what she wants to spend her time on. This, to me, falls into one of those categories that I would say like a Katie Wilson, where it's like, is there nothing else that you could try to solve? You're now trying to solve a hot sauce merger. Is there nothing that your tentacles in government shouldn't touch? Hot sauce?
0: I think this is exactly what government's supposed to do.
1: Oh, my gosh.
0: I do, man.
1: Please explain why.
0: Because she's trying. The deal isn't that she wants more varieties of Cholula. There's only 7 flavors now. I want 10. Mm-hmm. She's trying to make sure that one company doesn't have total control over a market because competition is good. That's what the market does, right? You make a better product, you sell it for less. But if you're selling every bottle on the shelf, if you've got every choice comes into your pocket, you don't have any incentive to lower prices or be competitive.
1: Okay.
0: And maybe she's, you know, overreaching, but I think that is the intent of antitrust laws and you know, which eliminate monopolies.
1: I understand. Can I make a counter argument?
0: Sure. Buddy, okay. Come on.
1: With Elizabeth Warren.
0: Sure.
1: She recently, do you remember a little company called Spirit Airlines?
0: Of course I do.
1: Okay.
0: Yeah.
1: Spirit Airlines, which went out of business earlier this year. This was in 2026. They finally ceased operations.
0: Yeah.
1: Back in 2022. JetBlue was trying to acquire Spirit Airlines, who had many times had to file for bankruptcy. They had like $500 million in debt. They had all these things that they were suffering from. They're a bargain basement airline.
0: Hey, how could I ever forget the worst 5 hours of my life?
1: There you go. Okay.
0: Spirit Air, at least it's inside. That was their moniker.
1: Now with windows.
0: Right, yeah.
1: So what JetBlue was attempting to do, they were trying to buy Spirit Airlines, which isn't even that much money. If the condiment company is trying to merge for $45 billion, think about how bad it was for Spirit Airlines. A $3.8 billion merger for an airline company. Mm-hmm. We're talking hot sauce here. But so JetBlue tries to acquire Spirit Airlines. Elizabeth Warren and the Biden administration stopped that for the same thing she's trying to do to the McCormick Unilever people. And she said, unfair competition, unfair competition.
0: Right.
1: Now, at the time, you have the board of Spirit Airlines. You have all the employees who voted and said, please, we need this lifeline. We will shut down otherwise.
0: Right.
1: What happened to Spirit Airlines?
0: Gone.
1: 17,000 jobs. Gone. They would have made...
0: Low price option for consumers. Gone.
1: Low price option for consumers gone. Now, when she originally opposed it, she said, you're taking away a low price option for consumers. And what ended up happening? Exactly the thing that she predicted would happen, only the opposite. because they weren't allowed to merge. And it reminded me of Bob Ferguson's merger as well, the Kroger-Albertsons merger.
0: Kroger-Albertsons, you bet.
1: He's the one who's behind. I mean, he ran on that as

0: to be governor. He ends up stopping a Kroger Albertsons merger, and now what's happening to all the different Krogers around the state? They're closing. They're having to go away. People are being laid off. Exactly the opposite of what he said would happen is happening. So I think she should sit this one out. I don't think this is the thing that actually makes grocery prices. I think let the companies who have a rich history of trying to compete for your value sell you hot sauce. And you as the consumer can make the decision, say like, hey, you know what? This company, they're fleecing me. Or you know what? That's some pretty good hot sauce. I'll take it. I don't need Elizabeth Warren involved in that process.
1: Fair enough.
0: Should we get to Starbucks menu real fast? We have time.
1: Tis the season.
0: Dare
1: I say it?
0: Holiday times. Do you like the Starbucks holiday stuff? I'm a sucker for it.
1: I don't. First off, I don't like Starbucks. I hate to even say it out loud. Oh, the cups are phenomenal.
0: I love the cups.
1: The cups are great.
0: Genius marketing.
1: Did they fix the Santa grabbing his butt cup from
0: what? I don't know this one.
1: Oh, come on.
0: No.
1: Okay. Please tell me I'm not the only guy who knows about this. There was a holiday cup with the two white mittens.
0: Okay.
1: And it could be easily manipulated to be kind of cheeky.
0: Really?
1: Yeah.
0: Okay, I'm going to look this up. Yeah. I'm going to look this up.
1: No, not on your company computer.
0: It does not seem family friendly.
1: This could be the last thing you ever look up on a company computer.
0: No.
1: Wait till you get home.
0: Oh, no.
1: You got kids at home. You can't look up there.
0: All right.
1: So tell me about the new Starbucks holiday menu and the
0: Tell me if you would order any of these things. Introducing a new tiramisu velvet. Debut of a tiramisu velvet latte. Is that something for you? Or a cold brew. You could also get a tiramisu velvet cold brew.
1: I love cold brew. I love a little tiramisu. It's a party.
0: That sounds pretty good.
1: Yeah.
0: It would have mascarpone, cold foam, and cocoa and coffee dusting. I mean, that's pretty fancy.
1: Yeah.
0: That sounds pretty good.
1: Do I have to take out a second mortgage to buy one?
0: Probably.
1: That's what I always worry.
0: Apple pomegranate refresher. I'm not a refresher guy. I understand why they're doing it. You know why they're doing these, by the way?
1: Why?
0: I don't know if this is specifically to Starbucks, but McDonald's have you noticed McDonald's lately has all these like fizzy looking shiny drinks?
1: Yes.
0: Ozempic. All of their fat customers are no longer buying their food.
1: Oh, my gosh.
0: And they're trying to figure out a way to get those people in the door and to still buy products. And so you know what they said? Let's feed them stuff that has, like, little gummy balls in it.
1: Oh, gosh. My kid loves that. Like, I'm not a fan.
0: That's what they're doing. Those little, like, flavored, what is it, the mochi or the pearls or whatever the things
1: Laura, what do you call those?
0: What are those, Laura?
1: The pearls that they put in the...
2: Like the tapioca pearls?
0: Pearls. That's why they're doing it, because they're... All of their customers are no longer hungry.
1: I don't want a straw that looks like a garden hose. Those things,
0: it's massive.
1: It's crazy.
0: I don't know what you're supposed to do with that thing. All right, here's another one.
1: I don't want coffee I have to chew. I don't want a drink I have to chew. Is that too much to ask?
0: 100%. When I was a kid, if I had to drink a milky-type hot drink or whatever, and it had to be chewable, the milk went bad.
1: Yeah.
0: Now you pay extra for that. Starbucks has a real problem on their hands. They have tiny pies. Have you tried these yet?
1: No.
0: This is not a Starbucks ad. Starbucks has...
1: Believe me, I just called their coffee cup offensive. It's
0: Starbucks
1: not,
0: has tiny little pies.
3: Like, I think that was a McDonald's one.
1: No, I'm pretty certain.
3: Okay.
1: I'll do some research.
3: I googled some holiday mittens cups.
1: Okay.
0: Here's the thing about these pies. And again, this is not an ad. I discovered these. We were recently driving down to Seaside, Oregon. And we stop off at a Starbucks some way halfway down in Washington. And I'm getting a coffee. And I look and see on their little menu, they now have three tiny little seasonal pies. They have a apple crumble. They have a pecan, which I hate. I won't even touch a pecan pie. And then they have a pumpkin pie. I ordered two little apple crumble, not realizing they'd be like, actually pretty healthy sized little pies.
1: Okay.
0: It is one of the best things that I've ever tasted.
1: Okay.
0: It's phenomenal.
1: I'm all there for apple crumble. There.
0: You got to try it.
1: Okay, I'm there.
0: I'm going to bring some in.
1: Okay.
0: We'll eat them together.
1: We lend you $50. You can buy two.
0: They're actually okay. Like, they're not a bad price.
1: And by the way, Ian, my friend, spot on the McCafe cup.
0: Oh, it's a McDonald's thing.
1: McCafe. Look, have you ever seen these?
0: Oh my gosh!
1: Yes, thank you.
0: Yeah, no,
1: thank
0: that's you. Not family friendly.
1: No, that was a mistake.
0: Was it?
1: Yeah. Well, I don't know.
0: I don't know. That's the kind of joke somebody might make a cheeky joke.
1: That's what they did.
0: And that looks like what they did.
1: Yeah.
0: All right, when we come back, we got question of the day. This would be a fun one. New York is getting rid of their horse-drawn carriages. You and I both think that they should keep them around. Just figure out a way to like make it friendlier for the horses,
1: if
0: that's the problem.
1: Yeah, I'm all for treating the animals correctly, yes. Yeah.
0: Like, throw them a couple extra carrots, whatever you give these horses. But we were talking about what are some other things that have gone away that you wish were still around. It's for you to share with your family or just to go enjoy yourself. Hit us up at 888-973-5476. We'll get into some of these and we will chat about it next. Stick around.

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19: Good afternoon, I'm Nate Connors. Sentencing has been delayed for the teen who shot and killed a girl after a fight in the Alderwood Mall food court back in 2024. The story from Cairo News Radio's Frank Lindsay.
20: Security video obtained by Cairo 7 TV shows a boy punched then 16-year-old Samuel Gazaw in the face. Prosecutors say several boys then ran away, and Gazaw pulled a gun and opened fire, killing 13-year-old Jada Woods Johnson, who was not involved. Gazaw, now 18, pleaded guilty to second-degree murder this past August.
21: I'm truly sorry for my actions and take full responsibility for what I did.
20: He was supposed to be sentenced next Friday, but the Everett Herald reports his attorney requested a delay, saying new psychological findings, including possible concussion-related issues, need further review. The judge pushed the sentencing back to January 8th. Frank Lindsay, Cairo News Radio.
19: King County is moving to speed up the long-awaited Rapid Ride R line in South Seattle. Executive Gramai Zahilai is proposing $64.4 million in accelerated funding and advancing plans for the route, which will upgrade Metro's Route 7. The project promises faster, more reliable service with a target launch now in 2032. Check on Wall Street. We've got big gains this afternoon as investigators are dumping AI stocks. The Dow up 595, NASDAQ up 43, S&P 500 up 30. Puget Sound Energy is breaking ground on a major new solar project in Montana. The utility says the Battle Butte solar project near Billings will generate enough electricity to power about 20,000 homes a year. The 130-megawatt facility is scheduled to come online in 2028. PSC says the project is part of its effort to comply with Washington's clean energy standards. A new food hall has replaced Purple Cafe and Wine Bar near Fremont and Wallingford. The Puget Sound Business Journal reports Heavy Restaurant Group opened Nolu Hall this week. The company closed Purple at that location 2 months ago. The new hall brings burgers, pizza, grain bowls, and a wine bar under one roof. It also shares an entrance with Hushy's, the company's focaccia sandwich shop next door. Washington's job market took a hit in September, shedding an estimated 15,400 jobs in just 1 month. Government jobs saw the biggest drop, followed by private education and health services. The silver lining? The state's unemployment rate slipped to 4.8%, down for a third straight month. But economists say that decline partly reflects fewer people in the labor force, not just more people finding jobs. Now let's check out that Cairo News Radio real-time traffic brought to you by the Seattle Sports app. In Everett, westbound 2 just past the EB Slough, they're working on clearing this stall from your right lane. This has southbound 204 jammed up near 9th Street, just under a one-mile backup there. Through Seattle, North 5, we're bumper-to-bumper from the West Seattle Bridge past I-90, again at 520, right around 20 minutes to get through downtown. South 5 is heavy from the north end of the Ship Canal Bridge in the downtown. South 405, scattered backups now between South Bellevue and Northeast 44th and Renton. Still doing good, though. Bellevue to South Center, a 20-minute commute. And North 405, you're going to slow through the Renton S-curves. Search Seattle Sports on YouTube and click subscribe to get fresh video content daily. Now check on your weather. Sunny and 70 this afternoon. Friday starts off cloudy, turning sunny, just like today, with highs into the mid-70s. And then this weekend, it's cloudy. Rain on Saturday with highs hovering on either side of 60. 60 and sunny right now over downtown Seattle. I'm Nate Connors, Cairo News Radio.
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22: All right, welcome back to the show. Time for your question of the day. This is inspired by New York's decision. Mayor Zoran Mamdani and the city council have struck a deal to shut down the horse-drawn carriages in New York City, which have been in operation for 150 years.
23: Now, I'm reading that they're set to vote on this on October 22nd.
22: Oh, okay.
23: Is it a done deal or not? I hope I hope.
0: Was that the New York Times piece? I thought that was maybe a day old, but I could be wrong. I think they might. I think they're selling it as a done deal, but you could be right. Maybe they're still voting on it.
23: Supposed to be phased out by June 1st of 28.
0: I hope that they decide.
23: One last Christmas. I hope they keep this idea.
0: 100%. What's Christmas in Central Park without those sweet little ponies? Pulling people. I mean, I know they're not technically ponies, but they're horses. Pulling those. It would be a different experience if it was a pony.
23: Yeah.
0: Much slower.
23: Much slower.
0: Less poop. According
23: Which
0: to
23: is one of the issues, by the way,
0: this is interesting. So there's 160 licensed horses. There are 68 medallions, which means those are carriages that are legally allowed to operate in the park.
23: Right.
0: Those are very expensive. It's just like buying a what it used to be very expensive. I don't know what it is now to buy
23: the cab medallions.
0: Yeah. But for these horses, unless they come up with this is interesting.
23: I know where you're going.
0: Driverless carriages.
23: Oh, well, I was going to say Uber for carriages.
0: Oh.
23: Gig workers.
0: What about a driverless carriage? Just to build an electric EV carriage that has all the stuff. Yeah, you could even put a costume horse in front of it.
23: The smell is half the experience.
0: Yeah. So you want the real thing.
23: It really is, yeah.
0: The
23: worst half for the back half of the experience, but it's part of the experience.
0: Yes. Those medallions, they sell for some of them for $300,000 a piece. So part of the question is how do you write in this legislation that shuts this business down? And how do you compensate those businesses who made a massive investment to operate those carriages? That all has to be worked out, and we'll probably fall on the taxpayers. So we asked you guys, just nostalgic things of the past that have gone away that you wish were, still with you. You want to start with one of these, Spike?
23: Sure. Brad Neverett says, as a child, I grew up in Linwood. Across the street from my house was a small farm with about 10 cows. I also rode horses up and down those same streets. But I'm sure many people will say Wild Waves is what they will miss. Being able to share with their kids the fact that Wild Waves just closed their gates forever.
0: We just drove by Wild Waves, and I saw a giant spider.
23: Yeah, they're doing the Halloween.
0: They're still doing the Halloween roller coasters?
23: Yeah, but I think, Laura, because you were at Wild Waves for the last of the water park
2: experience. I was there. The final water park day was Labor Day weekend.
0: Okay.
2: But they're doing Fright Fest through November 1st.
23: But this is the last one, because then it's going to be a big warehouse.
0: Yeah. But think about it. That's a huge part of childhood that just goes away.
2: But we really needed a warehouse there.
0: That is true. And you know what? When I was a kid, there's nothing more fun than running around a warehouse.
23: Yeah, driving by. Look, kids.
0: It's a blast.
23: Yeah, I think my pilot will point to it. Folks, look at the left side of the plane. It's a massive warehouse. Will you be a wild bird?
0: It's going to be a million square feet. A
23: million square feet of warehouse.
0: That's a big warehouse. Yeah. It's big enough you could put it. You know what would be successful there? An indoor water park. Is that a bad idea?
23: No.
2: It's a much better idea than an outdoor water park in Washington.
23: Year round, you say?
0: A year round indoor water park where people can go and get away and have kind of a tropical experience. I know they already have the lodges and things
23: that. Yeah.
0: That's a smaller scale. I'm talking about
23: big.
0: You've seen in the Middle East. They have indoor skiing.
23: Yes. They make their own snow inside.
0: Yes. Yeah. Why can't we do that here?
23: We're not all billionaires.
0: I think if we believe hard enough, it can happen.
23: Okay.
0: Tim in the 253 says, I don't know if they are still there. There were carriages in downtown Seattle in the early 90s. Is that true?
23: I don't remember seeing that. He may be right. I can tell you that there are horse-drawn carriages. One listener pointed out, Leavenworth, T. and Conway says, there are Leavenworth horse-drawn carriage rides in the city of Leavenworth, part of Christmas celebrations there, part of year-round celebrations there.
0: Yeah.
23: Yakima Valley has a carriage ride.
0: Seattle still has a horse-drawn carriage.
23: Okay.
0: According to internet, and internet's never wrong.
23: Trust that AI.
0: Trust that.
23: Victoria, BC has carriage rides. You asked me where else does. I know Dublin. We do their horse-drawn carriages in Dublin. Mm-hmm. Some of the cities in America that still do have them are like Charleston, South Carolina.
0: Sure.
23: Louisiana, New Orleans, Louisiana, awesome, of course. Savannah, Georgia, those old-worldy kind of cities.
0: How cool would it be to be in a city like Philadelphia with so much history?
23: Right.
0: And to go and take a horse-drawn carriage just like the founders of our nation would have done, that'd be pretty cool. I think that'd be awesome.
23: Cities that have banned them, Santa Fe, New Mexico, Biloxi, Mississippi, Chicago, Illinois has banned them, Key West, Florida.
0: Were those horses getting too violent?
23: I don't know.
0: A lot of gang violence between the horses.
23: Well, no, any gunshot will startle a horse.
0: That's true.
23: It's impossible to have horses.
0: That's true.
23: Yeah.
0: 253, this is a good one. Did you already read this one? 253, drive-in movie theaters.
23: I know. There are still, I think, a couple around.
0: They're few and far between.
23: Few and far between. Part of my life growing up was drive-in theaters.
0: What was a? Do you remember a specific movie you saw at a drive-in theater? Like an experience?
23: The experience, yes. We used to go, this was when I was a teenager. My friend owned a big old dump truck, and we would all pile in the back of this dump truck.
0: Sweet.
23: Put in a couple of big house speakers, living room type speakers in the back, and back the dump truck into the spot with a couch back there.
0: Perfect. Cooler full of, an outdoor living room.
23: Cooler full of refreshments. He would then cut the cables off of the little speaker boxes for the window and put them onto the big speakers that we brought. And we would watch like the rock and roll movies, the Jimmy Plays Berkeley Hendrix movie, the Led Zeppelin Song Remains the Same movies, those rock movies that were Saturday night at midnight showings.
0: And just having a blast.
23: An experience. Yeah, kids will never know.
0: See, that's fun. Kids don't understand that. Like, I have a very specific memory. When I was in high school, it was off of I-5. They had the drive-in movie theater there in Everett off of I-5.
23: Okay, yeah, okay.
0: Now it's apartments and I think it's a Swedish medical center, but it's also apartments.
23: That's what we really wanted the kids to see.
0: We don't need any of that stuff. I mean, I know housing and healthcare are positive.
23: Some people think that's...
0: Well, you know what's better? Drive-in movie theaters.
23: Yes.
0: That's what the kids need.
23: It's every kid should get to experience that.
0: And it was all like...
23: The playground up at the front?
0: Yeah.
23: Right?
0: Yeah. Did people actually use those?
23: Oh, you kidding me? When you take as kids, as me, as little my brother, you bet we'd go up there and swing.
0: I thought it was mostly a teenager thing, like driving movie theaters.
23: Our parents said, go play. I guess my mom and dad and liked the romance.
0: They just neck in the
23: car?
0: Yeah. Nice. Good for them.
23: Moon River.
0: That's how you keep a happy marriage.
23: Jim in Puyallup says, hires root beer he misses.
0: Is that gone?
23: Well,
0: I didn't know.
23: I don't know if it's still around or not. There was a place when I was growing up. I hate to be my trip down memory lane for everybody.
0: No,
23: but
0: I love it.
23: This thing called Stewart's Root Beer is still available. You can buy them in stores here. They make root beer and like orange soda and cream sodas.
0: Okay.
23: They had root beer stands and you would drive up and it was car hop service in the summertime. And it was four-sided. Cars pull up on every direction.
0: That's going
23: to bring
0: mine.
23: It over to the side of your car. You know, set the thing. Oh, I think, who does Burgermaster still does it here? Drive up hop service.
0: Do you remember Mr. Bill's? I believe it was in Everett. They may have had one or two other locations, but for me as a kid, that was like a family experience.
23: The drive-up car service?
0: Yeah.
23: Thing? Yeah.
0: I think it was a drive-up. Maybe I'm just...
23: Where they bring it to you, hanging on the window of your car?
0: I think they hung it on the window.
23: Yeah, with a tray. It's the best.
0: That's a shame they don't have those anymore.
23: Again, I think Burgermaster still does
0: Burgermaster.
23: It.
0: Burgermaster.
23: Yeah.
1: Sonic, I think, still does it.
23: Does Sonic do the car side service?
1: I think
23: okay.
1: so.
23: Okay. Yeah, I think you're right.
0: Do they skate up to your car?
23: All right. Oh, yeah.
0: I just want my kids to see it. It's bizarre.
23: Oh, we're almost out of time. But
0: Charlie
23: on the beach in South Seattle says, the question you should be asking is, what's still around that you wish would go away?
0: It's a great question, Charlie. Do you have an answer to that, or is it just a funny question?
23: I think light rail would be the number one most people go-to answer, but I'm just guessing.
0: That's funny. Oh, being Puyallup. She says, the Puyallup Fair used to have bumper cars. When I was a kid, every year I tried to get in, and I wasn't tall enough. Finally, after years and years, I met the height requirement and had a blast. The very next year, they took out the bumper cars.
23: Aww.
0: There are kiddie bumper cars in Sillyville.
23: No, you can't do any damage with those.
0: I have my experience with bumper cars recently was, I felt so old. I was in Seaside, Oregon, and we went, and I was rattled.
23: Yeah? Collisions?
0: I just felt like... Why would any sane person do this? My kids had a blast.
23: Well, yeah.
0: I was like...
23: An old guy in a bumper car. You kids! Leave me alone!
0: It was horrifying. I felt so old.
2: Nobody can drive.
0: Nobody knew what they were doing.
23: This is great.
0: These kids.
2: Oh. What if we just went around in a circle in an orderly fashion?
23: Right?
0: I tried to yell at them.
23: That would be fun.
0: They weren't enjoying it. Just had to smash into someone. All right, we're going to talk a little Seahawks next. We are about 20 minutes away from the Seahawks pregame coverage starting right here. Big game tonight against Denver. We'll talk about the stakes in this game. They're kind of big.
23: Yeah.
0: When we come back, stick around.
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14: 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Touchdown! Seahawks!
0: All right, welcome back to the show. We're just a few minutes away, about 10 minutes away from the Seahawks pregame show coverage. Just going to kick off right here on 97.3 FM. And then the game tonight in Denver on 97.3 FM is going to be broadcast. It's going to be 5 p.m. Are you confident that the Seahawks team can deliver tonight, Spike? And how big of a deal, how much would it mean if they win this game?
23: Which I'm hoping they will. I hate to say this. It's crazy to say in week 6 that this is a must win. But I think it kind of feels that way. Because it
0: feels that way.
23: I am more confident than I was last week against the Niners. Mm-hmm. I still think we're a better team than the Niners. We lost last week because of self-inflicted wounds.
0: Yeah, they beat themselves.
23: But the same reason we lost to the Commanders, because of self-inflicted wounds. And you realize just how special last year was that Sam Darnold, who has had, what, I think 5 turnovers, 5 interceptions already this year, right? Had none in the entire postseason last year.
0: Oh my gosh.
23: I mean, that was a run for the ages. This team put on a run for the ages last year to win they're up to like 16, 17 wins in a row before they lost to the Commanders. And that's hard to do. Because you have to play perfect football to beat just about every team in this league. And Denver's, they were an injured quarterback away from going to the Super Bowl last year.
0: Yeah.
23: They're off to a shakier start than they expected to be this year.
0: My son reminded me that I'd completely forgotten about the victory formation kneel down, which led to a broken ankle?
23: It was a rollout. Yeah, he broke his ankle.
0: Wasn't it like a very excited victory formation?
23: I thought it was an unnecessary play late in the game that they already got won.
0: Okay. But whatever, it was like right before.
23: This is a good football team who really hasn't lived up to their potential offensively this year. I know their head coach, Sean, what's his last name?
0: Payton.
23: He took over play calling duties after last week. So this is a Broncos team that got a wake up call during this week, and they're going to be loaded for bear against the Hawks tonight. Now, I think we're going to win, but this is not a cakewalk. You know, you're going to have 15 penalties and win like you did against the Chargers.
0: Yeah,
23: ain't going to happen.
0: I'm wondering too if Darnold has had a few mistakes now, and I'm wondering if the teams are changing the way that they're going to play him to force him to make some of these mistakes.
23: Patriots tried to do that in the beginning of the Super Bowl. They tried to goad him in.
0: Yeah.
23: They were like laying down in coverage and waiting to try to set traps for him. They may very well do so.
0: But it seems to be kind of, I mean, I think they can pull it. What's crazy is how important every single play of every single game is.
23: Right.
0: That's the thing. It's like when you go back and you watch that game against the 49ers, it's just a couple of stupid plays.
23: Oh, it's yeah, exactly.
0: They cost them the win. And then, the 49ers are now what? The 49ers are 4-0? 5-0.
23: 5-0. And we're already 2 games back in our division. And you want to know how important was home field advantage during the playoffs last year?
0: Everything.
23: It was everything.
0: Yeah.
23: Everything. So, does tonight matter? Yeah. I expect a win. I really do expect and predict a win. Not going to worry about a score, you got to block, you got to tackle, you got to protect the football. Boom. And last week they cleaned up all the stupid plays. None of the unnecessary roughnesses, none of the unsportsmanlike conducts that you saw against the Chargers. So that message got through.
0: Mm-hmm.
23: You know, I still
0: JSN's
23: can't,
0: playing, right? He was quite.
23: JSN is playing.
0: He is playing. Okay.
23: Yeah.
0: I mean, they have all the pieces. They should be the team that wins, but. They are playing.
23: But it's not a lock.
0: It's an away game. Yeah. Last week should have been a win. The Commanders should have been a win. You just never know what's going to happen.
23: You're a couple decisions away.
0: If they lose and then they have
23: three losses. KC next week.
0: And then Kansas City.
23: Then all of a sudden, your presumptive Super Bowl, favorite or the defending champ. By a lot of people, they're picked to win.
0: Yeah.
23: Of Rams lunacy aside.
0: Isn't that crazy about before the season, everybody was, even though the Seahawks were defending champs, everybody's like,
23: Rams are the best team on paper.
0: Good.
23: Yeah, and we took some comfort in that. It's nice to be overlooked. But now it's like, you know, who are the upper echelon of the league this year? Right now, currently, the undefeated Chiefs.
0: Yep.
23: And the 49ers. Week and next week.
0: Where's Kyler Murray playing now? He's playing
23: Minnesota.
0: Minnesota's
23: Minnesota 5-0? I believe they are.
0: That's wild.
23: I don't know if he's even back on the field. He missed a game because of concussion protocol, I think.
0: Murray?
23: Yeah.
0: I think he's on because I watched a replay of a game just the other day, and he's like, he's very small, but he's very fast.
23: All right, now, I know you and your son you're creating a little diehard fan at
0: home.
23: Yes,
0: we will be watching tonight.
23: And I know you have to manage emotions with your son. You've mentioned in the past, sometimes it's tough.
0: You got to keep explaining it.
23: Yeah, well, that's a long season.
0: There's a possibility that they lose.
23: Right, great lessons. Every time you sit down and watch this team, great opportunities.
0: I hope the lesson is you're supporting the better team and they're going to win tonight. That would be the best lesson.
23: And win or lose, they're still your team. Look at this. Look at this. The specimens.
0: I know.
23: Hanging outside. Coming up next is Seahawks pregame coverage.
0: Seahawks pregame. Don't miss a second of it.
23: Is it wrong to ask hosts for autographs before they get to the air?
0: Get a picture with them?
23: Yeah.
0: You know what? I'm happy to take a picture with you now if you want.
23: You're the nicest man.
0: All right. Seahawks pregame coming up next. Go Seahawks. We will be back here for our regularly scheduled 3-hour show tomorrow. So we'll see you back here then. Bye-bye. Go Seahawks.
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24: It is Thursday. Don't be alarmed. This is the A-Team. You got Big Ray Roberts, you got Brian Walters and Paul Moyer. I'm Michael Bumpus. This is the Seahawk pregame show, getting ready for kickoff between the Broncos and the Seahawks. It's going down Thursday night football. All eyes are on the Seahawks, a team looking to bounce back. They're 3-2. The Broncos are 3-2 as well. Paul Moyer, how you doing?
2: No, I sound like Rabel today. Battling that wonderful cold, but I feel good about this game. I felt better after the 49er game than I did going into it. You know, I think we're close, and you know we're going to dissect everything. And right now, there's so many statistics going on out there, but I think we're close. The challenge is it's not just one thing. You know, there's, in the running game, it's clearly running backs, but it's also some of the offensive line. But sometimes I go, wow, it's really well designed, and one guy just doesn't hold the block, or the running back didn't quite make a read. I believe if we had an electric running back right now, there were some opportunities to make some big play. I mean, like out the gate touchdown type of stuff last week. So I feel better. We just can't turn the ball over, man. It's kind of that simple.
25: Yeah, I would agree. Like I think there's still like some issues with the offensive line. Like things just don't look very coordinated. But there were some spaces where the thing that was interesting is that if there was one guy unblocked for the 49ers, he always made the tackle. And like sometimes you just hope that the running back can make that one dude miss,
24: right?
25: And then you hit your head on the goalpost. And but that guy seemed to make the tackle every single time. There was one dude that was either not quite blocked well, or he was, you know, was free a little bit. That guy made the tackle. And then I just think the inconsistency on the offensive line. I feel like if they can find two or three plays that they feel very confident in the run game, and then dress it up with motions and formations and things, that might be the best way to go to kind of get them grooved in the run game.
26: Yeah, I'd agree. Paul, I agree with you a lot. I think this, I feel really, really good about this game. And I think because, I mean, you guys just all kind of mentioned it, but also, like, the film's clear. It's not a talent issue with this team. I mean, that's the simple answer to it. The team, the Seahawks have the talent. They are so good. And I thought they were more talented than the 49ers on Sunday. But it's just, you know, you can't shoot yourself in the foot. It's the turnovers. It's that kind of thing. And you can go through all those plays. And really, I would say one of them, maybe two of them, were kind of a, maybe the 49ers made a tough play. Fred Warner, he punched the ball out on Emmanuel Wilson perfectly on that play. Like, that's a good play. I'll say, well done by Fred Warner. That's tough. The other ones are just kind of errors on the Seahawks, you know, letting the defensive lineman kind of shoot through your gap at the goal line when you know that's the one thing you can't allow happen, and then causes the forced fumble and it's a touchdown. And then, you know, Sam Darnold, some of his pre-snap reads just kind of zone in on JSN, the early pick in the game. And then the other one, when Renardo Green undercut the crossing route to Elijah Royo, again, it's that's a good play by Renardo Green on the 49ers, but it needs to be a better throw. So it's all things that are so fixable, and I wouldn't say easily fixable, but it's not like... It's just, it's nothing the other team's doing to you, I should say. You're doing it to yourself, and that's why I feel so good about today.
0: You know, I'm going to jump in here, too. It's not just one thing, either. Because I also think, look, Fleury's got to help him. You got to help him in the pass game. We got to get a little more creative routes. They're reading something on us. That very first interception, what was Green reading? Yeah, I mean, he squatted. Yeah. If JSN decides to run a go, there's nobody
24: behind. Let me tell you what he saw. Can I hop in?
0: Sure.
24: In second, this B. Jason's supposed to run a speed out right there. He does a little chatter right before the speed out, which tells the DB he's probably going to break down. I'm going to risk it and just stay put right here and undercut this thing. Usually, Jason gets on the toes, rolls it out, no stutter step. To me, the stutter step gave it away. DB sat, jumped all over it.
0: That, as a DB, that's a heck of a risk.
26: Yeah.
0: Because he never opened up. You know, I guess a little bit? I might have opened up, but knowing that I was ready to come downhill on that also. That guy never, he didn't even really backpedal. No. He was squared up. I go, did they blow it and we're supposed to have a safety over the top? And I'm reading something and I was trying to watch Darnold. I go, did Darnold tip it? Maybe a little. Again, you know, DBs are taught three step, five step drop. What kind of routes are coming?
24: Right.
0: So they're reading something. There's something we're tipping because think of all of his interceptions. None of them are, oh, we're in the middle of the field 15 yards deep and I'm going to throw it into contested window.
24: Right.
0: These are speed outs. They're check downs to the tight end that gets intercepted for a touchdown. There's one in the flat. You got JSN to the flat. You got a crossing route to Arroyo.
24: Mm-hmm.
0: So I'm like, all right, if I'm okay with an interception, if you're going to throw it downfield and you're going to put some pressure on them. So I think these are all fixable, but everybody's got to step up. Play calling, you know, everybody's got to look at the film and correct some things.
24: All right, well, let's go back and reminisce on the loss to the 49ers. Just a heads up, Drake Thomas not going to play. Chas Rod is out. Obviously, Zach Charbonnet as well. Irv Charles and Jimmy Charlo have been activated. All right, this is how this game starts. All right, the 49ers go 3-and-out. The Hawks get the ball. You run 7-yard run. You get a sack, and then Darnold throws an interception. Purdy takes advantage of that. They march down the field. You got a 2-yard touchdown pass to your boy Mike Evans. Now the Hawks have an opportunity to do something. Go 3 plays, 8 yards. You got to kick the ball, and we got a muffed punt.
9: Gets this punt away. High, kind of a wobbly spiral. Cowan comes up, gets hit, just blasted. Ball comes out. Ball is still on the ground. Diving for it. Seahawks say they have it. Seahawks say they have it just inside the 25. They do.
26: Teach tape by Nehemiah Pritchett right there. And, you know, maybe he muffed it already, but just the technique he used, the way he throttled down, perfect hit right as the returner was about to try to catch the ball. And, you know, he may have knocked it out, may not have, but it was just perfect, perfect execution. And second week in a row for the Seahawks, they got a turnover on a muff punt.
24: Special teams being special. The Seahawks get the football. 6 plays, 24 yards. Wilson finds the end zone.
9: Turn in hand to Wilson. He's got room. He's in. Touchdown, Seahawks. From 2 yards out, I don't know if anybody even touched Emmanuel Wilson.
25: Yeah, that was a nice combo block on the front side there with the guard in the center, and then Big Abe created a lane for the running back to get in. Kind of hands-free. No one touched him. Touchdown, Wilson.
24: Niners get the football. They punt. Hawks punt as well. Niners join the party. Punt one more time. Hawks get it. 7 plays, 61 yards. They kick a field goal. They are now up 10-7. Niners get the football. They go 8 plays, 21 yards. They punt. And now disaster strikes. Fumble caused by Fred Warner.
9: Quick snap and a quick toss to Wilson. Comes right side. Cuts back in. The ball comes out. And it's going to be the Niners football. Just across the 10. Emmanuel Wilson coughs it up on the tackle. It's going to be Fred Warner with the forced fumble. The Niners recover.
0: Yeah, we fumbled twice last year. I think B-Watt, you brought that up. And Charbonnet, who hopefully is coming back in a few weeks, hasn't fumbled, period. I don't even think in his career. So that was a good play, as mentioned by Fred Warner. Of the four turnovers, that was the one you say, that's the price of doing business. Mm-hmm. Sometimes you got to give credit for them making a big play. And the Seahawks, you know, you can survive one group turning it over, but you can't have both quarterbacks and running backs.
24: Crazy. Fred overflowed on that play, too, and ended up the cutback brought him back and just punched that thing out, man. All right, Niners waste no time. One play, 11 yards, touchdown, bad guys.
4: McCaffrey in the backfield, offset, a shotgun formation for Brock Purdy. Tight slot on the right side. Purdy now steps up to the line, tries to say something to his lineman, steps back. Takes the snap, hands it to McCaffrey. He's got running room. He's going to spin in the end zone for a touchdown, 49ers. From 11 yards out, he goes over the left side, over the right side of the Seattle defense, and he just gashed them.
26: Like, I know this defense is so good, and I thought they played a really good game, but the one area to work on is the red zone, and how do they respond after an offensive turnover, after the offense gives up a turnover, because they didn't do a very good job of answering. I thought this looked way too easy for the 49ers to answer just like that, and for McCaffrey to go untouched really until about the 2 yard line and roll into the end zone. So that's one thing I'm looking for this defense, is how can they get better at responding after these turnovers and holding maybe these short fields they've had to defend to field goals instead of touchdowns.
24: That will make the score 14-10. San Francisco's up. Niners get the football. They go 11 plays, 35 yards. They kick a field goal. Now down 1 point. Niners get the ball. They have to punt. Disaster strikes once again. George Halani, the one thing you can do is what Rabel said was fumble when you're backed up. That happens. They scoop and score. Niners score right before the half, making it 21-23. So you get the football coming out of the half, and you're feeling good about yourself. Maybe these guys are going to go down there, march and score. Doesn't happen. Sam throws an interception. Niners get the football. They miss a field goal off of that thing. Seahawks get the football. They make a field goal, 21-16. And now we got Nehemiah Pritchett making another big play, interception on Purdy.
4: Third down and six. McCaffrey, Purdy with a shotgun snap. Yep. It's intercepted. Near side, picking it up, heading for the goal line, and he's knocked out of bounds. It's Pritchett who dives in front of that pass, rolls, picks it up, takes off, heads down the sidelines, and is finally sidetracked and knocked out of bounds. His second pick on the season.
25: Yeah, it's unfortunate because the Seattle Seahawks have done a really good job against Purdy. His quarterback rating is down, I think, about 30% when he plays against the Seahawks. They sacked him a few times for the first time this season, and then was able to get this interception by Pritchett.
24: Hawks capitalize, 4 yard run, 3 yard run. Then they find JSN for a 16 yard touchdown, making it 23-21. Good guys.
4: Has a slot to the right side. Here comes the blitz. Sam throws. Catches made. JSN makes a man miss. 10, 5, touchdown! Seahawks! Jackson, Smith, and Jigba. Just when you need to roll an 11, you got it. Smith and Jigba from 16 out, his seventh touchdown of the season.
26: Yeah, there's been two plays this year from JSN that he had no business scoring on. This was one of them. The first one was that fourth down conversion a few weeks ago where he took it, 46 yards of the house. This one, just a simple little out route. Puts his foot in the ground, turns up field, and just outruns everybody on the 49ers up through the middle and scores. So just JSN doing JSN things and kind of taking the game into his own hands there, and a huge play by him.
24: That made the score 23-21, the good guys. Niners get the full ball. Debo goes down. He fumbles. You recover. Hawks kick a field goal. Now they're up 26-21. Niners get going. 12 plays, 74 yards. Purdy finds Cooks for a touchdown. 2 point good.
4: Two receivers to the far side. Purdy stops, sets, looks, steps up. Now he's going to scramble left. Still looking. Fires. Low. Ball caught. Is it? It is. Touchdown, San Francisco, and it's Brandon Cooks.
0: Well, if B. Walt said, or maybe it was you, Bump, is Brandon Cooks still playing? Yeah. he's been around for a while. I think what's disappointing about that drive, their longest drive of the game going into that fourth quarter was 21 yards. And then we had finally taken the lead, and I really was expecting the defense just to take over at that point. Unfortunately, you know, we gave up that long drive. They got the lead, and just disappointed at home that they couldn't finish it off.
24: That made the score 29-26 San Francisco. Hawks will get the football. They kick a field goal, tied up. Niners get the football. They kick a field goal, 32-29, and then it comes down to this. 5 plays, 44 yards. Cooper Kupp and Sam Darnold not able to get the first.
4: Four-man rush by the Niners. Sam hits his back foot, gets rid of the ball. Ball is caught. Turning upfield is Cooper Kupp. He does at the
5: think he got there. I think he got there. No. They're going to say, no, he didn't. He made a man miss, dives for the line. It sure looked like he got there.
10: Early on the field, as the runner was short of the first down. Change of possession. First down.
5: That's and it's down. Not challengeable. If this stands, it's going to be a first down Seahawks, and I mean literally by the length of the football, at the San Francisco 40. The Seahawks drive would continue.
10: After reviewing the play, the ruling on the field stands. Oh. First down, San Francisco.
5: Well, then that's the ball game.
26: There's a lot to unpack there, but I'm probably go against the majority of Seattle here, and I do think that that was the correct call by the officials. Unfortunately, I don't want it to be
24: the
26: correct
24: call,
26: but
24: sure.
26: It was the right call. You know, I just see videos all week saying, "Oh, he got it, he got it." No, he didn't. The ball went out of bounds before the yard line, and so it was a correct call. But I do have to give a shout out to Cooper Kupp on that play. I mean, he turned nothing into something there. I mean, when Sam Darnold first threw that, I thought he had no chance, but broke a couple tackles and made a fantastic effort to try to get there, but unfortunately, sideline just got in the way, and Seahawks end up losing.
24: Hawks turn the ball over on downs. They take a knee, and it is all she wrote. Speaking of turnovers, man, we got a turnover problem here in Seattle. We'll talk about that next on your home for the Seahawks, Seattle Sports 710 and Cairo News Radio 97.

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Please try again later. If you feel right now, please try again later. 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

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We're sorry, due to content restrictions, this stream is not available in your area right now. 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

available in your area right now. 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

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We're sorry, due to content restrictions, this stream is not available in your area right now. 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We're sorry, due to content restrictions, this stream is not available in your area right now. 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We're sorry, due to content restrictions, this stream is not available in your area right now. 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We're sorry, due to content restrictions, this stream is not available in your area right now. 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We're sorry, due to content restrictions, this stream is not available in your area right now. 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

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We're sorry, due to content restrictions, this stream is not available in your area right now. 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We're sorry, due to content restrictions.

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We're sorry. 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We're sorry. 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

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We're sorry. 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We're sorry. 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

in your area right now. 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We're sorry, due to content restrictions, this stream is not available in your area right now. 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

restrictions, this stream is not available in your area right now. 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Due to content right now. 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

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We're sorry, due to content restrictions, this stream is not available in your area right now. 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We're sorry, due to content restrictions, this stream is not available in your area right now. 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We're sorry, due to content restrictions, this stream is not available in your area right now. 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We're sorry, due to content restrictions, this stream is not available in your area right now. 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We're sorry, due to services on your device and try again. We're sorry, due to content restrictions, this stream is not available in your area right now. 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We're sorry, due to content restrictions, this stream is not available in your area right now. 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We're sorry, due to content restrictions, this stream is not available in your area right now. 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We're sorry, due to content restrictions, this stream is not available in your area right now. 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

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Please try again later. If you feel this is an error, please try again later. 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We're sorry. 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We're sorry. 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Please try again later. 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

While this is an error, please enable location services on your device and try again. 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We're sorry, due to content restrictions, this stream is not available in your area right now. 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

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We're sorry, due to content restrictions, this stream is not available in your area right now. 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

it right now. 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We're sorry. 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We're sorry. 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We're sorry. 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We're sorry, due to content restrictions, this stream is not available in your area right now. 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We're sorry, due to content restrictions, this stream is not available in your area right now. 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We're sorry, due to content restrictions, this stream is not available in your area right now. 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We're sorry, due to content restrictions, this stream is not available in your area right now. 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We're sorry, due to content restrictions, this stream is not available in your area right now. 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We're sorry, due to content restrictions, this stream is not available in your area right now. 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We're sorry, due to content restrictions, this stream is not available in your area right now. 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We're sorry, due to content restrictions, this stream is not available in your area right now. 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We're sorry, due to content restrictions, this stream is not available in your area right now. 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

right now. 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We're sorry, due to content restrictions, this stream is not available in your area right now. 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We're sorry, due to content restrictions, this stream is not available in your area right now. 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We're sorry, due to content restrictions, this stream is not available in your area right now. 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We're sorry, due to content restrictions, this stream is not available in your area right now. 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

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We're sorry, due to content restrictions, this stream is not available in your area right now. Please try again later. If you feel this is an error,

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We're sorry, due to content restrictions, this stream is not available in your area right now. 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

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We're sorry, due to restrictions, this stream is not available in your area right now. 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We're sorry, due to content restrictions, this stream is not available in your area right now. 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We're sorry, due to content restrictions, this stream is not available in your area right now. 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We're sorry, due to content restrictions, this stream is not available in your area right now. 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We're sorry, due to content restrictions, this stream is not available in your area right now. 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We're sorry, due to content restrictions, this stream is not available in your area right now. 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

and try again. We're sorry. Due to content restrictions, this stream is not available in your area right now. 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We're sorry. 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We're sorry. 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We're sorry. 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We're sorry. 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We're sorry. 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We're sorry. 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We're sorry. 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We're sorry. 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We're sorry. 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We're sorry. 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We're sorry. 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We're sorry. 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We're sorry. 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Please try again later. If you feel this is an error, try again later. 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

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We're sorry, due to content restrictions, this stream is not available in your area right now. 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

again later. 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We're sorry, due to content restrictions, this stream is not available in your area right now. 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We're sorry, due to content restrictions, this stream is not available and try again. We're sorry, due to content restrictions, this stream is not available in your area right now. 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We're sorry, due to content restrictions, this stream is not available in your area right now. 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

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Due to content restrictions, this stream is not available in your area right now. Please try again later. If you feel and try again. We're sorry. 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We're sorry. 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We're sorry. 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We're sorry. 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We're sorry. 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We're sorry. 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We're sorry. 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We're sorry. 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We're sorry. 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Please try again later. 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We're sorry. 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Please try again later. 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We're sorry. 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Please try again later. 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We're sorry. 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We're sorry. 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We're sorry. 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We're sorry. 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Please try again later. If you feel this is an error, please try again later. 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We're sorry. 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We're sorry. 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We're sorry. 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

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We're sorry, due to content restrictions, this stream is not available in your area right now. 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

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We're sorry. 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If you feel this is an error, If you feel this is an error, please enable location services on your device and try again. We're sorry. 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We're sorry. 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

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We're sorry, due to content restrictions, this stream is not available in your area right now. 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We're sorry, due to content restrictions, this stream is not available in your area right now. 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We're sorry, due to content restrictions, this stream is not available in your area right now. 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

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Due to content restrictions, this stream is not available in your area right now. 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We're sorry. 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We're sorry. 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We're sorry. 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Please try again later. 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We're sorry. 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We're sorry. 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We're sorry. 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We're sorry. 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We're sorry. 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We're sorry. 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We're sorry. 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We're sorry. 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

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Due to content restrictions, this stream is not available in your area right now. 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We're sorry. 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We're sorry. Due to content restrictions, this stream is not available in your area right now. 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We're sorry. 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We're sorry. 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We're sorry. 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We're sorry. 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We're sorry. 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We're sorry. 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

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We're sorry, due to content restrictions, this stream is not available in your area right now. 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We're sorry, due to content restrictions, this stream is not available in your area right now. 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We're sorry, due to content restrictions, this stream is not available in your area right now. 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We're sorry, due to content restrictions, this stream is not available in your area right now. 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We're sorry, due to content restrictions, this stream is not available in your area right now. 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We're sorry, due to content restrictions, this stream is not available in your area right now. 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We're sorry, due to content restrictions, this stream is not available in your area right now. 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

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We're sorry, due to content restrictions, this stream is not available in your area right now. 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Please try again later. If you feel this is an error, please enable location services on your device and try again. We're sorry, due to content restrictions, this stream is not available in your area right now. Please try again later. If you feel this is an error, please enable location services on your device and try again. We're sorry.

Due to content restrictions, this stream is not available in your area right now. Please try again later. If you feel this is an error, please enable location services on your device and try again. We're sorry, due to content restrictions, this stream is not available in your area right now. Please try again later. If you feel this is an error, please enable location services on your device and try again. We're sorry, due to content restrictions, this stream is not available in your area right now. Please try again later. If you feel this is an error, please enable location services on your device and try again. We're sorry, due to content restrictions, this stream is not available in your area right now. Please try again later. If you feel this is an error, please enable location services on your device and try again. We're sorry, due to content restrictions, this stream is not available in your area right now. Please try again later. If you feel this is an error, please enable location services on your device and try again. We're sorry, due to content restrictions, this stream is not available in your area right now. Please try again later. If you feel this is an error, please enable location services on your device and try again. We're sorry, due to content restrictions, this stream is not available in your area right now. Please try again later. If you feel this is an error, please enable location services on your device and try again. We're sorry, due to content restrictions, this stream is not available in your area right now. Please try again later. If you feel this is an error, please enable location services on your device and try again. We're sorry, due to content restrictions, this stream is not available in your area right now. Please try again later. If you feel this is an error, please enable location services on your device and try again. We're sorry, due to content restrictions, this stream is not available in your area right now. Please try again later. If you feel this is an error, please enable location services on your device and try again. We're sorry, due to content restrictions, this stream is not available in your area right now. Please try again later. If you feel this is an error, please enable location services on your device and try again. We're sorry, due to content restrictions, this stream is not available in your area right now. Please try again later. If you feel this is an error, please enable location services on your device and try again. We're sorry, due to content restrictions, this stream is not available in your area right now. Please try again later. If you feel this is an error, please enable location services on your device and try again. Restrictions, this stream is not available in your area right now. Please try again later. If you feel this is an error, please enable location services on your device and try again. We're sorry, due to content restrictions, this stream is not available in your area right now. Please try again later. If you feel this is an error, please enable location services on your device and try again. We're sorry, due to content restrictions, this stream is not available in your area right now. Please try again later. If you feel this is an error, please enable location services on your device and try again. We're sorry, due to content restrictions, this stream is not available in your area right now. Please try again later. If you feel this is an error, please enable location services on your device and try again. We're sorry, due to content restrictions, this stream is not available in your area right now. Please try again later. If you feel this is an error, please enable location services on your device and try again. We're sorry, due to content restrictions, this stream is not available in your area right now. Please try again later. If you feel this is an error, please enable location services on your device and try again. We're sorry, due to content restrictions, this stream is not available in your area right now. Please try again later. If you feel this is an error, please enable location services on your device and try again. We're sorry, due to content restrictions, this stream is not available in your area right now. Please try again later. If you feel this is an error, please enable location services on your device and try again.